0: start the year off at home, drop the banner, all that stuff. I mean, that's why the guys work so hard, is to have moments like that. So we definitely want to respect that when it happens. But it's also the first step of this journey as well. So, you know, whatever comes out of the game, then we're going to have to, no matter what, we're going to have to grow and evolve to become the team that we want to become by the end of the season.
1: You know, one of the biggest things is, you know, we got to see what it's like. You know, we got some new faces and, you know, we experienced it and we got to learn from it. It's going to be a tough environment. They're well coached. They got great players and we got a good team. So I'm looking forward to see what we got. We've been practicing for, everybody in the league has, and I feel like they want to play a game. So we're looking forward to getting out there. Tough challenge. I'm excited to see us, you know, go out there and play. We got to, you know, play good to win.
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3: Welcome, everyone, to opening night of the 2026 NFL season as the Seattle Seahawks begin defense of their Super Bowl title, hosting the New England Patriots. 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It is 75 degrees. There is no wind. A perfect night for football. Kevin Harlan with the Hall of Fame quarterback, Kurt Warner. And we welcome you to another season on Westwood One, the 40th consecutive year. 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Culminating with the Super Bowl, Super Bowl 61, in mid-February in Los Angeles. And it starts here tonight in Seattle with the Seahawks hosting the Patriots in a rematch of Super Bowl 60. And I look to my right, the great quarterback, the legendary Kurt Warner is here. Another season together. And what a way to begin this trip to Super Bowl 61.
4: No doubt about it. When the schedule came out and I saw the two Super Bowl teams are playing to open the season, I couldn't wait to get to this moment. Now, our producer brought us here 4 hours early, so I'm like the players now. Can we just kick this thing off? Can we go? Can we play? I can't wait to see these teams, and obviously the new rendition of both of these teams. You heard Drake May talking about the changes that they've made. A lot of the same starters, 20 of 22 starters for the Super Bowl champion Seahawks are coming back. So they will look very much the same, but there's some key differences we talked about earlier. But I can't wait to see what these two teams bring to the table tonight.
3: Why? Is, and you know this as well as anyone, why is it so difficult to repeat in the NFL as a champion?
4: I mean, there's so many reasons that every team is different. You often get poached. We saw the offense coordinator from the Seahawks go somewhere else. We saw the Super Bowl MVP get paid and go somewhere else. So it's tough to keep the team together. And then it's always a law of attrition, is that can you stay healthy 2 years in a row? I mean, we've already got a guy like Nick Imanwara, who's a huge part of this defense, that won't be playing on opening night. And so there are so many key components that go into running the table for 17 weeks, having a great playoff run, and then finishing it with a Super Bowl win. We've already seen things that start to pull away from this Seahawks team. Can they weather that storm? Can they fill those voids? And can they make a run at a repeat?
3: Give me just a quick 10 seconds on each quarterback tonight.
4: Oh, I mean, Sam Darnold seems to be the most confident that he's ever been. Really found his groove the last couple years. Can't wait to see where he goes from here. Drake May, obviously ahead of schedule in just his third season being in a Super Bowl, but he's got all the makings of being a special quarterback, but he's got a ways to go, Kevin.
3: We're working our way toward kickoff. It's the New England Patriots in Seattle against the Seahawks, and this is Westwood One's coverage of the National Football League.
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7: The Patriots have a first down, and the clock is ticking at 4:38, and they trail 22-7. Shotgun snap, 44 Seattle. He's hit as he drops back. The ball free, picked up by Nwosu. Running down the side, 30, 20, 10, 5, touchdown! It's picked off and a touchdown! Seattle has scored on another turnover. And that will seal it, it seems, right now for the Seahawks in Super Bowl 60.
8: It did indeed seal it. The late New England touchdown made no difference as Seattle prevailed 29-13 to win the Lombardi Trophy 7 months ago. Nwosu's touchdown came in the late part of the game. It was the third takeaway for the Seattle defense that dominated the game, even though they couldn't pull away until the fourth quarter. Jason Myers did most of the scoring, setting a Super Bowl record with 5 made field goals, and running back Kenneth Walker was named the MVP after accounting for nearly half of Seattle's yards from scrimmage. 161 of the team's 335 on the night. That's tonight's memorable moment in football history. Sponsored by RK Zero Proof. Some moments are too good to forget. Make every memory count with great taste and zero alcohol. Drink differently. Drink RK. Both teams getting ready to come on the field. They're in the tunnels right now. It's a celebration here tonight in Seattle. They're going to be awarded rings. The banner will be unfurled, and they'll celebrate last year's Super Bowl 60 win. Tonight begins a new season, and the opening kickoff is coming up. And you're listening to the NFL on Westwood One.
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10: Welcome back to a beautiful night in Seattle. It's the season opening game, the champion Seattle Seahawks and the New England Patriots, a team they defeated in Super Bowl 60. They return, as Kurt was just saying, all but two starters in this new season. Running back Kenneth Walker gone and safety Kobe Bryant. The celebration continues, and here's the voice of the Seahawks, Steve Rabel.
15: The 50-yard line where the Lombardi Trophy and the Super Bowl 60 championship ring stand together. 12, this moment belongs to you too. So let's light up our house and give it the shine of a champion.

We celebrate every snap, every hit, and every roar. From the 12 that helped carry this team to the top of the football world. And now, taking the field for the first time at home as Super Bowl 60 champions.

0: about as noisy in here as any stadium in the NFL. Maybe the noisiest.
1: This place is unbelievable. The 12s always show up celebrating the Super Bowl championship. This place is going to be rocking tonight.
0: Patriots have yet to take the field. Seahawks are on the field. As the celebration continues, the opening kickoff is right around the corner. And from Seattle, you're listening to the NFL on Westwood One.
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0: 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All right, Kurt, let's talk about New England. Quarterback Drake May when they got the ball.
8: Well, you go back to the Super Bowl, it was really won and lost up front. Offensive line against the front four of Seattle. Seattle had six sacks in the game. Five came with just a four-man pressure. They've got to win up front if the Pats are going to win this football game. Answers to pressure. Some simple pressures by Mike McDonald in the Super Bowl gave Drake May fits. They've got to have an answer for that this time around. And then their big offseason addition, A.J. Brown. How did they utilize him? Can Seattle take him out of the game? Going to be a big component to tonight's victory or loss.
0: And they got Romeo Dobbs as well from Green Bay. Now, when Sam Darnold, who's coming off a magical two-year run and a championship last year, when they've got the ball against this New England defense.
8: Well, their offense wants to run the ball first. No Kenneth Walker. No Zach Charbonnet. They're two guys from last year. Jadarian Price, their number one overall pick, and whoever else has got to be able to run the football. Protect Sam Darnold. You go back and watch the Super Bowl, the front four, front five of this New England team gave Sam Darnold all kinds of pressure throughout the game, causing him to struggle. And then last key is going to be highest paid receiver in the NFL against the highest paid defensive back in the NFL, JSN versus Christian Gonzalez. That is going to be a matchup to watch tonight.
0: Smith and Jigba, one of the best in the NFL, the NFL Offensive Player of the Year a season ago. They've just had the flip of the coin. New England won the toss. They're going to take the second half kickoff, and Seattle will get it next. The opening kickoff is coming up. You're listening to the NFL on Westwood One.
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0: 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Well, when you begin a new season, whether you're a champion or a team trying to get that Lombardi Trophy, it's got to be a feeling of a lot of work in the offseason, camp, OTAs, all of it bundled into this one moment.
8: No doubt about it, but, you know, talking to Sam Darnold before the game, I asked him how the offseason was, and the first thing he said was, short. You know, that's the reward you get for making that run to the Super Bowl and becoming a champion, is that everything turns around very, very quickly, but you're exactly right. This is what you play for. This is what you work for. Those 7 months have been preparing for this moment to try to repeat, and Sam Darnold's going to get the ball in his hands first to make a statement.
0: So we told you we had the flip of the coin. Seattle's going to get it. The kickoff will come from our right to our left. Velus Jones is a running back called off the practice squad today with Rashid Shaheed. They are back to our left for the Seahawks in their blue jerseys and blue pants, navy blue. And the Patriots tonight in their white jerseys and their navy pants with red trim. Richard Sherman is the one who has just hoisted the flag, the number 12, which, as you all know, if you follow the NFL, is a big part of the culture of this franchise, 12 being the fans, and they are in full throat already. Andy Borogalis will kick off for New England. Shahid is at the goal line. The kickoff from right to left, trotting to the ball, swings his leg through. The season is underway. Shahid from the 2 on the numbers, the 10, far side 20. Block at the 23, then thrilled right there, taken back. They love Shahid. He changed their special teams a year ago. It's a return of 21 yards. It will be first and 10 at the Seattle 24 for the Seahawks.
8: You mentioned it, Shahid. So many big plays for them down the stretch. Special teams, even on offense, the ability to kind of change pace, find ways to get him to football. He was a big part of what they wanted to do in the offseason to make sure that he was coming back for another year.
0: The rookie running back out of Notre Dame, Jadarian Price, is the back. In an offset eye, and under center, Darnold got the snap, hands off Price, over the right guard, cuts through the 30, between the hash marks, 35, banged by a defender at the 35, and got to the 36 up the middle. He has a first down, a burst of 13, and a first down for the Seahawks.
8: Well, that's exactly how they want to play offense. Sam Darnold, great story, but they want to run the football. Clint Kubiak out, Brian Fleury in, first time play caller, and you see, going right back to the well. Hey, we're going to build it this way, under center, get those tight ends on the field, and run downhill.
0: Under center again, Darnold from his own 37, first down and 10. Running back Price, the fake to him, the short trot, the throw down the middle, caught, belt high, on the hash, 48 up the middle of Seattle, and then coming down with the ball was the terrific Jackson, Smith, and Jigba. Another 13-yard pickup, this time through the air. Mark him at the 50, first and 10 again for Seattle.
8: And this is how they do it. Run on first down, hard play action on second down, and a great throw by Sam Darnold in between four Patriots defenders to his main man, JSN.
0: Darnold is under center. Right on the logo, moving left to right. It's a first and 10 for the Seahawks, who began at their 24. Two consecutive 13-yard gains. The snap, the spin to the left, the handoff to Price, and a whistle. And it's a penalty against the Seahawks.
1: I'll start offense number 81. 5-yard penalty, base first down.
0: That's Adrian Hill, our referee, and now first and 15 on the false start, Saubert.
8: A little bit jitters. You know, that's part of getting out here and playing, wanting to get your hand in the dirt. You got to hit somebody else, and it's for real now. Just a little bit early on the movement there. Puts the Seahawks back 5 yards.
0: The new running back is the veteran George Helwani. They're in the shotgun from the Seattle 45. Four-man front for the Patriots. First and 15, handoff Helwani. Up the middle he goes, over the guard to 50. On the hash mark to the 46-yard line. And down into Patriot territory with a gain there of 8, setting up second down and 7 from the 47 of New England.
8: A couple nice runs, and if you think back to the Super Bowl, they struggled, being the Seahawks, struggled to throw the football, especially early. What really got them going was the run game, a couple big breaking runs by Kenneth Walker. We've seen a nice couple runs here early by the Seahawks offense.
0: It's the Patriot 46, first drive of the game, second down 6 for Seattle. Scoreless. Shotgun snap, quick throw to the near sideline, and incomplete. And looking for Shahid, the coverage by the veteran Carlton Davis on the near sideline in front of the Seahawk bench. Incomplete, 3rd and 6 coming up for the Hawks.
8: He missed that throw wide right on the hitch, and it's probably a good thing that he did. Carlton Davis looking back in the backfield, reading the footwork of Sam Darnold. If that's a good throw, that's going for 6 points the other direction. I think Sam Darnold saw that and said, hey, I'm missing wide right, incomplete pass is better than an interception.
0: Patriot 40. 6. Third down and 6 for Seattle. Shotgun formation for Darnold. Receivers in tight on the near side. Trips. Shotgun snap. Drop back at 3. Pump fakes. He now is free. He runs, and from behind, he's brought down. Sacked on the play. Draymond Jones got on the outside backer. Sacking the Seattle quarterback on the logo. Back at the Seattle 48. Losing 6. Bringing up 4th and 12. Here comes the punting unit.
8: Sam Darnold limping off the field a little bit as well. Something to keep an eye on. But I went back and watched the Super Bowl this morning, Kevin, and they put a lot of pressure on Sam Darnold in the pass game. You get into those throwing situations. They brought pressure there. He couldn't hold up. Nobody opened down the field. Big play by the defense.
0: Michael Dixon to punt for Seattle from left to right. It goes high to the far sideline. It is fair caught and running out of bounds. At the Patriots 7 was Marcus Jones, all pro last year in returning punts. It's a 43-yarder. It's well placed. And here come the Patriots. We have no score. 11:42 to play in the first quarter. And this is Westwood One's coverage of the NFL.
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0: 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Seahawks moved it early, had to punt. Now New England's got it with a lot of noise. They will take over the Patriots' first possession at the rate, first and 10. There's an I formation. Ramondre Stevenson is the running back. Drake May is the quarterback. Four-man front, first and 10. The snap, the spin, handoff. Stevenson over the right guard, past the 10, hash mark 12, and he picks up about three and a half on that first down run for New England.
8: Well, they come out tight end, fullback, run downhill from the I formation. Got to win that physical battle, which is what they lost in the Super Bowl. Against those front four of the Seattle Seahawks, they were dominated up front. Don't want to get Drake May in a drop-back game. See how they come out. Heavy formation running downhill.
0: Under center from the Patriot 11. May, second down, 7, fakes the handoff, drops back to the 1, flush from the pocket, runs up the middle of the 10, up the middle of the 15, hash mark 20, and then goes down, hit hard from the side at the New England 21, scrambling for 10, and it's a first down for the Patriots.
8: Actually came back with a play that they actually ran and had success in the Super Bowl with. Hard play action, trying to hit A.J. Brown on a deep hook route. Not there, had a shoot down the sideline, covered up, and Drake May has the ability to tuck it and make plays with his feet. Moving the chains.
0: Clock at 10:30, first quarter, no score. Seattle's had it and punted. First and 10. It's New England from their 21. Shotgun snap, quick handoff. Stevenson runs laterally on the 20. Stiff arms his way to the near sideline. Knocked out of bounds. 23 of the Patriots after a gain of two, trying to work his way. And tonight, Travion Henderson is out with an ankle. He was their leading rusher last season. Kurt Warner for the Patriots.
8: Well, and they had a good 1-2 punch with these two guys. Stevenson more the power back. Henderson, the guy that can break for big plays. We saw it a number of times last year. So now they're going to be more heavy set on Ramondre Stevenson in the power game tonight.
0: From the 23 of New England, Mayers under center. Second down and 8. Single back. Everyone in tight. The snap, the spin, the handoff. Stevenson over the center, between the hash, past the 25, and up the middle to the New England 26. A gain of 3, Kurt. Now third down 5 in New England's first possession.
8: They were coming after him right there. The pressure coming from both sides. Free runner on the outside to be able to hit Stevenson, but nice job to be able to put his head down and get him into a third and 5 manageable situation.
0: 4 plays, 4 runs. It's 3rd and 5. Shotgun formation for the Patriots at their own 26. Looking into 6 in the secondary. Shotgun snap. 4-man rush. Flush from the pocket. May running laterally at the 15. Pump fakes to the sideline. Got away. Runs up the sideline. 25. Out of bounds. Belted at the 28. Flag thrown late. A lot of bodies on that New England sideline across the way. Trying to protect their quarterback. And it looked like he was hit. Maybe out of bounds. On the run. Flag down. 9:07 first quarter. It was a gain of 3, and they're short of the first as of now.
8: Those are the frustrating ones for a coach. You do everything right. You're going to get him off the field, and then just a late push after he's on
1: after
8: the way.
1: After the play, personal foul, unnecessary roughness.
8: Late push when he's on the way, and they're going to call that every time on a quarterback.
0: Derek Hall.
8: And there wasn't a whole lot there, but both hands on the quarterback. The quarterback goes to the ground. A free first down for the Patriots.
0: And so, with that penalty, it's a first down for New England on their first possession. Darnold, by the way, going to the blue tent. You called it after that last play.
8: It looked like his right knee kind of banged against the turf on that last sack. Came off limping, and as you said, now into the blue tent.
0: Stevenson the back. Under center May, 42 in New England. It's 1st and 10 after the big 15-yard penalty on that Seattle defense. The pitch out, Stevenson over the left tackle, the 40. Near side of the numbers, stiff arms his way by the 45. Angles out of bounds into the Seattle bench below us. Belted out of bounds, gain of 5 at the 49-yard line in New England.
8: Sometimes you just dial it up perfectly. Seattle going to bring a slot pressure from the left-hand side. And they just flip it outside of him. We got the Witherspoon coming on the inside, what we call the C-gap, in between the tight end and the tackle, and they just flip it outside. They're able to get the corner and another nice game.
0: 6 plays, 6 Patriot runs, 2nd down 5, no score, 8.5 in the first quarter. Here's the shotgun snap and a handoff, and it goes to Stevenson, belted behind the line of scrimmage. No place to go. Ochenna Nwosu came through, made the tackle, bringing him down, got him around the waist. They lose 3, and the ball pushed back to the 45-yard line in New England. It'll be 3rd and 8 for the Pats.
8: Well, Nwosu had the touchdown in the Super Bowl. They're trying to block him with the tight end. Verdon coming back from the backside, and he just wins that block, knocks the tight end right into the back with a tackle for loss.
0: Patriots moving from our right to our left. From the 45-yard line in New England, 3rd down and 8. Shotgun formation for Drake May. Shotgun snap, 5-man rush, blitzes on, hit as he throws, backpedaling, arching a pass across the way. It's incomplete, falling into the Patriot bench. It's 4th and 8, and the punting unit will take the field for Mike Vrabel and the New England Patriots on their first possession.
8: Kevin, this is unbelievable to me. Talked about it in the open. The slot pressure was what gave New England so many fits in the Super Bowl. Really not that complicated. A guy comes off the slot, you've got a slot receiver that's wide open, you got to find a way to throw the hot to him, get him the ball early. That's all Seattle did there. They bring the slot pressure, there's no answer on the outside. He's a free hitter. Drake May can't get outside of him, has to throw it away. They've got to come up with an answer for that pressure, or Seattle's going to keep bringing it.
0: New England will punt from right to left. Wisnowski and Shahid waving his right arm, catching the ball at the Seattle 10, two on left, just inside the painted numbers. It was a 45-yard punt. Hobbling is Darnold. A new quarterback looks to be coming in for Seattle. That story when we come back. 7.5 in the first quarter and no score. 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
0: No score. 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
8: Drew Lock coming in. Sam Darnold, we talked about the knee, went to the locker room. Drew Lock threw three passes all of last season. You talk about why it's so hard to repeat. You've got to get lucky, you got to get fortunate, and you have to stay healthy. Number one quarterback already hurt after one series.
0: So Drew Lock, who's in his eighth year out of Missouri, is in the gun from his 10. Here's a handoff after the shotgun snap. It goes to Helwani over the left tackle, and he's out to the 15 on a gain of about four on the play. So it'll be second down. We'll call it six. Tell me about Drew Lock.
8: Well, Drew Lock's been in the league for a long time. He's started games. He's played a lot of football. So it's not a guy that you go, oh, man, we don't know what we're going to get. He's not a guy that has shown he can carry a team, so they've got to make sure that they focus on running the football first, which really is their MO, and allowing him to be a complimentary piece.
0: He's under center here from his own 14, second and six, handoff Price over the left tackle, and he has the first down crossing the 15, tackled on the painted numbers on the far side, gain of seven. The rookie out of Notre Dame running well. It is a first down for Seattle.
8: Yeah, and Price was the number two in the 1-2 punch with Jeremiah Love at Notre Dame, as you said. And when Price came in, not that he doesn't have the speed and the ability to make the big plays, but he had the power. And you've seen it on a couple of these runs, punishing those defenders at the sticks.
0: Quick count outside the 20. Fake handoff for Lock under center. Quick throw near side. It's Smith and Jigba with the catch and a leap on the near sideline of the 25. Pelted out of bounds on the near sideline at about the 28 of the Seahawks. And he'll pick up seven, setting up second down and three in a scoreless first quarter. Second possession for the Hawks. Lining up again. Price, who wears number 8, all blue uniforms tonight for Seattle. Under center is Locke. He gets the snap, hands off to Price. He tried to make a move behind the line of scrimmage, and then here comes an avalanche of defenders led by Craig Woodson, their starting center for the New England Patriots. Tackled at about the line of scrimmage. It'll be 3rd and 2 for Seattle. Clock at 5:40 and ticking in the first.
8: And bottled up on the inside. He tries to bounce it to the outside, and usually you like that matchup. Running back against a cornerback, but Carlton Davis does a nice job of meeting him on the edge and making the tackle, although he's down on one knee right now. Maybe he took the brunt of that hit, even though he did make the tackle.
0: He might have. He's holding on to his arm and trying to get feeling, squeezing his gloved hand, which is usually a sign of, what, a stinger or something like that, has got jammed up, and he's moving that arm pretty good right now.
8: You know all about that with your physical, you know, background.
0: Thank you. Yeah. You're exactly right. No score here in Seattle as you're listening to 2026 NFL Kickoff Weekend presented by NFL Sunday Ticket on YouTube TV. He's going to leave. Davis will, the former Detroit Lion. A lot of eyes on Christian Gonzalez, highest paid cornerback in the history of the NFL, recently signed by New England to an extension.
8: Well, there's a lot of question on, were they going to get it done by the start of the season? And you know how that works. As the games get closer, teams start to get a little bit more antsy. We saw Gonzalez get his big deal. We saw Baker Mayfield sign his big deal right before the season opener. Their best player on defense, they needed him out there for this big one here in Seattle.
0: Charles Woods will take the place of the injured Davis. 3rd down and 2. Helwani is the back. Shotgun for Drew Locke from the 29 of Seattle. There's the snap. There's the handoff and the backpedaling. Helwani cannot get the first down. Backing over the right guard. He hit the 30-yard line. He got a yard. It's 4th and 1, and he did not get the first down. So we're still waiting word from the locker room on the injured Sam Darnold on the first series. It's 4th down. Here comes the punting unit for the Hawks.
8: And Ellis steps up from his linebacker position and meets the running back right in the hole, and there is no movement whatsoever, forcing a second straight punt.
0: Seattle's Michael Dixon will punt. There's a belt-high long snap and a right-footed punt. Jones is back. It comes down the near sideline. It's out of bounds. About the 15-yard line on the near sideline in New England territory. The official is rolling up the sideline and trying to find exactly where he thought the intersection of the sideline and that punt went, and he's marked about the 25. So the punt was 45 yards. The hang was 5-1-3. There is no score. The Seattle quarterback is injured. It looks like it's a hip injury, and the first indication from the Seahawk locker room. 4:35 in the first. There is no score. 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
0: 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Seattle just punted for a second consecutive possession. The Patriots begin it. They've moved the ball back to the New England 20. And the shotgun made. It's first and 10. He gets the snap, he drops back three, he gets a right tackle block, and he throws to the numbers, and a diving catch down at the 30-yard line made by Mac Collins. Hit right there, brought down by the linebacker Ernest Jones. Nice gain of 9 through the air on first down to the 30 of New England.
8: Nice job working his progressions from left to right, although I thought he had his first receiver, A.J. Brown, on a 5-yard hook route to his left. Just put it on him, moved through it a little bit quickly, but nice job finding Hollins for the 9-yard gain.
0: Ramondre Stevenson, the running back, second down, 1. Drake May under center, his New England 30, the snap, and the quarterback sneak. He'll get it with ease, following his guards, including the newly acquired Elijah Vera Tucker, who's a decorated player. They get 3, bulldozing for a first down to the Patriot 32.
8: Usually a second and 1 situation gives you a great opportunity to take a shot down the field, knowing you can come back in third and run, 1 and run the quarterback sneak or run a downhill run. But hey, just about moving the football, picking up some first downs right about now.
0: Two starters out in the Seattle secondary tonight. 32-yard line in New England. It's first and 10. Shotgun snap to May. The fake handoff rolling to the near side. Throws on the run. Short pass. It's caught by A.J. Brown. On a short pass to the near sideline at the 45. And then up the near sideline, rather the 35. And up to about the 39-yard line. 39-yard line of New England on a gain of 6. On that first down, short toss. Second down and 4. Scoreless first quarter. Patriots second possession.
8: Well, A.J. Brown, big acquisition in the offseason. Can't wait to see what he brings to this offense and specifically how he helps Drake May to make that next step.
0: 38-yard line in New England. I formation. May is under center. Looks at a 4-man Seattle front. Got the snap. Spins to his right. Hands to Stevenson. Blocked by the tight end. Dives by the 40. Hash mark to the 41 of the Patriots on a gain of 3. 3rd and 1, Kurt Warner.
8: Well, and you see Josh McDaniels. Not a lot of drop back passes so far. The one earlier in this possession was a quick throw. We know all the issues that their offensive line had in the playoffs last year in the Super Bowl. We're trying to avoid putting them in those positions. A lot of heavy run, play action when they want to throw it.
0: Couple tight ends in. Gilliam, the fullback, is a wingback in motion. 41 in New England. 3rd and 1. Here's the handoff. Stevenson hit behind the line of scrimmage. Brought down on the play. Hit by the safety, Julian Love. Came shooting through like a torpedo. He throws him for a loss of 1. It's 4th and 2. The ball is near the 40-yard line of the Patriots, who will bring out their punting unit again.
8: That's what it's all about. Everybody has their gap. When you're called upon to have to step up and make the tackle, can you go one-on-one? And Julian Love does a great job of meeting Stevenson in the hole, going low, and bringing him down.
0: Wisnowski will punt for the Patriots from right to left. Deep back, Rashid Shaheed at the 15 in the middle of the field. On this 4th and 2, belt high long snap, right-footed punt. No wind, 70 degrees, under the ball, catching it against his chest, fair caught at the 14-yard line of Seattle to our left, just inside the painted numbers. 46-yard punt, 4-6 on the hang. We've had 4 drives in this game, 2 by each team, and 4 punts. Clock at 1:22. We're in the first quarter. There is no score, and you're listening to the NFL on Westwood One.
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8: Hey, again, I'm 55.
0: What's that?
8: I can do that Choice 55 plan.
0: Hey, good
8: all
0: for
8: right.
0: you. You
8: yes.
0: know what? I could join you. I could join you on that. Not that I want to, but I might. All right, here we go. Another punt. And the third possession for the Seattle Seahawks from their 14. It's first and 10. Here's a handoff to Price, the rookie running back, over the right tackle, the 15, the 20, the near side, the 25, and knocked out of bounds after a first down run over the right tackle to the Seattle 26. He picks up 12. Boy, is he running well. The number 32 overall pick from South Bend.
8: Well, we've seen the power, and there you see the speed. Great job by the offensive line to grab the edge. He presses the hole and then bounces to the outside to turn the corner for the first down.
0: He stays in the game. Drew Locke is under center with the injured Darnold in the locker room. 26 of Seattle. Under center, Locke looks at a five-man front, gets the snap, the pitch out. Over the right tackle again goes Price. He's on the numbers. He gets out to the 28. He picks up two. And so that will now make it second down and eight to go. And a scoreless first quarter with a half minute to go.
8: Pretty incredible when you think about two backs from Notre Dame.
0: Unbelievable.
8: Going in the first round and becoming starting running backs as rookies. Going to be fun to watch them go back and forth. I'm sure there's a little bit of an internal battle as much as they're cheering for each other. Is hey, who can win the battle of the season and have the more yards?
0: Emmanuel Wilson is in now, the former Packer from the 28 of Seattle. Locke under center, second, eight, the snap, the spin, handoff goes to Wilson, right over the center, hit the hash at the 30, up the middle, and maybe carved another yard to the 31 of the Seahawks. Zeros on the clock. First quarter has come to a close. Sam Darnold injured on the first series. More to come on that. There is no score. Let's go to the second quarter. 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

0: 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Kevin Harlan, Kurt Warner, Jamie Erdahl, and Coach Doug Peterson with you as the Seattle Seahawks begin defense of their Super Bowl crown, and they've lost their starting quarterback on the first series with a hip injury. More coming on that. When we get it, you'll get it. Third and five. We start the second quarter. Seahawks in all blue now moving right to left at their own 31. The shotgun snap to lock. The block by the right tackle. The line drive pass near side. Almost picked off on the sideline by Christian Gonzalez. And it's incomplete at the 45-yard line of Seattle on the near side in front of the Seahawk bench. Incomplete. Fourth and five. The team's now a combined 0-for-6 on third down tonight.
1: Seattle motioned into a bunch formation, man-to-man coverage, and a great job by the Patriots to pass off the concept. Outside receiver runs a quick out. Outside defender takes him, leaves Christian Gonzalez on the corner route. He's in perfect position. And as you said, that one should have been intercepted. Right read by Drew Locke, a little short on the throw, and could have gone the other way.
0: Michael Dixon to punt for Seattle from right to left. He gets it away, looking up into the dust-colored sky, and the fair catch at the other end by Marcus Jones to our left for New England. Fair caught at about the 22-yard line of the New England Patriots. 47-yard punt, 4-6-5 on the hang. And later on, we're going to select the top dog offensive player of the game, sponsored by Top Dog Law Firm. 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Dusk here in the Pacific Northwest and no score. Here comes New England with a new running back now. Newly acquired Corey Kiner in the eye. May under center, 23 of the pats, first and 10, the snap and the handoff, and Kiner over the right guard takes it along the hash and up the middle to the New England 30 on a gain of 7. Kurt Warner, second down and 3. We've just started the second quarter.
1: It almost feels like both teams are saying, hey, we're not going to mess this up on offense. We're not going to ask our quarterbacks to do too much early. We obviously know Drew Locke, backup quarterback in for Seattle, but it's been run downhill. It's been quick play action plays. Not much in the drop back game so far.
0: Drake May under center. His Patriot 30. They're moving from left to right. White jerseys, navy pants. Second down, 3. The snap, the spin, the hand to Kiner. Oh, he's gobbled up and brought down. Tyrese Knight got him, and then coming through was another nice play by Ryan.

0: Third and four and a Patriot first down.
1: Douglas, small, quick receiver in the slot. Runs just a quick out there against Witherspoon. Does a nice job of banging Witherspoon at the top of the route. Knocking him off a little bit and then separating with that quickness. Good throw by Drake May for the first down.
0: Lan Lorison, called off the practice squad, is in. First and 10. Fake handoff from the 34. Quick short pass, far side, caught 35, 40. Lorison passed the 40 on the far sideline. And then maneuvers his way near the 45 of New England in front of the Patriot bench. He caught it with a spin move and then found room to roam. Picks up 11. Another first down for New England, this time through the air.
1: Good pickup by the offensive lineman. Another pressure by Seattle. They buy Drake May enough time. They're trying to take a shot down the field, but he felt the pressure. Drop it to your back and move the chains again.
0: Running back is Kiner. He's in the I-45 in New England. May under center the snap, the spin, the handoff. Kiner, and he is wrapped up as Nwosu came shooting through. Brings him down. No gain in the play. Patriots will stay at their own 45. 3 minutes gone. We are in the second quarter. There is no scores. You're listening to the 26th NFL Kickoff Weekend presented by NFL Sunday Ticket on YouTube TV. Stevenson back in. May is in the shotgun. Second down and 10 with no score early second quarter. 45 of the Patriots. There's the snap. The drop back of three. Flush from the pocket. Chase to the near side. May, 35. Near sideline, 40. Near sideline, 45. Runs into the Seattle sideline below us and scrambles for six, setting up third down and four as he gets to midfield.
1: It didn't look like there was a lot of pressure early. It was just impatience, I thought, by Drake May. He drops back, nothing really materializing, and he just takes off. Able to get the corner, third scramble of the game, puts him in another manageable situation, but go ahead and settle in, young man. See if there's anything open down the field.
0: Third down, four. They're on that Seahawk logo. They're moving left to right. Patriots, Seattle, no score. Third and four. Shotgun snap. Blitz is on. Five on the move. Here's a throw near side. It's caught by Brown and elite. The glove hands. Snare the pass. Inside the 45 of Seattle on the near sideline. A leaping catch with a couple defenders on him. Picking up five. First down, New England. 44 of the Seahawks.
1: A.J. Brown in a tight split just inside the numbers. Tough to get press coverage right there. They run him on a quick out right at the sticks. Easy completion for the first down. Once again, Seattle brings pressure from the other side. I don't think Drake May saw it. Something to continue to keep an eye on. We've seen it a number of times already tonight.
0: Kiner the back. First and 10. New England at the 44 of Seattle. Here's a handoff out of the gun. It goes to Kiner over the right tackle, picking up three. And Kurt Warner is down to the 41-yard line of Seattle. And our clock is at 10:19 ticking here in the second quarter.
1: Well, I like what the Patriots are doing. They're winning the early downs. They have not put Drake May in a situation where they've been in third and long and he's got to hold the football. He's done a nice job of making a few scrambles, picking up some yards that way, but they're winning up front, something they didn't do in the Super Bowl, and now they're moving the football almost to the 40-yard line of the Seahawks.
0: Patriots at the 41-yard line of Seattle. Second down, seven. Quick shotgun snap. Quick lateral throw. Caught by Douglas. Far sideline by the 40. Far sideline, 35, and belted out of bounds. Let's see where he stepped out of play. On the chalk at about the 36-yard line of Seattle on a gain of five on a quick hitter, a short lateral throw, and it's third and two in a scoreless second quarter.
1: Yeah, it's like a simulated run. You're just going to throw a quick little bubble screen to your inside receiver, let him use his speed, block the receivers on the outside, and again, put yourself in a great third and short situation where you can run, play action, a lot of options for the playbook.
0: 36 of Seattle. New England third and two. Here's the flea flicker, a handoff, and then a flip back to the quarterback who then throws downfield at the goal line, incomplete, but collision. They were going for Brown. On the flea flicker, after it was handed off to Stevenson, May hurdles a ball down the far sideline and at the goal line, the collision. Penalty flag thrown. That's against Seattle.
2: Pass interference. Defense number 29. Ball will be close to the final foul. Automatic first down.
0: The starter, Josh Schoeb, called for the champs, and it's first and goal for New England here in the middle stages of the second quarter.
1: Great play call by Josh McDaniels. Everybody thinking run. Little hesitation by A.J. Brown. He is way behind Schoeb. This is just a poorly thrown football. Way under.

0: It does draw the contact and the penalty, but that should have been an easy touchdown for Drake May.
1: It's first and goal. May under center. I formation with Stevenson. Now the tight end goes to the far side. There's the snap to May. Drops back five. Arching spiral corner. Back pedaling catch. Touchdown. In the corner of the end zone. Raridan. A rookie out of Notre Dame, Eli Raridan, the tight end, a third-round rookie pick, two-yard touchdown pass, and the backpedaling catch in the corner, and Kurt Warner, he was wide open for New England.
0: Always tough down here in the tight red zone, playing man-to-man coverage. Heavy run set, tight end comes off and gives you a little bit of a block, a little hesitation. You've got to fill for the run game. He just slips out in the back of the end zone. He's wide open. Easy pitch and catch after the big defensive pass interference to set him up inside the five.
1: May had 31 touchdown passes last year, 5 of 5 on that drive. And here is the extra point. It is up, and it is in. Andy Borgalis is the one to knock it through. And the New England Patriots are on top on a good-looking drive and a lot of plays. May effective on a 2-yard touchdown pass, 7-0 New England, 9-11 to play in the second quarter. This is Westwood One's coverage of the NFL.
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1: 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And the Patriots lead it. Borgalis with the kickoff. It goes end over end. Shahid will chase it at the 4 on the far sideline. The 10 outside the numbers. The 20 a block at the 25. Diving to the 30 on the far sideline. 4. Seattle on the return of 28. More of Drew Locke. And if you're just joining us, Sam Darnold hurt his hip, we are told, in the first series on a tackle from behind. And he's been in the locker room being looked at. And no further word, questionable, is where he stays right now.
0: That touchdown was huge for the Patriots. I know it's early in the game, but you want to put the pressure on Drew Locke to have to win this football game for the Seahawks.
1: 30-yard line, Seattle.
10: Under center there, quarterback Locke. First and 10. Price, the rookie running back, back there. Fake handoff, dropping back. Locke, crumbling pocket, throws outside. Helani, 30. Near sideline, 35. From behind, he was taken down. And that is a gain on the play of 7. So it is second down and 3. And you're listening to 2026 NFL Kickoff Weekend, presented by NFL Sunday Ticket on YouTube TV.
0: Nice job by Drew Locke, trying to hit that skinny post that we saw on the first drive. Sam Darnold hit to JSN. Good coverage by the linebackers, working through his progressions, hitting the running back on the swing to the left-hand side for a nice game.
10: Price the back. Second down, 3 Seahawks, down 7-0 at their own 37. The snap, the pitch out. Price runs laterally at the 35, far sideline, 40, poke a tackle, 45, angles out of bounds. Brought down by Kevin Byard on the sideline in front of the New England bench. It's a gain of 8. Price is running roughshod over this defense. A gain of 8 right there, and 42 yards on the ground already for the Seahawks.
0: Well, if you weren't a Notre Dame fan, you probably didn't get to see this guy run much because he was the backup to Jeremiah Love. But man, does he look good. Oof. He's got the speed, the squirt to the outside. We've seen the toughness as he's run between the tackles. What a nice debut for the young man.
10: From the 45-yard line of Seattle, Drew Locke under center, moving from right to left, single back, the snap, fakes the handoff, deep drop, winds up, hit, moves, from behind, brought down. He was dancing, he couldn't find any place to go, and the rookie out of Illinois, Gabe Akis, brings him down, the linebacker, a second-round pick, throwing the Seattle quarterback for a loss of 7, and it's back to the 38-yard line of the Seahawks.
0: I thought he had a shot here, hard play action, JSN runs a deep hook at the hash, the middle safety jumps JSN, they got Shaheed running a post over the top. Drew Locke not able to buy enough time and see him, but there was a shot for a one-on-one on the big play. Just wasn't able to get the ball out of his hands.
10: Helani the back, 38-yard line of Seattle. Second down, 17. Shotgun snap to Locke and a whistle and a flag. Stopping the play. 6:54 in the second quarter.
11: False start, offense, number 72. 5-yard penalty, remaining second down.
10: Starting right tackle, Abe Lucas. And they'll mark it back. 4 penalties on the Seahawks so far, and Kurt Warner none on the Pats.
0: Yeah, the Patriots. No giveaways, no penalties, no sacks allowed. It's been the exact opposite. The 4 penalties, couple sacks already by this Patriots defense.
10: From the 33 of Seattle, second and 22. Quick throw after the shotgun snap. JSN caught the ball, chest high, goes inside the numbers, diving to the 38-yard line of the Seahawks. Far side of the field, picks up 5. It'll be third down, and we'll say 17 to go for the champs, who trail here midway through the second quarter, 7-0 to the Pats.
0: Right where you want to be if you're this Pats defense. You want to force Drew Locke to hold the football and have to push it down the field. If there's been one thing throughout his career, it's been the inconsistencies of throwing the ball down the field, making bad decisions. Don't want to do that here.
10: Seattle 38, shotgun for Locke, 3rd and 17. Everybody move. Flags, whistles, play stopped. 6:02 in the second quarter.
0: Well, Seahawks moved a guy, but he was going lateral, almost as if in motion. Both sides pointing at each other.
11: False start offense against the left wideout. Number 88, 5-yard penalty, remains third down.
10: A.J. Barner, 3rd and 22 now. False start.
0: Gotcha. They sent the back in motion. I thought that was the movement. But they got Barner on the left-hand side. Tight end decided to move a little bit quick. Another mistake. Now you have to believe. You call a safe play right here. You punt it away. You put it back in your defense's hands.
10: The Patriots have 6 defensive backs. Drew Locke taking the place of the injured Darnold in the gun from his Seattle 33, 3rd and 22. Shotgun snap, sets up long line drive down the middle. Caught at the 45, down the middle on the hash by Smith and Jigba in New England territory. Shy of a first down by a half yard. He'll be short, 4th and 1 coming up. What a throw, but what a great catch and congestion.
0: And Drew Locke says, hey, we don't need a safe throw. Give me a shot at the first down. The big in throw up and over the linebackers, right on the money. JSN just a touch short of the line, but what a throw by Drew Locke.
10: Lining up here, the tight end will be under center on the tush push. He's inside the 45 of New England. Here is the snap to the tight end of the Seattle Seahawks. A flag was thrown. Saubert was trying to push and move as he was under center and get that first down. Put the flag and let's see.
11: Offside, offense, right tackle. 5 yard penalty, remains fourth down.
0: Wow. Offsides? So he was lined up offsides? You don't usually see that. They're paying a lot more attention to movement before the snap. But when you say offsides, that usually means his head was over the line and past the ball before the snap, and that's exactly what it was. Got the ball right next to you. Got to look down and make sure that top of the helmet is back behind the football.
10: That formation is so hard to officiate, isn't it?
0: Oh, man. I mean, lots of bodies, lots of heads. Trying to see when the ball snapped and who's moving.
10: Michael Dixon, the punt for Seattle. Right-footed punt from our right to our left. Marcus Jones will catch it as he goes out of bounds on the near sideline, near the 7-8 yard line of the Pats. Here come the boos. 7-0 New England on a short touchdown pass by May. And we will step aside. 4:39 in the second quarter. 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
10: 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The year before, they were 4-13. Last year, New England was 14-3, tied for the best turnaround in NFL history. 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If you're joining us late, Sam Darnold, Seattle quarterback, hip injury, first series. He's been in the locker room since. The Seahawks just punted. The Patriots are taking over with a 1st and 10 after the 2-yard touchdown pass on their last possession to go up 7-0. May under center, it is 8. Got the snap under center, hands off to Stevenson, runs into his own blocker, over the left tackle, the 10. He will work his way out to about the 13-yard line of the Patriots on a gain of 4. It'll be 2nd down and 6 to go.
0: Well, the cleaner team has been the New England Patriots. 4 pre-snap penalties for the Seahawks already. They have not converted a single first down after after those penalties. The big defensive pass interference set him up inside the five, led to a touchdown. New England has played mistake-free football, hasn't made a bunch of big plays, but they're not making those big mistakes.
10: Stevens in the back, May in the gun, 12 of New England, shotgun snap, second and six, sidearm throw out of the gun, caught by the tight end, Hunter Henry. He tried to squirm his way out of a defender inside the numbers of the 14, dives ahead to the Patriot 15, picks up two, Kurt Warner, third and four, 3:44 here in the second, Pat 7-0.
0: And if you're Drake May right here, the idea is our defense is dominating. They've got their backup quarterback in, 3.5 minutes to go. Yes, we would love to score before the half, but we're going to get the football, so let's be smart with it here.
10: The quarterback, Drake May, 8 of his last 8 from his own 15 here, 3rd and 3. He's in the shotgun with Stevenson. Shotgun snap, blitzes on, they rush 5, line drive throw, caught by Brown, 20, cuts inside the 25, between the hash mark to the 30, got that belt high, catch and takes it to the 29. Gain of 15 on the play, a first down, little throw, caught on the quick slant, and he made 15 for a first.
0: Hey, hey, they hit the slot pressure for a big play. Double slants, perfect call by Josh McDaniels. You bring the slot pressure, there's a huge void on the outside. Good timing, good throw for the first down.
10: Corey Kiner, the back there in the eye. First and 10, 29 in New England. Handoff goes from May to Kiner. Over the left tackle, got a yard. To the Patriot 30, picks up one. And now 2.5 to play, Kurt, in the first half.
0: Well, that was a big first down. You pinned down inside your 15-yard line. You get the first down. You're able to use the clock now. As I said, big thing right here. Don't give the football back. Especially in good field position, don't make a mistake. Go into the halftime with at least a 7-point lead, knowing you're getting the football in the second half.
10: 5 in the secondary for the New England for the Seattle Seahawks. Second down, 9. May for New England under center at the Patriot 30. Clock is ticking. Receiver in motion. Clock is down to the 2-minute warning. Will be stopped right there. He did that on purpose, waiting for the clock to tick down. New England will have 3 timeouts, and we come back and a second down and 9, and they have, with a 2-yard short touchdown pass to a rookie tight end, a 7-0 lead over the champion Seattle Seahawks. The 2-minute warning is here, and you're listening to the NFL on Westwood One.
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10: 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The two-minute warning, Patriots have it. 7-0 lead on a short touchdown pass. They got right now with a second down and 9 at their own 30 in the gun alone. 5 wide, May, shotgun snap, set, short drop. He gets by a tackler. He's at 30, running on the numbers, 35, cuts outside 40, far sideline 45, and he squirms his way for the first down, picking up 15 on the ground. His running tonight, Kurt Warner, for the Patriots has been huge. A first down here to the 45.
0: That's been his biggest asset so far. He had a shot at Douglas on the left-hand side. He ran a great pivot route in, put his foot in the ground, and separate back to the outside. Drake got his eyes off a little bit early, but he's able to step up, get the corner, and make another first down with his legs.
10: Three timeouts, 45 in New England. First and 10, Pats up 7-0 late first half. Shotgun formation, 3 wide, 5 in the saddle. Secondary, here's the shotgun snap. 4-man rush, he'll wind up, arching spiral. Here's sideline, caught out of bounds by Witherspoon on a leap, but out of bounds by about 4 yards on the near sideline into his own bench at about the 32 of Seattle. So he picked it, but was well on the chalk. Out of bounds, incomplete, second down 10 for the Patriots.
0: Now Drake Thomas, the linebacker, blitzed there. He was one-on-one on Stevenson. He runs right through Stevenson and gets pressure on Drake May, forcing him to put that ball up in the air. It was dangerous. Two Seahawks right there, but put the ball just wide enough that he couldn't come down with his feet in bounds.
10: It's second down and 10. Shotgun snap, quick little throw here, caught by Stevenson, the running back. Short pass by the 50, running outside the numbers, and gets a gain of 5 on a screen that produces yardage to the 49-yard line of Seattle. So they're halfway there. The clock is ticking at 1:26. Third down and 5. Pats with 3 timeouts, and they're huddling right now on the Seattle logo at midfield.
0: Amazing how important it is to stay ahead of the sticks. The Patriots all night long have been getting 4 or 5 yards a pop and staying in these nice, manageable situations for Drake May.
10: Stevenson the back, May in the gun, everybody in tight. 49 of Seattle, shotgun snap, draw play handoff. Stevenson over the left guard. He's down for a gain of 2 to about the 47-yard line, and a timeout taken. It'll be 4th and 3 for New England. 57 seconds to go here in the second quarter.
0: And allows you that flexibility, right, to be able to hand the football off there on 3rd and 5. Not sure it was my favorite call, the way they've been moving the football, but as I said going into this drive, key is we want to go into halftime with at least a 7-0 lead, knowing we get the ball out of the second half. Hey, we don't get the first down. Let's punt it away. Let's pin them down deep in their own territory. See if maybe they take some shots and we can force a mistake. Otherwise, they take a knee and we've got the lead.
10: So the punting unit is out there on this 4th and 3 for New England. They lead it 7-0, under a minute to go here in the first half. Patriots will punt from left to right. Andy Wishnowski will punt, and he gets the belt-high snap, and a right-footed punt is end over end, and under it is Shahid, who fair catches on a back pedal at the 6 of Seattle on the far side, and a 40-yard punt. And that will give it back to the Seahawks with the quarterback, the second stringer, Drew Lock. 50 seconds to go in the first half. 7-0 New England. 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
10: 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Jamie Erdahl and Coach Doug Peterson will have first half free action, plus news and notes from around the NFL coming up at the half here on Westwood One. 50 seconds to go. Seattle with two timeouts. New England just punted. The ball is at the 7. Drew Lock is in the gun. Helwani the back. There's the snap in the gun. It's off to Helwani on a handoff over the right tackle, past the 10, on the numbers to the 11, a pickup of 4, and he's out to, and a timeout taken, as Seattle will now have the ball at their own 11-yard line and a second down and 6.
0: A timeout taken by New England. So New England is saying, hey, we're going to force them to get a first down. We got 3 timeouts left. Ball's just outside the 10-yard line. Let's see if they get aggressive. They put the ball in Drew Locke's hands, or if we can stop him, get a 3-and-out, and maybe get a chance to kick a long field goal here before the half.
10: Only score in the game, a 2-yard touchdown pass to a rookie tight end out of Notre Dame, Reardon, from May. And it is second down and 6 now for Locke in place of the injured Darnold. Locke through the air for a 5. He's under center here from his own 11. Cup is in motion. Helwani the back. There's the snap under center. The pitch out to Helwani. Runs laterally on the 10. Angling to the far sideline. Maybe got a yard. He hit the sideline. Hit the chalk and picked up about a yard. So it'll be 3rd and 5. And the clock at 39 seconds. Another Patriot timeout. And our clock at 39 to go in the first half. Don't miss all the NFL excitement on NBC Sunday night. Cowboys and Giants. Of course, you can hear that game right here on many of these same stations on the Westwood One Sports app or online at westwoodonesports.com. So it was important that he stayed in bounds because New England had to burn timeout right there, their second.
0: Yeah, obviously clock stopping either way, but you're right. Anything you can do to force New England, even if they're going to call these timeouts, to use all three of them, so they don't have that extra one in their back pocket, kind of changes the way that you have to throw the football if you get the ball back.
10: It's a shotgun formation on 3rd and 5. Locke drops back from his own 12. Short pass caught by Smith and Jigba for a first down. Far sideline at about the 18-yard line. Gain of 6 on 3rd and 5. Caught it falling to a knee outside the numbers. 1st and 10, 18-yard line of Seattle. And the Seahawks have a couple timeouts. Now just one as they take it right there.
0: Love the play call. Put JSN in the backfield, let him work on the linebacker. He's just running a choice route, pushes out wide, pushes up to about 5 yards, sits right in between the two linebackers. Perfect timing by Drew Locke. to get the first down and be able to run the clock out here in the first half.
10: George Jelani will remain the running back. Locke now 5 of 6. Drake May, by the way, 10 of 12. 66 yards. He's the leading rusher, and he's thrown a short touchdown pass. First down and 10, 33 seconds in the first half. From the 18 of Seattle, Locke is in the gun. Receivers in tight. Shotgun snap. Four-man rush. Hit. Got away. Throws a little sidearm pass to the near side. Caught by A.J. Banner. He caught the ball on the near side flat. Crossed the 20 outside the numbers to the 22. He picked up four. Another timeout taken. He gets to the 22 of Seattle. Aiming on the near side. Second down and 6 coming up for the Seahawks. And later on, we're going to select the defender of the game, sponsored by Navy Federal Credit Union. Proudly serving all branches of the armed services. 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Our members are the mission. Now, no timeouts remaining for the Seahawks, Kurt. One for the Pats.
0: Yeah, they decided to take a shot down the field. Had a deep post-corner combination. Nothing open, didn't materialize quickly. Nice job by Drew Locke to make sure he gets a completion and keeps the clock going.
10: Locke is in the gun. Second down 6. Seattle 22. Looks into 6 defensive backs. Shotgun snap. Four-man rush. Moves up. Avoids. Cocks his arm. Throws a pass. Incomplete. Far sideline. And a flag thrown. Did he cross the line of scrimmage?
0: I do believe he did.
10: He was running and throwing at the same time, and he crossed that line, the 22.
0: Now, you know, it's got to be his entire body. So
10: right.
0: Any part of his body is behind that line, it's not a penalty. But you saw the flag come out as soon as he threw it. Also missed an opportunity. He had a little swing route by his back and a lead blocker in front of him. This could have gone a long way.
10: Whew.
0: Seeing
10: close.
0: The replay here, it's really close. His whole body was across the line, but his right arm was back behind his body. Tough to see exactly where he released the football.
10: Drew Locke is an outstanding athlete.
1: After replay assisted, it was determined there was no foul for a legal forward pass.
10: Yeah, you called it.
1: Because the passer's entire body was not beyond the line of scrimmage. It is just an incomplete pass. Third down
10: and 6.
0: But
10: and
0: the bummer
10: 17
0: that,
10: seconds.
0: The bummer with that is if he completes that, he's got a lead blocker. That could be a 20-25 yard gain and get out of bounds. Put you in a great position with 17 seconds to go to kick a field goal.
10: It's 3rd and 6. Ball remains at the Seahawks 22. One timeout, New England. Drew Locke is in the gun. Two receivers right. Only 4 on the line, and then 7 are deep back in coverage. Shotgun snap, handoff Helani, runs over the left guard, on the hash, the 25, on the hash, up to the Seattle 26, and the clock is going to tick down 6 and 5 and 4, and the teams will go to their respective tunnels and locker rooms, and halftime is here. With a 2-yard touchdown pass by Drake May in the second quarter, to a rookie tight end out of Notre Dame and a 7-0 halftime lead for the Patriots.
0: Not a lot of fireworks, not a lot of aggressiveness on offense from either team, but we've talked about it through the first half. This has been about which team has made more mistakes. New England, really pretty clean game. The big DPI that set them up for the touchdown. A lot of pre-snap penalties, mistakes by the Seattle team. Has them down 7 going into the half.
10: And Sam Darnold is injured on the first series. A hip injury, questionable return. We've had no play of 25 yards or more. May has looked good. Halftime is here. 7-0 New England. Now my pleasure to send it back to the newest member of our Westwood One family, Jamie Erdahl. Jamie, take it away.
3: Kevin, thank you. Kurt, well done. First half, this is why we play the games, right? And this is why we understand the depth chart to the best of our ability. Sam Darnold and Drake May both make the start at quarterback for New England and Seattle. Sam Darnold, as Kevin just said, 5 plays in, didn't see him after that. Drew Locke finished the half. We'll see who starts at quarterback for the Seahawks. The score, 7, Patriots, Seahawks, 0 at the end of the first half. When we return, we'll bring you the halftime report. Coach Doug Peterson and I will break down the first 2 quarters and turn our eyes ahead to Australia. 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
3: That's right. In the season opener for the 2026 NFL season, the Patriots are up 7-0 at the half against the defending Super Bowl champion Seattle Seahawks. Coach, I'll go with he who scores first gets the first comment. What do you make of the way Drake May was able to finally find the end zone for this Patriots offense?
15: Yeah, I think he's done an outstanding job of just running the offense. You know, 10 to 12 in the first half, 66 yards. He's really spread that ball around. A.J. Brown, 3 receptions right now. And just, you know, the run game with New England has kind of kept them in this thing just a little bit and helped them. Of course, there were 2 big penalties by Seattle defense that, and one of them did allow New England to score there, you know, in the first half. So I think Drake is playing a really good football game. I'd like to see him in the second half maybe throw it down the field just a little bit more and open some things up. And honestly, too, I think, you know, Will Campbell at left tackle, who had his struggles during the Super Bowl, you know, a few months back, is playing extremely well. He's healthy, and he looks good. So New England's offense is off to a good start.
3: We had barely settled in after the first drive of offense for the Seattle Seahawks when we saw quarterback Sam Darnold take to the blue medical tent with a hip injury. He is questionable to return. It was only 5 plays, so we saw Drew Locke, the second year as a backup quarterback for Seattle, take over. How do you navigate this, Coach Doug Peterson, with Drew Locke, especially considering you have a first-year offensive play caller in Brian Flurry with the headset on?
15: Yeah, this one's tough. You know, Sam Darnold obviously goes out after the 5th play and injures his hip, will not return in this football game. So it's Drew Lock. It's Drew Lock, you know, this week, and we'll see what happens in, you know, 10, 11 days from now. But listen, I think one of the things that Coach Flurry needs to do in the second half is just needs to open this offense up. He's got to find ways to get, you know, JSN the football and spread this thing out. Keep running the football as much as he can to help him, but really open it up and let Drew. Drew's a veteran quarterback now. He's not a rookie. He's a veteran player, and you know, let him run the offense.
3: Seattle's been able to spread the ball around running as well. Jadarian Price with 6 carries, George Helani with 6, and Emmanuel Wilson with 1. The score is 7-0. New England Patriots with the touchdown early, and the Seahawks looking to put points on the board. This is Westwood One's coverage of the National Football League.
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3: Jamie Erdahl, along with the Super Bowl winning head coach Doug Peterson, you're listening to the 2026 NFL Kickoff Weekend presented by NFL Sunday Ticket on YouTube TV. It's halftime between the Patriots and the Seahawks in the season opener. The Pats with a 7-0 lead, coach, but we're looking at a game on Thursday playing down under between the Rams and the Niners. Quickly on this San Francisco offense and what they can do to set a tone in a very challenging division.
15: Yeah, they're going to have to come out and play fast. I mean, Brock Purdy's going to have to distribute the football. They're going to have to run it. Christian McCaffrey's got to get involved. So, and then defensively, I mean, this is a tall task for the Niners defense, obviously, going against the reigning MVP, you know, in Matthew Stafford.
3: Myles Garrett, reigning defensive player of the year as well on the field. However, Aaron Donald did not make the trip. You'll see him in week two for the Rams. Of course, that'll be Monday Night Football game. Liberty Mutual customizes your home and auto insurance. It's 7-0. 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So you only pay for what you need. This is Jamie Erdahl and Doug Peterson. You're going to hear from us again on Monday between the Broncos and the Chiefs for the pregame show. Up next, we get you back to Kevin Harlan and Kurt Warner in Seattle as the Patriots back on offense when we return. You're listening to the NFL on Westwood One.
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13: 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Patriots, Kurt Warner, no giveaways, no sacks allowed. Remember, they gave up six in the Super Bowl. No penalties
0: And they lead it 7-0 on a short touchdown pass to a rookie tight end.
1: Yeah, they've been playing mistake-free football. They've been staying ahead of the chains, which we talked about pretty much through the first half. They haven't put Drake May in tough situations where those guys up front have to hold up and block. That, to me, is going to be in the key in the second half, is that you've got a 7-point lead. You don't have to take chances with the football. Continue to win those early downs. They've got a great shot with Drew Lock having to bring them back in the second half.
0: I want you to expand on those thoughts in a second. May, 10 of 12, 66 yards. The 2-yard touchdown pass, Lock, 6 of 8, 51 yards. Jackson, Smith, and Jigba, 5 catches, 53 yards. A.J. Brown, 3 catches for 26. Time now for the second half keys here in Seattle with the Patriots up 7-0. 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All right, Kurt, what's the game plan for each team here in the second half?
1: Well, if you're Mike McDonald in this defense, you go back to the Super Bowl, 12-0 going into the fourth quarter, and they created 3 turnovers, which led to 17 points. They've got to find a way to create a negative play on defense. And then on offense, you can't have the pre-snap penalties. We talked about it. 4 in the first half. They didn't convert a first down after those penalties. And then Drew Lock, he's going to have to find a way to make some big plays in this second half if they're going to get back into this and get a victory.
0: Time now for the start of the second half, sponsored by Kohl's. Wherever you might be watching or listening, Kohl's has everything you need for game day. Fine graphic tees, which Kurt likes, hats, drinkware, which I like, and more at Kohl's and Kohl's.com. So here we go. The Seattle Seahawks will be kicking off, and deep back will be Lan Larison, who is a second-year player and just called off the practice squad, and Kyle Williams, who has got speed to burn. And they'll be at about the goal line with the Seattle kickoff. No word yet on Darnold. We knew he left after the first series hip injury. Here's the kickoff. It'll be taken at the goal line, and it'll be brought up here by Williams. He runs outside, breaks a tackle, 20, near sideline, 25. And Kyle Williams, the second-year Washington State third-round pick, returns it for 29. So it'll be first and 10, and Drake May, who also, Kurt, leads New England in rushing, 5 carries, about 7.5 yards per carry. He'll have it first and 10, his offense at the 29.
1: And he's been huge, not putting the ball in harm's way and deciding to tuck it in and making some big plays. Talked about the defense making a big play. Maybe I should throw in special teams as part of the defense. Rashid Shaheed, huge in the special team game at breaking some games open. Maybe they can get a big spark that way as well.
0: 2 tight ends, 29 in New England. May under center, first and 10, fakes the handoff, rolls to the near side, throws down the near sideline, caught on a leap outside the numbers at the 42 by Hunter Henry. Then he was drilled on the play by Julian Love. It's a pickup of 13 yards on the play, but it is a first down for New England at the 42 of the Patriots.
1: Yeah, Julian Love has delivered a few shots tonight, but hey, you'll take that one if you can complete a ball down the field like that. First big throw down the field that they've completed off the play action, little corner route. Drake May puts it on the back number. By putting it on the back number, he kind of sets his guy up to get that big hit.
0: Hunter Henry will take himself out of the game. Stevenson will remain the running back. The revamped offensive line is ready and playing well tonight, especially Will Campbell, the left tackle. He's not allowed any pressures. He's allowed no sacks. He's the starting left tackle, a first-round pick a year ago. 42 in New England, first and 10. Shotgun snap to Drake May. 5-man rush, gets away from one, rolls to the near side, runs out of bounds, and throws away as he gets to the chalk. He was being pursued and heavily, making it second down and 10. And big 3-time Pro Bowler Leonard Williams was chasing into the near sideline, and the Patriot quarterback threw it away.
1: Now, you don't very often get away from big number 99. And Drake May does a nice job of getting slippery right at the end. Feels the pressure, breaks to his right. and just flips that ball out of bounds.
0: Stevens in the back. Dobbs, the receiver, is back there, too, in the gun. Second and 10. Draw play. Stevenson over the center of the 40. Between the hash marks, the 45. To the logo and on the hash mark. And out to the New England 47. Chiseling away. Gain of 6 right there. Third down and 4 for the Patriots.
1: So conservative with the play calling here for the Patriots. We've seen this a couple times. Second and long, third and short, handing the football off, not taking any chances. You got the lead. Your defense is playing great. Let's just be smart.
0: Stevens in the back, May in the gun. It's third down and 4 from the New England 48. Right on the logo. Pointing out his protections is the quarterback, Drake May. Five-man rush, shotgun snap, quick throw, and a dive, and incomplete at the 45. And looking for A.J. Brown, and he is down, holding on to his ankle. And the coverage on the play by Nehemiah Pritchett. It's fourth and 4. Down goes A.J. Brown, still sitting down, holding on to maybe his hamstring or his knee, and I can't tell which, and his ankle got crushed on that play.
1: Yeah, ball back behind
0: ankle.
1: A.J. Brown, and you mentioned it. Pritchard does a nice job breaking up the football, but then his right knee comes down right on the ankle of A.J. Brown, twists it up underneath him. Didn't look horrible, but A.J. still on the turf.
0: There's an injury timeout. We're a minute and a half into the third quarter, and the Patriots lead on a short touchdown pass, 7-0 over the champion Seahawks. This is Westwood One's coverage of the National Football League.
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0: 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I do.
1: I'm sure you love it. I do. I'm sure you don't use it.
0: No, I know.
1: I'm sure you do love it.
0: I do use it. I get the battery, and I'm out there chopping wood.
1: Chopping wood.
0: I am indeed.
1: What are you talking about?
0: Mitch Wischnowski's going to punt. He was hit as he punted. Flag is thrown. The punt for New England retrieved by Shahid on a fair catch at the 14. Wischnowski is down. Now he gets up. Flag's on the field. That's going to be against Seattle.
1: Did he get hit? Didn't
3: look like much. Oh, yeah, just a little bit.
4: Personal foul, roughing the kicker. Defense number 44. 15-yard penalty, automatic first down.
0: And keeps it alive, and the penalties keep mounting up for Seattle.
1: They do, mistake after mistake after mistake. And again, it wasn't a lot of contact, but it doesn't have to be a lot of contact. When you contact the leg of the punter or the kicker, they're going to call that every single time. It was close, but still a penalty.
0: Seven penalties on the champion Seahawks. That's resulted in six first downs. Want to remind you, you're listening to 2026 NFL Kickoff Weekend presented by NFL Sunday Ticket on YouTube TV. And Kurt Warner, look where this penalty is going to put the Patriots inside the 38-yard line of Seattle. First and 10, they lead 7-0.
1: Huge. You put them in field goal range right there.
0: Right there.
1: Whole thing, you're trying to keep it a one-possession game. Need a big play by the defense to move them back.
0: Stevens in the back in the eye. May under center from the 37 of Seattle. Gets the snap, spins, pitch out. Stevenson gets a block from the fullback by the 40 on the numbers. Far side angling, and he picks up on the play about a half yard and nothing more. Second down, let's call it 10, and let's pause 10 seconds for stations to identify themselves coast to coast and around the world. This is Westwood One, your home for the NFL.

Seahawk 37. New England second and 10. Shotgun snap to Maine. Lateral throw. Caught by Stevenson, then drilled by Nwosu. It was a pass that was in the air about 5 yards, thrown laterally along the 45, and Nwosu read it well. And he knocks down the running back in a loss of 6. It's

0: the coach of the Patriots, and said he didn't even catch the ball. How can we lose any yards? And he's right.
1: I mean, is he right?
0: It's third and ten.
1: He caught it. He secured it. He was going down to the ground, and it wasn't until the ball hit the ground that it came out. But I guess because the contact was right on the catch, you've got to be able to secure the ball through the ground. That's a huge break for the Patriots there. Otherwise, it's a five-yard loss and maybe out of field goal range.
0: And this crowd is livid. Third down and 10. The ball back to the 37-yard line of Seattle. Six in the secondary. May is in the gun. Three receivers to the right. Shotgun snap. Lateral throw. Stevenson near side 40. Got a block. He's on the 35. On the painted numbers to the near side. Down to the 32-yard line of Seattle. So he gains six. He gets now in better field goal range for Borregales. And it would be maybe about a 49-yard try here. Let's see. Still no word on A.J. Brown. He went in the blue tent. The ball will go down at the 40. It'll be a 50-yard field goal try to extend the lead. Andy Borregales. There's no wind. And the temperature's 71. Ball put down. Right footed kick is away. End over end and right down the middle. He drills a 50-yard New England Patriot field goal. And the Patriots go up 10-0 over Seattle. With a reminder that every field goal made tonight and all season long, Barbasol will make a donation to Kurt and Brenda Warner's Treasure House, a living community for adults with disabilities. Barbasol Shaving Cream, an American original for over 100 years. Close Shave America, Close Shave Barbasol. You want to make a quick comment there for 5 seconds?
1: Well, just that two penalties have led to all 10 points. The 15-yarder there on the punt. Running into the kicker, sets up that field goal, the DPI that sets up the touchdown. Those mistakes continue to mount for the Seahawks.
0: 10-0 New England. We're early in the third, and you're listening to the NFL on Westwood One.
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0: We have a beautiful night in Seattle on the season opening game in the National Football League, and we are in the Granger broadcast booth with Hall of Fame quarterback Kurt Warner, Kevin Harlan. 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Patriots lead it, and Kurt mapped it out well. They've taken advantage of Seahawk miscues to build a 10-0 lead with just under 12 to play in the third quarter. Borregales will kick off. It's a line drive boot from left to right. It'll be taken about 2 yards deep in the end zone, and it'll be taken here by Shaheed, who runs up the near side by the 25, angling to the near sideline, the 29, returns at 31 yards. It will be a first and 10 for Drew Locke and the Seattle offense, Kurt.

0: And Jadarian Price has been running the football really well, 42 yards in the first half. Down two scores, but no need to panic. A lot of time left in this game. You can stick to your game plan, but you have to believe Drew Locke is going to have to make a couple big throws with his right arm.
1: Price in the eye, Locke under center. From the 29 of Seattle, first and 10, the snap, the fake handoff, the drop back of five, short pass up the middle, caught. It's grabbed by the tight end right here, and that's Brady Russell, who runs up the middle on the hash mark at the 40, on the hash mark to the 43 of Seattle, brought down, a catch and run of 13. By the tight end slash fullback Russell. First down at Seattle.
0: Well done again by Drew Locke. Hard play action, looking to get the deep post. Don't have it. Looking to get the deep in. Don't have it. Find your check down. Move the chains. Really good decision there by number two.
1: I think A.J. Brown is headed to the locker room. He is, and he's hobbling. I formation, 42 of Seattle, first and 10, Seahawks, Locke under center. The snap, the turn to the left, the handoff to Price, and grab from behind. Taken down by Akis. The rookie linebacker out of Illinois, he was a first-team All-Big Ten selection for the Illini. He throws the rookie running back out of Notre Dame for Seattle in a loss of three, and the ball is back to the 39 of the Seahawks.
0: And a run blitz right there. Good job by Akis off the edge, beating the tackle to the inside. Still able to get up on the back, make the tackle in the backfield, and force a long yardage situation.
1: Jadarian Price is the running back in the gun, second down, and 13 to go, 39-yard line of Seattle. Shotgun snap to Locke. Four-man rush. Down the middle, he throws incomplete at the 50-yard line. It's an incomplete pass. On the play, they were going for Shahid, who is in the middle of the field and on the logo. Incomplete, third and 13 for Seattle.
0: You can hear the 12s booing. There's a lot of contact there by Carlton Davis up until the point that Shahid breaks inside. But on the break inside, it looked like a slip by Shahid more than it was a grab and a pull by Davis. Probably a pretty good call by the Stripes, even though it looked like the contact may have created it.
1: Helwani is the back. Third and 13 in the shotgun. Drew Locke, they're moving from right to left. And everybody offsides. Or false start.
0: Well done by Drew Locke to get five back with this cadence. Good veteran move right there.
2: Encroachment defense, number 97. Five-yard penalty.
1: That's the first penalty on the Patriots tonight. Don't miss all the NFL excitement Sunday on CBS and Fox. Check your local listings for games and times in your area. 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
0: Where are you going? Where are you playing?
1: Los Angeles Chargers, and then I'll be with you in Kansas City on
0: Chargers
1: Monday
0: are playing
1: night, Arizona.
0: Oh, Chargers?
1: And Jeremiah Love.
0: Yeah.
1: Who with Price put the two best running backs in that rookie campaign in the NFL on one team last year for the Fighting Irish. 44-yard line, third and eight. Shotgun snap, heavy rush. Here's a little pass down the middle, caught by Shahid. A spinning catch, caught at chest high, got to the 48-yard line, up the middle between the hash marks and on the logo. Picked up five on that short pass for Seattle. It's fourth and three, and will the offense stay? They think, and now they bring out the punting unit, and so another punt.
0: You know my mantra every year as the season goes along, every week, there's going to be one tweet. Have a pressure plan. Patriots bring pressure right there. Helwani is wide open in the flat. First read. Get him the football. You get a first down. Drew Locke misses it. Throws it back inside. Leads to a punt.
1: Michael Dixon to punt from right to left. Down the middle. He's had a great night. This lands at the 10. Bounces to the 5 on the numbers. Retrieved right there by Seattle. Dixon has been phenomenal tonight with his punting. That hang was 5-3. And it went 46 yards. And again, he pins the Patriots deep in their own zone. We've got 9:29 to go in the third from Seattle. And the Patriots are shutting out the Seahawks 10-0. 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
1: 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What a night for Michael Dixon. Three punts inside the 10. Now at the 6, New England starts. The Seattle punter has been their story tonight. Drake May is under center. He's thrown a 2-yard touchdown pass. They lead 10-0 at his own 6. He gets the snap, hands to Stevenson, who stopped behind the line of scrimmage by Julian Love, who came from the secondary, found a crack, went through, and throws the New England running back for a loss of 2. Kurt Warner back to the 4 of the pass.
0: Man, they're doing a great job once again tonight, like they did in the Super Bowl, of creating free hitters, whether that's on Drake May or right there on the running back. Julian Love drops down from his safety position, and nobody touches him as he gets into the backfield for the tackle for loss.
1: It's an empty backfield, 5 wide, 4 of New England. May, second down, 12, lines up in the gun in the end zone, throws a pass to the 5, and it's caught, but then quickly tackled. Thomas makes the stop. Rodney Thomas on the receiver. Mario Douglas, who caught it and was spun around like a top with no place to run, no place to hide. He got 1 yard. He's out to the 5 of New England.
0: Great job by Thomas. The Patriots, Drake May, sees the pressure of Witherspoon off the edge, gets it to his hot receiver, but again, throws the ball behind and slows his receiver down, allowing Thomas the ability to get there and make the tackle.
1: Patriots 5, New England 3rd and 11, standing at the goal line in the shotgun, Drake May. There's the snap. Backpedals, pump fakes, had a block on the play. There's a short pass up the middle at the 10, caught by Stevenson on the hash, gaining 5 to the Patriot 10. Not enough for the first. They needed the 16. It's 4th and 6. The offense will leave. The punting unit takes the field. The defense of Seattle holds after the great Michael Dixon punt to begin it.
0: As you said, a big part of it right now, not doing a lot offensively. You're trying to win the field position battle. Dixon's doing that for you. Good 3 and out. Going to be great position to get points here for the Seattle offense.
1: Wisnowski is 4 yards deep in the end zone, painted dark blue to our left. He'll punt for the Patriots from left to right. Deep back is Shahid in midfield. Here goes a flag. Confusion for New England.
2: Delay game offered by our penalty with a 4th down.
1: 7:23 here in the third.
0: It's all kinds of confusion.
1: Yep.
0: Both the wide receivers in that set came running in as if they were going to set inside and block, and then they stopped for a second, and then they ran back out, and I don't know what the issue was right there, but a free 5 yards. Now you got your punter kicking from the back of the end zone, and Shahid on the other end.
1: Now he's under the crossbar to punt for New England. Wisnowski, arms dangling at his side, no wind to deal with, waiting the long snap, still trying to sort it out. Now they set, now they snap, now they punt. And Shahid is at the 50, backpedaling to 48. On the numbers, got a block, 45, runs to the sideline, breaks a tackle, slithers away, and gets down to the 43 of New England. So the punter, Dixon, pins them, the defense holds, and they get a 9-yard return, and they begin in New England territory exactly what Seattle needed.
0: Exactly, and they challenged the Patriots there. They left one of the wide receivers wide open. Do you have a play where you can snap it and throw it to him? Don't take that chance. Kick it to Shahid, but great field position for the Seahawks.
1: In the third, New England 10-0 over Seattle. 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
1: 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The Seattle Seahawks, after that New England punt from their end zone, will begin it at the 43 of New England. Locke is in the gun, gets the snap, fakes the handoff, gets a block from his guard. He's hit as he throws, and a short pass caught the yard line. Gain of 3 by the running back, Price, who is quickly hit and brought down by Christian Ellis on the hash. Gain of 4, 2nd and 6 for Seattle. They trail 10-0.
0: He had a shot at JSN on the big in route. He had to wait for him to clear the linebacker. He didn't feel like he had time, had to move and dump it off, but there was a big play opportunity that they just weren't able to figure out.
1: Cooper Kupp, no catches tonight. Price is the back. Locke is short a player. 2nd down and 6, he has to take a timeout. What do you see, Kurt? What didn't he have, you think?
0: I'm not really sure what he didn't have. One of the coaches is running down the sideline. I think somebody was on the line of scrimmage that needed to be off the line of scrimmage, and so they didn't want an illegal formation. Coach is running down there like, get off the ball, get off the ball. I'm not sure if it was a tight end or not.
1: Another pre-snap error.
0: Yeah, they've had a bunch of them, and they've all cost them. But at least this one, somebody saw it, calls a timeout, and you don't lose that 5 yards.
1: Absolutely perfect night tonight in Seattle. The sun is setting, 70 degrees. It's going to get in the high 50s when it's all said and done. Join Kurt and Brenda Warner in supporting Treasure House, a welcoming, vibrant community where young adults with intellectual disabilities can pursue their independence. Go to treasurehouse.org. Seahawks first time inside the Patriot 40 tonight. They're at the 39 in New England. They have a second down and six. Lock gets the shotgun snap. He throws a lateral throw to Price. The catch by the running back on the near sideline. The rookie goes to the 40, down to the 36-yard line, and knocked out of bounds into his own bench below us here, near sideline. 36 in New England. He picks up three, and Kurt Warner, third and three, coming up for the Hawks. 6 minutes, clock ticking, third quarter.
0: Love the play call right there. Just another, just like a toss out to your running back. I know it's a pass, but it's just like a run. Get around the corner, third and short. Set yourself up for a field goal, if nothing else.
1: Helwani the back, 36 in New England. Third down three for Locke, taking the place of the injured Darnold. Shotgun snap, five-man rush, winds up, arching spiral, far sideline. Caught by Kopp on a dive on the sideline. A one-handed grab at the 10. What a catch! What a throw! First and goal, Seattle. 24-yard pickup.
0: What a catch by the veteran. He's running the corner route. Jones comes underneath him. The throw is a little bit higher than you would like, so Cooper Kupp has to track it and fade up the field. Reaches out with that left hand, just hovers it in the air, able to squeeze it with both hands, going to the turf. Huge play there by Cooper Kupp.
1: They're going to mark him at the 13-yard line. It's first and 10 at the New England 13. In the pistol, Locke gets the shotgun snap, hands to Helwani, runs over the right guard on the hash and carves his way down to the 11. He picks up two, second down eight, 10-0 New England in Seattle for the first time tonight after that 24-yard completion to Kupp, making some noise.
0: Well, they haven't been in this position all night long. You can't waste it. You got to find a way to get the ball into the end zone here. You can't just settle for three. You haven't been moving the football. You got the huge play there by Cooper Kupp. Now, what's the play call to get seven?
1: Second down and eight. Shotgun snap from the 11 in New England. Pitch out goes to Helwani from the quarterback, Locke, who runs angling to the far sideline. Gets inside the 10, tackled on the far sideline at the Patriots 7. He had blockers ahead. He picks up four, and it's third and four for the Seahawks, who trail 10-0 here late in the third.
0: All right, you got to get your best play call here. You haven't been inside the 10. What's your favorite call as you break down the play sheet? You've always got a section for 10 to 5 or 10-yard line and in. Now you figure it out for Brian Fleury and say, hey, what's our best call? What does Drew Locke like the best? Let's dial it up and see if we can get a touchdown.
1: At the 6-yard line of New England, Seattle has a third and four. Shotgun snap to Locke. Backpedals and throws. Caught. Touchdown. Down the middle. Flag thrown. Kupp got the ball on a slant. Got it belt high at the goal line. Cruising in on the 7-yard touchdown pass. But the flag is down back at the 21.
2: Illegal shift offense. 2-minute motion. We have to reset before the set. Penalty, third down.
1: Another Seattle mistake in a game filled with Seahawk mistakes.
0: Oh, man. Can't have it. Two people shifting. So what happened was the back and Cooper Kupp started to move at the same time. Cooper Kupp never came to a stop, so you have two guys in motion. If he just hesitates for a second, they're good right there. And great job by Drew Locke. Critical situations in the Super Bowl, Mike Vrabel comes with the all-out blitz. They come with the all-out blitz. Cooper Kupp wins his one-on-one on the choice back to the inside. Drew Locke puts it on him, but the pre-snap penalty again hurts his football team. Fifth on the night.
1: New England at the defending their 12. From the 12 of New England, third down and nine. Locke will throw a pass in the end zone, incomplete in the corner, looking for Jackson Smith Njigba. In the near side, back corner, Locke was pressured in the gun. Now it is fourth and nine. The defense of New England holds, and a field goal try coming up for Seattle.
0: And it's tough to go against JSN when you get man-to-man coverage. But in that situation, three receivers to the left. Rashid Shaheed is on the outside. His defender is the only guy that's in an off position, and he runs a quick one-yard slant. Put the football on your best playmaker with the ball in his hands. Make it easy, and they got a chance for a touchdown right there.
1: Jason Myers will try a Seattle 30-yard field goal. Ball down, kick up the right-footed. Boot is perfect. The Patriots shutout is gone, and Seattle is on the board for the first time tonight. But the defense holds them out of the end zone. With that field goal, Barbasol will make another donation to Kurt and Brenda Warner's Treasure House, a living community for adults with disabilities. Barbasol, the trusted choice for a close, comfortable shave. Close Shave America, Close Shave Barbasol. 3:13, third quarter. And the Seahawks have gotten on the board for the first time tonight. But New England leads it 10-3. And you're listening to the NFL on Westwood One.
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1: 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Myers drills a 30-yard field goal. Cup at a 24-yard reception. Here's the ensuing kickoff. It's taken inside the 5-yard line. Grabbed by Kyle Williams. The 20 up the middle on the hash mark. 25-30. On the hash and up to the New England 31-yard line. Seahawks, 10 penalties have led to 10 New England points. And moments ago, another penalty against the Seahawks cost him a touchdown.
0: It did. It was a great execution against the blitz zero for the touchdown, but the two, the back and Cooper Kupp in motion at the same time, and we've seen it all night long. Little things by this offense has cost them over and over and over.
1: Under center, Drake May, the Patriot 32, Stevenson the back. It's a snap on first and 10. Flag was thrown as the ball was snapped. False start.
26: False start. Offense. It was 76. 5-yard penalty. Nation down.
1: Starting right tackle, 13-year veteran Morgan Moses, who started every game last season for the AFC champion Patriots.
0: And something to think about, right? They lost their offensive coordinator. Kubiak goes to be the head coach of the Raiders. You don't think a lot about the pre-snap operation, but that's really been an issue, and you wonder how much that has to do with the new coordinator.
1: Patriot 27, first and 15. Short pass out of the backfield. Stevenson, 30-far sideline, 40 out of bounds. He's got the first down. It is a catch and run down that far sideline by the running back to the 43-yard line of New England. 17-yard catch and run. Decisively, Drake May got it out, and Stevenson cashed in.
0: Nice job right there. We've seen a couple dump offs to the backs that have turned into big plays. Trying to get the big in down the field. All the underneath defenders are dropping with a whole bunch of depth. Good read by Drake May. Just dump it to your back. A lot of green grass over there.
1: 16-yard catch and run. First and 10. 44-yard line in New England. Under center May. Handoff Stevenson. Up the middle he goes. Over the center between the hash to the 45 of New England. On a gain of a yard. It'll be second down and 9. The third quarter clock at 2:15 and ticking. And it's 10-3 New England.
0: Just very methodical by this New England offense. Haven't really put the ball down the field much at all. The one DPI where they were going with the flea flicker. Everything else has really been short, controlled passing game, run the football, win the early downs, and score off of mistakes.
1: 45-yard line in New England, second down and 9 for the Pats. May gets the shotgun snap, hands off to Stevenson, runs laterally on the 40, hit the numbers, 45. Flag thrown as he was going to the far side, got to the 48-yard line of the Patriots on a gain of 4. With 1:40 to go in the third.
26: Illegal block in the back, offense number 66. 10-yard penalty, remains second down.
1: Starting left tackle, Will Campbell.
0: Drake Thomas beats Campbell to the spot on the stretch play. He tries to put his foot in the ground to tackle Stevenson, and Campbell comes from the back and just shoves him on the 3 and the 2. You don't usually see much of that called in the confines, the tight confines inside. What a good call there.
1: Second down, 19. Penalty back to the Patriot 35. May under center. Moving left to right. Dobbs in motion. Fake handoff to him. Back to pass. May after the snap. Throws up the middle. Caught on the 40 by Stevenson. Runs to the 45. And the running back is spun down outside the hash at about the 46-yard line in New England. Gain of 11. Third and 8 as you're listening to 2026 NFL Kickoff Weekend presented by NFL Sunday Ticket on YouTube TV.
0: Well, not giving anything down the field again, but Drake May being consistent, not forcing the football, not turning it over like he did in the Super Bowl, getting those easy checkdowns, being smart.
1: Third down 8, Patriot 45, May is in the gun, the bare-armed quarterback for New England gets the snap and a sidearm throw laterally, caught 40-yard line by DeMario Douglas. He runs from the 45 to the 50 outside the numbers and down to the 46-yard line on the near side of the field in Seattle territory. It looks like he's got enough for the first down. He had to get inside the 47. They've got the ball at about the yard to gain. I think he got 8 on 3rd and 8. He did. It is a first down, although they've not moved the chains. Could this be a virtual measurement? They're going to give him the first down.
0: Yeah. It might be a touch short, depending on where that knee went down. But good play call. Pressure again off the edge. Replace the pressure with the wide receiver screen. That's what sprung him for the first down.
1: The sun has just set here in the Pacific Northwest, and the third quarter has come to a close. A rematch of Super Bowl 60. The Patriots and the Seahawks, New England at the end of 3, up by 7, 10-3. And you're listening to the NFL on Westwood One.
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0: We are all over. It's easy to find us.
1: No A.J. Brown, out with an ankle, questionable return. And since the first series, Sam Darnold has been out with a hip injury. He probably will not return, although nothing definitive. But clearly, here we are in the fourth. We've not seen him. He's been in the locker room. First play, fourth quarter, 10-3 New England lead, first and 10, Seattle 46. The pitch out goes to Corey Kiner, who runs laterally to the far side, over the right tackle, down to the Seattle 43, and picks up about two, make it a yard, on the play as they adjust the spot to the 45 of the Seahawks. And it's New England with the lead, 10-3, moving in Seattle territory.
0: And now you're just thinking, hey, we want to get that three back. We want to open this up to a two-score lead once again. You're just outside of field goal range right now. See if they can dial something up. Get inside the 40.
1: On the logo, 45 of Seattle. New England second, 9. May under center. Fakes the handoff. Deep drop. Winds up. Long throw. Near side. Leaping attempt. It's deflected and intercepted. Picked off by Pritchett. Near side 10. Sideline 20. Back at the 30. Near side 35. Taken down. May has been picked off. Seattle comes up with a big time interception.
0: And this is the area that Drake May needs to improve. They get a two-on-one on the safety on the back end, and this has to be a drive throw, what we call a hole throw. You got to drive it in between the safety and the corner. Instead, he just lays it up to the inside. Not a good read, not a good throw. Receiver tries to knock it out of his hands, but knocks it right into another Seahawk. They needed a big play by their defense. They needed a mistake by Drake May, who had been playing conservative all night long. There it is. Let's see if they can capitalize on it.
1: It's an offset eye, and the quarterback, Drew Lock, is under center. Running back is the rookie, Price. Snap, spin, fake handoff, four-man rush, quick throw near side, caught 45-yard line by Jackson Smith and Jigba. Caught it in stride, running to the near sideline, into his own bench, 46-yard line of Seattle, picks up 13. It's first and 10 at the 46 of the Hawks.
0: Love the play call right there. You get a turnover. Let's go attack them down the field with our best player, a great corner route. You've got a safety covering one-on-one on JSN. Not going to happen for the defense very often, and good timing on the out throw by Locke.
1: Locke under center, his own 46, down by 7, offset eye, first and 10, the snap, the pitch, Price runs laterally 45, hits the numbers, then takes it by midfield, crossing the 50, far side of the field to the 49-yard line in New England. He picks up 5, a good gain, second down and 5 for the Seattle Seahawks, who trail by 7 early in the fourth.
0: Now, Patriots defense has been good all night long, not giving up any big plays, getting out in these types of situations. See if they can step up once again here early in the fourth.
1: Second down, five. Lock is under center, right on the logo, 49-yard line of New England. Gets the snap, hands off. Price over the left tackle, broke one tackle. And he's on the numbers and down to the 45-yard line of New England, gaining four, setting up third and one from the 45 of the Patriots. Little more than 2 minutes into the fourth quarter.
0: Nice little cutback there by Price to get close to the sticks. And you have to believe, with the way they've played this game and struggled on offense, that they're almost in four down territory right here. As long as we don't lose yards, I have to feel like they're going to go for it on fourth down. So may be able to tell here on the play call, but you're third and one. Got to hand it to one of your big backs and see if the guys up front can get it done.
1: Extra lineman in. Wilson the back. I formation. Third and one. Lock under center. Got the snap. Hands off to Wilson. Tries to burrow at the 45 of New England. Got nothing. He was stoned. Williams coming up. Milton Williams, starting defensive tackle, plugged the gap. 3 minutes gone in the fourth. Now fourth down, and Mike McDonald's got the decision. Fourth and one for Seattle, down by 10-3 mark.
0: I tell you what, tough to run at those big fellas. Milton Williams, you mentioned it. Barmore, Durden, all those big guys up the middle do a great job of creating penetration. I like going a little bit more on the outside, even though you hate to stretch it in a fourth down situation.
1: 45-yard line in New England, fourth and one under center. Lock fakes the handoff, throws a pass, caught, 40-yard line, breaking the tackle, 35-30. It's Jackson, Smith, and Jigman. 15, 10, 5, touchdown! Touchdown, Seattle! 45-yard catch and run by the explosive Jackson, Smith, and Jigba on fourth and one. An extra point will tie early in the fourth.
0: Well done once again by Drew Lock. I love the play call. Sell out on a quick run. The all-out blitz by the Patriots in these critical situations, which I talked about on that last drive. He's able to turn before the pressure gets there, get the ball into his playmaker's hands, and JSN does the rest.
1: Now the extra point here by Myers to tie the game with 11:28 to go in the fourth. Snap is good. Ball is down. Line drive boot ties it at 10. That interception may have changed this game. Drew Lock throws his first touchdown pass since January 2025 when he played for the Giants. 11.5 to play in the fourth. We're tied 10-10, Super Bowl rematch. This is Westwood One's coverage of the NFL.
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1: 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Jackson Smith and Jigba, the reigning NFL Offensive Player of the Year, has just caught and ran in a 45-yard touchdown to tie the game, and the ensuing kickoff will be taken by Larson. And he takes it up the near side. On the return for New England, the kick return takes him to the 24-yard line. A flag was thrown on the return. We're tied at 10, 11:23 to go.
0: We always say momentum is real, and it's amazing how things can turn so quickly after one play. The mistake by Drake May, the tipped interception, and it changed everything. Get the momentum, you get a little energy on the sideline, you get the touchdown by JSN, now you come out here with energy on the special teams, penalty for New England.
18: During the return, illegal block to the back against the return team, number 50. Three-yard penalty, first down New England.
0: You get the crowd into it, the ball's backed up inside the 15-yard line. Now your defense can come after him, try to make a play, and flip the field position once again for your offense.
1: How do the Patriots respond? They had no penalties in the first half, five costly penalties here in the second. It's opened the door, and the Super Bowl champions have tied it. Here we go. May is under center. The running back is Ramondre Stevenson from the Patriot 14. The snap and the spin and the handoff, and it's Stevenson up the middle, bulldozing his way over the center past the 20, between the hash mark to the New England 21, gain of 6, second down and 4.
0: And you have to believe they're going to try to stay conservative until they get at least towards midfield right here. It's been the MO all night long. Run the football, win the early downs.
1: Outside the 20 of New England, it's second down and 4. The snap under center, the pitch out to Stevenson over the left tackle by the 25. He's got a first down with a gain of 5 out to the 26-yard line of the New England Patriots. 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
0: When you talk about momentum switch, the best thing you can do as an offense is hand the football off, run it physically, settle everybody back in offensively instead of dropping back to try to make a play.
1: White jerseys, navy pants, silver helmets. Patriots moving from right to left. They're outside their 25. Put them at the 26 in their own zone, first and 10. And behind the line of scrimmage, after being under center, May handed off to Stevenson. That play was blown up by Byron Murphy. Came through, stuffed it. On a play designed to run over the guard. Nowhere to go, losing 4. The ball back to the 22 of New England.
0: Nowhere to go is right. There's somebody coming off the edge, too. Didn't see the number there, but he was free hitter. Byron Murphy wins quickly on the inside. He's a free hitter. Stevenson nowhere to go as soon as he got the football.
1: In the gun, May. 5 receivers. He's got a running back, Stevenson. Shotgun snap from his 22. Second 14. Rolling, cocking, throwing down the sideline. Dropped by Dobbs. Wide open on the sideline. Dropped by Dobbs. The former Green Bay Packer had it in his hands. And he dropped it on the sideline at about the 45, which would have been a first down. He has no receptions tonight. It's third and 14 for the Pats.
0: Beautiful play call. A little set. Roll to the right-hand side. Get Drake May out in space. Bring Dobbs from the backside on a deep over. Perfect throw. Romeo Dobbs, a big playmaker. Baker, but when he was in Green Bay, this was one of the things that he had a problem with. Every once in a while, he would drop an easy one. Man, that was a huge drop right there.
1: It's 3rd and 14, Patriots at the 22, shotgun snap, long line drive down the middle, intercepted, picked off by Love, falls to an 8 at the 45, bounces back up at the 40, far sideline 35, another interception, Seattle's got the ball! Seattle's got the ball! Drake May has just thrown his second half interception, a 20-yard return by Julian May, Love, and the ball will be deep in Patriot territory for Seattle.
0: And another throw that's just way late. If you're going to throw the ball down the middle in a cover two look, you've got to rip it behind the linebackers. He stares it down. Julian Love is the backside safety. Reads the eyes of Drake May. Drake waits too long to throw the football, so the receiver gets behind the safety. He's able to cut it off, put his offense in great position. Back-to-back turnovers by this defense. We saw it in the fourth quarter of the Super Bowl. We're seeing it again in the fourth quarter tonight.
1: May has had two interceptions for New England in his last three passes. They're going to say that Love was down more near midfield after the pick, as opposed to the 33 where they just had it spotted. Now they'll mark him down where the interception was made at about the 47 of New England. It's a 14-yard move back. Nonetheless, Seattle begins again in Patriot territory.
0: They do. We were talking about how the Patriots are playing mistake-free football. They were winning this game because of the mistakes that Seattle was making, and it's flipped here in this second half. I mentioned the five penalties starting to put them behind the sticks. Drake May trying to force the football down the field, something that he hadn't done all game long, makes two back-to-back mistakes. Now the Seahawks with a chance to take the lead for the first time.
1: On the logo, 47-yard line in New England after the pick. Locke is under center. Darnold is injured and in the locker room. Price, the rookie running back, by himself. The snap, the pitch to Price. Runs laterally on the 50, breaks a tackle, cuts on the sideline, 45. And he's down to the New England, 43. Hit on the play by Craig Woodson. He picks up five. He is a tough guy to bring down. The rookie running back at Notre Dame, a late first-round pick. 9 to play in the fourth. We're tied at 10.
0: And you're right. Robert Spillane, from his linebacker position, has his hands on Price about 3 yards deep in the backfield, but just not able to take him down. Really good linebacker. Price is able to run through that tackle, turn the corner, and pick up five.
1: All blue uniforms, green trim. New England is set up in their white jerseys and blue pants. It's second down and 6, 43 in New England. Short pass, Locke to the tight end. A.J. Barner on the near side. Caught the ball at the 40. Spun around at the 35 of New England. Knocked out of bounds on the near sideline at the 34. It's a catch and run by the spinning tight end of the Seattle Seahawks of 9. It's a first down to the Patriot 34.
0: I love the way they're using these quick play-action plays. They've been running it. We saw the play-action on the long touchdown right there, a little play-action. Dip the tight end out in the flat, easy completion.
1: It's first and 10. Fake handoff by Locke. Throws far side. Caught by Smith and Jigba, 30. Far sideline, 25, and knocked out of bounds. Hit there by Gonzalez. It's a gain of 11, a catch and run. Misdirection. Everybody went right, and Locke went left, and that's where Smith and Jigba was found, all the way to the 23-yard line of the Patriots.
0: JSN is so quick in and out of his breaks. He's the outside receiver on that side. You mentioned it. Naked bootleg to get Locke out in space. JSN starts as if he's going to cross the field, puts his foot in the ground, pivots back to the outside, beats Christian Gonzalez, and he's wide open in the flat for another easy completion, taking him inside the 30, 25.
1: Seattle has scored 10 unanswered to tie it. 23 of New England, first and 10, Seattle. Shotgun snap to Locke. Gets a block from the right tackle. Line drive throw. Caught by Kupp at the 15. He goes to the hash mark and dives for a first down inside the 13-yard line of New England. Caught it inside the numbers, ran to the hash, picks up 11, another first down for Seattle.
0: And another big catch by Cooper Kupp to set him up inside the 15. He had the one-handed corner route catch to set up their first field goal right there on the curl route. Another good read by Drew Locke. Good timing. Hits him on the curl. And now they're set up just inside the 13.
1: Running back will be the receiver, Shaheed. Under center is Locke. The ball inside the 13 in New England. Tied at 10. Under 7 to go. Whistles and flags. As Locke was pulling away.
18: False start. Offense number 75. 5-yard penalty. Remains first down.
1: Right guard Anthony Bradford for the champion Seahawks. 6:42 in the fourth.
0: Whistles and flags.
1: Whistles and flags.
0: I don't know. I just found that funny.
1: I know.
0: That.
1: Well, it doesn't whistles take much to make you laugh, which is good for me. I mean, I like that. That's makes us compatible, I guess, right? All right. The ball now is pushed back to the 17 of New England. First and 15 for Locke under center for the Seahawks. The snap, the spin, the fake. Cox his arm. He'll run from the 20 up the middle of 15. Cuts outside the 10. Sideline 5. Pylon tithing. He'll be short out of bounds, but he may have gotten the first down near the 3. Oh, he's athletic. A 14-yard run by the backup quarterback of Seattle. It'll be second down and 1 at the 3 of the Patriots for the Seahawks.
0: You mentioned his athleticism before. Great job right there, and you can see it as he started to turn the corner. Could have gone out of bounds, but he's like, no way. I see the sticks. I'm going for it. And out just before he got to the marker.
1: Emmanuel Wilson will be the running back. Second down, inches at about the 3 of New England. Locke is under center, moves his tight end. And again, more flags and whistles. Another false start. It's on the Seahawks. 5:59.
18: There's no play. Delay game offense. 5-yard penalty. Remaining second down.
1: They do have a first-year play caller, a longtime San Francisco assistant. Brian Flory, who is now calling the plays. It came in late, it must have, for Seattle.
0: You just wonder, did we get the first down? Did we not get the first down? Wonder if the play caller is sitting there waiting to see what it's going to be. Sends the play in late, but man, a huge mistake. You're in second and less than a yard inside the 5-yard line. And you back yourself up with another mistake.
1: Price is back in. Second down, 6. Seattle at the New England 8. Shotgun for Locke. He's got a 4-man rush. Shotgun snap. Line drive throw. Broken up at the 5. Going for Jackson, Smith, and Jigba. And who is there? The highest paid cornerback in pro football. Christian Gonzalez for New England. Stepping in front. Knocking it away. Incomplete. 3rd and 6 Seattle.
0: Trying to run a rub route with Cooper Kupp on the inside. He pushes out and he's trying to rub Christian Gonzalez, but Gonzalez is up tight on JSN. He comes underneath the rub, does a great job of reaching over with that right hand and knocking the football away.
1: Smith and Jigba will be a running back in the shotgun formation with the quarterback, Drew Locke. 3rd down, 6. Seattle at the Patriot 8. Shotgun snap, dropping back 3, 4-man rush, quick throw far side is incomplete for Smith and Jigba, and the coverage on the play, and it looked like there may have been a collision, but there was no flag on the play, as the coverage was by Craig Woodson, the safety. They're going to go for 3 and try to take a lead.
0: Brought pressure off the edge, Drew Locke was in a hot situation. There was a defender that was already sitting outside. He's the one that JSN ran into. And you saw the contact, but I felt the defender was sitting out there waiting, and JSN was the one that kind of created it. And that's why there was no play, there was no flag. And how huge was that delay of game on 2nd and short?
1: Big. 26-yard field goal for the lead. Ball put down. Right-footed kick is good by Jason Myers. And Seattle has scored 13 unanswered points. With 5:50 to play in the fourth, and they lead it finally 13-10. First lead tonight, 13 unanswered in the last 12-plus minutes. And with that field goal to take the lead of 26 yards, Barbasol will make another donation to Kurt and Brenda Warner's Treasure House, a living community for adults with disabilities. Barbasol, the trusted choice for a close and comfortable shave. Close Shave America. Cloche Barbasol. 5:50 in the fourth. A rematch of Super Bowl 60. And finally, for the first time tonight, Seattle has taken a lead. 13-10 over New England. 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
1: All right, those here
2: good
1: we go.
2: With a steel saw, you know what I mean?
0: Yeah. You know, I drive Wranglers a truck and I like the saw wood.
2: Right.
0: I mean, come on. And I wear those Wrangler jeans.
2: Exactly. Perfect look for you.
0: Giddy up! High from the 27-yard line, first and 10. May under center. He'll hand off, and it's Stevenson over the left tackle. He bounces off a body at the 30. A flag is thrown as he staggers his way to the 33-yard line of New England. But a flag.
3: Offense number 66. 10-yard penalty. Remains first half.
0: Will Campbell, left tackle.
1: And this is almost a tale of two halves, isn't it?
0: Yep.
1: Mistake after mistake after mistake by Seattle in the first half. And that's all we've seen here in the fourth quarter from this Patriots team. Two interceptions, a dropped pass by Romeo Doubs that would have been huge, put him about midfield. Penalty after penalty after penalty, going the wrong direction.
0: Ball back to the 17 in New England where it's first and 20. Five wide, shotgun formation, four in the line, shotgun snap, four-man rush, he's hit, he escapes, he runs, he backpedals, and he's brought down! Leonard Williams got him! Oh, he's a big man in the middle on that line! He throws him for a one-yard loss, it'll be second, 21, but he destroys the play back to the Patriots 16.
1: Well, his defense looked a real rusty early, but now they're getting going, especially those guys up front. Really created by Byron Murphy again, who creates the quick pressure, forces Drake May to step up, and then his buddy Leonard Williams is sitting there waiting for the sack.
0: First sack tonight by Seattle. New England 16, second 21, shotgun snap to May. Shuffles his feet, sets him, throws downfield, caught on the hash. 36-yard line by Mac Collins. He was open, then he was drilled by Rodney Thomas. And the ball will be advanced near the 35-yard line in New England. 2 yards shy of the first, 19-yard pickup. Third and two for the Pats. 4:19, clock ticking, fourth quarter.
1: They've been trying to get that big in route over and over tonight. Drake May hasn't even made the throw. A lot of dump-offs underneath. This time goes up and over to his big receiver, Mac Collins, just a couple yards short of the first.
0: Oh, the noise, a wall of noise coming down on May at his 35. It's third and two, down by three, fourth quarter. Back to pass in the gun, looking long, no one there. Heavily pressured, wobbly pass, near side, incomplete for Doubs. Fourth and two coming up. 3:49 to go. New England down by three. They got three timeouts. What would you do here? You're at your own 35.
1: I mean, I don't think you have a choice here. You can't go for it. I think you have to punt it right here. You don't give Seattle three more points. Your defense has been playing really, really well. You can probably try to draw them off sides here. I can't imagine them going for it. Punt it away. Three timeouts. 3:49 to go. Try to flip the field position. Man.
0: It's fourth and two at the 35. May is in the gun. They need 2 yards. They're down by three. Shotgun snap. Four-man rush. Flees from the pocket. Runs to the 30. Far sideline. He's got the first down. Angling to the far sideline. Drake May, who has run well tonight, takes it to the far side into his own bench. Gets to the New England 40. He got five on fourth and two. And the Patriots alive. And a first down for New England.
1: Wow. Can't believe they snapped it right there. Good coverage on the back end, but once again, Drake May able to sneak out to the edge, use that speed to turn the corner and keep this drive alive.
0: It's first and 10 with May under center at his 40. Tied in motion, gets the snap, spins, hands off Stevenson over the right tackle, 40, 45, on the hash, the 50, on the logo, and down into Seattle territory in a first down run at 12, down to the 48-yard line of the Seahawks, and the clock is ticking at 3:27 with New England down by three.
1: Really good patience there by Stevenson. He comes up, there's nothing there, a little wiggle to the right, a little wiggle to the left, finds the opening, hits the crease, and takes him across midfield.
0: First and 10 on the logo, 48 of Seattle. New England first and 10. Shotgun snap to May. Pressured. Cox throws.

0: throws it in the turf, incomplete, and a flag thrown, heavily pressured by Dante Fowler, the linebacker just signing with Seattle.
1: And these are the things as a young quarterback you got to understand. They had set up a tight end screen. It wasn't open right away.
0: Intentional grounding.
1: Yeah, well, it was intentional grounding, illegal man downfield.
0: Illegal man downfield.
1: And so instead of throwing it to the ground right away, he pump fakes, he tries to find an angle to throw it to the tight end, and then dirts it late.
2: Ineligible man downfield, offense number 75. 5-yard penalty, remains first down.
1: And then he dirts it late, and you know at that point the offensive linemen think the ball is going to be thrown, and they're getting down the field. So just a mistake by a young quarterback to understand. If it's not there now, you've got to throw it away right away, or you're going to create this penalty for your offensive lineman.
0: 2:59 to go. Patriots led 10-0. They've had 13 unanswered scored on them. Now they trail by 3, and it's 1st and 15, and they're back at their own 47. May in the gun. Here's the blitz. He dumps it off on the far side. Larson caught it, but was upended. And Job is the one to get him on the short pass in the far flat, and it's a loss of 2, and it's 2nd and 17, and the clock is ticking. Patriots, 3 timeouts. The ball is now going to be positioned at the 45-yard line of New England.
1: Well done by Job. Great call. A pressure. Drake thinks he's hot. He lays the ball to his hot receiver. Job's able to see through it, see the ball thrown, and come up and make the tackle.
0: Shotgun for May at his own 45, 2nd down 17, down by 3, approaching the 2-minute warning. Shotgun snap, they bring the blitz. May gets away, points downfield, runs to the far sideline, and runs out of bounds. Wow, they put pressure on him. Everywhere he looked, he saw a dark blue jersey. He loses on the play a couple. He loses 2, and it's 3rd and 19, and the clock is at 2:10. It's a sack, the 2nd one for the Seahawks.
1: Over and over again, getting a free hitter after free hitter after free hitter. I can't believe that they came into this game without answers, without adjustments on the back end. You see pressure, your receivers can't go down the field. They've got to break off their route, they've got to look quick, but they're not giving options to Drake May.
0: 3rd and 19 from his own 43. May gets the shotgun snap, throws to the near side. It's caught by the tight end, Hunter Henry, at the 50. Spins off a tackler, runs from the sideline to the numbers, and then taken down, got as far as the Seattle 47. Well shy of the first. The 2-minute warning is here. It's a gain of 11, and when we come back, New England will have it 4th and 8. They've given up 13 unanswered points. They trail by 3, but they're now in Seattle territory. The 2-minute warning is here, and you're listening to the NFL on Westwood One.
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0: 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The two-minute warning. Patriots have had 13 unanswered points scored against them after a 10-0 lead. Three timeouts, fourth and nine. They got the ball at the Seattle 47. Kurt, here we go.
1: Seattle lined up with an all-out blitz. Do they come? Do they pop guys out?
0: May is in the gun on the logo at midfield. 47 of Seattle. And a timeout, Seattle. Their second, one left. They saw the formation. They made the timeout. 2 minutes on the clock. Seattle holding on to a three-point lead.
1: Yeah, this is the cat and mouse, right? They're lined up. Everybody's at the line of scrimmage. Look like they're going to come with an all-out pressure. Drake May's trying to adjust the play to say, hey, we're going to block them up. We're going to get our one-on-ones on the outside. Seattle calls a timeout. Now what? Do they come back with the same look? Do they come back with a blitz? Do they come with a dropout situation? It's the beautiful cat and mouse here between Josh McDaniels, Mike McDonald. Who's going to win this battle on fourth and long? Seattle's been creating pressure, been creating free hitters on Drake May all night long. Can they do it once again? Force him to throw it quick and make the tackle before the sticks.
0: Patriots began this drive at their 27. It's fourth and nine at the 47-yard line of Seattle. Fourth and nine, down by three, two-minute warning. Shotgun snap to May. Five-man rush. Line drive throw. Caught for the first down. Inside the numbers. Diving to the 37. Big time grab on the play by Mac Hollins. He picks up 11 on fourth and nine. And they're down to the 36 of Seattle.
1: A fake blitz. Everybody ran out. Witherspoon carried his slot receiver a little bit too deep. Hollins runs the under. Replaces him for the first down.
0: At the 36 of Seattle, under center is May. Draw play, handoff after the snap, and it goes to the swirling and caroming running back over the center. That's Stevenson. He twirls his way down to the 27 of Seattle. That's a gain of eight. And now they're in field goal range clearly with the clock stopped at 1:21 and facing second down and two. New England all three timeouts. Let's see who took that one. I think Seattle did. So Seattle is out of timeouts. The Patriots began this drive at their 27. Kurt Warner, they've done a lot to convert, including two fourth downs converted on this drive.
1: I was thinking on that fourth and nine, man, do you just punt it away with three timeouts, knowing Seattle's probably just going to run the football, put it in your defense's hands, or do you go for it and make a huge play, Hollins and May, for the completion? And now, what do you do? 1:22, your quarterback hasn't been playing well. He's been making some bad decisions. But hey, this guy was in the MVP race a year ago. Do you put it in his hands and let him try to win it on the road in the opening game of the season?
0: New England down by three, but they've got the ball and a second down and two at the 28 of Seattle. Let's step aside. You're listening to the NFL on Westwood One.
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0: The Seahawks will lead by 3 with 1:22 to play in regulation. Have no timeouts. And New England's got the ball with all 3 timeouts. Down by 3, second down 2. They've got the ball at the 28 of the Hawks. 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Here we go.
1: Here we go.
0: The quarterback, May, is under center. He's thrown 2 second-half interceptions. The running back, Ramondre Stevenson, at the 28-yard line of Seattle. Second down and 2, down by 3, 3 timeouts, 1:22 to go. May orchestrating, pointing out his protections, looks at a 4-man front. He'll get the snap. He'll go back 3, throw to the near sideline. It's caught by Douglas, and he's stopped right at the line of scrimmage. Nice play, near side, grabbed there by Pritchett. And let's see if they give him any kind of gain. Maybe at the gain of a yard, down to the 27. Yep, that was it. 3rd and 1 coming up. 3rd and 1 coming up. The clock, 1 minute and ticking.
1: I tell you what, this Seattle defense is so good at tackling the football. How many times have we seen it tonight? One-on-one out in space. No yards after catch. Once again, there by Pritchett in the flat.
0: 3rd and 1 inside the 27 of Seattle, and May spins around and calls a timeout. The first of 3 used by the Patriots, and 44 seconds to go.
1: Well, you know, we didn't have a lot of action in the first half. We're getting a little bit here in the second half.
0: Yep.
1: Came a fun game, came down to the end. Some plays on both sides of the ball. Now let's see if Drake May can find a way to finish here, right? This is when we talk about leveling up. Talked about this team a year ago, feeling like they were a little bit early to be at the stage that they were in, that maybe Drake May, a little overwhelmed in the Super Bowl. We've seen it a little bit here tonight, but this is how young players in this league grow up. Situations like this, can they find a way to go on the road, make those key plays, even after some mistakes, and get a win?
0: 3rd and 1, I formation, 2 tight ends, 27 of Seattle, May under center, the snap, he fakes, he rolls to the near side, chased, he's got the first down, breaking a tackle at the 25, running out of bounds on the near sideline near the 21-yard line, gaining 6 on 3rd and 1, Drake May gets the first down run to the 21 of Seattle and 38 seconds to go.
1: If they find a way to win this football game, and the MVP might be Drake May's legs.
0: Yeah.
1: Not so much what he did with his arm, but just numerous times being able to get out of harm's way, turning the corner, and giving his team some more chances.
0: They're moving the chains right now. They didn't before. I'm not sure what the delay was, but the chain gang is moving slowly, and now they've just been put in place. It is 1st and 10. The ball is at the 21 of Seattle. There's 38 seconds to go. A one-time 10-0 Patriot lead has evaporated. 13 unanswered by Seattle. It's 13-10, the Seahawks. The clock at 38 seconds left in regulation.
1: We got a number of plays yet, but at some point, you've got to take a shot at the end zone. You got to try to win this football game. But if you're Drake May, you've got to be smart. You got to see it and let it go on time.
0: May's in the gun. Shotgun snap. 1st and 10. Sets. Grab. Got away. Now he is sacked. Sacked back at the 28. 3rd sack in this half. And Garrett Hall is the one to get him. And the clock is stopped at 32 seconds. Another New England timeout. Trailing by 3. Clock at 32 seconds left in regulation.
1: And that was their shot. They're getting guys down the field. They're going to try to take a shot and see if they could get to the end zone. Had a couple guys open, especially a guy right over the football, but Derek Hall wins quickly against Will Campbell. It was a story last year in the playoffs. Will Campbell struggling to win his one-on-one battles. The little up and inside move by Hall for the sack and forcing a second and long.
0: Patriots line up. 28 of Seattle. Second down, 17. Down by three. Shotgun snap to May. Winds up. Line drive pass. Caught in the numbers by Hollins. Then runs out of bounds from the 20 on the numbers. Down near the 15-yard line of Seattle as he caught it and ran immediately for the sideline. Got out of bounds. Picked up 12. Sets up third and five. Clock at 26 seconds. The ball is outside the 16-yard line of the Seahawks.
1: Good throw and catch. Good job getting out of bounds. Now you're in third and six, third and short, third and five. Man, do you go for it on the road if you don't get it here on third down? Do you take the three and go to overtime?
0: Third down, five. Patriots down by three. 26 seconds to go. Shotgun snap to May. Moved out of the pocket. Throws a pass. End zone. Intercepted in the end zone. Was he inbounds? Intercepted by Job. Seattle has picked off May. They've done it again. The defense of Seattle has done it again. Drake May has thrown his third interception in this quarter. And he was inbounds in the end zone. And Seattle is going to win it.
1: Wow.
0: Wow is right.
1: Again, as a young player, you have to know when a play is over. He was trying to get a little five-yard stick route to his tight end. His tight end wasn't open. You can't come back late to a go route down the field in that critical situation. He just flips the ball up in the air. Job coming up with another huge play. The secondary has lived up to the billing here in the second half.
0: Victory formation for Locke at the 20 after the end zone interception. Goes to a knee. The clock will tick. No one will stop it. This is over. And Seattle has scored 13 unanswered points to beat New England 13-10. What a way to start the season. Just amazing. The Seattle defense had three sacks and three interceptions, Kurt Warner, all in the fourth quarter.
1: I mean,
0: wow.
1: I talked about the Super Bowl. I went back and watched it this morning in my hotel room, and that was the difference maker. They got a touchdown defensively. They got three turnovers in that fourth quarter, and we saw a repeat tonight. They were down tonight. They needed their defense to step up. They had lost their leader at quarterback on the first drive, and they did it time and time again. They stepped up. When the plays were there to be made, they finished them. Drake May is going to be second-guessing a lot of what happened here tonight, and this is part of the growing-up process, but you just can't make that last throw.
0: No.
1: But give credit to Seattle that when he made a mistake, they were there to capitalize.
0: They were indeed. And May was almost flawless in the first half, building up a 10-0 lead. And then Seattle relied on their defense. They didn't make as many mistakes. They had so many mistakes in the first half, Seattle did, with tons of penalties that were very costly. And the penalties by New England, part of their downfall in the third and fourth quarter.
1: No doubt. And, you know, again, talking about Drake May, it's just understanding when and how to make different throws. That, to me, on all three interceptions. The first one, it's got to be a drive throw and happen sooner. The second one down the middle, he's looking at his guy. He waits too long, lays it up there. Julian Love steals it. And then the last one, you got to know the situation. You got to know that you can't flip it up there late on third down when you've got 3 points in the bag. The young man has done a lot of good things in his first 3 years, but he's got to learn some of these nuances of the game if he wants to take that next step.
0: Seahawks overcame the loss of their starting quarterback, Sam Darnold, in the first series of the game. and 10 penalties. Well, here is the reigning NFL Offensive Player of the Year, Jackson Smith and Jigba, who was electrifying on his 45-yard touchdown catch and run. Hey, Jackson, thank you for joining us. Congratulations. What a finish. Your defense and you keyed it. Just tremendous. Congratulations.
15: Thank you so much. I mean, what a great opener. Give God all the glory. What a testament to our team. Defense, offense, special teams, just having each other's back. It was a special night. We're excited. Game one, you know, we'll rest up, get ready for game two.
1: Well, congratulations on the win, but I want you to take me into when you lose your leader on the first drive in Sam Darnold, the way that your team was able to battle through that. What's that like on the sideline when your quarterback goes down?
15: Man, it's tough to have Sam out. You know, he's a big part of the reason why we go forward, but we got each other's back. You know, that was the message. We have full confidence in Drew Lock to come in and do his job. And that's what it is. We make it right. That's our mentality, and we show that tonight.
1: And you didn't have a lot going offensively. You needed a spark. Take me into the big touchdown play. What happened on that play? What New England did there to free you open for the touchdown?
15: Yeah, fourth and one. I mean, they came on a blitz. I just had to sit down and fight Drew, lock eyes with Drew. He gave me the ball, and then just make it happen.
1: And one more question here for you, that new offensive coordinator in Brian Fleury. We saw early in this game some of the miscues that happened pre-snap, before things even got going. Was some of that just kind of a feeling out process as you've got a new guy calling plays?
15: No, that's on all of us. That's on us as the players to make sure our operation's right, and we're going to take accountability for that, get better, and learn from it. That's something that we don't want to do, but that's something that we built off from even last year. It's a player thing, and we'll take care of it.
0: Well, you picked up Jackson where you left off. 8 catches, 122 yards. Your 45-yard catch and run touchdown tied the game. You go on to win it. Congratulations on opening night in the NFL. You and your team come out the winner.
15: Thank you. God bless. Go Hawks.
0: Seattle wins it 13-10 after trailing 10-0. Back with more of the post-game show from the Pacific Northwest in just a moment. 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
0: A terrific way to start the new NFL season with a thriller and a rematch of Super Bowl 60 between the Seattle Seahawks and the New England Patriots, and a 10-0 lead for New England vanished. And Seattle scores 13 unanswered, comes up with big defensive play after big defensive play in the fourth quarter to win it 13-10 here on Westwood One. 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So, when Drew Lock came in and plays as Sam Darnold, what was your first thought after one series? This great story of Darnold is taking a back seat in the first game of the season as they defend their championship.
1: Well, the first thing is you hope it's not serious. You hope it's one game and he finds a way back on the field. But my second thought was, you know, what everybody talks about as you get to this game and pregame, they're unveiling the banner and talking about the rings. And everybody always asks, why is it so tough to repeat as champions? And one of the huge reasons it's so tough is because so many things have to go right, and you have to be very fortunate from an injury standpoint that key components of your team can stay healthy for 17 games and through the playoffs, right? What did we see with Denver last year? Number one seed, get to the championship game, they've lost their quarterback, they don't punch their ticket to the Super Bowl. Here we are again, first game of the year, first hit on Sam Darnold, he suffers that hip injury. Now they're able to find a way to win, and as I said, I hope it's not a long-term thing, but this is just one of the issues. Short offseason, a lot of play, a lot of contact last year, and already they're a little bit beat up as a football team. Can they withstand that through a 17-game season?
0: We'll find out. Drew Lock came in and played well, 16 of 22, 187 yards, touchdown pass, 45-yard catch and run by Jackson Smith and Jigba. Darnold was one of two and then was gone with a hip injury. No word on him. Also, A.J. Brown, the celebrated young wide receiver with multiple thousand-yard seasons, four in a row, coming from Philadelphia. He was knocked out with an injury. He did not return. So two named players in this one gone. Drake May, 23 of 33, 178. A touchdown and three interceptions in the third quarter. Let's go over some of the numbers for Jadarian Price, the rookie running back out of Notre Dame for Seattle. 10 carries, 52 yards. He was great. We told you about Locke. We told you about Smith and Jigba. 8 catches, 122, and the touchdown. And then they had 3 sacks on the night. Thomas had one, Williams had one, Derek Hall had one, all in the fourth quarter in the big defensive stand for Seattle. On the other side, May, 23 of 33, as we said, Hollins had 4 catches for 51, A.J. Brown, 3 catches for 26, Stevenson ran it 18 times for 51 yards. The defense of Seattle, 3 sacks, 3 interceptions, all in the fourth quarter, and the Seahawks overcame the loss of Darnold and 10 penalties to win it 13-10. 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
20: All right, who is your, you're the top dog here, but who is your top dog on offense tonight?
1: Now, this guy's the top dog. He was the top dog last year, offensive player of the year. He's top dog in money that he's making, you know, on a yearly basis. And Jaxon Smith-Njigba, again, lived up to the billing. When they needed a big play, he got the big play on the fourth down, 41-yard touchdown, 8 catches, 122 yards. Your quarterback goes down, doesn't matter. He finds a way to make big play after big play after big play for this offense.
20: The defending champions win it tonight, 13-10. And you're right, Jaxon Smith-Njigba not only is the highest paid receiver in the National Football League, but he's surrounded by other players that are number one at their positions as well. Drew Lock came off the bench, the 8-year veteran who began at Denver and then was let go and came in a trade with Russell Wilson to Seattle, went to the Giants, came back to Seattle, no giveaways, completed 16-22, and truly came in relief and did an incredible job, relying on his athleticism with a couple good plays and some pinpoint passing when it counted the most. 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All right, the drive of the game, Kurt.
1: Well, it was early in the fourth quarter coming off the Pritchard interception from Drake May. The first interception by Drake May. Had a nice 33-yard return, but then the Seahawks go 67 yards in 5 plays, and it finished with that touchdown that we've been talking about. 4th and 1, all-out pressure by New England. A quick throw to Jaxon Smith-Njigba, and then he does the rest, weaving through the defenders and finding his way to the end zone.
20: The Seahawks win it 13-10 with 13 unanswered points. Points and big defense in the second half. We'll continue with more of our post-game show from Seattle, but right now let's give our great local stations coast to coast a chance for a message. This is Westwood One's coverage of the National Football League.
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0: 26 seconds to go. Shotgun snap to May. Moved out of the pocket. Throws a pass. End zone. Intercepted in the end zone. Was he inbounds? Intercepted by Chubb. Seattle has picked off May. They've done it again. The defense of Seattle has done it again. Drake May has thrown his third interception in this quarter. And he was inbounds in the end zone. And Seattle is going to win it. Wow. Wow is right. 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All right. I just threw that in there. I'm also a customer. 13-10. Seattle wins it, and what a way for the league to kick off another season on the road to Super Bowl 61, and this is going to be an interesting story now. They get the win tonight against a rugged New England team in the rematch of the Super Bowl 60 Super Bowl, but without your quarterback, Sam Darnold, you wonder where they are, what they've got to do, how they position themselves, and what things will have to be adjusted.
1: Well, no question. I mean, there's very few backups in this league that are starters. There's a reason they're in that position for the most part. And so you never like to think you're going to have to use that guy for the bulk of the season. So I'm hoping and praying that for Sam that it's not that serious, that he will be back this season and will be back in short order. But Drew Lock has been in the league a lot. He has started games. JSN, when he was talking to us in the interview, said they have confidence in him. I know that's the thing that you have to say, but they're going to need that confidence in him if they're going to play any length of time with him, because we saw it tonight. Their offense was very stagnant. They got a couple big plays in critical situations, but they didn't move the football great. Now, they got a good defense that will keep them in a lot of football games, but it's hard to truly compete in this league, in this division, if you don't have your starting quarterback.
0: Time now to select our Navy Federal Credit Union Defender of the Game.
1: Well, Josh Jobe was huge. He made some big tackles. He had that huge interception to kind of finish the game. But I thought the player of the game defensively was Julian Love. He got the second interception that set him up for points. He had a couple tackles for loss. He was flying in there on his blitzes. Had six tackles overall. But I just thought he kind of brought the energy and the attitude for this team from the start to the finish. So Julian Love is my defensive player of the game.
0: 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Our members are the mission. Drew Lock, 28 career starts, only 10 since 2021. But he was a fairly high pick by Denver. And I know they liked him, and his early stages, really before Sean Payton was there, he was playing well. And then in the Russell Wilson deal, Denver sends him to Seattle. He eventually went to the Giants. Now he's back with the Seahawks and comes up with truly one of the biggest performances of his NFL career.
1: Yeah, I mean, it was a huge win, you know, to come out here and the banner comes down and you're talking about the championship and you're starting at home. You know, everybody expects to win this football game. And then your leader goes down on the very first drive. You're wondering what that's going to mean. And then Drew Lock able to come out and make the key plays to get you a victory. But once again, you know, his MO has been just a lack of consistency, you know, playing, you know, snap in and snap out, week in and week out. I think he's matured. I think he's gotten better. But once again, he's a backup for a reason. Can he come in and lead this team in whatever amount of time this is that Sam Darnold is off the field and keep them in the mix? Because, like I said, tough division. We're going to find out a little bit more about that tomorrow night in Australia when the Rams and the 49ers go at it. But man, it's going to be tough if you don't have Sam Darnold for the majority of the season.
0: Final thoughts on New England?
1: I thought they did some really good things early. You know, we talked about them a year ago, maybe not being a Super Bowl type team. So you wanted to see where they grew and how they got better. I thought their defense played a really, really good football game once again, kept them in the game. I thought Drake May in the Super Bowl, he made a lot of bad decisions. He was uncomfortable in the pocket. Through the first part of this game, he was doing everything right. He wasn't forcing the ball down the field. He was smart with the football. And then I don't know what happened in the fourth quarter. Everything just went off the rails. And you saw bad throw, bad decision, really bad decision to finish the game. And so what looked like a team that had made a little bit of growth in the offseason, exactly what you were hoping for, leaves you scratching your head now that they made those key mistakes and allowed Seattle to come back and kind of steal a win from them here in the fourth quarter.
0: And as we wrap up, the season began tonight. Another game in Australia tomorrow night. You just mentioned it. Niners and Rams. Give me a 34,000-foot view of the league as they come into this season. Teams that most interest you going in.
1: Yeah, I mean, I think there's a lot. I think you want to know who everybody is, and we can talk about it, and we can talk about what's on paper and the moves that teams have made, but you got to see them play. And that's what I'm so excited about. Like, you've got the Texans going against Josh Allen and the Joe Brady team. You got the 49ers and the Rams in a tough division. What's that going to look like? Packers and the Vikings. Vikings with Kyler Murray. Cowboys, high expectations for them. Sunday night against the Giants. And then, of course, Monday night, we've got the big one with Bo Nix, healthy again, number one seed from a year ago. And then Patrick Mahomes, 8 months after ACL, will be starting for this Chiefs team. What do we get from all these teams? Who are they early in the season? I can't wait.
0: I can't wait either. We'll see you in Arrowhead Monday night.
1: All right. Can't wait. That's going to be a great one to finish off week one.
0: It is. What a battle that'll be. Like tonight, we'll wrap it up from Seattle after this. Seahawks come from behind to beat New England 13-10. 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
0: Final score tonight from Seattle, 13-10. The defending Super Bowl champion Seahawks beat the Patriots. You've been listening to Westwood One's coverage of NFL Golf 2026. 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Engineer, Rick Cutler. Coordinating producers, Brian Finkelstein and Aaron Cummins. Our executive producer, Mike Eby. And the senior vice president of sports for Cumulus Media and Westwood One is Bruce Gilbert. Join us tomorrow night from Melbourne, Australia. It's the 49ers and the Rams. Sunday night will be in the Meadowlands, the Giants hosting the Cowboys. Then on Monday, Kurt Warner and I will be in Kansas City's Rockin' Arrowhead as the Chiefs host the Broncos. 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For Kurt Warner, Jamie Erdahl, Doug Peterson, Kevin Harlan saying goodnight. Thanks for joining us for this 2026 NFL season opener.

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7: Hey, listen to this. President Trump speaking at his, what are they calling this? The midterm convention in Texas. He got up and spoke to the convention, and nearly an hour into his speech, President Trump announced that this was the best part of the speech, and he said that if the United States of America returns power to the Republicans in both the House and the Senate, he says, because of our tremendous strength and success economically, I will issue a dividend to every adult citizen in the United States of America for $5,000. President Trump said and told the crowd, told America tonight, that if the Republicans retain control of the House of Representatives and the United States Senate, apparently it's got to be both, he will give each adult $5,000. Now, we did a little math, and my strong suit is not doing math live on the radio. My strong suit is not math at all. But we did a little Googling, and our crack staff here at America at Night figured that there are roughly 270 million adults in the United States. Assuming he was not planning on giving undocumented workers or undocumented adults the $5,000, that would be odd. So I'm assuming in this calculation that the 270 million are United States citizens. They're adults. I guess adults would be 18, but we did a little Google. 270 million people, adults. And if you were to give each one of them $5,000, that would equal $1,350 billion. Remember when Joe Biden tried to pay off everyone's student loan? Supreme Court shot that down. You got to wonder, back in the olden days, Congress would have to appropriate that money. So I guess if they maintain the House and the Senate, they would just, I guess, agree to President Trump's dividend and give everyone $1,000 or $5,000. I guess there'd be even Democrats who vote against Republicans would still be eligible for the $5,000 bonus. So that's interesting. So President Trump just made a pledge that if the Republicans maintain control of the House and the Senate, he'll give every American adult $5,000. With 270 million adults in this country, $1,350 billion. That's some cash. What I could do with $5,000. Holy mackerel. Take care of my gas bill for a week or so. Stay right there. Open phones next hour. Our executive director is Alex Hinton. Our engineer tonight is Richard Good. I'm McGraw Milhaven, and this is America.
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15: ABC News, I'm Dave Packer. President Trump with a 1-hour, 45-minute speech tonight on the first night of the Republican midterm convention. The president promising that if Republicans win both the House and the Senate, every adult in the U.S. will get a $5,000 dividend. Rhode Island's incumbent governor has lost his state's primary election. Helena Foulkes is projected to beat incumbent governor Dan McKee in the Democratic primary. Foulkes called for unity, saying she'll be a governor for everyone.
16: There is so much work to be done, and we need to do this together and for everyone. Not a governor for one party, not a governor for one neighborhood, one industry, or one zip code.
15: Meanwhile, John Reed has won the Democratic nomination for U.S. Senate in Rhode Island. Apple unveiled its first foldable iPhone. It'll be called the iPhone Duo, starting price $2,000. It was a passion project of former CEO Tim Cook. This is ABC News. A 73-year-old whose 16 grandchildren were found living in squalid conditions at a rural Ohio home has been found mentally incompetent to stand trial. Another health warning as concerns persist from the last food recalls.
17: Federal health officials warn that broccoli sprouts are making people sick at restaurants and grocery stores in three states. 22 sick, two in the hospital. The outbreak currently in Idaho, Montana, and Washington. Across the country, for back to school, it's no shredded lettuce, no jalapenos at many districts that ABC News has reached out to. Neither is part of any current recall, but districts say they're acting out of an abundance of caution after this summer's scare. Wayne Cabot, ABC News.
15: Houston Astros second baseman Jose Altuve doubled in the third inning against the Philadelphia Phillies for his 2,500th career hit. The piano man opening up about his health, he reveals on his Sirius channel he underwent brain surgery to treat a condition that affects balance. Dave Packer, ABC News.
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9: Here's your News Talk 1310 KNOX forecast. Lows around 48 tonight, under clear skies, winds out of the southwest, 5 to 10 miles an hour. Ample sunshine expected again tomorrow, highs level off around 82, clear skies tomorrow night, lows dip down to about 58. Daytime highs approaching 77 Friday, with a slight chance of rain showers, 65, mainly clear skies, Saturday. I'm meteorologist Megan Mulford on News Talk 1310 KNOX. Currently 55.
10: What's interesting about this midterm Democratic convention is that it's not unprecedented. The Democrats had a national committee conference in 1978. They hosted a midterm conference in Memphis, Tennessee, which was attended by President Jimmy Carter. They also had a third midterm conference that was held in Philadelphia, Pennsylvania in 1982. But 1978, 1974, they held one in Kansas City, Missouri. And then, that would have been 76 the election. Right. So 74, they had one. 76 was, Gerald Ford and Jimmy Carter. Excuse me. Jimmy Carter wins in 76. And then they have it at 78. They have a midterm election. And then in 1982, they had a midterm election. Democrats did not do well in 1980. That was the Ronald Reagan revolution. Let's hope Republicans can avoid the disaster that the Democrats had when they had their midterm election. A lot of people don't know that. That hasn't been in the news quite a bit. Welcome, everybody. America at Night. It's time for a little open phones as President Trump and the Republicans have their kickoff for the two-day convention. And we mentioned last hour that President Trump has announced that he wants to give 5,000.

0: $1,000 to every adult in America if and only if Republicans maintain control of the House and the Senate. And a little back of the envelope math, if there are 270 million adults in this country, times $5,000 is, what did we say that was? It was $1,350,000,000,000. That's a lot of jack. So there you go. In other news, let's see here. Trump's travel to Texas was delayed in that Qatari plane. The emergency slide blew up. Sort of like a Saturday Night Live skit or something. Yeah, the emergency slide opened up, and they had to, I guess, repack it. So it took them time to get that going. Not a, a auspicious start for this plane. Apple unveiled a foldable phone, which I find quite interesting. When I first heard this, I thought, really, who needs a foldable phone? But then after looking at some of the pictures, it's actually not a bad-looking phone. They're calling it the iPhone Duo. A foldable smartphone with a bendable display that opens and closes like a book. It'll start at $2,000. That's not true. That's a lie. It'll start at $1,999 when it goes on sale on October 23rd. It's the first major release since Tim Cook has stepped down. There have been foldable phones for the last 8 years, but it really hasn't caught on with consumers. I've seen them in the store. I guess it's a neat little gadget, but I don't know. People who have them, do you love them? Who was Apple going after? Are they going after the people who already have them? Or are they going after people who have an iPhone who say, you know what, I want to bend this thing? So I don't know. We talked about this Missouri constitutional crisis that is gaining steam nationwide. The state Supreme Court in Missouri is considering holding the Secretary of State in contempt for refusing to follow the state Supreme Court decision that was unanimous last week. Earlier in the show, we were talking with a professor from St. Louis University Law School who was trying to explain this to us. Man, it is a convoluted story. But tomorrow, the state Supreme Court wants the Secretary of State in front of them to defend himself, while a federal judge is being asked by the Secretary of State to tell the state Supreme Court that they should not force the Secretary of State to come in to their court proceedings. So the Missouri officials are asking a federal court to stop the state Supreme Court from bringing in a state official. That, my friends, is the definition of a constitutional crisis. Let's see here. What else we got going on in terms of the news? The economy is announced. The Treasury Department has announced that it is going to repurchase up to $6 billion of its own debt in an attempt to tame rising bond yields. We're going to talk to Scott Colbert tomorrow about all of that. In other news, what else we got? Oh, there's a first-of-its-kind drug for narcolepsy. They originally did a study of narcolepsy in dogs, and this drug is now approved by the FDA. I don't know if I have narcolepsy, but in radio, I have been known back in the day to fall asleep during the commercial breaks. When I first got into radio, no joke, I was doing the overnight show in Omaha, Nebraska. I was doing the overnight shift, the board op shift, and Art Bell was on. And at the bottom of the hour, it was a 5-minute break at the bottom of the hour. And man, I was exhausted. I was working overnight, so I was working during the day. And I didn't have computers that were, once you would hit the button, right, the computer would take over. Every minute you had to hit the cart machine. And so I was known to sleep for 60 seconds, wake up, hit the button, and go back to sleep for another 60 seconds. Now, that ain't no job. That ain't no lie. Let's see here. The Prime Minister of Singapore said that he would receive a salary bump. The Prime Minister Lawrence Wong of Singapore announced that he would receive a salary bump of 64%. You want to know how much the Singapore Prime Minister makes? $2.85 million. How's that for a gig? Malibu in California has ordered the evacuation of more than 30 homes after a 30-foot deep sinkhole opened under the house of Nicolas Cage. And, of course, the NFL season kicks off tonight. Not good news for Sam Darnold. I think on the first play of the game, he was taken off the field. Drew Lock, Missouri grad, has engineered a Seattle comeback. So that game is late in the fourth quarter. We'll see how all that turns out. But the NFL season, week one, is off and running. All right, that's a look at the news. A little roundtable of the news. Here's what we're going to do. Take a break, and then we'll go to get to the phone calls. 1-844-2-McGraw, 1-844-262-4729. America at Night, phone calls, text messages, voicemails, straight ahead. Back in a moment.
1: 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Call 844-2-McGraw. America at Night with McGraw-Milhaven.
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0: Let's do this. Let's go to the phones. Catherine in Vancouver, thanks for holding on. Welcome to America at Night.
19: Hey, you know that story about, you know, they want to make a road in Alaska? And they're all fighting and bickering. And they're going about it all wrong. My grandma taught me the way to your enemy's heart is through their stomach. So I thought, you know, they should put a hut out there and call it, let's see, Pizza Hut. Everybody will come from everywhere, and they'll let them have a road through there. If there's a Pizza Hut at the end of that road.
0: Nobody could deny anybody a road to a Pizza Hut. Is what you're saying.
19: Oh, with dessert pizza? Oh.
0: You know, it's a valid point. Maybe it's not Pizza Hut, but maybe it's just a local pizzeria or something. I don't know.
19: Real cheese.
0: A real cheese, yeah, who knows. Catherine in Vancouver, thanks for the phone call. Lydell Keith from South Carolina texts in on the text line. These Alaska environmentalist story is so stupid. Some things need to be protected, but you can't stop progress. For instance, if someone murdered me, the local sheriff's office would investigate. Shoot a spotted owl, the FBI investigates. Go figure. Now, I don't know if that's to be true. Depends on who kills you. We should even joke about something like that. Tony in Montreal, welcome to America at Night.
20: How you doing, man?
0: Good. How are you?
20: Oh, we're enduring a pouring rain day today and yesterday, so it's all right. But, you know, McGraw, yesterday out of the blue, I was just reading a lot of stuff on law. And the Missouri thing came up, and then all day, every radio station in the United States has been talking about this. So, McGraw, you're kind of like the first limousine liberal to bring this up, and you must be making all kinds of friends in St. Louis.
0: Well, I don't know. I mean, clearly it's a local story, but I think it's got national implications. It's a national story, and it's very convoluted.
20: I agree.
0: Yeah.
20: It's a national story because the constitutional conundrum, and basically a show cause hearing tomorrow against your I guess attorney general, or is it your secretary of state? I think it's secretary of state.
0: Correct.
20: And a show cause hearing is a very serious thing because show cause is quasi criminal if it is for contempt, and if you have a show cause for bail hearing, that's, you know, to prove whether or not the person should be incarcerated or not. So it's a serious matter, and it's in front of the Supreme Court of the Missouri Supreme Court. And what the signal was is that when Missouri Supreme Court banged you out 7-0, that's a good beating. That's like a big time beating. And, you know, you were speaking, I heard you speaking to the gentleman this morning in St. Louis, the professor, and then he came back on tonight on America. And he got into more details because things have developed. But the thing that is the conundrum and the mistake made is this: Secretary of State, all he had to do was when the redistricting plan had been imposed by the state legislature, and it was a challenge, and the petition was supposed to be filed on a referendum. Had he let that referendum be run and the state had voted on the referendum, you would not be in this legal mess. So for some reason, he tried to run the clock out, saying that the petition couldn't run because it was proximate to the current, November elections, et cetera. But, you know, that's not very smart. I mean, you're talking about guys that are Secretary of State, Attorney General, Governor, and they're making these kind of mistakes. You know, a regular lawyer practicing regular law should understand this, and that's a major mistake. And you could have avoided all this massive fights between the federal courts and the state courts. And the one thing I do agree is that the Attorney General filed a petition in state court to block the hearing tomorrow, which is called an injunction. And that injunction, to me, is what I would do. It's called an emergency measure to block the state court. But you were right. You know, state officials are going to the federal court to block the Supreme Court, which is a state court in Missouri, from doing its job, which is a show cause hearing. So yeah, that entire package is a mess. It's a total mess, and you're right. But you know what? Stay tuned. Stay tuned. It's going to be interesting, right?
0: Oh, there is no question. Get your popcorn, because tomorrow morning in Missouri, all hands on deck, and this is building as to be a national story. And Tony, thanks for the phone call. And one of the reasons... I double-checked with Cynthia, my producer, and I was having this conversation with a friend of mine today. They were asking me how the show was going. And I got to tell you, a lot of these syndicated shows, you know, they're based in New York and D.C. and some of these bigger markets. And I don't think that I'm proud of a number of things about this show we're doing. But one of the things I'm proud of is that we sit in the middle of the country and we give a different perspective, not a wrong perspective. Just a different perspective on America, and not necessarily in politics, but in sports, in news, in opinions, in stories that we choose to cover versus others. I am very proud of the fact that this Missouri story. I had to double check with my producer Cynthia. I was like, "Am I too close to this? Is this just a Missouri story, or is this a national story?" And she agreed. She thought it was a national story. And then she started sending me, she's like, look, the Hill is covering this. The New York Times is covering this. The Guardian's covering this. And so every time a court makes a decision, the AP sends out another, bulletin on it. So it is definitely a national story. Here's what we are going to do. Danny and Rolla, hold on. I only got about a minute or so before the bottom of the hour break. I don't want to cut you off. If you hold on through the break, get to some text messages here. Tom in Ohio checks in and says, sounds like you had a great Labor Day weekend, McGraw. FYI, Pat Sajak's late night show on CBS was weak competition for the Tonight Show. Yes, it was. As well as Arsenio Hall's broadcast on what eventually became Fox affiliates. Yeah, remember that old Arsenio Hall show? Though that had a longer run. That was hit for a while. Joan Rivers, Chevy Chase shows collapsed even faster since neither could compete directly with Carson, since his producers blackballed guests that appeared on competing talk shows during this period. Did Carson blackball the guests, or was that a Jay Leno thing? I thought Jay Leno was the one who blackballed. I don't know if Carson does. I got to do a little checking on that. But the late night wars continues, because late last night there was a story that Jimmy Kimmel's contract is not going to be renewed. Now, everyone's denied that. Jimmy Kimmel signs one-year contracts. Everyone knows the contract is up in May of 2027. Whether he chooses to sign up for another year, or whether Disney decides to sign him up for another year, to be determined. But there was a story last night in Page Six, and I do love me some Page Six in the New York Post. It did say that the word on the street is that Kimmel either isn't going to renew, or Disney isn't going to renew him, though everyone has denied it. So we'll wait and see how all that turns out. But the late night controversy continues. Stay right there. We'll get to Denny and then your phone calls. 1-844-2-McGraw. Love first-time callers. We got a whole bunch of voicemails, too. Stay right there. America at Night. Back in a moment.
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9: Here's your News Talk 1310 KNOX forecast. Lows around 48 tonight, under clear skies, winds out of the southwest, 5 to 10 miles an hour. Ample sunshine expected again tomorrow. Highs level off around 82. Clear skies tomorrow night. Lows dip down to about 58. Daytime highs approaching 77 Friday with a slight chance of rain showers. 65, mainly clear skies, Saturday. I'm meteorologist Megan Mulford on News Talk 1310 KNOX. Currently 55.
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1: All right, 1-844-2-McGraw, 1-844-262-4729. Seahawks come back and hold on to win 13-10. The final, Drew Locke, Missouri grad, comes off the bench for a victory. How about that? Danny in Rolla, Missouri, welcome to America at Night.
2: Hey, bub. The thing I was wondering about with Kimmel is I wonder if he had a conversation with Stephen Colbert. And that's first. Then I kind of wondered, I haven't read a whole lot, but I don't think that Jelly Roll would get an invitation. But one of the things
1: you mean Jelly Roll to sort of take over the show?
2: Yeah, well, when he did the guest host, yeah, evidently that didn't go over so well. But one of the things that I wanted to congratulate you on is, and I hope you stick with it, generally, you have always been very good about giving whomever you're talking to the last word. And that's admirable. My last thing is, I wonder if you would set up a GoFundMe page for Tony from Montreal, because that guy needs to be in America. He pays more attention to American politics and is more concerned than most Americans. He's a smart guy, and I'm telling you, we need to bring him from Canada to America.
1: Well, there'd be a huge
2: brother.
1: Thanks, Danny. You got it. There'd be a huge tariff on him now. I think that Tony Montreal likes where he lives. I think if he wants to move to America, I don't know. I mean, now that the borders are shut off, I don't know if he would be allowed to move to America. But he would be, would he be here undocumented? Would he be here without documentation? Could he work here? I don't know. It's a whole new ballgame. You can't just move to America anymore. So we'll see. 1-844-2-McGraw, 1-844-262-4729. I don't think Jelly Roll did one, and then, Rosie O'Donnell did one, did a week of, Jimmy Kimmel. It's a good question. I don't know if they would hire somebody else. I don't know if it's between Jimmy Kimmel and, say, Jelly Roll, or Jimmy Kimmel and Rosie O'Donnell, or Jimmy Kimmel and Jerry Seinfeld, or Jimmy Kimmel and Bill Burr. I think it's between Jimmy Kimmel and nobody. That's that famous line in the TV show Hacks, which is such a great, great TV show. At the end, or whatever season it was, when they finally give it to the Gene Smart character, and was it Helen Hunt was the executive of the network, and they're having a rough go of it at the start, and the Helen Hunt character, the head of the network, comes to her and says, you didn't, it wasn't between you and somebody else. It was between you and nobody doing the show. So, you know, that's why Hacks was so good, because it sort of foretold the impending doom of late night television. But there's a great scene when she says, look, it wasn't between you and somebody younger, or you and a man. It was between you and us getting out of late night altogether. So if Jimmy Kimmel goes, it might be that the whole show goes away. And again, what do I know? But I just can't figure out why it's so expensive to put all these shows on. Can't they do it on a much smaller budget? I understand there's a lot more to television than radio. Radio has had cutbacks for years, and we've had to do the same shows with less people. And I get it. It's difficult, and it's more strain on the system. But, you know, you got 200 people to put on a one-hour show? Really? 200 people to put on a one-hour show? Is that... Couldn't you do it with 100 people? Okay, I get. You don't get all the bells and whistles. But heck, we've still got a full room of writers. No, we don't. It's just me. Quite frankly, I think you need, well, anyway, I won't say that. I just can't believe that you can't make that late night time slot profitable. Yes, you might have to cut back. Yes, you might have to cut some salaries and cut some some jobs, but I just find it hard to believe that you can't make the late night model profitable. I find that hard to believe. Jane in Cape Cod. Jane, welcome to America at Night. Thanks for calling.
3: Your guest, Vincent, it's very close to Martha's Vineyard and Nantucket Sound. See, that's where Jaws is filmed. And we went out there. There's a very famous artist that's a friend of, it was a friend of people that we were with that lives out on, I don't know if he lives on Princetown, Cape Cod, but he does paint, and we went swimming out there, and we were told to get out of the water because of the sharks, see? That's where Joss was filmed, and they made us get out, and I was wondering if he said anything about sharks that maybe off the air.
1: Yeah, no, that's a great question, Jane. I did not ask him about sharks, but that's on me. I should have asked him about sharks because I had it in my notes. I just didn't have a chance. We didn't talk a lot about swimming, but no, you're right. There's a lot of shark activity out there. Yes, Jaws was filmed out there, but that was a mechanical shark. But yeah, no, there are sharks up there with the changing temperatures in the water. I don't know if sharks are going somewhere else. But at one point, the sharks were a bit of a thing out there in Cape Cod. Look, I haven't been to Martha's Vineyard. I've been to Nantucket. Man, I could live on Nantucket. Man, that was a fun little island and beautiful, beautiful country. And yeah, I mean, you're out there. I mean, I got the salt of the sea in me. There's something that I could find myself living in Nantucket. Not much. A little 1-2 bedroom over the diner in downtown Nantucket. I'm not looking for a whole thing, right? Just a little wayward sea cabin right there on the water. Maybe, some jams and some flip flops and maybe a little bike to go into town to get some eggs and bacon and sit around and whittle some wood. And yeah, I could do that. Joe in Salem, Arkansas. Welcome to America at Night.
4: I agree with Tony's call last night. 100%. He's got it down. Now, Kavanaugh also is correct that Missouri didn't run it by the voters with a referendum to change districts. So, you know, this lawsuit in district court, though I'm sure they'll appeal it to the Supremes again. And as they love to say, no standing. So there's no standing regarding it adversely affecting any campaigns because it's null and void to begin with. They didn't follow the rules to start out with. You know, Republicans need to stop acting like Democrats and just do anything they want. Trump's influence on Republicans has caused that. They don't think they have to answer to the voters.
1: Joe in Salem, Arkansas, fast becoming one of my favorite callers. The man is a principled gentleman. Whether you agree with him or not, the man is principled. And he makes some really good points. And he is a very, very Christian conservative man. And, you know, just sort of calls him the way he sees him. Joe in Salem, Arkansas, you're welcome to call anytime. It's a great point. I don't know about standing. I'm always a little confused about standing. I know what it means. You have to have been harmed in the lawsuit, right? If I'm having a dispute with my neighbor about where the fence is and Joe in Arkansas sues because the fence is on the wrong side of the line, well, he's not harmed in this lawsuit, so he doesn't have standing. That's a simple explanation of standing, but it gets pretty convoluted sometimes when the president of the United States tears down the east wing of the White House and the historical society sues, and the courts say they don't have standing. Well, who does have standing? Apparently, a congressional subcommittee's got standing, but the American taxpayer doesn't? That seems weird to me. We got another one here. Doug in Sheboygan. Doug, you're on America at Night. Thanks for calling.
5: Just wondering how your new grill went this weekend for Labor Day weekend. Did it cook good? Yeah, also, I was thinking, it seems like you lost a lot of stuff on your hamburgers, hot dogs, and brats. I remember my dad, every time he got a brat, he said, give me the works, or hot dog, give me the works. or a hamburger. Give me the works. You tell me you might be a works guy and you love relish. And also, if you're wearing radio, it's probably you might want to be a chef. Would that be true?
1: All right, lots to unpack there, Doug, in Sheboygan. First of all, the new grill was great. However, it, you know, you, I'll tell you what. I have quite a bit of affinity for my gas grill. I have a smoker, and I just got a new gas grill. It's the granddaddy of them all. And you ever been to someone's house where they say, oh, yeah, go ahead, use the grill? I feel like no man or woman should touch my grill. It's like wearing somebody else's underwear. You just don't do it. You just, if you're at someone's house and they say, oh, you want to cook some burgers on my grill? Thank you very much. You're the man of the house. You're the woman of the house. It's your grill. You're in charge. That's how much respect I have for a man's grill. So I got a new grill, and I'm learning. It's not, you know, there's hot spots and cold spots, and I got a new side burner. I got the ultra red, the ultra red, right? This, no, that's not what they call it. The red hots, and the anyway. I got a sear so I can cook. I can boil water or I can cook some sauces, but I can also grill steak on that, sear side burner. And then I got a rotisserie attachment, which I think I'm going to have to do a practice run for my Thanksgiving bird. And, we made smash tacos with the grill. I talked about that the other night. That was outstanding. I mean, that was the smash burger taco was fantastic. I like to make brats. What I like to do with the brats is I like to boil them in the old country. I like to boil them in Guinness and sauerkraut. I boil that on the grill, and then after it's boiled for a certain amount of time, then I grill it up, and I put little marks in the brats or the salsitas, depending on what you want to call them, right? Spicy brats, if you will, spicy Italian sausage. And grill those bad boys up so you get a little char on those cuts. And so it's boiled in the Guinness. That's all good. As for being a chef, you know, didn't grow up with a whole lot of men. Not that barbecuing is all about men, but no one in my earlier youth, like, taught me, you know, how to grill or how to, the correct way to light charcoal or the right way to cook a steak or any of these things. So as I got older in life, and the great thing about talk radio is you end up interviewing all these people, wonderful chefs and great barbecue enthusiasts. And so you get a helpful hint from that guy, and somebody sends you a text over there. And with all these cooking shows that have burst onto the scene, I'm certainly not a chef. A chef is somebody who looks at a pantry and shakes the pantry and all of a sudden can whip up something that you're like, whoa, I didn't even know I had this stuff, right? My sister comes over, she opens up the fridge, and she takes whatever's left over in the fridge and makes a great dinner out of it. I'm like, whoa, I didn't even know I had any of that stuff. That's a chef. I can follow directions. I mean, I can get a recipe from online or somebody and from a cookbook and just follow directions. That's really not that hard. So I'm certainly not a chef. I can follow directions pretty well. But, you know, as like any good carpenter, you can't be a good carpenter unless you have the right tools. And, so I got a nice new grill. So no, I'm not a chef. I mean, that smash burger taco recipe, I just stole it from somebody else online and I just followed directions. It's not that hard. And I, you know, and then Terry Black comes on here. He's the guru. I just follow his recipes and do what he tells me to do. And then I got great ribs. And everyone says, oh, your ribs are great. Well, I just stole them from somebody else. So, I mean, I like to have people over and have a couple people over and have a cocktail on the deck and have some nice barbecue or a nice little grill, right? Just like everybody else. It's America at its best. By the way, we did have a little get together over the 4th of July, the Labor Day weekend. And oddly enough, no one asked who they voted for. No one talked about the tariffs. Nobody talked about the Democrats or the Republicans. No one asked who you were voting for. No one talked any politics. We talked about all sorts of things. Not once did anybody bring up politics. Not once did anybody get started yelling at somebody because they thought this or thought that or had an opinion on this. Not once. It was all very pleasant. Strangers came together and met, had all sorts of nice conversations. It was wonderful. It's a wonderful day. Americans being Americans, neighbors being neighborly. It was all very nice and pleasant. I don't know why we can't do that every day. But that's seems odd. Everybody I was at this weekend seems to have a nice time with everybody. Then when you turn on a radio, you turn on a TV, or you open up an email, all of a sudden, you know, here come the death threats. But neighbors and neighbors having nice times, nobody really caring. No one came to the house and said, so who'd you vote for? What are you, a liberal? What are you, a Trumper? Nobody cared. It's actually kind of nice. All right, America at Night, back in a moment.
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14: All right, so we just got a couple minutes left in Wednesday night. We should make a couple things I do. Next Wednesday, I'm going to be at a tour stop. Going to be in Kansas City for KCMO. So a little shout out to the gang at KCMO. Looking forward to that. Taking a little trip to Kansas City. And then I got to give a shout out. I was talking to an old, old dear friend of mine who was just got in contact with him. 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Mike Fell, the sales manager over there in Rapid City, South Dakota. Had a nice chat with him. 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We'll be back and do it all again tomorrow night. Don't forget, everything's a podcast. We're all fine. Podcasts are fine. Thanks for putting up with me. 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
24: ABC News, I'm Dave Packer. President Trump was the keynote speaker on night one of the first midterm convention in the history of the Republican Party. After the president made his case for why Americans should vote Republican in November, he essentially promised Americans cash for votes.
25: You win with us and you get $5,000, it will be called the Trump dividend.
24: An issue with the new Qatari gifted Air Force One, just as President Trump was about to board to travel to Dallas for the convention, an inflatable slide was accidentally triggered, but the president took the plane anyway. Multiple Canadian provinces have banned the import of American liquor as the trade war with the U.S. escalates.
0: The Philippine Coast Guard is saying at least five people died and more than 80 are missing after a ferry caught fire off Palawan Island in the western Philippines. The Seahawks beat the Patriots 13-10 Wednesday night, the first game of the 2026 NFL regular season. This is ABC News. There's a new iPhone hitting the market.
1: Apple pulling the wraps off the iPhone Duo, the company's first entry into the small but growing segment of folding smartphones. The Duo is about the size and shape of a passport, and when it's closed, it's designed to function just like a normal iPhone. The exterior screen can make calls, take pictures, scroll social media, but if you want some more real estate to edit a spreadsheet or watch a movie, the phone unfolds into a small tablet. Prices start at $2,000. About what you'd pay for similar devices from Samsung and Google. Mike Dubusky, ABC News.
0: In July and August, the College Sports Commission cleared more than $227 million worth of name, image, and likeness deals. That's nearly double the value of all deals cleared in the first year of the commission's existence. Robert Penske, who served as U.S. Poet Laureate from 1997 to 2000, has received a $100,000 Lifetime Achievement Award from the Poetry Foundation. Dave Packer, ABC News.
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4: Here's your Newstalk 1310 KNOX forecast. Clear skies overnight with a low of 48. Southwest winds 5 to 10 miles an hour. Sunny skies Thursday, 82. Lows dip down to about 58 Thursday night. Clear skies. Upper 70s Friday with a slight chance of rain showers, turning much cooler Saturday with highs in the mid 60s. I'm meteorologist Megan Mulford on News Talk 1310 KNOX. Right now it's 55 degrees.
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6: 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Gary and Eric, they return next Sunday night, Monday morning. 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Super Talk 99.7 WTN, a proud Red Eye Radio affiliate. Let's just get right into it. So, as you probably know, the Republicans right now in Dallas, the midterm Republican convention, this is the first time that the Republicans, I believe any party, has ever had a convention heading into the midterm elections. There's a couple of different ways to look at this. You can say that the Republicans are running scared. You could say that the Republicans know that they are in trouble heading into the midterm elections. And so what they're trying to do is rally the troops. Well, along those lines, this is what President Trump said just a few hours ago as he was giving his speech, wrapping up day one of the midterm Republican convention. Listen to this. Very surprising.
7: If the Republicans win the House of Representatives and the United States Senate, both of them, because of our economic, tremendous economic success, like in history, we've never had anything like what's happening. But because of our tremendous strength and success economically, I will issue a dividend to every adult citizen in the United States of America for $5,000.
6: Yep. That is President Trump, $5,000 to every American adult citizen. Heads are exploding across America. Republicans and Democrats, by the way, you have both sides of the aisle hating this for different reasons. That is going to cost about $1.35 trillion. Now, a couple of things here. Number one is the president cannot do this by himself. I mean, this would need congressional approval. That is number one. Number two, a lot of people asking this question, is the president even serious? Does he really mean that he is going to arrange to have $5,000 given to every American if the Republicans win the House and the Senate coming up in the midterm elections? Or does he know that it would never pass congressional muster? So this is something that he is just throwing out there as somewhat of an empty promise. So he says this, and in the context of the speech, he was talking about the amount of money that we're making in tariffs and companies bringing their manufacturing back to America.

0: You got to spend the money in the United States of America. In other words, if the Republicans win, if you win, we might not win. The reason the Democrats can't do that is because they don't do tariffs. They don't take in money. All they know is poverty and how to ruin our country. But we're making a fortune. So if the Republicans win, you win with us and you get $5,000. It will be called the Trump dividend. We'll call it the Trump dividend.
1: So depending on who you ask, we've made something like $177 billion in tariff revenue. Some of that is disputed because some of those tariffs were later unauthorized. It gets really complicated. But the bottom line is this. We're talking about $1.35 trillion in these Trump dividends going out versus the president talking about $177 billion in tariff revenue. So the tariff revenue will not even come close to covering the $1.35 trillion that the president is promising in $5,000 Trump dividends to every American citizen. So I guess the question is the president serious? Is he really intending to give every American adult $5,000, or does he know that it'll never pass congressional muster? Because I don't believe that it will. The president also saying, by the way, it would have to be spent in America. He's not saying exactly how the whole thing would be enforced. And to be honest, obviously, this is going to drive people crazy, both Republicans and certainly the Democrats as well. It is headline grabbing. I mean, that is most certain. It is headline grabbing. You go to any website right now, and this is more than likely the lead story. But the problem is that we're 2 months away from the election. And in the coming days, the media is going to jump all over this as another example of the president perhaps gaslighting the American people. Because I can guarantee you that this will never pass Congress. There's too many Republicans who are concerned about our debt and our deficit. And I'm going to be honest with you, I'm one of them. The reaction, by the way, has been immediate. This is NBC's Ryan Nobles.
2: Aside from the fact that there's probably some legal questions as to whether or not you can promise voters $5,000 if they elect Republicans, it's not a realistic proposal, but it is a headline-grabbing thing that if someone's not paying that close of attention, they might respond to and end up going to the polls and voting.
1: Yeah, and here's the other problem, by the way. And listen, I hate to be a Danny Downer. I know that, you know, there's some online influencers that are screaming, let's go, you know, $5,000 for each and every American citizen. Oh, this is great. And all these other, I can't be that guy. I can't. I'm such a huge fan of Donald Trump. I appreciate what he's done for this country. I appreciate the sacrifice that he's made. But this is one of those moments where I'm just kind of scratching my head. It would also more than likely propel inflation. It would add to our deficit. You know, right now in America, we are spending $1.8 trillion more than we are taking in. I'm going to repeat that. We are currently spending $1.8 trillion more than we are taking in every single year. Total national debt is around $40 trillion. Now, remember that there's a difference between the debt, and that's how much we owe, and the deficit is how much we spend versus how much we take in. By the way, it is not vote buying, so I'm just going to stop that right here. Because I know that there's going to be a lot of people, especially on the left, oh, he's trying to buy votes. No, he's not trying to buy votes. Listen to what he actually said. Because President Trump did not say, if you vote Republican, I'll give you $5,000. What he said is, if we win, the House and the Senate, every American will get $5,000. There is a big difference there. Now, this was on ABC.
2: The president almost certainly cannot do this on his own. Congress controls the power of the purse strings, and Congress would need to approve in almost any instance a direct dividend or check or stimulus or anything of that nature that would go to American households. The speaker said the president couldn't do this when he promised to send these checks out as tariff rebates. And so Congress has pushed back on this before. We're already hearing from some Republican lawmakers who have said they're going to introduce bills to try to actually make this dividend real. So it's unclear if these would even materialize. But in the meantime, when they're just in the promissory stage, when the president's just kind of throwing it out there, saying to voters that we will give you these checks if Republicans win, Democrats are saying that is clearly, in their view, an attempt to buy votes.
1: I mean, listen, here's the deal. I don't care what Democrats say, because literally they hate everything that the president does. So I really don't care about that. I just laid out in very simple terms why this is not actually trying to buy votes. Now, is the president, you know, trying to, I don't know, financially persuade people to vote for the Republicans? Yeah, you could probably say that, but I he's not saying if you vote Republican, you will get $5,000. So I believe that there is a big difference. He never said the money would only go to Republicans or even Republican voters or voters for that matter. He said every American citizen, whether or not they voted for Republicans or not. But it doesn't matter to the people who hate the president. By the way, I don't hate the president. I really like this president. I don't like when he does this, because he leaves himself open to a lot of criticism. For example, somebody from the 904 area code says a promise that will not be able to be kept. It's true. By the way, 9723. Okay, every American adult. Thank you. So here's the deal. Is that from a financial perspective, I don't think that it's a smart thing. From a political standpoint, because as 0465 says, this is a political promise that will not be able to be kept. I don't think that this is something that is very smart. Now, here's the thing. The devil could be in the details. Once we start finding out details of this whole thing, maybe I'll change my mind. Maybe I'll say, you know what? This actually isn't all that bad of an idea. We don't know the details. Maybe it's as more tariff revenue comes in, the checks will start to go out. So that one point, what did I say? $1.35 trillion in $5,000 Trump money. You know, maybe it's going to be paid out over the long term and not something that is just a big dump into the economy. Because as I said before, artificially dumping money into the economy will cause inflation. We learned that certainly from the Biden administration, didn't we? So this is going to be a big topic of conversation. By the way, I love this. J.D. Vance, who, you know, I'm just going to tell you, I like J.D. Vance. I like him a lot. Sometimes he ends up in a position where he's got to, I don't know, maybe clean things up or put the proper perspective on something. Donald Trump comes out and he makes this grandiose promise, right? The Trump dividends, $5,000 for each American adult if the Republicans win back the House and the Senate. And Trump makes this promise, and then he walks off stage, and then J.D. Vance is there to try to make sense of it all. He was on with Brett Baer. This was on Fox News.
3: I can hear the critics' heads exploding. They're saying out loud, I guarantee you, president is bribing voters to vote for Republicans to take over the House, and then he's bankrupting the country because the deficit and debt is huge, and inflation would come back if this comes into play. So how do you answer those criticisms?
4: Well, I say, first of all, what the president's talking about is fundamentally a dividend for American workers. We're taking in an extraordinary amount of revenue because the president of the United States is actually standing up to both foreign companies, but also foreign countries who've been taking advantage of America's workers for pretty much my entire life. All of these tariffs, what is a tariff, Brett? A tariff is when the president of the United States says, if you want to undercut the wages of American workers, if you want to ship American jobs overseas, you're going to pay a big fat penalty when you try to bring that stuff back into the United States of America. Those penalties have generated a lot of revenues. They've helped us pay down debt. What the president's just saying is, if you keep it going to the American people, if you keep us in power and allow us to continue to do these things, then you're going to share in some of the benefit of this incredible wealth that, we're creating in the United States of America. I don't think it's a controversial idea. It's actually the president of the United States saying, we're all working together. We're all on the same team. And if we continue to create wealth, that wealth is going to go back to the American people.
5: I think it comes down to
1: maybe you just heard J.D. Vance say, if we continue to create wealth. So basically, because I'm trying to make sense of this. All right. So if, as J.D. Vance says, we continue to create wealth. So in other words, maybe it's going to be something that happens in the final 2 years of Donald Trump's term. And then continues into, I don't know, maybe a J.D. Vance or a Marco Rubio presidency. So this is something that would happen over the long term as checks would continue to roll out, as tariff revenue continues to come in. But, you know, everywhere I'm looking, and the amount of money that we brought in via the tariffs, $177 billion, and you've got the president basically offering $1.35 trillion in Trump deficits to go out to the American people. And by the way, I do realize that there's different ways to measure tariff money that is coming in. You could also talk about, okay, so maybe they're talking about the tariff money that has already come in and the tariff money that will continue to come into America over the next 2 to 4 to 6 to 8 years if we continue with a Republican presidency and Republican majorities in the Senate and the House of Representatives. So let me know what you think on this. The text line is open, 615-737-9986, or you can call in. 866-90-RED-EYE is the phone number, 866-907-3339. Got a lot more straight ahead. 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
1: It's Red Eye Radio. 866-90-RED-EYE. The phone number 866-907-3339. I'm going to read some of your comments from the text line coming up. Some great comments on President Trump offering $5,000. He's calling it a Trump dividend. If the Republicans win the House and the Senate coming up in the midterm elections, heads are exploding. I do want to make sure that I get this in, though. Brandon Gill is one of my favorite Republicans. I do believe that he's got designs on the presidency at some point. But his speech at the Republican midterm Republican convention was absolutely one of the highlights.
28: I think it's only appropriate that we kick this convention off properly. With a land acknowledgement. I'd like to acknowledge that we stand here today in the great state of Texas and the United States of America, the ancestral homeland of great American patriots, pioneers, and explorers who put down roots, fought for freedom all over the globe, and bled and died to build the greatest civilization ever known to man.
1: Now that is a land acknowledgement, and I love that. Brandon Gill.
28: My friends, we live in the finest country in the history of the world, and we're no longer going to apologize for that.
1: Yeah, you know what? I mean, you cannot find, I would say, a finer Republican out there than Brandon Gill. I really like him. Again, he's out of Texas, and I've got a couple of other audio bites from Brandon Gill to play for you as the night continues to unfold. You can call in. 866-90-RED-EYE is the phone number, 866-907 3339. 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So a lot of folks are chiming in on the Democrats, specifically talking about how President Trump is offering this $5,000 Trump dividend for the all the American people, American adults, if the Republicans end up back in the House of Representatives and the majority in the Senate as well. And somebody said, is it 26? I'm getting so many of these. One person texted in and said, when have the Democrats ever been against giving the American people free money? Which is actually a very good point. You see, that's why I love the text line, because people text in some really, really smart things. Got a lot more straight ahead right here on Red Eye Radio.
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20: Here's your News Talk 1310 KNOX forecast. Clear skies overnight with a low of 48. Southwest winds 5 to 10 miles an hour. Sunny skies Thursday, 82. Lows dip down to about 58 Thursday night. Clear skies. Upper 70s Friday with a slight chance of rain showers. Turning much cooler Saturday with highs in the mid 60s. I'm meteorologist Megan Mulford on News Talk 1310 KNOX. Right now it's 55 degrees.
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1: 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My name is Dan Mandis in for Gary and Eric. They return next Sunday night, Monday morning. Always looking forward to the guys getting back. I'm always appreciative of the time that I get to fill in here on Red Eye Radio. I host a morning show in Nashville, Tennessee, Super Talk 99.7 WTN. Follow me on the socials at Dan Mandis Show, particularly on X. Because right now I've put up a poll. If you'd like to take it, I would love it if you would. Here's the question. Do you believe the midterm Republican convention will make a difference in November? A lot of people saying no, it won't. A lot of people saying that we are, roughly 8 weeks in front of the actual midterm election. So we're too far away from the actual voting day for this convention to really make much of a difference because nobody's going to remember it. It's bad timing. We're just starting college football. So you've got that. We're heading into fall and football season and all of that. So you've got two answers. Do you believe the midterm Republican convention will make a difference in November? Answer number one, yes, it's a great time to brag. And no, the GOP is panicking. So follow me on X at Dan Mandis Show. And again, I would love it if you took the poll because I'm genuinely curious as to where you are on this whole convention. It's the first time that it's ever been done. And a lot of folks out there are saying, and that's one of the things that I said when I signed on, which was, okay, so is this a sign that the Republicans are panicking or do they honestly feel like they have a lot to brag about? So we'll continue to talk about that throughout the evening and appreciate you taking the poll at Dan Mandis Show on X. There are other things to talk about. Of course, it is now this morning, September 10th. It has been 1 year now since the assassination, the murder of Charlie Kirk. I want to talk about that a little bit because, you know, there's so much nastiness and vitriol right now on the socials. There's so many people, and I highlighted some of this yesterday during Red Eye Radio as I was filling in. I played for you some of the and posted on my social media some of the really nasty things that people are saying and doing here 1 year following the murder, the very public murder of Charlie Kirk. They're calling it the Kirkiversary. A couple of things are happening. You have people on the left, and they're actually throwing barbecues in celebration of the murder of Charlie Kirk. You also have some people that are out there saying, okay, so we got Charlie Kirk. Who's next, right? That's just, I'm telling you, it is a sickness, some of these folks on the left. But I don't want to mire in that kind of a mood this morning. I don't. This morning, 1 year after the murder of Charlie Kirk, what I'd rather do is focus on how great Charlie Kirk was. Because it has been a year since his assassination. And I want to focus on how brilliant he was. I don't want to turn my show. Well, Red Eye Radio, it's not my show. It's Gary and Eric's, but you know what I'm talking about. I don't want to turn over the show and spend too much time on the vileness of people on the left. Not today. I want to focus on Charlie. I want to focus on his legacy, and I want to focus on the things that I learned from him. And the fact that his words and his videos and his message, they're still out there online. And this one in particular certainly does ring true. I want you to listen to this very carefully because it is absolute truth and it is absolutely what is happening right now.
10: The spiritual battle is coming to the West, and the enemies are wokeism or Marxism combining with Islamism to go after what we call the American way of life. And the American way of life is very simple. I want to be able to get married, buy a home, have kids, allow them to ride their bike till the sun goes down, send them to a good school, have a low crime neighborhood, not to have my kid be taught the lesbian, gay, transgender garbage in their school. While also not having them have to hear the Muslim call to prayer five times a day. That's important. We want the American way of life, which is, by the way, Christendom. Christians,
1: yep.
10: Our sacrifice, our toil, our vision, the outgrowth of the scriptures gave us Western civilization. And this is where I think is a great rallying cry. Doesn't matter if you're Hispanic, doesn't matter if you're Asian, doesn't matter if you're black or white. Everybody, if you are Christian and Jesus Christ is your Lord and Savior, these two threats are combining forces to come after us. And it's time that the church stands and rises up against it.
1: Fact check true. Charlie Kirk. Now, I think this was about 15 months or so ago, a little bit before he was murdered. And he's right. Marxism, wokeism, Islamism. We're seeing those three combine today to attack the American way of life. Don't believe me? Think Mamdani in New York. A perfect example. Zoran Mamdani, he wants to destroy New York's economy by forcing businesses out of the city, by forcing the wealthy, you know, I'm going to air quote that, the millionaires and the billionaires. He wants to force them out of the city. He wants to punish them to the point where they throw up their hands and they leave. He claims he wants to freeze rents, which, of course, as you know, led to higher rents in the city. He wants to raise taxes on those who have worked really hard to create wealth and jobs and demonizing them along the way. But don't forget that he is attacking and demonizing, yes, those who have experienced some success here in America and in New York. And in doing so, they've also created wealth and jobs for other people. But there's a method to his madness. Because you try and destroy and demonize the wealthy, then they leave New York and they take their economy with them. And then you can sing the praises and the virtues of socialism. I believe that's what Mamdani is trying to do. Combine that with their demand for open borders. Combine that with their demand for soft on crime policies, the demonization of police and the military, the embracing of LGBTQ issues and using Islam as the shield against criticism. You oppose Mamdani? You clearly must be an Islamophobe. Let's also not forget that hatred of Israel. Pro-Hamas, pro-terrorism. Of course, remember, we talked about this last night. Zoran Mamdani's lead counsel for the city of New York has literally represented Al-Qaeda members 25 years after 9/11 of 2001. This is how low New York has gone. This is how far New York has fallen. And of course, you have Abdul El-Sayed, who is running for the Senate. Guy who best buddies with Hassan Piker, talking about how America deserved 9/11. You have Rashida Tlaib, Ilhan Omar, and others. And so when Charlie Kirk, when he talked about Islamism and wokeism and Marxism combining to attack our way of life here in America, he was absolutely right, because look at what has happened here in America as the liberal left have voted in time and time and time again. These Democrats, or these Democrat socialists of America, where they are Muslim and they do favor these policies that I've just said, that I've just related to you. These policies that are meant to destroy America. You want us to be more like the Middle East, or do you want us to be more like America? You ask Hassan Piker, he wants us to be more like the Middle East. You ask me, you, most Americans, we want America to remain America. We want America to continue with the principles and the values that have made America great. But Rashida Tlaib, Ilhan Omar, Hassan Piker, Abdul El-Sayed, Zoran Mamdani, they want us to go backwards. They do, in my opinion, want to destroy America. Charlie Kirk was calling those things out, and so they destroyed him with a very public murder a year ago. I mean, we have cities in America that are actually forcing entire neighborhoods to hear that Muslim call to prayer that Charlie mentioned. Hassan Piker, one of the most popular leftists in America, has said horrible things about America. You know, Twitch streamer, massively popular, says, among other things, again, that America deserved 9/11. That is not only how far New York has fallen, but how far the Democrat Party has fallen, because that Hassan Piker, he has gone out and he has campaigned with the likes of Democrat leadership like Elizabeth Warren and Bernie Sanders. And I think that Muslim call to prayer, I think part of that is designed to force people, non-Muslims, out of the neighborhood. And, you know, in talking about all of this, you can't help but look to Europe, where there has been a massive migration of Muslims into Europe, and the culture has completely changed. And those that have arrived has said that their goal is to take over Europe. And they're doing it. And they've done it. And they've said it here as well. There is an imam in San Diego. He's got over 1 million followers on YouTube. And this is exactly what he preaches.
11: The future is ours. Every ideal nightmare of a Muslim Europe will come true. They can be as mad as they want. I don't care. America will be a Muslim country. Russia will be a Muslim country. Islam will enter every house. We have to be a part of that change. And never, ever apologize. We're unapologetic. Never, ever compromise. We're uncompromising.
1: So you see that Charlie Kirk was absolutely right. Because the internet, the socials, YouTube and Instagram and TikTok, and they are replete with videos just like this one. So yeah, Charlie Kirk was right. That is exactly what he was talking about. And you'll have people say, oh, what you're saying, Mandis, is, you know, anti-Muslim, anti-Islam, whatever. I'm literally playing the audio of the guy that is proving what I'm saying and what Charlie Kirk was saying as well. You heard him say, Islam will be in every home. Every nightmare of a Muslim Europe will come true. America and Russia will be Muslim countries as well. That's what the man said. And there's thousands just like this guy. And this dude's in San Diego. Incredibly popular. So, you know, when you talk about Charlie Kirk, and we're going to hear, you know, all kinds of, I will just say, demonic demonstrations, anti-Charlie Kirk today, pro-Charlie assassination or murder today on this September 10th. Remember what Charlie's message actually was. We'll return next right here on Red Eye Radio.
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5: 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Do you believe the midterm Republican convention will make a difference in November? 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The GOP is panicking. 43% say yes, it is a great time to brag. 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Follow me on the socials at Dan Mandis Show. 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
2: ABC News, I'm Dave Packer. The first ever two-day Republican midterm convention wraps up Thursday following President Trump's keynote address for attendees Wednesday night.
3: 2 years ago, our country was dead. 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
4: The big overarching takeaways, President Trump really wanted to sell this message of pretend like I am on the ballot. The president is keenly aware of his popularity across the country. He's keenly aware that when he was at the top of the ticket, Republicans have done better traditionally when he is running in an election.
2: A panel of federal judges heard arguments Wednesday over whether prescribing rules should be tightened for mifepristone, a key drug used in the most common abortion method in the United States. Black box recordings released Wednesday show one of the pilots of the Amazon cargo plane that careened off a Miami runway and killed five people repeatedly warned that they were coming in too fast and last second urged them to abort the landing. This is ABC News. ESPN has obtained a letter that LSU President Wade Roos sent to the SEC commissioner saying the Tigers have complied with conference rules by locking their roster without adding former NFL players, calling the issue moot. It comes ahead of a planned vote on LSU's conference membership. The creators of South Park are teasing a name change.
5: When Trey Parker and Matt Stone roll out season 29 next week,
6: going down to
5: South America, make that, they are changing the name, they say, to fall in line with President Trump's attempts to rename Lake Ontario, the Gulf of Mexico, even New Mexico after America. On their Instagram, the creators say they're inspired by the bravery and patriotism of Google Maps and Apple Maps for making the change. Wayne Cabot, ABC News.
2: Harry Styles says his 2026 tour has been so successful, he'll be adding 2027 dates. Styles says these will be the final cities, and after that, he doesn't know what comes next. Dave Packer, ABC News.
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1: Here's your News Talk 1310 KNOX forecast. Lows dip down to about 48 overnight under mainly clear skies. Winds out of the southwest, 5 to 10 miles an hour. Bright sunshine Thursday. Highs level off around 82. Lows around 59 Thursday night, mainly clear. Slight chance for showers Friday. Daytime highs approaching 77. 65, mainly sunny, Saturday. I'm meteorologist Megan Mulford on News Talk 1310 KNOX. Right now, 54.
2: Now, it's Red Eye Radio with talk about everything from politics to social issues and news of the day. 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
3: 866-90-RED-EYE is the phone number, 866-907-3339. Always appreciate the opportunity to fill in for Gary and Eric. They will be back next Sunday night, Monday morning. If you can't call in, text in 615-737-9986. If you'd like to follow me on the socials, you most certainly can at Dan Mandis Show. I've got a poll up right now. And if you're just joining the program in this hour, President Trump earlier tonight, whatever, tonight, last night, whatever. But at the midterm Republican convention, the president came out and basically has said that if the Republicans win the House and the Senate, the majorities, that every American adult will get $5,000. I talked about that again earlier in the broadcast. I will continue that conversation in this hour. But I've got a poll up. Do you believe the midterm Republican convention will make a difference in November? You got two answers. Number one, yes. Great time to brag. And number two, no, the GOP is panicking. So it's pretty evenly split. A lot of folks are saying, no, the GOP is panicking at 52.9%, but 47.1% say absolutely it is a great time to brag. Now, people are commenting on it. And again, if you'd like to take the poll, follow me at Dan Mandis Show. Follow me on Facebook and X, Instagram as well. But people are commenting on this as well, and some really good comments, which I always appreciate. Let's go. Bucks says, yes, it will make a difference because, number one, many Republicans have been disinterested this year. This will energize them. And two, a lot of independents might figure out that they do have a home, and it will be in the Republican party. Also, a guy named Thomas says this convention is too far out for it to be really very effective. We shamefully have become a society. And this guy is spot on. Thomas Braden, you are spot on. He says, we shamefully have become a society that cannot focus for longer than a TikTok video. So to have this convention 8 weeks out is just pointless. And somebody called Mad Devil, if the GOP was not panicking, Donald Trump would not be promising $5,000 to people if the Republicans stay in power. So if you want to go take the poll, feel free at Dan Mandis Show. I thought it was interesting. There have been some surprises here at the midterm Republican convention for the Republicans, and that was an appearance by none other than John Fetterman.
4: Yes, I'm Senator John Fetterman, Pennsylvania. Yes, I'm a Democrat. Why am I here talking to you today? Because, well, I'm a common sense Democrat. I'm always going to stand with America. I'm always going to reject the extremes in socialism and that anti-American way of life. Dave McCormick is the kind of senator that gets the job done, and he's going to fight for Pennsylvania. I'm proud to count him as my friend.
3: So this is John Fetterman. Now, you know the incredible journey that John Fetterman has been on. It's been amazing. I mean, it was only a few years ago where people were arguing about his right to, you know, wear hoodies and all that on.

0: the Senate floor. And I think that I was probably one of the only Republicans that said, you know what? Let Fetterman wear whatever it is that he wants to wear, because the reality is that all those SOBs in suits are the ones that have driven up our debt and our deficit over the years. Those are the guys and the women who have done untold damage to our country. So John Fetterman wants to wear hoodies on the Senate floor. God bless him. But you just heard him. He actually introduced a Republican, Dave McCormick, the other senator from Pennsylvania. And so one of the questions, a lot of people are talking about this, and, you know, Fetterman has become more and more of an ally of Republicans and Donald Trump. Yes, even as a Democrat. And he did say that he wants to work with Dave McCormick, Republican, and President Trump to save the steel industry in Pennsylvania.
1: I have this opportunity to introduce this great American, a great senator. And yes, he's in a different party, but I'm proud to count him as my great friend. So for everybody in Dallas, I'm here to introduce Dave McCormick.
0: There you go. You know what's amazing, though? You know what is incredibly sad? And this is going to kind of show you where the Democrat Party is. Fetterman is always talking about Pennsylvania. Fetterman is always talking about saving the steel industry and helping Pennsylvanians. The Democrats want to run him out of the Senate simply because he is willing to partner with the Republicans to help save the steel industry in Pennsylvania. How sad is that? So now a lot of people, they're like on Fetterman watch, because they're expecting John Fetterman, at least at some point, to switch parties. Now, John Fetterman has said that, no, he's got no interest in switching from Democrat to Republican. At least not right now. What John Fetterman has actually said is that there is a red line. And he feels like, for him, that red line is that if the Democrats become the anti-Israel party, he would consider leaving that party. Now, respectfully, I would have to ask John Fetterman, I don't know how much more proof you need that the Democrat Party is now an anti-Israel party. Because they are allowing into their, you know how the Democrats always like to say, oh, we're a big tent, right? We're a big tent party and there's room for everyone. They are allowing in the Democrat Socialists of America. The Democrat Socialists of America, of course, this new brand, if you will, of Democrats. You can call them socialists, you can call them communists, whatever you want to call them. But they are most certainly and decidedly anti-Israel. And the Democrats are allowing them into their party arms wide open. And so now a lot of people are looking at John Fetterman, who is up for re-election in 2028. They're looking at him and they're saying, will he actually switch parties? I mean, the Democrats have been talking about primarying him. He is, again, up for re-election in 2028. His appearance, though, I think it serves as part of the overarching theme in Dallas at this convention, to talk up what the Republicans have done in the last 2 years and also what the Democrats have done and have not done in the last couple of years. Here's House Speaker Mike Johnson.
2: We have a lot of headwinds because the mainstream media, of course, is running with the false narrative of the Democrats every single day. And on Capitol Hill, we put out the facts over and over and they obscure those, right? So this is a good time for us to highlight all of that. We have done extraordinary things. It's an incredible record to run on. Not only wages going up since President Trump took office, over 3%, 1 million private sector jobs added to the economy. We're shrinking government and growing the private sector and the free market. That is what helps all hardworking American families. Biggest tax cuts in U.S. history, biggest spending cuts in U.S. history as well. People feel the effects of that. We have greater and brighter days ahead. We have to keep going on the trajectory we're on and not turn the keys over to a bunch of communists, because that is the question right now on the ballot.
0: Right. And, you know, there's going to be a lot of talking points thrown out. And, you know, you have some big talking points there, some big ones thrown out by the speaker. Tax cuts. Yes, the president cut taxes. That has been awesome. We know, you know, of course, no tax on tips and overtime, all of that. When he talks about spending cuts, the one big beautiful bill did have a lot of spending cuts over the next decade. So those can always be rolled back. So I always look at, you know, those types of claims and those types of bills. You know, I always look at those, you know, a little side eye, if you will. But it is a fair claim to make. The other part of that, though, is the reduction in revenues from the tax cuts. That's something that Mike Johnson didn't actually talk about. But because of those tax cuts, the deficit, which we've been talking about tonight, will actually increase. Now, I'm not going to sit here and defend or try and fact check every single comment made by Mike Johnson. I will say that, yes, the Republicans and Donald Trump, am I happy with the inability for them to pass the Save America Act? I'm ticked as all get out that John Thune has refused to try to really get that over the finish line. I don't believe that they have the numbers. I mean, that's part of the problem, is they don't have the number in the Senate. They don't have the numbers to pass the Save America Act, and they don't have the numbers to abolish the filibuster. So they simply put don't have the numbers, but it doesn't seem like John Thune is actually really trying to twist arms either. So, and that is a conversation for another day. But I will say that Donald Trump does have a lot of things to brag about here in the first 2 years of his second term. He's done, in my opinion, a great job with immigration. The deportation numbers are getting higher and higher. The border is effectively, as you all know, the border is closed. That is also good. You've got, you know, crime is at, you know, record lows. Murder is, the murder rates are going down. We have increased law enforcement. That is certainly good news. We've seen the crime go down in places like Memphis, Tennessee, in a state that I live and love, and I live in Nashville, but, you know, Memphis has been an absolute joke for many years here in the state of Tennessee. Well, Tennessee is now beginning to appreciate Memphis a little bit more because the crime is starting to go down thanks to Donald Trump and that law enforcement surge that the state of Tennessee and President Trump partnered with for the city of Memphis. You can also talk about Washington, D.C. So there's a lot of things that have gone right. The problem is, and Gary and Eric will tell you this every single night, it's all about the prices. That's the problem. You know, we can rattle off all of these things that the president and Congress and the Republicans have done right. But when people go into that voting booth in November for the midterm elections, it's all going to come down to one thing. Prices. The price of groceries and the price of gas. And that's it. Now, one thing that is certainly true is that we simply cannot hand the keys over to, as Mike Johnson said, a bunch of commies. I mean, this convention has been full of what you typically see during a presidential convention. The question is, will it make a difference? As I was saying, right now, it is September. College football is just starting. Professional football is starting as well. And so there's a lot of time. 8 weeks to the midterm elections. Will any of this be relevant or remembered as we get closer? Now, coming up, I've got some great audio from President Trump. He took center stage at the end of night one. So we're going to talk about that and a whole lot more. The phone number is 866-90-RED-EYE, 866-907-3339. If you can't call in, feel free to text in that number, 615-737-9986. Got a lot more straight ahead. This is Red Eye Radio.
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19: 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Wozmik in, fires, and scores! Justin Wozmik, far down, goal! The takeaway. Red River right now has a 2-0 lead.
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0: 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And you can also text in. A lot of text messages tonight from all over the country. I love that. 615-737-9986. Some haters, and that's okay. I appreciate the haters as much as I appreciate the folks that have positive things to say. There is a number of things that I want to talk about here coming up in the next half hour of Red Eye Radio. I think that I mentioned in the first hour that it is 1 year since the death of Charlie Kirk. And there's a lot of people saying a lot of great things. And there's a lot of people that are saying, quite frankly, some terrible things. So one of the things that I'm interested in, and I've always been interested in this, is the people that didn't really discover Charlie Kirk until after he passed away. I'm going to admit to you that I'm one of them. Which is crazy because I'm a conservative. You would have thought that I was tracking Charlie Kirk. You would think that I knew every single video that Charlie Kirk put out. But I didn't. And I'm going to tell you why, because, you know, I got my own thing going on and I'm, you know, radio and I'm not one to pay a lot of attention to social media influencers, even if they're conservatives. But I think that Charlie Kirk was much more than an influencer. And I'll get into that coming up in the next half hour. But you know, the thing is that the man does continue to change lives. And that's part of what I really like about Charlie Kirk, even a year after his assassination. I want to make sure that I get this in really quickly. The president making headlines earlier tonight at the midterm Republican convention, promising $5,000 to every American adult if the Republicans maintain control of the Senate and the House of Representatives. Here's what the president said.
20: If the Republicans win the House of Representatives and the United States Senate, both of them, because of our economic, tremendous economic success, like in history, we've never had anything like what's happening. But because of our tremendous strength and success economically, I will issue a dividend to every adult citizen in the United States of America for $5,000.
0: And so you're hearing a lot of applause there inside the arena in Dallas. But there's a lot of people, conservatives and Democrats alike, for different reasons, that hate this idea. I mean, I've already, in the first hour, I talked about this. I'm going to talk about it here as the evening continues to progress. People are definitely reacting to this. The Democrats are saying, oh, the president is trying to buy votes. He's not trying to buy votes. That's not what he's trying to do. Now, is he trying to manipulate people to come out and vote and manipulate people to vote Republican? Yeah, absolutely. You could say that. But my issue is that that's going to cost about $1.35 trillion. And, you know, maybe the devil is in the details. By the way, Congress needs to be the ones that really approve this. The president can't just take one of his magic Sharpies and sign a piece of paper, a proclamation, and send each American adult citizen $5,000. This has got to go through Congress. And I can tell you there's a lot of Republicans, and I interview a lot of Republicans on Capitol Hill, and the vast majority of the ones that I interview would be like, no, we're not doing that. Not with a debt of $40 trillion. There's no way they'll say that we're going to do that. Not with a deficit of $1.8 trillion. So, bottom line is, the devil may be in the details. The president didn't talk a lot about it, but we will continue the conversation coming up right here on Red Eye Radio.
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31: Here's your News Talk 1310 KNOX forecast. Lows dip down to about 48 overnight under mainly clear skies. Winds out of the southwest, 5 to 10 miles an hour. Bright sunshine Thursday. Highs level off around 82. Lows around 59 Thursday night, mainly clear. Slight chance for showers Friday. Daytime highs approaching 77. 65, mainly sunny Saturday. I'm meteorologist Megan Mulford on News Talk 1310 KNOX. Right now, 54.
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0: 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Follow me on the socials at Dan Mandis Show, where I have a poll going on right now. Do you believe the midterm Republican convention will make a difference in November? And 45% say yes, it is a great time to brag. 55% saying no, the GOP is panicking. Would love to know what you think. Again, on X at Dan Mandis Show. President Trump, and speaking of that midterm Republican convention, President Trump had a lot to say about Charlie Kirk. Actually, a lot of people had some great things to say about Charlie Kirk. This is what the president said.
4: So exactly 1 year ago tomorrow, a far left extremist assassinated my great friend and conservative voice, Charlie Kirk, because Charlie Kirk spoke the truth. What shocked millions of Americans was not only the fact that Charlie was murdered as bad as it was, but also how many people made an excuse for it or cheered for it. They were cheering, some people, sick people. For a brief moment, the mask came off the radical left and you saw what they were really all about. And now those same people are trying to get power over you in this election, and they are all voting Democrat, okay? They're all voting, every one of them, and you can't let it happen. We will not let them win, and in Charlie's honor, I just want to say we love you, Charlie, and Erica is here someplace.
0: Yep, and Erica was there. She got a standing ovation. You know, Charlie may be gone, but his words and his videos will reside on the socials forever. And so we've got to, as conservatives, if you're conservative, we've got to keep them going. We've got to share them. Don't let his videos fade into obscurity. Earlier in the program, I played a piece of audio from Charlie Kirk, one of his many, many, many poignant moments. I want to play another one. Because I could go on and on tonight about, you know, the Kirkiversary and, you know, all of these people that are celebrating his assassination. But I don't want the show tonight to be taken over by vile and hate. I don't. Because Charlie Kirk said a lot of really amazing things. And so here's another one. This is Charlie Kirk on how he saw his life and his career.
5: I'm just flesh and bone, but more importantly, I'm a soul. And that soul is accountable to one being. I mean, I've had an unbelievably blessed life. Been doing this now, it'll be 12 years on June 5th.
6: Such a young man to do it.
7: So young.
5: Yeah, so praise God. I mean, I've been all across the world. I've met with world leaders. I've flown in Air Force One, got to know a president. I have an amazing family, the podcast, Turning Point USA, all that stuff. And so you experience that and you're like, what actually matters? What matters is your relationship with the divine, your relationship with your family, your kids, and maybe a close collection of friends, and your relationship with the truth.
0: You know, they say that Donald Trump would not have won the election if it wasn't for Charlie Kirk. Now, that's up for debate. We'll never really know, but the reality is that through Turning Point USA and his videos across the social media landscape, he really did help Donald Trump with that younger male demographic. And, you know, I was talking about how his videos will live on, and I believe that his legacy will as well. And so these whack job liberals, sick and vile, can have fun with their Kirkiversary today, celebrating his assassination. But, you know, the reality is that says so much about who they are and what they represent And for the most of us, it just solidifies our resolve to keep speaking the truth and living with Christian and conservative values, which is what Charlie represented. Now, again, as I said, I'm not going to let them infect my show today with vile and hatred. It really seems like more of a time to celebrate who Charlie was and not who they are. So I do want to play this, though. It is a former Charlie Kirk hater who has now seen the light. This was so amazing. This is a guy who openly admits that he absolutely hated Charlie Kirk.
6: That Nazi white supremacist piece of shit.
0: Yeah, that's what he said about Charlie Kirk. Now, here we are, God-hating leftist, celebrating the death of Charlie Kirk until he finally got to know Charlie Kirk after his death. Now, this guy admits on his social media that he was asked by someone who he knew one simple question.
6: I decided to end the conversation immediately. This man was clearly a lost cause, one of those intellectually dishonest Kool-Aid drinking types who refuses to engage in good faith with any perspective which contradicts their outstandingly narrow and propagandized worldview. And by this man, I mean me. Because I hadn't actually watched any of his debates. I was basing literally every single thing I believe about a human being with thousands of hours worth of publicly available recordings of himself openly expressing his opinions on a small handful of out-of-context clips that had been curated for me by algorithms and media organizations being funded by the political opposition.
0: There you go. He's a fast talker, but basically somebody said, all right, so you hate Charlie Kirk, you hate everything that he stands for, but do you know what the man actually stands for? Have you ever actually watched a video? And he had to admit to himself, no, I've never actually watched a video. And you know, there's so many clips of Charlie Kirk that have been taken out of context. So many people hate him without knowing him, without understanding what his message is and what his message was. And so this guy was able to figure it out. He was challenged by someone to just simply watch one video.
6: Have you ever actually watched any of his debates? I didn't think much of it at first. Of course right-wingers are all regurgitating the exact same talking point. They're in a cult. They're brainwashed. It was an ordinary and boring morning on the day I found out that I am a monster. In that moment where my curiosity got the best of me and I decided to click on some random YouTube thumbnail of Charlie Kirk with his goofy and gummy smile in an attempt to reaffirm my preconceived biases. And it was an unusually stressful afternoon on that very same day when I spoke to my father for the first time in years, despite the fact that he had always loved and supported me unconditionally. And it was a never-ending sleepless night coming to terms with the fact that literally every single thing I thought I hated about the right, the bigotry, stupidity, violence, vitriol, and narrow-mindedness was actually just an outward projection of hatred toward my own self. Charlie Kirk is my hero. He opened my eyes to the cruel and manipulative nature of our political media, brought my family back together, and taught me how to love again. And to anyone who takes issue or offense with that, I'm going to do exactly what he would have done, and challenge you to answer a simple, honest, and straightforward question. Have you ever actually watched any of his debates?
0: I mean, I saw that, and I got some tears in my eyes. I'm going to be honest. I mean, here's a guy who hadn't spoken to his father in years after watching one video of Charlie Kirk and Charlie Kirk's message. He was inspired to reconnect with his father. And I think the reason why that connected with me so much, because you can hear the guy is in tears, close to tears, as he speaks about being able to reconnect with his father after watching a message from Charlie Kirk, I'm assuming about the importance of family. And the reason why that connected with me so much was because in my life, and probably a lot of your lives as well, I've lost people who disconnected with me just for being a conservative and supporting Donald Trump. So I really, I don't know, maybe there's a part of me that hopes that the people that have disconnected with me because of my support of conservative and Christian values, maybe they'll reconnect with me. I don't know. Maybe it's a pipe dream. But there's a lot of people that have gone through that process of hating Charlie Kirk until they got to know Charlie Kirk. After his assassination a year ago, there were all of these different examples of people who hated Charlie until they got to know Charlie. The other thing that happened is they also began to realize just how horrifying their side was, because if you remember, just like we're going to see today, 1 year after his assassination, a year ago, you'll remember all of the celebrations.
7: So far, I've seen videos of just the left being pro-unaliving political opponents, whether that be Trump, J.D. Vance, people celebrating what happened to Charlie Kirk today. It's just disgusting behavior. The fact that I have been a part of the left for 7 years, I never thought we'd get to the point where I would have to look at my own party and be like, oh, hold on, I can't support you anymore, because everything that you are doing right now is against your political viewpoints and your values and beliefs. To sit here and promote gun violence against your opponents is wrong. And it arguably makes you worse than the other side, because you're basically saying these people deserve to be unalived because our political beliefs are more important and should stand and should have more value than a human life. Ooh. Yeah, that doesn't sit right with me at all. No.
0: Yep, and a lot of people, again, including yours truly, I was not someone who paid close attention to Charlie Kirk. Obviously, I had heard of him, but I hadn't really watched a lot of his videos because, you know what? I've got my own thing going on. I'm a radio guy, and I'm always doing show prep, and I just didn't have time for social media influencers. Then I really started to pay attention to his message, and I was dumbfounded by a number of different things. Number one, just how smart the guy was and the wisdom that he had at such a young age, and his ability to debate and be willing to debate incredibly rationally with people. And again, those videos are all over the socials this morning. And I continue to watch them myself. The Super Text line, I should say my text line is open that I use in Nashville on Super Talk 99.7. We call it the Super Text line here in Nashville, but it is 615-737-9986. I do like to talk to people either on the phone or on the text line. And 2694 says, the forces we see against Charlie Kirk, pure evil in action. 1561, who is somebody who is very much on the other political spectrum as yours truly, says, sorry, most of us have never heard of Charlie Kirk. Definitely a non-issue. I would definitely disagree with that. You may not have heard of Charlie Kirk, but that is your own ignorance at play. You might want to educate yourself, 1561. My name is Dan Mandis, and the phone number 866-90-RED-EYE. Got a lot more straight ahead.
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22: So when you get to the corner of Smith and Orchard, you're going to want to take a
23: 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You are not going to.
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22: do is turn onto Marcy
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22: Avenue.
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22: and go past the first three
23: she's
22: lights
23: happy about
22: and then take
23: it.
22: The next left.
23: I don't really
22: drive
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22: five
23: she's
22: more
23: happy,
22: blocks,
23: but
22: you should be
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22: Park
23: anyway,
22: on the right. That's
23: I'll
22: what
23: see
22: I
23: you
22: heard
23: later
22: last
23: tonight. Night.
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0: Red Eye Radio, 866-90-RED-EYE is the phone number, 866-907-3339. Are the Republicans panicking? That's what a lot of people seem to believe. 8624 texted in. Republicans could have chalked up a win if they would have passed the Save America Act. Now they panic. I absolutely agree. There are so many people that I talk to every single day. And I'm in Nashville, Tennessee. Very, you know, Tennessee is a very Republican state, very red state, granted. But there's a lot of people that I know across the country who are really angry that John Thune has not been willing to get the Save America Act passed. So that is something that obviously President Trump is very angry about. The House of Representatives passed that. Numerous times, multiple times. To be honest, I don't know how many times, but it was a lot. And they're really frustrated. The House of Representatives, there's a lot of Republicans in the Senate that say that they would vote for it if it came up to a vote. But I think secretly, they don't actually want it to come up to a vote, because they don't want to pass it. They don't want to pass the Save America Act. What they ultimately, I believe, are afraid of is repercussions from the left, but whatever. The question is, if the Democrats end up with power in the Senate, will they ultimately end up getting rid of the filibuster? They may just do that, and then Republicans would be in a boatload of trouble.
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6: ABC News, I'm Dave Packer. President Trump was the keynote speaker on night one of the first midterm convention in the history of the Republican Party. After the president made his case for why Americans should vote Republican in November, he essentially promised Americans cash for votes.
7: You win with us and you get $5,000, it will be called the Trump dividend.
6: An issue with the new Qatari gifted Air Force One, just as President Trump was about to board to travel to Dallas for the convention, an inflatable slide was accidentally triggered, but the president took the plane anyway. Multiple Canadian provinces have banned the import of American liquor as the trade war with the U.S. escalates. The Philippine Coast Guard is saying at least five people died and more than 80 are missing after a ferry caught fire off Palawan Island in the western Philippines. The Seahawks beat the Patriots 13-10 Wednesday night, the first game of the 2026 NFL regular season. This is ABC News. There's a new iPhone hitting the market.
9: Apple pulling the wraps off the iPhone Duo, the company's first entry into the small but growing segment of folding smartphones. The Duo is about the size and shape of a passport, and when it's closed, it's designed to function just like a normal iPhone. The exterior screen can make calls, take pictures, scroll social media, but if you want some more real estate to edit a spreadsheet or watch a movie, the phone unfolds into a small tablet. Prices start at $2,000. About what you'd pay for similar devices from Samsung and Google. Mike Dubosky, ABC News.
6: 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Robert Penske, who served as U.S. Poet Laureate from 1997 to 2000, has received a $100,000 Lifetime Achievement Award from the Poetry Foundation. 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
2: Thanks for asking, but I'd rather not send you nude pictures. I'm camera shy. I already said no. Under my clothes, I'm a robot. My webcam is broken. I'm worried they'll get passed around school. I have a rash. I have nudophobia. I have lizard skin. I'm a vampire, so I don't show up in pictures anyways. Your badgering has

0: from politics to social issues and news of the day. Whether you're up late or you're just starting your day, welcome to the show. From the Relief Factor Studios, for Gary McNamara and Eric Harley, here is Dan Mandis.
1: 866-90-RED-EYE is the phone number, 866-907-3339. Wait till you hear what Treasury Secretary Scott Bessent said last night at the midterm Republican convention. If you can't call in, you can text in. That number is 615-737-9986. And, you know, one of the things that I always love about filling in on Red Eye Radio and love about radio, generally speaking, is I get to speak to a lot of people, both those who appreciate what I bring to the table, and then there's the other people. 1561, I was talking about him earlier, just very quickly, because he is somebody who clearly does not like me, does not like Donald Trump, and it's all very cool. You know, I mean, I think we're cool with each other, whatever. But one of the things that he said is, what's your education, Dan? Donald Trump loves the uneducated, right? I mean, he put an LOL in there, so that's fine. True story, though, I am a college dropout. And by the way, I'm in good company. So was Rush Limbaugh and a lot of other folks. So my mom kicked me out of my house at the age of 18. I had about $25 to my name, and it was awful. And it's a whole story which nobody cares about. But do you know what's so funny? I thank the Lord every day that I was kicked out of my house at the age of 18 and I wasn't able to continue on with my college education, because I really learned a lot more about life, a lot more about radio, a lot more about grit and hard work and perseverance, living on my own, couch surfing for a couple of months, trying to find as many jobs as I could because nobody would hire me full time. And this was back in 1986. And I learned more about the world as, you know, I was trying to, frankly, learn how to survive than I ever would trying to pass, you know, biology class or calculus class and so forth. So, yeah, I am proudly uneducated. I am probably the proudest college dropout everywhere, anywhere. And that is, you know, my little story about why it is that I am, and I'm air quoting this, uneducated. But that's okay. Because, you know, some of the smartest people that I know are college dropouts. And some of the dumbest people that I know have a college education. And I bet you, if you think about the people in your life, all you folks listening, I'd be willing to bet that you know some of those people too. Some of the smartest people don't have any real education. Maybe they even dropped out of high school. But I got to tell you, the dumbest people that I know have all kinds of degrees. So a degree doesn't impress me much. The guy says, oh yeah, well, I've got a degree in criminal justice. Well, good for you. Doesn't mean that you're any smarter than me or any more successful than me. It just means that you wasted, in my opinion, 4 years of your life getting a college education. Now, moving on from there, there's another really good text, and I'm getting so many. Jason says this, because, you know, we're talking about the midterm Republican convention, and I've got some great audio from Scott Bessent coming up. But he says this, as someone who had $6 in their checking account until my paycheck hit this morning, I think this dividend business is a bunch of BS. He says, I would have saved far more than that if, as soon as Donald Trump came into office, he would have tried to change policies without all of these blanking tariffs. And then, on top of that, Donald Trump started a war. Now, it is true. I'm a Donald Trump supporter, but I'm here to tell you the tariffs have led to some higher prices, and most certainly this war has caused higher prices at the gas pump. So as much as Scott Bessent and a lot of these other Republicans are patting themselves on the back at this convention, the reality is that the American people are hurting. And Gary and Eric, who I'm in for, I mean, they will tell you that every single night. It is all about prices. It is all about when people go to the gas pump, when people go

0: to the grocery store? How much are they paying? And here's the ugly truth. The ugly truth is, as I'm a Donald Trump supporter, the ugly truth is that people will say, well, yeah, but we're still spending less than when Joe Biden was in office at his peak. I understand that. But the difference, friends, is that we're paying a lot more than we were before the war. So Donald Trump came into office and the price of gas was lower. Then we started the war. Then the price of gas went up. And then Donald Trump kept talking about how the war was going to end. The war was going to end. They want to make a deal. They want to make a deal. That never materialized. The end of the war never materialized. Gas prices have again gone up. I was driving by my favorite gas station earlier today. And the price has gone up again, another like dime in the last 24 hours. So as much as the Republicans are patting themselves on the back about some of the great things that they've done, and please don't misunderstand, they have done great things. It's all going to come down to what people are paying at the pump and what people are paying at the grocery store.
1: In 15 short months, we've gone from auto pen to overdrive.
0: Scott Bessent.
1: From a president who couldn't stay awake to a president who refuses to sleep. Across this country, President Trump's policies are reaching the very people they were designed to serve. He signed the largest tax cuts in history, rebalanced trade in favor of our working families, reclaimed our position as the world's energy superpower, and where his predecessors created debt and dependency, this president is creating assets and expanding ownerships through Trump accounts.
0: See, that's what I mean. There's a lot of positive that the president has done. I love those Trump accounts. I've got two grandkids. And both of them are now signed up for their Trump accounts. And this college dropout was able to, this is a message to the guy who was making fun of me for being, and I'm air quoting this, uneducated. But this college dropout was able to put a couple $1,000s in each of those accounts. So the president has done a lot of really good things. But the question is, will it matter? And from what I'm hearing on the text line, a lot of people, fans of Donald Trump, not fans of the higher gas prices.
1: The radical left is relentless in their pursuit to remake America in the image of every socialist hellscape of the last century. To import the misery of failed workers' paradises like the Soviet bloc, Caracas, and Havana. To repackage the discredited ideals of the past as the moral cause of the future. Their big government giveaways would end, as they always do, in food shortages, deadly delays in medical care, and squalid housing. Exhibit A is Sparkle Beach, Kins, California.
0: Yep.
1: From which a taxpayer flees.
0: Yep.
1: Every 2.5 minutes.
0: Yep.
1: And I hear they're all coming to Texas.
0: Nope. They're also coming to my state of Tennessee. Actually, Scott Bessent, one of the only things that I've ever disagreed with him on, but it is most certainly true. You got all these people flocking and fleeing from states like Illinois, states like California, Oregon, Seattle, Washington, so on and so forth. And they are coming to states like South Carolina, the free state of Florida, Tennessee, Texas, and so on. And the proof is in all of the different polls. And you talk to the moving companies. They're asked, okay, so where are people moving from and where are they going to? The moving companies will tell you exactly where they're going. And for me, I love it. I'm a native Californian in Tennessee. I've been here for 12 and a half years. And I'm one of many native Californians. And occasionally we all get together and we talk about how much California blows. I mean, it's just, it is part of what you do. But I do like what Scott Bessent has to say. And I do like, you know, prescription drugs. Prescription drugs, this is another thing that Donald Trump has done that has saved the American people money. You could talk about the no tax on tips, the tax cuts, you know, all of those things. I've spent the last couple of nights talking quite a bit about the economy. I don't think I want to do that again tonight. But the president has done a lot of very good things. It is unfortunate that it may just happen that a lot of the good that the president has done will ultimately be, I'm not going to say erased, but outbalanced by the war and the higher gas prices and the inflation, or I should say the higher grocery prices. That is what the American people will vote on. And unfortunately, right now, those don't portend well for the Republicans heading into the midterm elections, at least according to the polling, if you believe the polling. And that's why the president, as we've been talking about, he made that promise of $5,000 if the Republicans end up winning in the House of Representatives and the Senate.
2: If the Republicans win the House of Representatives and the United States Senate, both of them, because of our economic, tremendous economic success, like in history, we've never had anything like what's happening. But because of our tremendous strength and success economically, I will issue a dividend to every adult citizen in the United States of America for $5,000.
0: Yeah, and I know I've played that soundbite a number of times tonight. Well, the reality is that stations, as Gary and Eric have talked about this as well, some stations take different hours, and so I have to make sure that I hit that every single hour. But yeah, that's $5,000 to every American adult. That's going to cost about $1.35 trillion. And, you know, the president says this, and it's in the context of the speech. He was talking about the amount of money that we're making in tariffs and companies bringing their manufacturing back to America. Here's more from the president.
2: You got to spend the money in the United States of America. In other words, if the Republicans win, if you win, we might not win. The reason the Democrats can't do that is because they don't do tariffs. They don't take in money. All they know is poverty and how to ruin our country. But we're making a fortune. So if the Republicans win, you win with us and you get $5,000. It will be called the Trump dividend. We'll call it the Trump dividend.
0: Yep. And so that is the president. You know, depending on who you ask, we've made something like $177 billion in tariff revenues. Some of that is disputed because some of those tariffs were later unauthorized. Maybe you know the story, maybe you don't. But some of those tariffs may have to be refunded. So it's a whole thing. So nobody really knows where that money would actually come from. But if it's going to cost $1.35 trillion, okay, number one, that money does have to be approved by Congress. That's number one. And number two, it's not budgeted money. So Congress will have to pull it from somewhere. I like that the president says it would have to be spent in America. The president, again, didn't say how that aspect of it would be enforced. Like, in other words, if I decide to go to Canada, whatever, and I buy a bunch of stuff in Canada, how are you going to enforce that I didn't spend part of that $5,000 in Canada? You see what I'm saying? I mean, I get that it's headline grabbing. The problem, though, is that we are a couple of months away from the election, and in the coming days, the media is going to jump all over this. And some people are going to say that this is perhaps another example of the president gaslighting folks, because I can guarantee you this is not going to pass Congress. The reaction, by the way, on this, it's been immediate.
3: Aside from the fact that there's probably some legal questions as to whether or not you can promise voters $5,000 if they elect Republicans, it's not a realistic proposal, but it is a headline-grabbing thing that if someone's not paying that close of attention, they might respond to and end up going to the polls and voting.
0: Yeah, that is NBC's Ryan Nobles. This is something, by the way, that would propel inflation. It would also add to our deficit. You know, right now, and I did explain this earlier, but, you know, right now here in America, we're spending $1.8 trillion more than we are taking in. That is our deficit. Our national debt is around $40 trillion. And so remember, the difference is debt is how much we owe. The deficit is how much more we spend versus how much we take in. And we're in the negative on both. And so that's part of that conversation. Also, remember this, is that it's not vote buying, which is what the Democrats are saying. It's not vote buying because President Trump, he didn't say that if you vote Republican, I'll give you $5,000. He said if the Republicans happen to win the House and the Senate, every American will get $5,000. Every American adult will get $5,000. That is a big difference. So to me, it's not vote buying. J.D. Vance happened to be on the set of Fox News when all of this came down. This is what he said to Bret Baier.
4: I can hear the critics' heads exploding. They're saying out loud, I guarantee you, the president is bribing voters to vote for Republicans to take over the House. And then he's bankrupting the country because the deficit and debt is huge, and inflation would come back if this comes into play. So how do you answer those criticisms?
0: And I love what J.D. Vance has to say about this. I'll play that audio coming up next. The phone number is 866-90-RED-EYE, 866-907-3339. 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
6: 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Indiana, Kentucky, and Virginia have per gallon surcharges. Connecticut, Kentucky, New Mexico, New York, and Oregon have per-mile surcharges. 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
0: Red Eye Radio, 866-90-RED-EYE is the phone number. So how does J.D. Vance talk about Donald Trump's $5,000 plan to send $5,000 to each American adult if the Republicans keep the majority in the House and the Senate?
4: I can hear the critics' heads exploding. They're saying out loud, I guarantee you, the president is bribing voters to vote for Republicans to take over the House, and then he's bankrupting the country because the deficit and debt is huge, and inflation would come back if this comes into play. So how do you answer those criticisms?
33: Well, I say, first of all, what the president's talking about is fundamentally a dividend for American workers. We're taking in an extraordinary amount of revenue because the president of the United States is actually standing up to both foreign companies, but also foreign countries who've been taking advantage of America's workers for pretty much my entire life. All of these tariffs, what is a tariff, Brett? A tariff is when the president of the United States says, if you want to undercut the wages of American workers, if you want to ship American jobs overseas, you're going to pay a big fat penalty when you try to bring that stuff back into the United States of America. Those penalties have generated a lot of revenues. They've helped us pay down debt. What the president's just saying is, if you keep it going to the American people, if you keep us in power and allow us to continue to do these things, then you're going to share in some of the benefit of this incredible wealth that, we're creating in the United States of America.
0: All right, so that is J.D. Vance, vice president, going to be running for president, no doubt, coming up in 2028. We've got a lot more straight ahead. It's Red Eye Radio.
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6: Here's your News Talk 1310 KNOX forecast. Lows dip down to about 48 overnight under mainly clear skies. Winds out of the southwest, 5 to 10 miles an hour. Bright sunshine Thursday. Highs level off around 82. Lows around 59 Thursday night, mainly clear. Slight chance for showers Friday. Daytime highs approaching 77. 65, mainly sunny, Saturday. I'm meteorologist Megan Mulford on News Talk 1310 KNOX. Right now, it's 55 degrees.
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0: 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By the way, my name is Dan Mandis. I host a morning show in Nashville, Tennessee on Super Talk 99.7 WTN. Follow me on the socials, if you would, at Dan Mandis Show. I do like to put up polls, and you know, sometimes people vote on them, sometimes they don't. But if you follow me on X, I do indeed have this poll up. Do you believe the midterm Republican convention will make a difference in November? 47% said yes, it's a great time to brag. No, the GOP is panicking. 52.4% of you said that the GOP is panicking. So, and a lot of people said, and I said this in the opening monologue, is that we are 8 weeks or 2 months away from November and the actual midterm elections. And so, you know, this, as great as some of these speeches are, and I've been playing some audio from some of the speeches, great speeches, nobody's going to remember them in 2 months, especially when you consider, unfortunately, it is what it is, but a lot of people are thinking about college football and a lot of the other things. You've got professional football as well coming up too. So I just, right now, I don't think that people are going to remember everything that happened here in the last couple of days. You had today, you've got today, tomorrow. The overnights, I always get messed up on the today, tomorrow thing. But bottom line is that I don't know how much of an impact this is going to have. But short term, a lot of people, a lot of great speeches. However, there's a lot of things that they're not talking about. And, you know, some of the failures, perceived or otherwise, that the Trump administration is trying to deal with. And that's where we go to Alex in Mountain View, California on Red Eye Radio. Alex, thanks for calling in. Go ahead.
11: Hi, thank you for taking my call. I want to point out that about 20 American soldiers have already died in the war and another 800 have been wounded. If by Monday before the election day, Donald Trump does not get a nuclear deal with Iran, which is actually better than Barack Obama's deal, then he would have wasted sacrifice of our soldiers. In that case, I believe that the proper thing to do is to vote for moderate politicians mm-hmm. who are willing to shut down the war immediately, because we must never waste the sacrifice of our soldiers. That's my comment.
0: Alex, thank you. And I agree with that. So let's go ahead and then kind of go down that road. Actually, are you still there, Alex?
11: Yes, I am.
0: All right. So let's are you conservative?
11: I'm an independent. That's a more accurate description than conservative. I mean, I have some conservative positions, I have some liberal cool. ones, but I'm not really, I don't fit a particular portrait.
0: So, as you know, Congress can't necessarily end what's going on in Iran, but you've got Marco Rubio and you've got J.D. Vance. Both of them are getting ready to run for the presidency as well, in my opinion. So going through, I want to kind of war game out, if you will, the coming presidential election on the Republican side. So J.D. Vance has always been one of these guys who has not really been into, you know, foreign interventions. He has not been a fan of the war in Iran, even though he's the vice president. And he has been the one that has been trying to negotiate us out of this deal. In my opinion, clearly the Iranians are not negotiating in good faith. And I think that the president, I think that he was given bad advice about the war in Iran. I think that he was probably told that this would, you know, be easy, like what happened in Venezuela, for example, or, you know, the first attack on Iran earlier this year, last year, whenever it was. This has taken far longer than the president was led to believe that it would. J.D. Vance is one of those guys that is going to be running for president that has historically been against these kinds of, you know, foreign conflicts, if you will. But he, as a dutiful vice president, has been trying to negotiate us out of this deal. Marco Rubio, on the other hand, he has always been somebody who has been more pro the foreign interventions kind of thing. And so I believe that Marco is also probably going to run for president. So you look at those two, and as you're, you know, talking about what you said, which is, okay, so if we're not out of this war by right before the midterm elections, we need to hire somebody in. We need to vote somebody in who will get us out of this war. Well, beyond that is the presidential election. I don't know if we're going to be still involved in this or not. But of those two, Would you go then with J.D. Vance because he is the one that has typically not been for these kind of engagements?
11: Yes, I prefer J.D. Vance over Rubio, but I think the fundamental problem here is that Rubio seems to believe that just about everybody wants a Western lifestyle. And that's the assumption that Donald Trump's war plans relied on. So if that assumption had been true, then the Iranian people would have risen up and overthrown the government once the American military killed key figures in their theocracy. But that never occurred because not everybody wants a Western lifestyle.
0: Alex, hey, hold on. I will say this, though. In fairness to the Iranian people, they're not like us, right? They don't have an abundance of guns. And there was still a couple layers deep of the Islamic Revolutionary Guard. So they could have gone out when we took out the top layer or two of the Islamic Revolutionary Guard. They still had a lot of guns, and they had just killed thousands of protesters in Iran. So in fairness to the Iranian people, they're just trying to survive.
11: Can I ask you a question?
0: Sure.
11: Given that there's a lot, when you see a large number of people out in the streets demonstrating like the Iranians did, and I don't remember the exact number, but it was a large number, what does that tell you about the percentage of Iranians who oppose their government?
0: I think there's a lot of people who oppose the Iranian government. I think there's some who are willing to go out and risk their lives to protest that government. But that government, by and large, I would say, of course, is, I would think you would agree with this. The Iranian government has been very quick to turn rifles on those people that are out protesting, which has the impact of these protests, a dampening impact on those protests. So I believe that in Iran, you do have, obviously, part of the population that is all for death to America, and we love, you know, Iran and all of the oppressive policies that they have. But I think there's a lot of others who realize that Iran was once a great country and could be again, and they're willing to risk their lives for it.
11: And the key point here is that what are the relative percentages of the two groups you're talking about? If it's 99%, who wants a Western-style democracy and 1% wants the old, the current theocracy, then that 99% is going to win. The key element here is the percentage. Just because 100,000 people come out on the streets and demonstrate, I don't know the exact number, but it was a large number. Mm-hmm. That doesn't tell you what the percentage is. The key is the percentage. And nobody, no commentator I've ever heard of on this radio station or others that I've listened to has ever talked about what is the exact what is the percentage that is actually opposing the government. Because if you've got 99% opposing the government, the current theocracy, that side, the opposition, is going to win. They're going to get that Western democracy. It's just overwhelming in that case.
0: Well, okay, Alex, and that's all fine. It's a great conversation, but that's not why, essentially, that's not why we went into Iran in the first place. The reason why we went into Iran in the first place, if you listen to the Trump administration anyway, is because they were close to getting a nuclear weapon. And of course, that has now evolved into a fight over the Strait of Hormuz, which means that our gas prices have now gone up, which is why the president now has turned to Venezuela to try to get some of their oil and some of these big deals that he's putting together. So, Alex, great conversation. Appreciate you being on Red Eye Radio. Tim is in New Mexico. Tim, thanks for holding on. Go ahead.
12: You can bring in Venezuelan oil till the cows come home. It ain't going to make a hell of beans difference because we simply do not have the refining capacity. We've not built a refinery since 1977. So it ain't going to make any difference. We can
0: don't we have, hey, Tim, hold on.
12: We don't have it.
0: Tim, hold on. We have all these refineries that are refining the Canadian oil.
12: 23 refineries in the state of California alone over the last 10 years. Friends that are in the industry. They tell me, Tim, we don't have the refining. We are running at 98.7% capacity right now, and you want to bring in more oil. No, you got to build refineries. Instead of building data centers, you got to build refineries. Well, we've had a belly full of data centers. These things have got to be rebooted, redone.
0: Hey, Tim, for the love of, can I talk?
12: Yeah.
0: Thank you. A couple of things. Number one, we're talking about oil, so let's stick with oil for a second. So realize this is, and if you're saying what you're saying about the refinery is fine, I've heard the opposite, but that's fine. I'll take your word for it. But realize this is something, and I've mentioned this the last couple of nights, this is something that Donald Trump is building his legacy on. This is not going to help us in the short term. This is going to help us in the long term. That's why companies like Chevron and other oil companies are going to jump in with this Venezuelan oil so that they can all get a piece of the pie. So that's number one.
12: How
0: do you refine it? By building the refineries.
12: No. How are you going to do it without the facilities? We don't have enough facilities, I'm telling you.
0: We're talking in circles. You build the refineries over the next many years. I just said,
12: right.
0: This is going to be something that is going to be years in the making. It's not going to help us now, but this could help us 5, 10, 15, 20 years from now. After we build the refineries.
12: I would have started right then and there. Okay. He loves big, beautiful coal. Well, so do I. Well, they're closing coal plants down for this stupid wind and solar. Okay, we're closing them down. Our energy policy is a paper tiger. His energy policy is a paper tiger. It sounds good, but he's not doing nothing. And like I said, these data centers, you got to reboot these things every 3 or 4 years. Now that Mark Andreessen and these technocrats, they're hitting up that they're hinting that they need an $8 to $10 trillion bailout. Oh, so what we're going to do? We're going to slide that to national debt.
0: Real quick, okay. So you talk about coal, and you just said that the president is not helping the coal industry. And by the way, just so you know, it's not my job to defend Donald Trump, right? So I'm not defending him, but I heard you say that. And I'm thinking, okay, but the president has done some things to help coal. In other words, he rolled back regulations.
12: Yeah.
0: He provided hundreds of millions of dollars for the coal industry. They've talked about keeping coal power plants from closing. So he's done some things. They're promoting coal. Well, that's fine.
12: Right.
0: I mean, then they build more of them. But in other words, you seem to have a problem with data centers. You keep bringing data centers up. I don't want to get into the data center thing today because I'm just being told now I only have 1 minute. So I'm going to give you 30 seconds, Tim. 30 seconds in New Mexico. Go. You're going to have the final word.
12: Okay. If I have to vote for Rubio or J.D. Vance, I'm going to vote for Ron DeSantis. That's that simple.
0: You know what? Listen, I like Ron DeSantis a lot. So maybe we can agree on that. And thank you for calling Red Eye Radio. My name is Dan Mandis. Got a lot more straight ahead.
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0: Red Eye Radio 86690 Red Eye. Yeah, the guy who called in from New Mexico, clearly he is annoyed with Donald Trump. He doesn't think that the president is promoting coal enough. I almost wanted to like trigger him and say, well, thanks for calling from New America. I didn't think he would like that, so I kind of let that go. But I looked it up, and the president has been very supportive of coal. He has rolled back regulations that coal producers say made coal less competitive. So the president is doing what he can to roll back those regulations. Anybody will tell you that the regulations can be absolutely strangling. He has been trying to keep coal power plants from closing. He ordered the federal government to actively promote coal. What else did he do? He provided, $600 to $700 million to support coal plants across the country. I mean, it goes on and on. I mean, the president has done everything he can to help the coal industry. Now, I'm a big fan of nuclear, just so you know. I'm a big fan of nuclear, but I'm also a fan of doing everything we can to be more energy independent. And I don't believe, and I had an expert on the other day that was talking about, we were talking about Venezuela. And he never gave an indication, and maybe he was wrong, and maybe I'm wrong, but he didn't give an indication that there was going to be any problem in dealing with refining the oil coming from Venezuela. He just didn't. And as I said, all these other oil companies are jumping in on this deal with Venezuela. I believe that it's a good

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11: ABC News, I'm Dave Packer. The first ever two-day Republican midterm convention wraps up Thursday following President Trump's keynote address for attendees Wednesday night.
12: 2 years ago, our country was dead. Now we're the hottest country anywhere in the world. Hottest in the world.
11: ABC's Rachel Scott in Dallas.
13: The big overarching takeaways, President Trump really wanted to sell this message of pretend like I am on the ballot. The president is keenly aware of his popularity across the country. He's keenly aware that when he was at the top of the ticket, Republicans have done better traditionally when he is running in an election.
11: A panel of federal judges heard arguments Wednesday over whether prescribing rules should be tightened for mifepristone, a key drug used in the most common abortion method in the United States. Black box recordings released Wednesday show one of the pilots of the Amazon cargo plane that careened off a Miami runway and killed five people repeatedly warned that they were coming in too fast and last second urged them to abort the landing. This is ABC News. ESPN has obtained a letter that LSU President Wade Roos sent to the SEC commissioner saying the Tigers have complied with conference rules by locking their roster without adding former NFL players, calling the issue moot. It comes ahead of a planned vote on LSU's conference membership. The creators of South Park are teasing a name change.
14: When Trey Parker and Matt Stone roll out season 29 next week,
15: I'm going down south, I'm going
14: Going down to South America make that. They are changing the name, they say, to fall in line with President Trump's attempts to rename Lake Ontario, the Gulf of Mexico, even New Mexico after America. On their Instagram, the creators say they are inspired by the bravery and patriotism of Google Maps and Apple Maps for making the change. Wayne Cabot, ABC News.
11: Harry Styles says his 2026 tour has been so successful, he'll be adding 2027 dates. Styles says these will be the final cities, and after that, he doesn't know what comes next. Dave Packer, ABC News.
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26: Here's your News Talk 1310 KNOX forecast. Lows level off around 48 overnight under clear skies, southwest winds 5 to 10 miles an hour. Thursday, high of 82. Mainly clear skies Thursday night, lows dip down to about 59. Partly cloudy skies and dry Friday and Saturday, upper 70s Friday, mid 60s by Saturday. I'm meteorologist Megan Mulford on News Talk 1310 KNOX. Currently, it's 53 degrees.
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0: So, as you probably know, the Republicans right now in Dallas, the midterm Republican convention, this is the first time that the Republicans, I believe any party, has ever had a convention heading into the midterm elections. There's a couple of different ways to look at this. You can say that the Republicans are running scared. You could say that the Republicans know that they are in trouble heading into the midterm elections. And so what they're trying to do is rally the troops. Well, along those lines, this is what President Trump said just a few hours ago as he was giving his speech, wrapping up day one of the midterm Republican convention. Listen to this. Very surprising.
1: If the Republicans win the House of Representatives and the United States Senate, both of them, because of our economic, tremendous economic success, like in history, we've never had anything like what's happening. But because of our tremendous strength and success economically, I will issue a dividend to every adult citizen in the United States of America for $5,000.
0: Yep. That is President Trump, $5,000 to every American adult citizen. Heads are exploding across America. Republicans and Democrats, by the way, you have both sides of the aisle hating this for different reasons. That is going to cost about $1.35 trillion. Now, a couple of things here. Number one is the president cannot do this by himself. I mean, this would need congressional approval. That is number one. Number two, a lot of people asking this question, is the president even serious? Does he really mean that he is going to arrange to have $5,000 given to every American if the Republicans win the House and the Senate coming up in the midterm elections? Or does he know that it would never pass congressional muster? So this is something that he is just throwing out there as somewhat of an empty promise. So he says this, and in the context of the speech, he was talking about the amount of money that we're making in tariffs and companies bringing their manufacturing back to America.
1: You got to spend the money in the United States of America. In other words, if the Republicans win, if you win, we might not win. The reason the Democrats can't do that is because they don't do tariffs. They don't take in money. All they know is poverty and how to ruin our country. But we're making a fortune. So if the Republicans win, you win with us and you get $5,000. It will be called the Trump dividend. We'll call it the Trump dividend.
0: So depending on who you ask, we've made something like $177 billion in tariff revenue. Some of that is disputed because some of those tariffs were later unauthorized. It gets really complicated. But the bottom line is this. We're talking about $1.35 trillion in these Trump dividends going out versus the president talking about $177 billion in tariff revenue. So the tariff revenue will not even come close to covering the $1.35 trillion that the president is promising in $5,000 Trump dividends to every American citizen. So I guess the question is the president serious? Is he really intending to give every American adult $5,000, or does he know that it'll never pass congressional muster? Because I don't believe that it will. The president also saying, by the way, it would have to be spent in America. He's not saying exactly how the whole thing would be enforced. And to be honest, obviously, this is going to drive people crazy, both Republicans and certainly the Democrats as well. It is headline grabbing. I mean, that is most certain. It is headline grabbing. You go to any website right now, and this is more than likely the lead story. But the problem is that we're 2 months away from the election. And in the coming days, the media is going to jump all over this as another example of the president perhaps gaslighting the American people. Because I can guarantee you that this will never pass Congress. There's too many Republicans.

0: Americans who are concerned about our debt and our deficit. And I'm going to be honest with you, I'm one of them. The reaction, by the way, has been immediate. This is NBC's Ryan Nobles.
1: Aside from the fact that there's probably some legal questions as to whether or not you can promise voters $5,000 if they elect Republicans, it's not a realistic proposal, but it is a headline-grabbing thing that if someone's not paying that close of attention, they might respond to and end up going to the polls and voting.
0: Yeah, and here's the other problem, by the way. And listen, I hate to be a Danny Downer. I know that, you know, there's some online influencers that are screaming, let's go, you know, $5,000 for each and every American citizen. Oh, this is great. And all these other, I can't be that guy. I can't. I'm such a huge fan of Donald Trump. I appreciate what he's done for this country. I appreciate the sacrifice that he's made. But this is one of those moments where I'm just kind of scratching my head. It would also more than likely propel inflation. It would add to our deficit. You know, right now in America, we are spending $1.8 trillion more than we are taking in. I'm going to repeat that. We are currently spending $1.8 trillion more than we are taking in every single year. Total national debt is around $40 trillion. Now, remember that there's a difference between the debt, and that's how much we owe, and the deficit is how much we spend versus how much we take in. By the way, it is not vote buying, so I'm just going to stop that right here. Because I know that there's going to be a lot of people, especially on the left, oh, he's trying to buy votes. No, he's not trying to buy votes. Listen to what he actually said. Because President Trump did not say, if you vote Republican, I'll give you $5,000. What he said is, if we win the House and the Senate, every American will get $5,000. There is a big difference there. Now, this was on ABC.
2: The president almost certainly cannot do this on his own. Congress controls the power of the purse strings, and Congress would need to approve in almost any instance a direct dividend or check or stimulus or anything of that nature that would go to American households. The speaker said the president couldn't do this when he promised to send these checks out as tariff rebates. And so Congress has pushed back on this before. We're already hearing from some Republican lawmakers who have said they're going to introduce bills to try to actually make this dividend real. So it's unclear if these would even materialize. But in the meantime, when they're just in the promissory stage, when the president's just kind of throwing it out there, saying to voters that we will give you these checks if Republicans win, Democrats are saying that is clearly, in their view, an attempt to buy votes.
0: I mean, listen, here's the deal. I don't care what Democrats say, because literally they hate everything that the president does. So I really don't care about that. I just laid out in very simple terms why this is not actually trying to buy votes. Now, is the president, you know, trying to, I don't know, financially persuade people to vote for the Republicans? Yeah, you could probably say that, but I he's not saying if you vote Republican, you will get $5,000. So I believe that there is a big difference. He never said the money would only go to Republicans or even Republican voters or voters for that matter. He said every American citizen, whether or not they voted for Republicans or not. But it doesn't matter to the people who hate the president. By the way, I don't hate the president. I really like this president. I don't like when he does this because he leaves himself open to a lot of criticism. For example, somebody from the 904 area code says a promise that will not be able to be kept. It's true. By the way, 9723. Okay. Every American adult. Thank you. So here's the deal. Is that from a financial perspective, I don't think that it's a smart thing. From a political standpoint, because as 0465 says, this is a political promise that will not be able to be kept. I don't think that this is something that is very smart. Now, here's the thing. The devil could be in the details. Once we start finding out details of this whole thing, maybe I'll change my mind. Maybe I'll say, you know what? This actually isn't all that bad of an idea. We don't know the details. maybe it's as more tariff revenue comes in, the checks will start to go out. So that $1.35 trillion in $5,000 Trump money, you know, maybe it's going to be paid out over the long term and not something that is just a big dump into the economy. Because as I said before, artificially dumping money into the economy will cause inflation. We learned that certainly from the Biden administration, didn't we? So this is going to be a big topic of conversation. By the way, I love this. J.D. Vance, who, you know, I'm just going to tell you, I like J.D. Vance. I like him a lot. Sometimes he ends up in a position where he's got to, I don't know, maybe clean things up or put the proper perspective on something. Donald Trump comes out and he makes this grandiose promise, right? The Trump dividends, $5,000 for each American adult if the Republicans win back the House and the Senate. And Trump makes this promise. And then he walks off stage, and then J.D. Vance is there to try to make sense of it all. He was on with Bret Baier. This was on Fox News.
3: I can hear the critics' heads exploding. They're saying out loud, I guarantee you, the president is bribing voters to vote for Republicans to take over the House, and then he's bankrupting the country because the deficit and debt is huge, and inflation would come back if this comes into play. So how do you answer those criticisms?
4: Well, I say, first of all, what the president's talking about is fundamentally a dividend for American workers. We're taking in an extraordinary amount of revenue because the president of the United States is actually standing up to both foreign companies, but also foreign countries who've been taking advantage of America's workers for pretty much my entire life. All of these tariffs, what is a tariff, Brett? A tariff is when the president of the United States says, if you want to undercut the wages of American workers, if you to ship American jobs overseas, you're going to pay a big fat penalty when you try to bring that stuff back into the United States of America. Those penalties have generated a lot of revenues. They've helped us pay down debt. What the president's just saying is, if you keep it going to the American people, if you keep us in power and allow us to continue to do these things, then you're going to share in some of the benefit of this incredible wealth that we're creating in the United States of America. I don't think it's a controversial idea. It's actually the president of the United States saying, we're all working together. We're all on the same team. And if we continue to create wealth, that wealth is going to go back to the American people.
5: I think it comes down
0: right,
5: to
0: so
5: maybe
0: you just heard J.D. Vance say, if we continue to create wealth. So basically, because I'm trying to make sense of this. All right. So if, as J.D. Vance says, we continue to create wealth. So in other words, maybe it's going to be something that happens in the final 2 years of Donald Trump's term and then continues into, I don't know, maybe a J.D. Vance or a Marco Rubio presidency. So this is something that would happen over the long term as checks would continue to roll out as tariff revenue continues to come in. But, you know, everywhere I'm looking and the amount of money that we brought in via the tariffs, $177 billion, and you've got the president basically offering $1.35 trillion in Trump deficits to go out to the American people. And by the way, I do realize that there's different ways to measure tariff money that is coming in. You could also talk about, okay, so maybe they're talking about the tariff money that has already come in and the tariff money that will continue to come into America over the next 2 to 4 to 6 to 8 years if we continue with a Republican presidency and Republican majorities in the Senate and the House of Representatives. So let me know what you think on this. The text line is open, 615-737-9986, or you can call in, 866-90-RED-EYE is the phone number, 866-907-3339. Got a lot more straight ahead. 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
11: It's Red Eye Radio. 866-90 Red Eye is the phone number, 866-907-3339. I'm going to read some of your comments from the text line coming up, some great comments on President Trump offering $5,000. He's calling it a Trump dividend. If the Republicans win the House and the Senate coming up in the midterm elections, heads are exploding. I do want to make sure that I get this in, though. Brandon Gill is one of my favorite Republicans. I do believe that he's got designs on the presidency at some point. But his speech at the Republican midterm Republican convention was absolutely one of the highlights.
12: I think it's only appropriate that we kick this convention off properly. With a land acknowledgement. I'd like to acknowledge that we stand here today in the great state of Texas and the United States of America, the ancestral homeland of great American patriots, pioneers, and explorers who put down roots, fought for freedom all over the globe, and bled and died to build the greatest civilization ever known to man.
11: Now that is a land acknowledgement, and I love that. Brandon Gill.
12: My friends, we live in the finest country in the history of the world, and we're no longer going to apologize for that.
11: Yeah, you know what? I mean, you cannot find, I would say, a finer Republican out there than Brandon Gill. I really like him. Again, he's out of Texas, and I've got a couple of other audio bites from Brandon Gill to play for you as the night continues to unfold. You can call in. 866-90-RED-EYE is the phone number, 866-907-3339. You can follow me on the socials at Dan Manda Show. 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So a lot of folks are chiming in on the Democrats, specifically talking about how President Trump is offering this $5,000 Trump dividend for the all the American people, American adults, if the Republicans end up back in the House of Representatives and the majority in the Senate as well. And somebody said, is it 26? I'm getting so many of these. One person texted in and said, when have the Democrats ever been against giving the American people free money? Which is actually a very good point. You see, that's why I love the text line, because people text in some really, really smart things. Got a lot more straight ahead right here on Red Eye Radio.
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22: you
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22: later
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22: tonight.
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24: Here's your News Talk 1310 KNOX forecast. Lows level off around 48 overnight under clear skies, southwest winds 5 to 10 miles an hour. Thursday, high of 82. Mainly clear skies Thursday night, lows dip down to about 59. Partly cloudy skies and dry Friday and Saturday, upper 70s Friday, mid 60s by Saturday. I'm meteorologist Megan Mulford on News Talk 1310 KNOX. Currently, it's 53 degrees.
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11: 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My name is Dan Mandis in for Gary and Eric. They return next Sunday night, Monday morning. Always looking forward to the guys getting back. I'm always appreciative of the time that I get to fill in here on Red Eye Radio. I host a morning show in Nashville, Tennessee, Super Talk 99.7 WTN. Follow me on the socials at Dan Mandis Show, particularly on X. Because right now I've put up a poll. If you'd like to take it, I would love it if you would. Here's the question. Do you believe the midterm Republican convention will make a difference in November? A lot of people saying no, it won't. A lot of people saying that we are, roughly eight weeks in front of the actual midterm election. So we're too far away from the actual voting day for this convention to really make much of a difference because nobody's going to remember it. It's bad timing. We're just starting college football, so you've got that. We're heading into fall and football season and all of that. So you've got two answers. Do you believe the midterm Republican convention will make a difference in November? Answer number one, yes, it's a great time to brag. And no, the GOP is panicking. So follow me on X at Dan Mandis Show. And again, I would love it if you took the poll because I'm genuinely curious as to where you are on this whole convention. It's the first time that it's ever been done. And a lot of folks out there are saying, and this is one of the things that I said when I signed on, which was, okay, so is this a sign that the Republicans are panicking or do they honestly feel like they have a lot to brag about? So we'll continue to talk about that throughout the evening and appreciate you taking the poll at Dan Mandis Show on X. There are other things to talk about. Of course, it is now this morning, September 10th. It has been 1 year now since the assassination, the murder of Charlie Kirk. I want to talk about that a little bit because, you know, there's so much nastiness and vitriol right now on the socials. There's so many people, and I highlighted some of this yesterday during Red Eye Radio as I was filling in. I played for you some of the and posted on my social media some of the really nasty things that people are saying and doing here 1 year following the murder, the very public murder of Charlie Kirk. They're calling it the Kirkiversary. Couple of things are happening. You have people on the left and they're actually throwing barbecues in celebration of the murder of Charlie Kirk. You also have some people that are out there saying, okay, so we got Charlie Kirk. Who's next? Right? That's just, I'm telling you, it is a sickness. Some of these folks on the left. But I don't want to mire in that kind of a mood this morning. I don't. This morning, 1 year after the murder of Charlie Kirk, what I'd rather do is focus on how great Charlie Kirk was. Because it has been a year since his assassination. And I want to focus on how brilliant he was. I don't want to turn my show. Well, Red Eye Radio, it's not my show, it's Gary and Eric's, but you know what I'm talking about. I don't want to turn over the show and spend too much time on the vileness of people on the left. Not today. I want to focus on Charlie. I want to focus on his legacy, and I want to focus on the things that I learned from him and the fact that his words and his videos and his message, they're still out there online. And this one, in particular, certainly does ring true. I want you to listen to this very carefully because it is absolute truth and it is absolutely what is happening right now.
3: The spiritual battle is coming to the West, and the enemies are wokeism or Marxism combining with Islamism to go after what we call the American way of life. And the American way of life is very simple. I want to be able to get married, buy a home, have kids, allow them to ride their bike till the sun goes down, send them to a good school, have a low crime neighborhood, not to have my kid be taught the lesbian, gay, transgender garbage in their school. While also not having them have to hear the Muslim call to prayer 5 times a day. That's important. We want the American way of life, which is, by the way, Christendom. Christians,
11: yep,
3: our sacrifice, our toil, our vision, the outgrowth of the scriptures gave us Western civilization. And this is where I think is a great rallying cry. Doesn't matter if you're Hispanic, doesn't matter if you're Asian, doesn't matter if you're black or white. Everybody, if you are Christian and Jesus Christ is your Lord and Savior, these two threats are combining forces to come after us. And it's time that the church stands and rises up against it.
11: Fact check true. Charlie Kirk. Now, I think this was about 15 months or so ago, a little bit before he was murdered. And he's right. Marxism, wokeism, Islamism. We're seeing those three combine today to attack the American way of life. Don't believe me? Think Mamdani in New York. A perfect example. Zoran Mamdani, he wants to destroy New York's economy by forcing businesses out of the city, by forcing the wealthy, you know, I'm going to air quote that, the millionaires and the billionaires. He wants to force them out of the city. He wants to punish them to the point where they throw up their hands and they leave. He claims he wants to freeze rents, which, of course, as you know, led to higher rents in the city. He wants to raise taxes on those who have worked really hard to create wealth and jobs and demonizing them along the way. But don't forget that he is attacking and demonizing, yes, those who have experienced some success here in America and in New York. And in doing so, they've also created wealth and jobs for other people. But there's a method to his madness. Because you try and destroy and demonize the wealthy, then they leave New York and they take their economy with them. And then you can sing the praises and the virtues of socialism. I believe that's what Mamdani is trying to do. Combine that with their demand for open borders. Combine that with their demand for soft on crime policies, the demonization of police and the military, the embracing of LGBTQ issues and using Islam as the shield against criticism. You oppose Mamdani? You clearly must be an Islamophobe. Let's also not forget that hatred of Israel. Pro-Hamas, pro-terrorism. Of course, remember, we talked about this last night. Zoran Mamdani's lead counsel for the city of New York has literally represented Al-Qaeda members 25 years after 9/11 of 2001. This is how low New York has gone. This is how far New York has fallen. And of course, you have Abdul El-Sayed, who is running for the Senate. Guy who best buddies with Hassan Piker, talking about how America deserved 9/11. You have Rashida Tlaib, Ilhan Omar, and others. And so when Charlie Kirk, when he talked about Islamism and wokeism and Marxism combining to attack our way of life here in America, he was absolutely right, because look at what has happened here in America as the left, the liberal left have voted in time and time and time again. These Democrats or these Democrat socialists of America, where they are Muslim and they do favor these policies that I've just said. that I've just related to you. These policies that are meant to destroy America. You want us to be more like the Middle East, or do you want us to be more like America? You ask Hassan Piker, he wants us to be more like the Middle East. You ask me, you, most Americans, we want America to remain America. We want America to continue with the principles and the values that have made America great. But Rashida Tlaib, Ilhan Omar, Hassan Piker, Abdul El Sayed, Zoran Mamdani, they want us to go backwards. They do, in my opinion, want to destroy America. Charlie Kirk was calling those things out, and so they destroyed him with a very public murder a year ago. I mean, we have cities in America that are actually forcing entire neighborhoods to hear that Muslim call to prayer that Charlie mentioned. Hassan Piker, one of the most popular leftists in America, has said horrible things about America. You know, Twitch streamer, massively popular, says, among other things, again, that America deserved 9/11. That is not only how far New York has fallen, but how far the Democrat Party has fallen, because that Hassan Piker, he has gone out and he has campaigned with the likes of Democrat leadership like Elizabeth Warren and Bernie Sanders. And I think that Muslim call to prayer, I think part of that is designed to force people, non-Muslims, out of the neighborhood. And, you know, in talking about all of this, you can't help but look to Europe, where there has been a massive migration of Muslims into Europe, and the culture has completely changed. And those that have arrived has said that their goal is to take over Europe. And they're doing it. And they've done it. And they've said it here as well. There is an imam in San Diego. He's got over 1 million followers on YouTube. And this is exactly what he preaches.
4: The future is ours. Every ideal nightmare of a Muslim Europe will come true. They can be as mad as they want. I don't care. America will be a Muslim country. Russia will be a Muslim country. Islam will enter every house. We have to be a part of that change and never, ever apologize. We're unapologetic. Never, ever compromise. We're uncompromising.
11: So you see that Charlie Kirk was absolutely right, because the internet, the socials, YouTube and Instagram and TikTok, and they are replete with videos just like this one. So yeah, Charlie Kirk was right. That is exactly what he was talking about. And you'll have people say, oh, what you're saying, Mandis, is, you know, anti-Muslim, anti-Islam, whatever. I'm literally playing the audio of the guy that is proving what I'm saying and what Charlie Kirk was saying as well. You heard him say, Islam will be in every home. Every nightmare of a Muslim Europe will come true. America and Russia will be Muslim countries as well. That's what the man said. And there's thousands just like this guy. And this dude's in San Diego. Incredibly popular. So, you know, when you talk about Charlie Kirk, and we're going to hear, you know, all kinds of, I will just say, demonic demonstrations, anti-Charlie Kirk today, pro-Charlie assassination or murder today on this September 10th. Remember what Charlie's message actually was. We'll return next right here on Red Eye Radio.
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4: ABC News, I'm Dave Packer. President Trump was the keynote speaker on night one of the first midterm convention in the history of the Republican Party. After the president made his case for why Americans should vote Republican in November, he essentially promised Americans cash for votes.
9: You win with us and you get $5,000, it will be called the Trump dividend.
4: An issue with the new Qatari gifted Air Force One, just as President Trump was about to board to travel to Dallas for the convention, an inflatable slide was accidentally triggered, but the president took the plane anyway. Multiple Canadian provinces have banned the import of American liquor as the trade war with the U.S. escalates. The Philippine Coast Guard is saying at least five people died and more than 80 are missing after a ferry caught fire off Palawan Island in the western Philippines. The Seahawks beat the Patriots 13-10 Wednesday night, the first game of the 2026 NFL regular season. This is ABC News. There's a new iPhone hitting the market.
18: Apple pulling the wraps off the iPhone Duo, the company's first entry into the small but growing segment of folding smartphones. The Duo is about the size and shape of a passport, and when it's closed, it's designed to function just like a normal iPhone. The exterior screen can make calls, take pictures, scroll social media, but if you want some more real estate to edit a spreadsheet or watch a movie, the phone unfolds into a small tablet. Prices start at $2,000. About what you'd pay for similar devices from Samsung and Google. Mike Dubosky, ABC News.
4: In July and August, the College Sports Commission cleared more than $227 million worth of name, image, and likeness deals. That's nearly double the value of all deals cleared in the first year of the commission's existence. Robert Penske, who served as U.S. Poet Laureate from 1997 to 2000, has received a $100,000 Lifetime Achievement Award from the Poetry Foundation. Dave Packer, ABC News.
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10: Here's your News Talk 1310 KNOX forecast. Lows level off around 48 overnight under clear skies, southwest winds 5 to 10 miles an hour. Thursday, high of 82. Mainly clear skies Thursday night, lows dip down to about 59. Partly cloudy skies and dry Friday and Saturday, upper 70s Friday, mid 60s by Saturday. I'm meteorologist Megan Mulford on News Talk 1310 KNOX. Currently, it's 53 degrees.
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12: 866-90-RED-EYE is the phone number, 866-907-3339. Always appreciate the opportunity to fill in for Gary and Eric. They will be back next Sunday night, Monday morning. If you can't call in, text in 615-737-9986. If you'd like to follow me on the socials, you most certainly can at Dan Mandis Show. I've got a poll up right now. And if you're just joining the program in this hour, President Trump earlier tonight...

0: Oh, the GOP is panicking at 52.9%, but 47.1% say absolutely it is a great time to brag. Now, people are commenting on it. And again, if you'd like to take the poll, follow me at Dan Manda Show. Follow me on Facebook and X, Instagram as well. But people are commenting on this as well, and some really good comments, which I always appreciate. Let's go. Bucks says, yes, it will make a difference because, number one, many Republicans have been disinterested this year. This will energize them. And two, a lot of independents might figure out that they do have a home, and it will be in the Republican party. Also, a guy named Thomas says this convention is too far out for it to be really very effective. We shamefully have become a society. And this guy is spot on. Thomas Braden, you are spot on. He says we shamefully have become a society that cannot focus for longer than a TikTok video. So to have this convention 8 weeks out is just pointless. And somebody called Mad Devil, if the GOP was not panicking, Donald Trump would not be promising $5,000 to people if the Republicans stay in power. So if you want to go take the poll, feel free at Dan Manda Show. I thought it was interesting. There have been some surprises here at the midterm Republican convention for the Republicans, and that was an appearance by none other than John Fetterman.
1: Yes, I'm Senator John Fetterman, Pennsylvania. Yes, I'm a Democrat. Why am I here talking to you today? Because, well, I'm a common sense Democrat. I'm always going to stand with America. I'm always going to reject the extremes in socialism and that anti-American way of life. Dave McCormick is the kind of senator that gets the job done, and he's going to fight for Pennsylvania. I'm proud to count him as my friend.
0: So this is John Fetterman. Now, you know the incredible journey that John Fetterman has been on. It's been amazing. I mean, it was only a few years ago where people were arguing about his right to, you know, wear hoodies and all that on the Senate floor. And I think that I was probably one of the only Republicans that said, you know what? Let Fetterman wear whatever it is that he wants to wear, because the reality is that all those SOBs in suits are the ones that have driven up our debt and our deficit over the years. Those are the guys and the women who have done untold damage to our country. So John Fetterman wants to wear hoodies on the Senate floor. God bless him. But you just heard him. He actually introduced a Republican, Dave McCormick, the other senator from Pennsylvania. And so one of the questions, a lot of people are talking about this, and, you know, Fetterman has become more and more of an ally of Republicans and Donald Trump. Yes, even as a Democrat. And he did say that he wants to work with Dave McCormick, Republican, and President Trump to save the steel industry in Pennsylvania.
1: I have this opportunity to introduce this great American, a great senator. And yes, he's in a different party, but I'm proud to count him as my great friend. So for everybody in Dallas, I'm here to introduce Dave McCormick.
0: There you go. You know what's amazing, though? You know what is incredibly sad? And this is going to kind of show you where the Democrat Party is. Fetterman is always talking about Pennsylvania. Fetterman is always talking about saving the steel industry and helping Pennsylvanians. The Democrats want to run him out of the Senate simply because he is willing to partner with the Republicans to help save the steel industry in Pennsylvania. How sad is that? So now a lot of people, they're like on Fetterman watch, because they're expecting John Fetterman, at least at some point, to switch parties. Now, John Fetterman has said that, no, he's got no interest in switching from Democrat to Republican. At least not right now. What John Fetterman has actually said is that there is a red line And he feels like

0: for him, that red line, is that if the Democrats become the anti-Israel party, he would consider leaving that party. Now, respectfully, I would have to ask John Fetterman, I don't know how much more proof you need that the Democrat Party is now an anti-Israel party. Because they are allowing into their, you know how the Democrats always like to say, oh, we're a big tent, right? We're a big tent party and there's room for everyone. They are allowing in the Democrat Socialists of America. The Democrat Socialists of America, of course, this new brand, if you will, of Democrats, you can call them socialists, you can call them communists, whatever you want to call them. But they are most certainly and decidedly anti-Israel. And the Democrats are allowing them into their party arms wide open. And so now a lot of people are looking at John Fetterman, who is up for re-election in 2028. They're looking at him and they're saying, will he actually switch parties? I mean, the Democrats have been talking about primarying him. He is, again, up for re-election in 2028. His appearance, though, I think it serves as part of the overarching theme in Dallas at this convention to talk up what the Republicans have done in the last 2 years and also what the Democrats have done and have not done in the last couple of years. Here's House Speaker Mike Johnson.
1: We have a lot of headwinds because the mainstream media, of course, is running with the false narrative of the Democrats every single day. And on Capitol Hill, we put out the facts over and over, and they obscure those, right? So this is a good time for us to highlight all of that. We have done extraordinary things. It's an incredible record to run on. Not only wages going up since President Trump took office, over 3%, 1 million private sector jobs added to the economy. We're shrinking government and growing the private sector and the free market. That is what helps all hardworking American families. Biggest tax cuts in U.S. history, biggest spending cuts in U.S. history as well. People feel the effects of that. We have greater and brighter days ahead. We have to keep going on the trajectory we're on and not turn the keys over to a bunch of communists, because that is the question right now on the ballot.
0: Right. And, you know, there's going to be a lot of talking points thrown out. And, you know, you have some big talking points there, some big ones thrown out by the speaker. Tax cuts. Yes, the president cut taxes. That has been awesome. We know, you know, of course, no tax on tips and overtime, all of that. When he talks about spending cuts, the one big beautiful bill did have a lot of spending cuts over the next decade. So those can always be rolled back. So I always look at, you know, those types of claims and those types of bills. You know, I always look at those, you know, a little side eye, if you will. But it is a fair claim to make. The other part of that, though, is the reduction in revenues from the tax cuts. That's something that Mike Johnson didn't actually talk about. But because of those tax cuts, the deficit, which we've been talking about tonight, will actually increase. Now, I'm not going to sit here and defend or try and fact check every single comment made by Mike Johnson. I will say that, yes, the Republicans and Donald Trump, am I happy with the inability for them to pass the Save America Act? I'm ticked as all get out that John Thune has refused to try to really get that over the finish line. I don't believe that they have the numbers. I mean, that's part of the problem, is they don't have the number in the Senate. They don't have the numbers to pass the Save America Act, and they don't have the numbers to abolish the filibuster. So they simply put don't have the numbers, but it doesn't seem like John Thune is actually really trying to twist arms either. So, and that is a conversation for another day. But I will say that Donald Trump does have a lot of things to brag about here in the first 2 years of his second term. He's done, in my opinion, a great job with immigration. The deportation numbers are getting higher and higher. The border is effectively, as you all know, the border is closed. That is also good. You've got, you know, crime is at, you know, record lows. Murder is, the murder rates are going down. We have increased law enforcement. That is certainly good news. We've seen the crime go down in places like Memphis, Tennessee, in a state that I live and love. And and I live in Nashville, but, you know, Memphis has been an absolute joke for many years here in the state of Tennessee. Well, Tennessee is now beginning to appreciate Memphis a little bit more because the crime is starting to go down thanks to Donald Trump and that law enforcement surge that the state of Tennessee and President Trump partnered with for the city of Memphis. You can also talk about Washington, D.C. So there's a lot of things that have gone right. The problem is, and Gary and Eric will tell you this every single night, it's all about the prices. That's the problem. You know, we can rattle off all of these things that the president and Congress and the Republicans have done right. But when people go into that voting booth in November for the midterm elections, it's all going to come down to one thing. Prices. The price of groceries and the price of gas. And that's it. Now, one thing that is certainly true is that we simply cannot hand the keys over to, as Mike Johnson said, a bunch of commies. I mean, this convention has been full of what you typically see during a presidential convention. The question is, will it make a difference? As I was saying, right now, it is September. College football is just starting. Professional football is starting as well. And so there's a lot of time. 8 weeks to the midterm elections. Will any of this be relevant or remembered as we get closer? Now, coming up, I've got some great audio from President Trump. He took center stage at the end of night one. So we're going to talk about that and a whole lot more. The phone number is 866-90-RED-EYE, 866-907-3339. If you can't call in, feel free to text in that number, 615-737-9986. Got a lot more straight ahead. This is Red Eye Radio.
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3: I'm Rod Bain reporting for the U.S. Department of Agriculture in Washington, D.C.
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0: Red Eye Radio, 866-90-RED EYE is the phone number, 866-907-3339. And you can also text in. A lot of text messages tonight from all over the country. I love that. 615-737-9986. Some haters, and that's okay. I appreciate the haters as much as I appreciate the folks that have positive things to say. There is a number of things that I want to talk about here coming up in the next half hour of Red Eye Radio. I think that I mentioned in the first hour that it is 1 year since the death of Charlie Kirk. And there's a lot of people saying a lot of great things. And there's a lot of people that are saying, quite frankly, some terrible things. So one of the things that I'm interested in, and I've always been interested in this, is the people that didn't really discover Charlie Kirk until after he passed away. I'm going to admit to you that I'm one of them. Which is crazy because I'm a conservative. You would have thought that I was tracking Charlie Kirk. You would think that I knew every single video that Charlie Kirk put out. But I didn't. And I'm going to tell you why, because, you know, I got my own thing going on and I'm, you know, radio and I'm just, I'm not one to pay a lot of attention to social media influencers, even if they're conservatives. But I think that Charlie Kirk was much more than an influencer. And I'll get into that coming up in the next half hour. But you know, the thing is, is that the man does continue to change lives. And that's part of what I really like about Charlie Kirk, even a year after his assassination. I want to make sure that I get this in really, really quickly. The president making headlines earlier tonight at the midterm Republican convention, promising $5,000 to every American adult if the Republicans maintain control of the Senate and the House of Representatives. Here's what the president said.
18: If the Republicans win the House of Representatives and the United States Senate, both of them, because of our economic, tremendous economic success, like in history, we've never had anything like what's happening. But because of our tremendous strength and success economically, I will issue a dividend to every adult citizen in the United States of America for $5,000.
0: And so you're hearing a lot of applause there inside the arena in Dallas. But there's a lot of people, conservatives and Democrats alike, for different reasons, that hate this idea. I mean, I've already, in the first hour, I talked about this. I'm going to talk about it here as the evening continues to progress. People are definitely reacting to this. The Democrats are saying, oh, the president is trying to buy votes. He's not trying to buy votes. That's not what he's trying to do. Now, is he trying to manipulate people to come out and vote and manipulate people to vote Republican? Yeah, absolutely. You could say that. But my issue is that that's going to cost about $1.35 trillion. And, you know, maybe the devil is in the details. By the way, Congress needs to be the ones that really approve this. The president can't just take one of his magic Sharpies and sign a piece of paper, a proclamation, and send each American adult citizen $5,000. This has got to go through Congress. And I can tell you there's a lot of Republicans, and I interview a lot of Republicans on Capitol Hill, and the vast majority of the ones that I interview would be like, no, we're not doing that. Not with a debt of $40 trillion. There's no way they'll say that we're going to do that. Not with a deficit of $1.8 trillion. So, bottom line is, the devil may be in the details. The president didn't talk a lot about it, but we will continue the conversation coming up right here on Red Eye Radio.
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31: Here's your News Talk 1310 KNOX forecast brought to you by Ag Country. Lows around 48 overnight under clear skies. Winds out of the southwest 5 to 10 miles an hour. Clear skies Thursday. High temperatures reach up to 82. Thursday night, lows dip down to about 59. Partly cloudy skies and dry Friday and Saturday. Upper 70s Friday, mid 60s by Saturday. I'm meteorologist Megan Mulford on News Talk 1310 KNOX. Currently, it's 56 degrees.
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0: 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Follow me on the socials at Dan Mandis Show, where I have a poll going on right now. Do you believe the midterm Republican convention will make a difference in November? And 45% say yes, it is a great time to brag. 55% saying no, the GOP is panicking. Would love to know what you think. Again, on X at Dan Mandis Show. President Trump, and speaking of that midterm Republican convention, President Trump had a lot to say about Charlie Kirk. Actually, a lot of people had some great things to say about Charlie Kirk. This is what the president said.
36: So exactly 1 year ago tomorrow, a far-left extremist assassinated my great friend and conservative voice, Charlie Kirk, because Charlie Kirk spoke the truth. What shocked millions of Americans was not only the fact that Charlie was murdered as bad as it was, but also how many people made an excuse for it or cheered for it. They were cheering, some people, sick people. For a brief moment, the mask came off the radical left and you saw what they were really all about. And now those same people are trying to get power over you in this election, and they are all voting Democrat. Okay? They're all voting, every one of them, and you can't let it happen. We will not let them win. And in Charlie's honor, I just want to say we love you, Charlie. And Erica is here someplace.
0: Yep. And Erica was there. She got a standing ovation. You know, Charlie may be gone, but his words and his videos will reside on the socials forever. And so we've got to, as conservatives, if you're conservative, we've got to keep them going. We've got to share them. Don't let his videos fade into obscurity. Earlier in the program, I played a piece of audio from Charlie Kirk, one of his many, many, many poignant moments. I want to play another one. Because I could go on and on tonight about, you know, the Kirkiversary and, you know, all of these people that are celebrating his assassination. But I don't want the show tonight to be taken over by vile and hate. I don't. Because Charlie Kirk said a lot of really amazing things. And so here's another one. This is Charlie Kirk on how he saw his life and his career.
3: I'm just flesh and bone, but more importantly, I'm a soul. And that soul is accountable to one being. I mean, I've had an unbelievably blessed life. Been doing this now, it'll be 12 years on June 5th.
5: Such a young man to do it.
6: So young.
3: Yeah, so praise God. I mean, I've been all across the world. I've met with world leaders. I've flown in Air Force One, got to know a president. I have an amazing family. The podcast, Turning Point USA, all that stuff. And so you experience that and you're like, what actually matters? What matters is your relationship with the divine, your relationship with your family, your kids, and maybe a close collection of friends, and your relationship with the truth.
0: You know, they say that Donald Trump would not have won the election if it wasn't for Charlie Kirk. Now, that's up for debate. We'll never really know, but the reality is that through Turning Point USA and his videos across the social media landscape, he really did help Donald Trump with that younger male demographic. And, you know, I was talking about how his videos will live on, and I believe that his legacy will as well. And so these whack job liberals, sick and vile, can have fun with their Kirkiversary today, celebrating his assassination. But, you know, the reality is that says so much about who they are and what they represent. And for the most of us, it just solidifies our resolve to keep speaking the truth and living with Christian and conservative values, which is what Charlie represented. Now, again, as I said, I'm not going to let them infect my show today with vile and hatred. It really seems like more of a time to celebrate who Charlie was and not who they are. So I do want to play this, though. It is a former Charlie Kirk hater who has now seen the light. This was so amazing. This is a guy who openly admits that he absolutely hated Charlie Kirk.
7: That Nazi white supremacist piece of shit.
0: Yeah, that's what he said about Charlie Kirk. Now, here we are, God-hating leftists celebrating the death of Charlie Kirk until he finally got to know Charlie Kirk after his death. Now, this guy admits on his social media that he was asked by someone who he knew one simple question.
7: I decided to end the conversation immediately. This man was clearly a lost cause, one of those intellectually dishonest Kool-Aid drinking types who refuses to engage in good faith with any perspective which contradicts their outstandingly narrow and propagandized worldview. And by this man, I mean me. Because I hadn't actually watched any of his debates. I was basing literally every single thing I believe about a human being with thousands of hours worth of publicly available recordings of himself openly expressing his opinions on a small handful of out-of-context clips that had been curated for me by algorithms and media organizations being funded by the political opposition.
0: There you go. He's a fast talker, but basically somebody said, all right, so you hate Charlie Kirk, you hate everything that he stands for, but do you know what the man actually stands for? Have you ever actually watched a video? And he had to admit to himself, no, I've never actually watched a video. And you know, there's so many clips of Charlie Kirk that have been taken out of context. So many people hate him. without knowing him, without understanding what his message is and what his message was. And so this guy was able to figure it out. He was challenged by someone to just simply watch one video.
7: Have you ever actually watched any of his debates? I didn't think much of it at first. Of course, right-wingers are all regurgitating the exact same talking point. They're in a cult. They're brainwashed. It was an ordinary and boring morning on the day I found out that I am a monster. In that moment where my curiosity got the best of me and I decided to click on some random YouTube thumbnail of Charlie Kirk with his goofy and gummy smile in an attempt to reaffirm my preconceived biases. And it was an unusually stressful afternoon on that very same day when I spoke to my father for the first time in years, despite the fact that he had always loved and supported me unconditionally. And it was a never-ending sleepless night coming to terms with the fact that literally every single thing I thought I hated about the right, the bigotry, stupidity, violence, vitriol, and narrow-mindedness was actually just an outward projection of hatred toward my own self. Charlie Kirk is my hero. He opened my eyes to the cruel and manipulative nature of our political media, brought my family back together, and taught me how to love again. And to anyone who takes issue or offense with that, I'm going to do exactly what he would have done and challenge you to answer a simple, honest, and straightforward question. Have you ever actually watched any of his debates?
0: I mean, I saw that, and I got some tears in my eyes. I'm going to be honest. I mean, here's a guy who hadn't spoken to his father in years. After watching one video of Charlie Kirk and Charlie Kirk's message, he was inspired to reconnect with his father. And I think the reason why that connected with me so much, because you can hear the guy is in tears, close to tears, as he speaks about being able to reconnect with his father after watching a message from Charlie Kirk, I'm assuming about the importance of family. And the reason why that connected with me so much was because in my life, and probably a lot of your lives as well, I've lost people who disconnected with me just for being a conservative and supporting Donald Trump. So I really, I don't know, maybe there's a part of me that hopes that the people that have disconnected with me because of my support of conservative and Christian values, maybe they'll reconnect with me. I don't know. Maybe it's a pipe dream. But there's a lot of people that have gone through that process of hating Charlie Kirk until they got to know Charlie Kirk. After his assassination a year ago, there were all of these different examples of people who hated Charlie until they got to know Charlie. The other thing that happened is they also began to realize just how horrifying their side was, because if you remember, just like we're going to see today, 1 year after his assassination, a year ago, you'll remember all of the celebrations.
5: So far, I've seen videos of just the left being pro-unaliving political opponents, whether that be Trump, J.D. Vance, people celebrating what happened to Charlie Kirk today. It's just disgusting behavior. The fact that I have been a part of the left for 7 years, I never thought we'd get to the point where I would have to look at my own party and be like, oh, hold on, I can't support you anymore, because everything that you are doing right now is against your political viewpoints and your values and beliefs. To sit here and promote gun violence against your opponents is wrong. And it arguably makes you worse than the other side, because you're basically saying these people deserve to be unalived because our political beliefs are more important and should stand and should have more value than a human life. Ooh. Yeah, that doesn't sit right with me at all. No.
0: Yep. And a lot of people, again, including yours truly, I was not someone who paid close attention to Charlie Kirk. Obviously, I had heard of him, but I hadn't really watched a lot of his videos because, you know what? I've got my own thing going on. I'm a radio guy and I'm always doing show prep, and I just didn't have time for social media influencers. Then I really started to pay attention to his message, and I was I was dumbfounded by a number of different things. Number one, just how smart the guy was and the wisdom that he had at such a young age and his ability to debate and be willing to debate incredibly rationally with people. And again, those videos are all over the socials this morning. And I continue to watch them myself. The Super Text line, I should say my text line is open that I use in Nashville on Super Talk 99.7. We call it the Super Text line here in Nashville, but it is 615-737-9986. I do like to talk to people either on the phone or on the text line. And 2694 says, the forces we see against Charlie Kirk, pure evil in action. 1561, who is somebody who is very much on the other political spectrum as yours truly, says, sorry, most of us have never heard of Charlie Kirk. Definitely a non-issue. I would definitely disagree with that. You may not have heard of Charlie Kirk, but that is your own ignorance at play. You might want to educate yourself, 1561. My name is Dan Mandis, and the phone number 866-90-RED-EYE. Got a lot more straight ahead.
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0: It's Red Eye Radio. 866-90-RED-EYE is the phone number. 866-907-3339. Are the Republicans panicking? That's what a lot of people seem to believe. 8624 texted in. Republicans could have chalked up a win if they would have passed the Save America Act. Now they panic. I absolutely agree. There are so many people that I talk to every single day. And I'm in Nashville, Tennessee. Very, you know, Tennessee is a very Republican state, very red state, granted. But there's a lot of people that I know across the country who are really angry that John Thune has not been willing to get the Save America Act passed. So that is something that obviously President Trump is very angry about. The House of Representatives passed that. Numerous times, multiple times. To be honest, I don't know how many times, but it was a lot. And they're really frustrated. The House of Representatives, there's a lot of Republicans in the Senate that say that they would vote for it if it came up to a vote. But I think secretly, they don't actually want it to come up to a vote, because they don't want to pass it. They don't want to pass the Save America Act. What they ultimately, I believe, are afraid of is repercussions from the left, but whatever. The question is, if the Democrats end up with power in the Senate, will they ultimately end up getting rid of the filibuster? They may just do that, and then Republicans would be in a boatload of trouble.
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24: ABC News, I'm Sherry Preston. The Republicans holding a midterm convention in Dallas. President Trump, the keynote, of course, promising $5,000 checks for every adult in America if the GOP maintains a majority in Congress come November. ABC's Jay O'Brien.
25: The back of the napkin math is that it would probably add something like $1 trillion to that $40 trillion deficit just to send out these checks. So it's unclear if these would even materialize. But in the meantime, when they're just in the promissory stage, when the president's just kind of throwing it out there, saying to voters that we will give you these checks if Republicans win, Democrats are saying that is clearly, in their view, an attempt to buy votes.
24: As for the other party, Helena Foulkes defeated Rhode Island Governor Dan McKee in the state's Democratic primary, making him the first governor in any U.S. state to lose a primary since 2018. Tomorrow is, of course, the 25th anniversary of 9/11, something to think about. A third of all Americans weren't alive that day. This is ABC News. Tomorrow marks 25 years since the September 11th attacks. Former President George W. Bush looking back on that day. In Dallas, here's ABC's Alan Skaya.
26: George W. Bush was at a school in Florida that morning and says he flew several places after the attacks, winding up in Nebraska. He says his national security team told him he needed to address the nation.
27: But I'm damn sure not going to give it from a bunker in Omaha, Nebraska. I thought that would be a psychological victory for those who attacked us.
26: So he went back to Washington. Condoleezza Rice was his national security advisor at the time and says they first thought United United Flight 93 might have been shot down in Pennsylvania because it was not responding to orders.
1: Every plane had become a missile.
26: George W. Bush will spend the anniversary at Ground Zero in New York.
24: In the 25 years since the 9/11 attacks, the New York City Office of the Chief Medical Examiner has not stopped working to identify the nearly 3,000 victims killed in the Twin Towers that day. Just this year, a quarter century later, the office used genetic genealogy to identify another person who died. I'm Sherry Preston, ABC News.
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13: Here's your News Talk 1310 KNOX forecast. Ample sunshine expected today, with daytime highs approaching 82. Winds out of the south, 8 to 15 miles per hour. Lows level off around 59. Tonight, mainly clear skies. High of 77 tomorrow. Partly cloudy Saturday, with highs in the mid-60s. Slight chance for showers Sunday. I'm meteorologist Jennifer Wojcicki on News Talk 1310 KNOX. Right now, it's 56 degrees.
28: Dividend.
4: Good morning. I'm Gordon Deal, along with Nicole Murray. On this Thursday, September 10th, glad you could be with us. Here's what's up this hour.
14: You might get a $5,000 check if Republicans win in November. Hear the proposal from President Trump.
4: The White House wants to exclude illegal immigrants from how people are counted during the 2030 census.
14: Some political history in New England. Rhode Island's current Democratic governor has been defeated in a primary election.
4: And half of workers have turned down a job because of the commute.
15: You know, it's good for job seekers to be discriminatory in terms of what they can and cannot tolerate. But I think pre-pandemic, we may have been more tolerant, thinking, well, there is no other option. The pandemic has showed us there are other options. You know, you can negotiate more flexible work. Maybe your company can offer stipend or completely reimburse commuting expenses. There are different options.
4: Vicky Salemi at Monster on a new survey about commuting time and cost. President Trump is proposing what he calls a $5,000 Trump dividend if Republicans retain control of Congress in November's midterm elections. He made the suggestion at his Republican Party's first ever midterm convention in Dallas last evening. It's not clear how the payments would work or whether they would be legal.
16: But because of our tremendous strength and success economically, I will issue.

0: after the November midterm elections and predicts elevated energy prices will also tumble at that time. The six-month-old war and subsequent increase in fuel prices have helped drive Trump's popularity to record lows. His Republican Party is trying to maintain control of Congress come November. Oil is above $102 a barrel this morning, the average price for a gallon of gas at $4.27. Trump has claimed dozens of times that a peace deal is nearly at hand, but he lately appears to have given up on the prospect of a diplomatic victory in favor of defeating Iran by starving its economy.
1: They're desperate to try and affect the election so that we can get a nice, weak group of people in there and leave them alone and let them have their nuclear weapon.
0: Trump also hinted that the U.S. may hit Iran's Pickaxe Mountain, home to two buried tunnel complexes near Iran's Natanz uranium enrichment facility. Well, Republicans, as you know, are placing President Trump at the center of their midterm convention in Texas to help keep control of Congress. But that strategy comes with risks. Here's Natalie Andrews, White House correspondent at The Wall Street Journal, who's at the convention. Natalie, what about risks here?
2: Yeah, Donald Trump is everywhere. He's his face and name are all over this convention, and it's a midterm convention. His name is not on the ballot this year anywhere he'll vote, and Republicans are really binding themselves to a president who's never had a lower approval rating than right now. So it's a risk to do this, but a lot of Republicans also say there isn't another option. Running from him would be seen as fake and not genuine to voters.
0: Well, polling numbers are what right now, Natalie?
2: I think his polling is below 38% in some polls, but also kind of hovering around kind of that below 40% range.
0: And so explain, yeah, I guess, what Republicans are selling here during this convention, maybe in terms of an economic agenda at least.
2: You know, it's a good question. They are going to be talking a lot about their victories. They feel like passing the tax bill last year was done early enough that people saw the difference in their tax returns this year. That was a real point of concern that Republicans will bring up when they pass the tax bill Donald Trump's first term, that they feel like they did it too late and no one saw the benefit.
0: Why is it that some Republicans are skipping the convention?
2: You know, I think this convention comes really close to midterms. People are already out there wanting the campaign. And when I talked to a lot of Republicans, they didn't quite see the point of coming to the convention. And so they were going to skip, or maybe they were going to come for a day. They also had to pay to come. It's a chance to hobnob with donors and shake hands with people who you may need to ask for a favor later on, or who may ask you for a favor and things like that. And a lot of Republicans saw themselves as better for their districts right now, though there are a lot of candidates and lawmakers here. It's different. It's unusual to have a midterm convention. They weren't used to it.
0: Yeah. We're speaking with Natalie Andrews, White House correspondent at the Wall Street Journal. The story is called Republicans' Midterm Strategy Will Test Trump's Political Power as Polling Sags. She is at the two-day convention in Dallas for the Republicans, or that Republicans are hosting, rather. You said it's expensive to go, right? I mean, you don't just wander in. You got to buy tickets, even if you're a lawmaker.
2: Yeah, if lawmakers could buy packages and that would get them tickets and access to certain parties. The minimum package for two tickets was $25,000. You know, I talked to folks about this because it is surprising to kind of see that statistic or that number floating around. But, you know, the pushback is that they use their campaign funds for that, and then they will make that money up by asking donors that are in Dallas for more money, and the party organizers need money to throw these parties. So it's kind of a push and pull there. I don't know. A lot of them felt like by September, you kind of need to have done all the fundraising and you're doing a full sprint to the finish. I mean, the midterms are 8 weeks away.
0: How problematic is it that the president is not on the ballot as Republicans try to maintain control of the House and Senate.
2: Republicans really feel like they won in 24 because of this group that they called low propensity voters. These are voters that maybe they're flying a Trump flag in their yard, but they're not likely to go out and actually vote. Maybe they're a little discontent, a little dissatisfied. Maybe

0: They don't trust the voting system. Republicans felt like they had a real win and were able to turn these voters out in 2024, and that helped Trump win, and not just win, but also win the popular vote. They're hoping they can get those same voters out to the midterms, which historically has lower turnout than a presidential. So they need to hype up Trump. Trump needs to tell these voters, hey, I'm here. Please vote as though I'm on the ballot and vote all Republican. And I'd expect him to take some form of that messaging both nights. He is speaking both nights of this convention.
1: Yeah. What does it say that he is speaking both nights, if anything?
0: This is Trump. This is a 2-day Trumpapalooza, if you will, or a 2-day Trump rally. As much pushback as some people, White House and party officials gave, his face is everywhere. His name is everywhere. I'll be wearing his name around my neck and the media credentials all week. Like, this is about Donald Trump.
1: Thanks, Natalie. Natalie Andrews, White House correspondent at the Wall Street Journal from the Republican Convention in Dallas. Hey, be sure to check out a podcast of today's program, which has stories you won't hear this hour. On the podcast today, how AI is improving life for retirees and the new most popular emoji. 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
2: Shh, here he comes.
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0: Tired of trying to separate fact from fiction? 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
1: 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For 60% off. An unusual political development in Rhode Island, where current Governor Dan McKee has lost in a Democratic primary to business executive Helena Foulkes. McKee is the first governor to lose a party primary since 2018.
2: Whoever is, you know, standing after the November election, I expect that the Democrat will be there, so we'll make sure that we have a smooth transition.
1: For Foulkes, a former senior executive at CVS, the win was a rebound from 2022, when she narrowly lost to McKee in a more crowded primary field. In the rematch, McKee here was dogged by questions about his administration's work to replace a critical bridge in the state capitol. McKee attempted to characterize Foulkes as an out-of-touch elite who ignored the opioid crisis during her tenure at CVS. Foulkes has family political ties, by the way. Her grandfather and an uncle, Thomas and Chris Dodd, were both Democratic U.S. senators in Connecticut. 20 minutes now after the hour on This Morning, America's First News. Here's Nicole Murray.
3: And now, the three big things you need to know. Number one.
4: President Trump has vowed to send a $5,000 dividend to every American citizen after the midterms, but only if Republicans hold onto control of the House and Senate.
5: You win with us and you get $5,000, it will be called the Trump dividend.
4: The president did not offer details on how the payments would work.
3: Number two.
4: President Trump says he expects the war with Iran to end and for gas prices to fall after the November midterm elections. Brent crude topped 102 a barrel this morning. Trump speaking with reporters.
5: Shortly, but right after the election, because they'd like to have it that way, but right after the election, oil prices are going to be tumbling downward. They're going to be tumbling down, and we'll get them down. I think for gasoline, we'll get them below $2 a gallon.
4: Trump also threatened to attack Iran's Pickaxe Mountain, which is a site associated with this nuclear program.
3: Number three.
4: An Anthropic researcher is quitting the artificial intelligence industry over fears that the lab and its competitors are racing to build systems they will not be able to control. Whistleblower Jacob Coxon.
6: This technology is not ordinary technology. It's not like other forms of innovation. This is essentially a super weapon. And I think that I expect the international community to be ready to make agreements about how to control the development of super weapon technology.
4: He spoke on Fox News. A Pennsylvania coroner says the two measles-related deaths in the state last month involved infants, and the virus itself caused one of the casualties. CDC officials, however, have not said whether they will count either death as measles-associated. TSA is actively considering allowing pre-check passengers to bring full water bottles through security checkpoints at a select number of airports in the coming months. CBS News reports that the potential change would be rolled out initially to airports equipped with newer screening technology. And we got a bizarre beauty trend taking place. The Daily Mail reports that men are shaving off their eyelashes to look more masculine. Eye experts are warning against it, saying lashes keep debris out of the eyes.
1: Yeah, man, they're the ultimate filter.
4: Yeah.
1: You said men. Who's doing this?
4: I would guess younger generations, yeah. If I just had to make an assumption.
1: Yeah.
4: But I'm a little confused by this because, like, when I look at a man, the last thing I'm looking at is his eyelashes.
1: Yeah.
4: Like, what? Weird. I don't get how it correlates to being manly.
1: I don't know. Insecure, immature 20-somethings, I guess.
4: Yeah, probably.
1: 22 minutes after the hour.
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0: Pleasure with us. A job offer may come with the right salary and responsibilities, but for many workers, the commute can be enough to make them walk away. Monster is out with a new survey about our attitudes towards commuting. Here's career advice expert Vicky Salemi. Vicky, what are we learning?
1: Yeah, we found so many interesting insights, Gordon. Number one is half of American workers, basically 49%, said commuting costs or lengths have influenced them to turn down a job opportunity. So they're not only looking at salary when they're considering a new job, they're looking at the overall picture, which includes commuting time and the costs.
0: Boy, and these days, I mean, when you look at the price at the pump, that's to make you think twice, too, I guess.
1: It does. It really does. If you're commuting every single day both ways and you're driving and then you can add tolls plus gasoline, it's significant.
0: How, by the way, was this done? Because I feel like to a certain extent, we may have gotten spoiled post-pandemic with a hybrid or remote work schedule. And therefore, we're not as tolerant of commutes as we may have been in the not too distant past.
1: I agree. And I was thinking about that as well. You know, it's good for job seekers to be discriminatory in terms of what they can and cannot tolerate. But I think pre-pandemic, we may have been more tolerant, thinking, well, there is no other option. The pandemic has showed us there are other options. You know, you can negotiate more flexible work. Maybe your company can offer a stipend or completely reimburse commuting expenses. There are different options.
0: If 49% are turning down a job due to the commute, I guess that must mean you're not that desperate to either change jobs or take the job, right? Because if you were desperate, I guess it wouldn't be an issue.
1: Agreed. I mean, if you're desperate, sometimes, you know, when you need money, you will do whatever it takes, even how long the commute is, to get your feet, like just to get back on your feet. So I agree with you. I think the reality is if someone is looking at maybe a $10,000 increase in salary and then they crunch the actual numbers and say, wait a minute, minus taxes from this 10 grand and the commuting costs on a daily basis, plus four, let's say it's an hour away each way, 40 hours a week, that's 500 hours a year. Is that $10,000 really a pay increase?
0: Boy, we're speaking with Vicky Salemi, career expert for Monster. She's written a piece called How Long of a Commute is Too Long? 49% have turned down a job due to the commute. Should employers be helping when, say, gas prices spike the way they have now?
1: You know, I think it's a great question for employers to ask themselves, are they losing top candidates due to the commuting costs? Because then, yes, that is something that they can consider. You know, it's in addition to the comp package. They can put it under benefits. You know, maybe they do need to contribute something. Maybe they could be more flexible. And it's not only completely out of the employer's pocket costs. Maybe they could say, you know, instead of 5 days in the office, let's do three. Let's negotiate. And then for the other 2 days, like, they can try to come up with a number that is the sweet spot for both people. Because the reality is, I used to work in corporate HR and recruiting, Gordon, and the employers may start losing top candidates, knowing that candidates are saying, you know what, I'm not going to pursue this job, even though it's awesome. I don't want to commute.
0: Broadly speaking, Vicky, where are we in terms of like today's average cost of a commute and the time we spend behind a wheel, for example, or on a bus or a train for that matter?
1: It can add up. So if you think about, let's say, an hour a day, that's 40 hours, or an hour each way, that's 40 hours a week. But it's not only that. It's if you're driving and you're factoring, okay, this is the cost of my gasoline and tolls. There's also wear and tear on your car. There's also exhaustion. What happens when the winter comes and you're in the middle of a storm alert or a storm watch? If you're in the Northeast or areas where it snows, or a flood watch and things like that. So there are additional hidden costs that you aren't only quantitative.
0: Thanks, Vicky. That is Vicky Salemi, career advice expert at Monster. 30 minutes now after the hour on This Morning, America's First News.

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13: Here's your News Talk 1310 KNOX forecast. Ample sunshine expected today with daytime highs approaching 82. Winds out of the south, 8 to 15 miles per hour. Lows level off around 59. Tonight, mainly clear skies. High of 77 tomorrow. Partly cloudy Saturday with highs in the mid-60s. Slight chance for showers Sunday. I'm meteorologist Jennifer Wojcicki on News Talk 1310 KNOX. Currently 55.
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15: Thanks for being with us. Welcome into Thursday, September 10th. Gordon Deal with Nicole Murray. Some of our top stories and headlines. Trump proposing $5,000 checks to Americans if Republicans win in November. Rhode Island Governor Dan McKee loses in the Democratic primary. Apple introduced a foldable phone called the iPhone Duo for $2,000. A researcher at Anthropic says there's a more than 10% chance that AI can cause human extinction over the next decade. Seahawks over the Patriots to kick off the NFL season. 49ers and Rams play tonight in Australia. And the supermarket manager who saved a 3-year-old That story in about 20 minutes. 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The technology industry's enormous investment in artificial intelligence is colliding with a growing trust problem among younger adults. So says tech analyst Rob Enderle, writing for TechNewsWorld.com. Rob, how do you see it?
9: Well, so this is CNBC Generation Lab poll of about 1,000 Americans ages 18 to 34. And these folks really don't trust tech executives. With the Palantir CEO Alex Karp at 81% distrust rating, which means, you know, 8 out of 10 people distrust him. And Peter Thiel at 79%, Mark Zuckerberg at 71%, Elon Musk at 70%. You know, I would have placed Elon Musk higher. Sam Altman at 69%. That's one of the AI CEOs. And the one that actually did the best was Microsoft CEO Satya Nadella, who was at 35% distrust, which kind of funny because we've gone back, I think, a couple decades. Microsoft probably would have led this. And the others wouldn't have even made the list. So it creates a fairly significant problem when most of the youth seems to distrust the people that are running these tech companies, because what it's going to mean is these guys aren't going to want to work for tech companies. Yeah. They're not going to want to buy tech company products.
15: What's at the heart of the distrust, Rob?
9: Well, I think AI is kind of the heart of this. These kids see AI come, well, kids and young adults see AI coming and taking away their job opportunity, and they're not excited about data centers taking away their water and their power. So they increasingly believe that these AI executives are working against their best interest.
15: So the cost of this trust gap could be what?
9: Well, people not wanting to go to work for these companies, people not wanting to buy these companies' products, not wanting to invest in these companies, that it would have an increasing impact on the valuation of the firms, the ability of the firms to develop products, and the revenue potential for the firm. So across the board, this isn't good for the these tech firms, who are almost all high flyers. Kind of supports the argument they're on an AI bubble that is pretty dynamic at the moment, because you've got these massive valuations, and then on the other hand, you've got these major concerns about artificial intelligence. And these two things can't both be true for very long. They're gonna conflict.
15: All right. We're speaking with Rob Enderle, founder and principal analyst at the Enderle Group. He's written a piece for TechNewsWorld.com called AI Trust Gap with Young Adults Could Carry a High Cost. How do leaders of these firms then either build or rebuild the trust?
9: You've got to start looking like they're doing good stuff. I mean, that's it. They keep popping up in news articles where the AI's jumped the rails and done damage or taken away jobs, or cause data center catastrophic issues, including poisoning the water. They've got to start doing good stuff. So going into an area and then talk about maybe clearing up a Superfund site and put the data center on a Superfund site and then clear it up. Superfund sites are sites that have been badly contaminated. They're too expensive to clean up. Well, these guys can go in and as part of the data center build, clean up the site, do something good. Start looking for ways to create more clean water, put in desalinization plants, fund desalinization plants, and generally do stuff that looks beneficial. Showcase how AI can help cities be more efficient, get more stuff done, maybe provide cities with AI services for free as a way to offset some of the costs that they incur. But fundamentally, actually have a part of what they're doing be doing good for the community, so they don't just come in like a bunch of Viking raiders and pillagers and have people concerned that their wives and kids aren't safe. They've got to go in and be part of the solution as opposed to being the total problem.
15: So are these companies being held back currently, you think, by this distrust, or not quite yet?
9: I think we're seeing that certainly with regard to data centers. They're having a heck of a time getting data center approvals right now. And in Texas in particular, there is a huge disconnect between the government leadership and the population who doesn't want these data centers and the leadership that did. Well, that seems to be changing, though. The governor of Texas just came out and said, well, we're not going to do any more data centers then. And he'd been pro data center up to that point. So it's having an adverse impact on the growth potential of these AI firms at the beginning. And eventually it may wipe a bunch of them out.
15: Thanks, Rob. That is tech analyst Rob Enderle, founder and principal analyst of the Enderle Group. Hey, be sure to check out a podcast of today's program. On the podcast, the broad impact of record high diesel prices and how a scorned woman in Miami sought revenge. The podcast is available on Apple, Google, Spotify, or wherever you get your podcasts. 19 minutes now in front of the hour on This Morning, America's First News. Coming up next, what in the world on the George Washington Bridge between New York and New Jersey?
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0: Thanks for spending time with us. Welcome into Friday Eve. It is time now for the Mic Drop with this morning's Mike Gavin.
1: Good morning. Well, we all have choices to make when it comes to food and health, and there's no law that says those choices can't contradict each other. We take you to Subway now, which has often been advertised as a healthier fast food option, and a video from a TikTok user that went viral after he observed what a Subway customer in front of him ordered recently. The creator named Hank told his 200,000 followers that the man in front of him ordered a foot-long tuna sandwich and four chocolate chip cookies, balancing the protein-filled sandwich with some tasty carbs and chocolate. But when the cashier asks the man if he wants chips with his order, he says, "Nope, I don't need any of that processed stuff," though he used a different S word. Commenters took the time to both praise and throw shade at Subway's tuna, which has been accused in the past of being fake. One joke that subbing cookies in for chips is like drinking only alcohol and water because soda is too unhealthy. Look, I think we all make those choices. And I think I actually, not for the processed reason, but I think I would make this choice right here. I would say no chips, but more cookies. I would rather have that. Chips to me are just completely empty, where the cookies give me more joy and satisfaction.
0: Yeah. I'd go chips here.
1: You're a chips guy in general.
0: Yeah. For the sodium. This something like this just happened in my house. So my mother-in-law, who lives with us, buys way too much in terms of cold cuts.
1: Right.
0: So we have all these excess cold cuts. And so she's chiding Kelly, saying, "Why don't you eat more cold cuts? You know, I bought plenty of cold cuts." And Kelly is saying, "I don't want to eat that processed crap," as Kelly is in the pantry looking for like a Nutri-Grain bar before she, you know, heads out for the day for something in her stomach.
1: Yes. Whatever gets you through the day. We all make these choices. Mm-hmm. Very hard to avoid all of it. That's for sure. All of the processed stuff.
0: I was happy to point out the irony, by the way,
1: Sure. Yes. You had a good laugh while mm-hmm. they probably stared daggers at you, I'm guessing.
0: Exactly.
1: And nearly 300,000 cars cross the George Washington Bridge between New York and New Jersey every day, and it sits more than 200 feet above the Hudson River. For one guy, that's the perfect place to bust a move on top of a flatbed truck. According to the New York Post, a shirtless daredevil was caught tweaking out on the bed of a truck as it crossed the GWB. The incident was caught on video posted to TikTok. The bridge dancer was identified as 28-year-old named Arnesia Crawford. Crawford is seen jumping up and down, grabbing his crotch, and singing to a passing car. Cars and other trucks could be seen following behind the impromptu dance stage, and drivers honked their horns several times to alert the trucker of the stowaway. Wasn't immediately clear how Crawford got onto the trailer or whether the truck driver was aware of his antics. He was arrested by police a short time later on a slew of charges that suggest that he'd been up to a lot more than just dancing that morning. Like, there was like a assault charge, I believe, and some like, you know, bigger crimes than just, you know, sort of endangering yourself on the back of a truck.
0: This is crazy. I mean, traffic was moving.
1: Yeah, that was like morning traffic.
0: I guess this is a truck going 30 miles an hour.
1: Yeah.
0: One little brake check with him on the back of that flatbed, he might be done.
1: Yeah, I mean,
0: that was scary.
1: I'm white knuckling it just driving across that bridge. I can only imagine dancing on the back of a truck on that bridge.
0: Goodness, thank you, Mike. 13 minutes now in front of the hour.
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0: today's information and helping you make sense of it all. We're here for you every morning. 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
1: Thanks for being with us. A new study says if you'd like to protect your heart, walk an extra 1,000 steps today, especially if you have high blood pressure. For every additional 1,000 steps a day above 2,300, the risks for any major heart problem fell by about 17%. Risks for heart attacks fell by 9%, strokes 25%, heart failure by 22%. And it didn't matter where someone started, adding 1,000 steps to a usual daily total of between 3,000 and 10,000 was linked to lower cardiac risks. Want to up your steps? 1,000 steps is about half a mile, an 8 to 10 minute walk, or twice around a standard city block. 8 minutes now in front of the hour on This Morning. Once again, here's Nicole Murray.
2: And now, the three big things you need to know. Number one.
3: President Trump says he will pay every American adult a $5,000 Trump dividend if Republicans retain control of Congress in November's midterm election.
4: But because of our tremendous strength and success economically, I will issue a dividend to every adult citizen in the United States of America for $5,000.
3: It is not immediately clear how the payments would work or whether they would be legal.
2: Number two.
3: Former CBS executive Helena Foulkes has defeated incumbent Rhode Island Governor Dan McKee in the state's Democratic primary. Foulkes after the win.
5: There is so much work to be done, and we need to do this together and for everyone. Not a governor for one party, not a governor for one neighborhood, one industry, or one zip code.
3: The defeat makes McKee the first governor in any U.S. state to lose a party primary since 2018.
2: Number three.
3: The first wrongful death lawsuit has been filed following Sunday's fatal Amazon cargo jet crash at Miami International Airport. Attorney Mike Morgan, who represents the family of one of the five victims killed, spoke on ABC News.
6: At no point in time did they signal that they should go around. At no point in time did they radio for an emergency. This was a catastrophic failure of a landing.
3: The lawsuit accuses Amazon, 21 Air, and the pilots of extreme negligence. A Florida man convicted in one of a series of killings that became known as the Hog Trail Murders in the 1990s is scheduled to be executed today. 72-year-old Daniel Conahan Jr. was convicted for the 1996 kidnapping and strangling of Richard Montgomery. Apple has unveiled its first foldable iPhone. CEO John Ternus.
7: iPhone Duo represents the incredible creativity, ingenuity, and dedication of teams across Apple. It reflects what's possible when we bring our very best work together in service of creating something truly meaningful for our customers.
3: The iPhone Duo will start at roughly $2,000 and will be available on October 23rd. The New York Post reports that 10 minutes of a, quote, very slow exercise can improve brain function and even your mood.
1: Oh, we see this now all the time with these studies, right? Just move.
3: Yeah.
1: Do something.
3: Like, even if you feel tired, you feel lazy, that slow walk makes more of a difference than you think.
1: The story I just did, right? An extra 1,000 steps a day and another 10 minutes of walking can just be so beneficial.
3: Yeah, people underestimate it, for sure.
1: Thank you, Nicole. 6 minutes now in front of the hour. 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
10: There's several big factors when it comes to winter survivability with alfalfa that are within your control. First, make sure your soil pH is at or very close to 7. If it's down near 6 or less, consider adding lime. Then, make sure you have lots of fertility and keep the stress down in your alfalfa by killing any weeds and insects. The amount of years your alfalfa is super productive can be lengthened if everything I just listed is in great shape. Also, if you've never tried fungicide late in the season, do it this year. A week or two after your last cutting of the year, we recommend using at least a half a rate of a strobilurin fungicide like Headline or Quadris to improve plant health and winter survival. Finally, don't cut your alfalfa too late in the season. Alfalfa needs to regrow and recharge a little bit heading into the winter, so wrap things up earlier rather than later. I'm Darren Hefty.
1: Pledge with us. A supermarket manager outside Mexico City rescued a 3-year-old girl after she unexpectedly ran into oncoming traffic. Two Mexican media outlets say on Sunday a toddler ran out of a grocery store in Puebla and into busy traffic. The heroic manager has been identified as Luis Cruz, according to Fox affiliate WJW, along with Tribuna Noticias and El Heraldo de Mexico. While a woman attempted to chase after the girl, as seen in videos shared on social media, she appeared to slip and fall before she could get a hold of the toddler. Then one of the managers at the supermarket sprang into action and pulled the little girl to safety just moments before she would have been hit by a passing minivan. Deeming Cruz a true hero for saving the life of a toddler, the supermarket reportedly gave him a $1,200 bonus and title of Manager of the Year. That'll do it for this hour. For Nicole Murray and Mike Gavin, I'm Gordon Deal. 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
6: ABC News. I'm Sherry Preston. The Republicans holding what they say is a midterm convention in Dallas, although some prominent members of the GOP are not there. ABC's Rachel Scott is.
7: There are some Republicans that are running in very competitive races. Dan Sullivan in Alaska, Susan Collins in Maine, who are not here. And there's questions about just how far this message can carry. President Trump, of course, is looking to energize voters, and they certainly have a lot of energy about him. There are a lot of Republicans who love President Trump, who defend President Trump. But there's also a lot of voters out there that are dealing with the realities of his economic agenda.
6: Without explaining where the money would come from or if it's even legal, the president is promising every adult in the country a $5,000 check should the Republicans win in November. According to the cockpit voice recorder, the pilots of the Amazon cargo jet that crashed in Miami Sunday have been interviewed by the NTSB. One of the pilots says he warned the other one before the crash that they were going way too fast. This is ABC News. Tomorrow, marking 25 years since the September 11th attacks, nearly 3,000 people were killed that day. ABC's Michelle Franson has more on some of those left behind.
8: Marion Fontana lost her firefighter husband, Dave Fontana, on 9/11, which was also their wedding anniversary.
9: I kind of knew that my life would never be the same.
8: The couple's son, Aiden, is now 30. Marion says it's been a long journey for both of them.
9: He is resilient too, thank God, and we've become very, very close.
8: She says they will spend this 9/11 at the beach.
9: We're going to write some poems in the sand and talk about him and, you know, pay tribute to what a wonderful man he was.
8: Michelle Franzen, ABC News, New York.
6: The latest warning about food that could make you sick. The FDA says broccoli sprouts could be contaminated with salmonella. So far, 22 people have become ill and two have been linked to the hospital. Shredded lettuce and jalapenos also linked to foodborne illnesses this summer. I'm Sherry Preston, ABC News.
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11: The Grand Cities Job Fair that's happening at the Alaris Center today will go from 1 p.m. to 4 p.m. Job Service North Dakota and Layden Media will be hosting the event, and more than three dozen businesses will be in attendance. Dusty Hillebrand's the Workforce Center Manager with Job Service North Dakota. He explains what will happen when people first enter through the doors.
12: So they're going to see a greeting table right off the bat with my staff sitting there. They're going to be able to grab a map that has the where all the vendors are at for that day. When they walk through those doors, they're going to see Job Service North Dakota and Minnesota Career Force tables right there. And then once you get past that, you see just a sea of employers that are waiting to talk to you as a job seeker.
11: He also explains what his role is on the day of the event.
12: I, along with my team and Layton's team, we welcome the employers to the event. And then we walk around and check in with job seekers. I've helped job seekers find an employer that they were looking for. I have those conversations with employers to see how the day's going, if they're having any success. Maybe throw a tip to them if it's somebody new to the job fair, either a job seeker or an employer. Just throw them some tips as I'm walking through.
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13: Thank you, Alex. Another update from Alex heads your way. Again, we'll...
14: It'll happen at 6:12. News on the twos. 6:12's got a
13: 2 in it. Yeah, September 10th. Lots to talk about. A lot going on. I mean, last night, very busy night, football. And there was a midterm convention for the Republicans, which surprised me as it was happening. I'm like, this should be done. Really, this is a good idea for both parties, truthfully. Increasing clouds today. Warming to a high of 83. Tonight will cool off to 58. Friday, partly sunny, 77. Saturday, fairly sunny, breezy, 66. Sunday, mainly cloudy and 63 degrees. So that's a cool off there, right? And then Monday, rain, 60. So Saturday, Sunday, Monday, those days in the 60s, solidly. Right now, really a nice morning. One of the nicer mornings this week, 53. Humidity, yeah, we have it, but the dew point's not bad, 51. Humidity at 93%, but it's really, it feels like a pretty crisp morning. I'm sure the grass is a little bit dewy. 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We got some sports, but some sad news. I saw this. I really like the guy. And UND fans and North Dakota fans here of North Dakota hockey, you certainly know the guy if you're a hockey fan. But Barry Melrose passing away. That saddened me. Former NHL broadcaster and coach. He passed away at the age of 70. He was a good, really good broadcaster. Of course, he had the mullet. And he did a lot of UND hockey games, right, with the tournament, the NCAA tournament and stuff like that. So, yeah, I kind of like Barry. I really do. And that's 70. I mean, as I get older, right, 70 doesn't seem so terribly old to me. I'm like, oh, that's, you know. But, yeah, he passed away at the age of 70. Football last night, I was just telling Alex, I watched it. And you forget this every year in the National Football League. Those first couple games, the defense is way ahead. Because all they have to do, they really don't have to execute. Well, they do. They've got their assignments. They have to do their things. But they don't have to be perfect. They have to just wreck things. Get in the way and wreck stuff. Where on offense, you know, you need timing. You need to execute perfectly. But this time of year, early in the year, the defenses, I think, are a couple weeks ahead. And again, they have one fewer preseason game. Keep that in mind. So, and then penalties, although the Patriots were not a lot of penalties, but some turnovers. And that did hurt them. They had three interceptions. So, yeah, they were up at 10-0. And then 13 unanswered. By the way, Sam Darnold injured hip. So we'll see if he's out for the rest of the season or whatever that injury is. But he got hurt on the first series, for goodness sakes. 6:07 the time, KNOX.
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1: Good morning. This is your 1310 KNOX Thursday harvest weather forecast for the Crookston District of American Crystal Sugar. High temperatures over the next 7 days will start off warm, then cooling rapidly. High temperatures will be in the mid to upper 80s today and Friday, cooling into the 60s for the weekend into next week, with low temperatures starting off in the mid to upper 50s, cooling into the low to mid 40s as we get into next week. Precipitation-wise, the next chance for rain comes late Sunday into Monday, followed by additional showers next Wednesday, and around 8/10 of an inch total precipitation is possible over the next 7 days. The outlook for the 17th through the 23rd calls for below normal temperatures and near normal rainfall. This harvest weather forecast has been brought to you by Grove Mechanical, Trans Systems, Rydell, and Pulses America. For 1310 KNOX, I'm meteorologist Mark Ewens.
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3: All right, good morning, 610. Hey, how you doing? 53, southwest wind at 7, humidity 93%. Question for you this morning. I'm going to lay it on you, man. This is such a groovy song, right? Without instruction, could you sew a button? Could you change a tire? Could you change a diaper, including your own? I had to take that joke. I apologize. Those three things. Could you do all three? I could do all three. I've never changed a diaper. Change a tire. I've sewn a button. And I could do all three. I've got that skill set right there. Never changed a diaper, though, but I've seen it done, right? And tell me, how hard could it be? So, you hose them down, get them in the sink. You hose them down with the thing, and then you pat them dry, then you put a new diaper on. That's right. Isn't that how you do it? I think that's how you should do it. So which one can you not do of those? But without instruction, could you sew a button, change a tire, or change a diaper? Which one? Which one can you do? That's more interesting. I don't know. Just kind of testing the skill set here of our KNOX listeners. 6:12 the time, News Radio 1310 KNOX. It's News on the Twos. Here is Alex Carminati.
4: With your News on the Twos, I'm Alex Carminati. Grand Forks International Airport's resuming service from Grand Forks to Las Vegas. The flights were scheduled to return this month, and Allegiant Air's website shows that customers have been able to book flights to Las Vegas since last Thursday. Flights to Mesa will start again in November, and service to Orlando will resume in February. This comes as Grand Forks Mayor Brandon Bochensky and the Air Service Expansion Committee have been trying to add more additional flights at the airport. The Downtown Development Association says a new art mural will be installed in downtown's Alley of Love. The alley is located just off Kitson Avenue. Jenna Brownlee of Des Moines, Iowa was selected to create the mural, and she'll work on the mural starting today. And Turning Point USA founder Charlie Kirk was assassinated 1 year ago today when speaking at an event in Utah. Turning Point USA has over 3,500 chapters on college campuses across the country, including one at the University of North Dakota. For KNOX News, I'm Alex Carminati.
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0: right, some baseball for you. Last night, where's that at? Oh, Twins. 7-2 loss to the Tigers. There we go. It's way down there. Series with Cleveland begins tomorrow. The Twins are 69-77. We're getting close to the end of the season here. Vikings, September 13th versus Green Bay. 325 game. Carson Wentz will be the backup behind Kyler Murray. What a difference a year makes, right? Wednesday night football. How about that? You watch that game? See, it looked like a rock fight early on. I mean, it just the defenses are ahead, and both teams have good defenses. And then you're dealing with the Seahawks losing Sam Darnold. I don't know for the season. I don't think so. But a hip injury, like first series, he goes out. So Seahawks beat the Patriots 13-10. Sam Darnold left the game due to injury of his hip. Drake May, 3 interceptions. That was vital in the game. Also, Melbourne, Australia, NFL football tonight. Niners versus Rams. I don't know if I like that. Truthfully, it's a long way to go, man. It's like a 16-hour flight. Both are leaving from California. So 16, 18, maybe 20-hour flight. I really have no idea what they're doing, but and they're already there. UND football at Portland State, so they'll be in Oregon. NDSU, they will be in Colorado, right? That's at altitude? Air Force Academy is who they take on next. Barry Melrose, sad to report, former NHL broadcaster and coach, passing away at the age of 70. And then Minnesota Wild, Quinn Hughes, happy with the Wild, but he's in no rush to sign an extension. I'm kind of, that's been lingering too long. Got to make it happen. I don't know if Minnesota's got any money left, right? I don't know. They spent a lot on Kirill. They've always seemingly are always in some sort of crunch when it comes to money. Major League Baseball, Shohei Ohtani headed to the injured list. Yeah, he hadn't been hitting well. You knew something was up. He's too talented. So, and that'll hurt their chances moving forward. Got to get him healthy again. And it's towards the end of the season, what, 14, 15, 16 games off, something like that. So, you know, maybe you could rest him, make sure he's healthy and get him back for the playoffs. What, without instruction, could you sew a button, change a tire, change a diaper? I can change a diaper and a tire. It's funny, when my daughter was little, I was this big strong man, but put a hair tie in my hands, and I was rendered useless and powerless. Right? I have no idea. Right? Girls would do that, right? I don't know. I mean, a ponytail? You want a ponytail? I can't do a ponytail. Some dads can. Yeah. Brian, I'm kind of like you. Two kids, never changed a diaper. I'm sure I could, but think that's something that, you know, I'm pretty sure my dad did, right? My dad's old school. He's in his 80s. I'm pretty sure he did. And we may have had cloth diapers. I'll have to ask. I really don't remember, truthfully, but I'll have to ask. At any rate, which one of these three can't you do without it? Or which one, without instruction, could you sew a button, change a tire, change a diaper? Which one can't you do? I guess it's kind of the one that you leave out, right? I could do all three of those. Got quite the skill set. 618 KNOX, good morning.
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0: News Radio 1310 KNOX 620. I heard President Trump last night. He said every adult gets, what, $5,000 if you elect the Republicans. Because we have a good midterm, is what he was saying. $5,000 for every American. I think it's $1.3 trillion. So, 6:21 the time. Sadly, today's the year anniversary of Charlie Kirk. I heard Alex mention that. And yeah, it's been on my mind. It's been on my mind ever since. And of course, I watch a lot of Instagram. Which, by the way, today's one of those days I think I forgot my phone. I think it's at home. It might be in another studio, but I think I left it at home, honestly. I don't remember getting it. I don't remember doing the, normally I do the check, right? You got to do the check, the wallet, keys. Okay, I got that. Where's this? Oh, phone. I didn't do the check this morning. So, but yeah, the Charlie Kirk thing. I remember I had, I was at the radio station. I left. I popped in here and I think Ryan was on the air. I think Ryan was on the air towards the end of his shift. And he had mentioned it. So then, you know, I'm listening on the radio. I go home. I got the TV on. I've got the radio on, too. You don't ever want to watch or listen to radio or be around media with a person who works in media. Because you can have two. I can have two, three things going on. Right? I can have my phone going, got a TV on, have the radio on. And I can kind of, oh, which one? And I have some chores to do outside. And it's a nice day, actually. I remember that. And I go outside and I do the chore, and it took me maybe 20 minutes, half hour, somewhere in that ballpark. I think it was some simple painting or something like that. I had to do that. And so I come in, and I left everything on, you know, for the cats. You know, they need to have that interaction with the TV and the radio on. And I come in, and one of the hosts of one of the two sources of media I'm listening to used Charlie's name in a past tense. And I knew then. And I just he just did not deserve that. Did not deserve that. If you ever watch a video of his, there's no way. I mean, he was a good, kind, loving man. And opening up these dialogues and discussions and, if do yourself a favor today, and go and watch some of his debates that he did on campus. And I thought he was very kind, very respectful. Did not deserve that. Not one bit. 6:23 the time. Let's get in the newsroom right now. And here is Alex Carminati.
6: With your news on the twos, I'm Alex Carminati. DFL U.S. Senate nominee Peggy Flanagan says she's accepted invitations to participate in two debates with Republican nominee Michelle Tafoya before the November election. Flanagan's campaign says NPR News in St. Paul would host one, and the other debate would happen in Duluth and be televised through a KBJR Fox 9 partnership. Dates and broadcast details have not been finalized, and Tafoya has not yet accepted the invitations. A little more than 1.9 million people attended the 2026 Minnesota State Fair, which is the seventh most in fair history. There were new records set for attendance for the fair's first 2 days, although the final totals for this year are 17,000 less than last year's total numbers. The most visitors recorded throughout the 12-day event was when there were 2.1 million people at the 2019 fair. And the Grand Cities Job Fair, hosted by Job Service North Dakota and Leyden Media, will happen today at the Alaris Center from 1 p.m. to 4 p.m. For KNOX News, I'm Alex Carminati.
0: Thank you, Alex. Another update from Alex rolls your way. We'll catch up with him in a little bit here. 6:24. We'll do that in about 6 minutes. Right now on the telephone with me, we got Mark Ewens. And Mark, do you remember a year ago, the Charlie Kirk thing?
7: Yeah.
0: Were you on the air? You were on the air.
7: I believe so. Yeah. I believe I was in after Ryan. So yeah, that was one of those surrealistic kind of days.
0: Yeah, and then not a lot was going on as far as information, right? I mean, those immediate newscasts and those initial reports are always, you know, you don't know. There's a lot of details left out of them, and then the word came down. I remember the host or whoever, because I had so much media going on at that point. I heard someone use him in a past tense, and I just knew. Oh.
7: Mm-hmm.
0: It's like, God dang it. God dang it. Mm-hmm. So anyway, on that note, we've got certainly cooler weather. Really a nice morning. And I know our humidity is up there, but you talk about the dew point. We're at 53, dew point 51, but it feels the humidity 93%, but it still feels crisp this morning.
7: Right, because the air is cool, and that's why the term relative humidity is kind of the bane of weather people, because even though we use it with everybody else, we recognize that 100% relative humidity in the middle of winter, that there is far less moisture in the air than on a summer's day when the relative humidity might be 20%,
0: because
7: it comes back to actual moisture. So, yeah, it's a term. It's relative to temperature. But, right, it's a gorgeous morning out there for this time. And this is the part of the reason we live here, right?
0: Yeah.
7: The falls are typically very nice.
0: No, I think we're getting some of the better weather in the nation. And even when it gets warm, because of, you know, the sun going down earlier, it doesn't last very long. It cools off. Although earlier this week, after that rain and stuff that we had, it did. The whole town smelled like a swamp.
7: Mm-hmm.
0: It had that swamp vibe going on. Let's jump into our 5-day, and it looks actually quite nice. It really does, and it cools down nicely into the weekend. So why don't you walk us through that?
7: Sure. We've got, again, the series of storm systems coming across the region. They're not going to produce much precipitation until later in the forecast. So, and temperatures really warm today and then gradually cooling off. So those increasing clouds through the course of the day start off with a lot of sun, then the high clouds mill in. 83 is the expected high with southerlies to 25. Fair skies tonight down to 58 for low. South wind still hanging up around 15. Partial sunshine tomorrow, partly sunny skies in 77. Then the cooler air starts to filter in for the weekend, which really will make it more normal. Saturday, fairly sunny, breezy 66. A storm system crashing the west coast brings mainly cloudy skies on Sunday in 63. We start off next week, rain pretty likely is how it looks right now, and 60 degrees. So fall weather certainly is on the way.
0: Yeah, and that crispness in the air is one of the better things. And no smoke either, right? I don't know if you've been paying attention to it, but up in Canada where they had those fires, they did get quite a bit of rain. I don't know if it knocked that stuff out, but we're starting to get into they got some rain too. So, and certainly Minnesota did where they had the fires. So
7: It has. The source regions of the smoke, as we say, have really been beat down between the storms crashing the West Coast and up in Northwest Canada. Man, you're paying attention.
0: Yeah, dude. Oh yeah. Well, we got so much, and I just started doing the overall because I'm like, there's just always something lurking in North America, it seemed like, for a while there. Right?
7: Mm-hmm.
0: There was a lot of storms going on. I mean, Indiana was getting hammered. I mean, excuse me, other parts of the, you know, in parts of Minnesota, they got, Fergus got, what, 7-8 inches the other day? Insane. Rugby got a ton. I mean, it just was a bad run. Say real quick, without instruction, could you sew a button, change a tire, and change a diaper? And I think you being a dad, I think it's pretty much yes for all of you there.
7: Oh, yeah.
0: Yeah.
7: When I went in the service, they issued you a clothing repair kit, which was a needle, some buttons, and thread. You had to learn how to service your uniforms to keep them serviceable. So sewing, I grew up with a couple of sisters, so, yeah, I had no choice.
0: Yeah.
7: No, and, yes, having had kids, I've done the whole thing. We did cloth diapers for quite a few years before we went disposable, so we were hardcore.
0: Yeah. I'll have to ask my parents. I think we did. For a while. I don't know which child of one of the three of us they stopped doing it on, but I think might have been the last one, Todd. I think I may have gotten cloth too, which, you know, explains a lot.
7: Yeah.
0: Sewing a button. I might not do it right, but it's going on there. It's going on there. Yeah. You've got that skill set. And among many other things too, right? You can also build a shed. We can throw that on there.
7: That was quite the adventure. Let's not talk about that.
0: All right. Thank you, sir. 6:29. Mark Ewens there. And the forecast, yeah, cooling off. We're seeing that transition here. Nice day today, though, 83. Another warm day, but we cool off as we get into the weekend. 6:29, we'll take a short break, and we'll get in the newsroom with Alex. That's coming up.
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6: A 55-year-old Fergus Falls woman's facing two charges for threatening multiple people, including an Ottertail County deputy and a social worker. Sherry Abramson's accused of threatening three people in text messages between herself, her attorney, and a social worker. She specifically spoke about an Ottertail County deputy and said she would attack the deputy first. Officers went to her home and she refused to leave the residence. Court documents say that officers eventually saw Abramson come out of her home with a crowbar. She was taken to the Ottertail County Detention Facility. A 38-year-old Pelican Rapids man is facing charges for stealing $1,200 worth of freeze-dried food. Daniel Weckworth made his first court appearance Wednesday morning for second and third degree burglary and felony theft charges. Prosecutors say that he broke into his neighbor's camper and took 12 large cans of freeze-dried food over a period of several days. A search warrant was issued for Weckworth's camper, and Ottertail County deputies found a can of freeze-dried eggs and two used bags of ready-hour freeze-dried food. A 20-year-old Fargo man was arrested when he was reportedly found with large amounts of drugs in Devil's Lake. Court records say Sawyer Ho had over 20 grams of meth, 30 grams of marijuana, and a half gram of cocaine. Officers say the meth was packaged in several bags for sale, and an officer apparently found a gun and bullets during the search. He's facing two felony counts for drug distribution and a misdemeanor charge for drug possession. Ho was taken to the Lake Region Law Enforcement Center in Devil's Lake. For KNOX News, I'm Alex Carminati.
0: All right, Alex, and I presume you might have been on the air when that horrible thing happened to Charlie Kirk.
6: I was working in central Minnesota, and actually, I wasn't on the air at the time. I was just doing some afternoon work and what have you. Mm-hmm. And at the time that it happened, we had our, you know, national programming on. So back in Little Falls, they are affiliates of the Salem Radio Network. And actually, they were having his show on.
0: Oh, all right.
6: When it happened. But obviously, he wasn't there. No. His producer was hosting the show when he was speaking in Utah. So I wasn't listening to the show. I was, you know, doing my work, whatever. And then it was the top of the hour. I found out at 2 o'clock what happened because I had no idea. It was, you know, a busy afternoon. So yeah. I was taking care of my work. And then 2 o'clock, I decided to go use the bathroom, and you can hear the station in the bathroom.
0: Yeah.
6: So I walk into the bathroom, and all of a sudden I hear on the SNR news break that Charlie Kirk got shot. And I'm like, what? I couldn't believe it. And they were reporting initially that he got shot in the torso or something like that.
0: Yes,
6: of course, he got shot in the neck.
0: Those initial reports.
6: Yeah, they always change. Yeah, they do change for sure. And the initial report was that he got shot in the torso. He got shot in the stomach area. He obviously got shot in the neck, and it was very, very horrible what happened. I mean, I was someone, I didn't listen to Charlie Kirk on the regular, but when I was in Little Falls, obviously we carried his program from 11 to 1. So I would listen to his show you know, when I was driving to go get lunch.
0: You're around. Yeah, you're around whatever. The station. And people, that's a little insightful thing. We have speakers all throughout our studios here, outside in the hallways, too, so you can hear the radio station.
6: Yes, exactly. Right? Yeah, exactly. So, you know, I had that same setup in central Minnesota. So I would listen to his show, and I like Charlie Kirk a lot. I agree with a lot of what he said. And in general, I would agree more with what he believed in and what he practiced and preached. But, you know, he's a guy that simply just wanted to have a conversation. And he's a guy that he thought, you know, there wasn't as many conversations that were happening on college campuses. There wasn't
0: it seems
6: a lot
0: to be
6: of dialogue.
0: Like a, there was kind of a, it was kind of shut down to that.
6: Absolutely it was. And, you know, for a guy like him to be so bold and so passionate, to go to very opposing environments, to say the least, to, you know, speak what he believed was right for the country, what he thought was right for society, and just to simply have open dialogue with people. And he was killed for that. Think about it.
0: I mean, a guy who
6: simply was exercising freedom of speech, which is a basic foundation of this country, simply going out to college campuses, going out to places where they were more liberal, they were not, you know, in favor of what he was speaking about or what he believed in. And the fact that he willingly went out there knowing that there could have been physical attacks against
0: him.
6: Well,
0: he'd had threats prior. I mean, he was well aware of all that. Yeah, but no, you're right.
6: He was aware. But again, the fact that he was so bold enough to go out into these hostile environments, and unfortunately, that's what cost him his life. Yeah. But he was willing to do that because he was passionate for what he believed in, and he was driven by a purpose to just have people dialogue with each other. Because for a long time, people weren't, and to some respect still aren't, having conversations about things that really are important to the foundation of this country and that define what happens in this country every single day.
0: What really bothered me about the whole thing was just how some people who had never really watched him, you know, categorized him as this, and that. That's not how he is.
6: No,
0: man.
6: It's not at all.
0: If you ever watch a video of him, like, he's really a kind, smart man.
6: No, he's very kind, smart, intelligent.
0: He's very loving.
6: Guy.
0: He's not judgmental. He's just like, I just feel differently. You know, that's what it was.
6: Yeah.
0: And he wasn't even a jerk about it.
6: Not at all.
0: I mean, he was really cool about it. And there are still people that go out on it, and you see it on Instagram, that's their deal. And they go out on these campuses, and it's still very hostile.
6: Well, the thing is,
0: he's a guy
6: that inspired people to say, all right, you know what? This is a fight worth going into. This is something that's actually worth taking my time, taking my efforts. And yeah, I'm going to get hostility for it, but it's willingly a, you know, cause that, okay, let's actually go to this hostile environment or a college campus where they can be hostile towards a certain group of people. And let's actually have a conversation with people. Let's actually promote what we believe, and let's actually tell people a different perspective. Because for someone who went to a public university, you're taught one side of the story. You're not taught both sides. There isn't a neutral ground. It is very, very swinging in one direction, and the other side is demonized as these horrible monsters, these horrific people, and they can't be talked to. They must be defeated. They must be bowed to submission. You know, there are certain portrayals of people who lean in the opposite direction. And because of that, they're demonized, they're attacked, and there are people who are, you know, passionate enough to speak out on their views, and they'll be ostracized, not just by their peers in classes or their peers on campus, but even by professors who will affect the grades of their classes, how they do in the classroom, and affect their grading on how they do on tests, exams, etc.
0: Did you find that at Rutgers?
6: Oh, yeah.
0: Were you? Okay. All right.
6: Because
0: I know you lean right, certainly.
6: Yeah.
0: So you found that at Rutgers as well.
6: Oh, yeah.
0: Because you were recently on a campus. But it is a little bit that way.
6: And
0: it should not be that way at a campus. It should be pretty open to all sorts of whatever ideas.
6: Oh, absolutely. But for the past, I don't know, past 20, 30 years, give or take, it's just been an infiltration of a one-sided agenda where the other side, if it's even brought up or it's even talked about, or if you're someone who, you know, believes in what the opposition believes, then you're seen as a horrific person and you must be talked down or you must be punished for it.
0: You
6: and
0: know,
6: it's terrible.
0: I don't know if you know who Bill Maher is.
6: I've heard of him. Yeah,
0: okay,
6: sure.
0: Bill Maher. So he's the left leaning.
6: Oh, yeah, sure.
0: Politically incorrect, and he's got a show on HBO as well. He's a longtime left leaning.
6: Oh yeah,
0: he's
6: no conservative by any means.
0: He's kind of being thrown out of the club now because he doesn't completely agree with the entire agenda.
6: Oh no,
0: so they're kind of throwing him out of the club a little bit, but they still listen to him.
6: Oh look, I mean, I'm not a fan of Bill Maher personally, mm-hmm. and he's a guy obviously very very liberal, and he's not a fan of Trump. He's not a fan of the conservative movement, any of that stuff. But the fact that Bill Maher has become someone who is, willing to give the other side the ability to speak their mind, that says a lot about what Bill Maher is doing and how far Bill Maher has come. Because Bill Maher, again, is a guy who's not a fan of Republicans or conservatives by any means. So the fact that he's at a point where, all right, these folks in his own camp are too much for him, that says about how far things have gone.
0: Yeah, they
6: really
0: things have really moved in that direction.
6: Yeah.
0: And it's very political. And I feel bad for the youth, and you too, because it never used to be this political. It was always there. It was an underlying thing. People had differences, but now it's so polarizing.
6: It is so polarizing.
0: And there's violence. We talk about the Charlie Kirk thing. That was not the only violence that we saw during this whole thing, but it's certainly sad. And
6: it is sad.
0: And I'm just knowing him, and I watched a lot of his videos, and I urge if somebody has not seen a video of his, just go ahead and do a search on YouTube or something like that. You'll see what he was not a mean, horrible man. He was not attacking.
6: There were people of all different spectrums, all different beliefs, all different backgrounds. Charlie Kirk spoke to all different kinds of people, literally.
0: Yes.
6: And that's the point of a college, if you will, where all different kinds of people go to get educated and what have you. Charlie Kirk went to these colleges and spoke to all different kinds of people, people who agree with him in some part, but the majority of people who he spoke with were passionately against him.
0: Yes, and oftentimes, and that is, I'm going to let you go here. We're getting a little bit late, but oftentimes that's what you'd always see with the YouTube or the Instagram, whatever social media post he made, is you're always going to see the opposition because that's the better call. That's the better content, right?
6: For sure.
0: That's more adversarial. So you do see that a lot. And honestly, as a radio host, you know this as well. You almost like that.
6: Oh, yeah,
0: You prefer a debate as opposed to just everyone agreeing
6: with
0: you.
6: And one more thing before you do, let me go to the news. I mean, I appreciate Charlie Kirk mainly because of a Christian that he was.
0: Yeah.
6: He's a Christian, so am I. And I appreciate his willingness to take biblical stances on issues that many people wouldn't have the same response, the same approach. The answers or views he had weren't as popular, so I really appreciate his willingness to be bold in that sense. And yeah, obviously colleges are more liberal and there still are a lot of different, polarizing factors in politics and what have you. But if you look at the success of TPUSA, if you look at what Turning Point USA has done during the time he was alive and now a year after his death, Turning Point USA is continuing to explode.
0: Yeah.
6: It says a lot about what he accomplished.
0: His rise out of Illinois and self-taught mostly, stuff.
6: Yeah.
0: It's meteoric. It's remarkable.
6: It is.
0: It's
6: only
0: remarkable.
6: 31, too.
0: Yeah.
6: And, he was a great man. So rest in peace, Charlie Kirk.
0: Yeah. Thank you. Well said. 6:42, the time, News Radio 1310 KNOX. And now we're being very non-political about this. That's not the discourse we need in this country where someone has a differing view and then someone decides they have to die for it. And I just don't think that's cool. That's not what this country's been, that's not what we're founded on. We have those discussions and we need to have them moving forward. 6:42, the time, newsroom right now. We just heard from him. Here he is again. Here's Alex.
6: With your news on the twos, I'm Alex Carminati. Grand Forks International Airport's resuming service from Grand Forks to Las Vegas. The flights were scheduled to return this month, and Allegiant Air's website shows that customers have been able to book flights to Las Vegas since last Thursday. Flights to Mesa will start again in November, and service to Orlando will resume in February. This comes as Grand Forks Mayor Brandon Bochensky and the Air Service Expansion Committee have been trying to add more additional flights at the airport. The Downtown Development Association says a new art mural will be installed in downtown's Alley of Love. The alley is located just off Kitson Avenue. Jenna Brownlee of Des Moines, Iowa was selected to create the mural, and she'll work on the mural starting today. And Turning Point USA founder Charlie Kirk was assassinated 1 year ago today when speaking at an event in Utah. Turning Point USA has over 3,500 chapters on college campuses across the country, including one at the University of North Dakota. For KNOX News, I'm Alex Carminati.
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14: 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Good morning. This is your 1310 KNOX Thursday harvest weather forecast for the Drayton District of American Crystal Sugar. High temperatures today will be in the mid to upper 80s, cooling to the mid 70s on Friday, then generally in the low to mid 60s as we get through the weekend into next week. Low temperatures in the 50s for tomorrow and Saturday morning, cooling into the 40s as we get into the weekend through much of next week. Precipitation-wise, the next chances for rain come around late Sunday into Monday, with perhaps about a half an inch of rain in spots. Over the course of the next 7 days, around 1.1 inches of evapotranspiration is expected, and the outlook for the 18th through the 24th of September, below normal temperatures and below normal precipitation. 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
0: All right, KNOX Sports, 646 the time. Thursday, September 10th, Vikings, they've got a game. September 13th, they take on Green Bay, 325. Carson Wentz, I saw this, is the backup behind Kyler Murray. So JJ's, he's number three. Wednesday night football, Seahawks beating the Patriots 13-10. Kind of a rock fight, honestly. Not a lot of offense. Some mistakes, more so with the Seahawks. Seahawks, I think, had 8-10 penalties, something like that. Patriots were pretty clean. But they did have some turnovers. Drake May threw three interceptions. They were up. The Patriots were 10-0. And then the Seahawks came back with a backup quarterback and win 13-10. Drake May, like I mentioned, three interceptions. Sam Darnold left the game first series due to injury, hip injury. And I'll do a little search here to find out where he is. Melbourne, Australia, NFL football tonight. Niners and Rams. That's quite a time difference. I mean, they crossed the international dateline, for goodness sakes. And then also Twins, 7-2 losers to the Tigers. Series with Cleveland begins tomorrow. The Twins are 69-77, running out of time. UND football at Portland State. There will be in Oregon. NDSU, they take on Air Force Academy in football. That'll be an interesting game. That will be an interesting game. Air Force, and that's at altitude. It's on the road. Very disciplined team in Air Force. They run, I think, an option, triple option, I think they run. And that's just not an offense you see a whole lot of. And they run it pretty well. Barry Melrose, former NHL broadcaster and coach, passing away at the age of 70. Minnesota Wild Quinn Hughes, happy with the Wild, but in no rush to sign an extension. And Major League Baseball, their star, well, they have many, but their main star, Shohei Ohtani, headed to the injured list. And I imagine he'll get some rest as they wrap up the season and get into the playoffs. Texts are saying, and this is a without instruction question this morning. Could you sew a button, change a tire, change a diaper? Can you do that? And then we got into the cloth diaper thing. Cloth diaper toddlers train way easier and earlier with than disposable. The disposable diapers, babies don't even know they're wet. In the grocery store, you see diapers now for 4 and 5 year olds. Is that true? Aren't you supposed to be? Is 4 or 5? You're supposed to be done with it at that age, aren't you? I thought you were kind of. I was just around my my nephew's son, and he's is he 26 months? And he's doing the thing. He's been doing it for a while. He's trained. I can't sew a button, Texter saying. I just duct tape it to a thing on a sweater. R.I.P. Charlie Kirk. We miss you. Yes, certainly do. Texter saying I can't do anything without instructions. That's kind of how I am with cooking, right? I'm not some sort of great chef or anything like that. Not even close. Not even. But I can follow directions. I can take an Instagram. A recipe I find online, I do that a lot, and I can follow that. But as far as like, oh, this goes with this or that, no, I'm not good at that. I can't just whip something up and it be good. I don't have that knowledge. I have to start from, okay, I need this, I need that. How long do I do this? Oh, I stir this. You know, that's, and if you do it enough, you don't even need the instructions after a while. But you can answer that question without instruction. Could you sew a button, change a tire? Change a diaper. Which one can't you do of those? They call big diapers pull-ups, right? You know, maybe we'll get to that age. 6:50 the time, News Radio 1310 KNOX. Coming up, we'll get in the we'll check in with the ag markets, American Ag Network early market ag summary with who I think will probably be Susan Littlefield. That's coming up here about 6:50, 6:57, somewhere in that ballpark. Yes, on all accounts, I can change the tire off rim. Very nice. So you can run one of those gizmos. I've seen that done. That seems like there's a trick to that, right? Getting underneath, breaking the bead, the whole thing, taking them off. Oh yeah, that's a thing. That's why you take them to professionals because they you got to take them to the shops. They got those gizmos. You don't have those at home. 6:51 the time, KNOX.
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6: With your news on the twos, I'm Alex Carminati. DFL U.S. Senate nominee Peggy Flanagan says she's accepted invitations to participate in two debates with Republican nominee Michelle Tafoya before the November election. Flanagan's campaign says NPR News in St. Paul would host one, and the other debate would happen in Duluth and be televised through a KBJR Fox 9 partnership. Dates and broadcast details have not been finalized, and Tafoya has not yet accepted the invitations. A little more than 1.9 million people attended the 2026 Minnesota State Fair, which is the seventh most in fair history. There were new records set for attendance for the fair's first 2 days, although the final totals for this year are 17,000 less than last year's total numbers. The most visitors recorded throughout the 12-day event was when there were 2.1 million people at the 2019 fair. And the Grand Cities Job Fair, hosted by Job Service North Dakota and Leyden Media, will happen today at the Alaris Center from 1 p.m. to 4 p.m. For KNOX News, I'm Alex Carminati.
0: Thank you, Alex. Another update from Alex at your way. We will catch up with him. Catch up with Alex here in a little bit after ABC News at the top of the hour. Warming today to about 83 degrees, but really quite nice right now. A nice brisk morning. Humidity's up, but we have that relative that dew point at 51 degrees. So it's not. It actually feels like a crisp morning, even though we have 93% humidity. 53 our temperature right now. 83 for a high. 58 overnight tonight, and then tomorrow 77, and we cool off Saturday, Sunday, Monday in the 60s solidly. 6:56 the time. The question, without instruction, could you sew a button, change a tire, change a diaper? Which one can't you do there? I've never changed a diaper, but, you know, come on. How hard can that be? Honestly. 6:56.
21: That's for good morning. I'm Susan Littlefield. Well, the corn market fell for the fifth straight session on Wednesday amid the pressure for tomorrow's WASDE report. It's expected to show some large estimates. Soybean losses were trimmed on Wednesday due to ongoing strong demand coming from China. As the crude oil market, as it relates to ethanol and biodiesel, is showing no signs of any weakening. The Brent futures were over 102 a barrel early on this morning. Advisors to President Trump have suggested that the Iran war could last until 2029. That's according to a report from the Wall Street Journal. On China's Dalian Exchange, November corn is down 0.7%. November soybeans were steady. January soybean meal was up 0.06%. And November Malaysian palm oil was down 1.63%. 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
7: Let's take a look at those overnight trade numbers. December corn, 531 and a half, up 3 3/4. March, 546 and 3/4, up 3.5. November beans, 1316 and a quarter, up 6 3/4. January, 1331 and a quarter, up 6. Soybean meal for October, 348.50, 340 higher. December, 354.80, up 340. Oil October 69.67, down 41. December is 45 lower, 70.12. As for the Chicago wheat, December 729 and 3/4, up 1. March is at 745 and a quarter, up 1. Kansas City, December 805 and a half, down 3/4. And March down 1 1/4, 817 and 3/4. Minneapolis, December 749 and a quarter, up 1 1/4. And March at 767, holding steady. 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
23: ABC News, I'm Sherry Preston. At the first ever GOP midterm convention meant to spark interest before the elections in November, President Trump promised $5,000 checks for every American adult in the country if the Republicans win.
24: Trump also threatening more strikes against Iran after saying the U.S. has detected new activity at one of Iran's deeply buried nuclear sites. Trump saying he expects the war will end after the November elections. The convention is aimed at boosting Republican candidates who are facing voter concerns about the war and the economy, including the price of gas, which now sits at $4.27 per gallon.
23: ABC's Hannah Batah, oil trading this morning at $102 a barrel. Calls for Congress to do more on artificial intelligence after warnings from researchers that some AI programs may be growing out of control. One researcher says AI could kill all humans within the next decade. Dozens missing after a ferry fire in the Philippines, and in China, at least 20 are dead after a cargo ship docked for repairs in the port of Qingdao caught fire. This is ABC News. More insight into the Lindsay Clancy murder trial. We're hearing from another juror who says he was convinced that she was in the throes of postpartum psychosis and not criminally responsible for killing her three children. ABC's Aaron Katursky covered the trial.
25: Nick Dargy's 25 years old. He was in the military serving in Korea when Lindsay Clancy killed her children, so he knew nothing about it until he sat through this entire harrowing 6-week trial. And in the end, he said he was devastated that he and the other jurors were deadlocked for days. And he told me about the one holdout.
26: There was several times I would ask him to show us like evidence or, you know, describe a witness testimony that helped to prove what he was saying.
25: He said that holdout juror never provided an explanation.
23: The black revenge dress Princess Diana wore after it was revealed Prince Charles had not been faithful to her going up for auction could fetch up to $300,000. I'm Sherry Preston, ABC News.
8: From the Berkshire Hathaway Home Services Family Realty Newsroom, this is KNOX News with Alex Carminati.
6: Grand Forks Public Schools administrators and school board members are concerned about the district's budget amid preliminary enrollment data and a free school lunch measure. Attendance data from the first 2 days of the 2026-2027 school year shows there's an estimated 70 to 100 fewer students at Grand Forks Public Schools than projected. 70 to 100 less students might mean the district could lose up to $1.1 million in a state aid payment. The North Dakota Department of Public Instruction expects the free school lunch meals to cost up to $134 million statewide every biennium. School Board President Jonelle Bakke says the lunch measure would result in an extra $3 million in expenses for the district. A 19-year-old Grand Forks man who has been charged in Cass County for his role in a deadly car crash has waived his preliminary hearing in a separate Grand Forks felony case. Cornelio Vasquez IV has 4 open cases in Grand Forks County, and one of them involves felony reckless endangerment and driving under suspension. The preliminary hearing for the felony case was supposed to happen today, but that's now been canceled. He'll move on to his final dispositional conference on December 3rd. Vasquez is facing six felony charges in Cass County for his alleged role in a car crash that killed a 49-year-old man. His Cass County case will remain inactive until the cases in Grand Forks are decided. He's currently being held at the Grand Forks County Correctional Center. For KNOX News, I'm Alex Carminati.
0: Thank you, Alex. Another update from Alex heads your way. We will catch up with him again at 7:12 with news on the 2. Hey, good morning. 7:03, September 10th. We are moving through September, aren't we? Job fair today. Grand City's job fair. I think Ryan will be out there. And that'll be at the Alaris Center. More about that throughout the day here on KNOX. Increasing clouds. We'll experience that. 83. Fair skies tonight, 58. Friday, partly sunny skies, 77 degrees. And then Saturday, fairly sunny. Bit breezy, only 66. And Sunday, mainly cloudy, 63. Monday, rain and 60. Fall weather is on the way. I mean, heck, it's here right now, truthfully. Our weather is, what do we got? Let's hit a refresh on that. Let's see where we're at. We're at 53 still. So nice, brisk, crisp morning. Southwest wind at just 7 miles an hour. Really nice out there. 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Farmer Ray, we need a different question for you, but I'm going to hit you with the same thing. Without instruction, can you sew a button, change a tire, change a diaper? Can you do all that? I guarantee you're a farmer. You can do all those things.
3: I could do all three of them at the same time, actually.
0: And you may have. You may have in your life, you know.
3: I worked as for the post office years ago. And I carried a jack and two extra spares.
0: Okay.
3: And actually, I changed a lot of tires going to work, coming home from work, and different times. A couple times, they even put my spare on their car so they get to town. I said, just leave my spare in town when you get there.
0: Yeah. Do you use the jack that comes with the vehicle, or do you have like a hydraulic floor jack that you take around with you? Because it sounds like you do it quite a bit.
3: I have my own jack with me. Not the little car one. That's just for emergencies.
0: It's better to have a better jack. You know, it truly is.
3: And then I have a DeWalt and I have a Milwaukee one, a half inch driver. I mean, I spend that tire and I can get him back in the race in about 10 seconds.
0: Zoop, just zoop. You're like a NASCAR guy out there, I bet.
3: I am.
0: Yeah. I bet tractor tires are a huge, I mean, because they're enormous. That's got to be maybe something a shop does, or if you've done that too.
3: Well, I've had the guys out, and I've changed tire on my big 9600 combine.
0: Mm-hmm.
3: That thing is huge, and oh, that was a job. Things are stiffer than woodpecker lips.
0: Oh, boy. Farmer Ray, the charm. It's just there. It's just there. You can't turn it off, man. It's just right there. So I expect over the winter for you to, you know, start getting into sewing as well, because it sounds like you can do that. So I will expect, I don't know, maybe you could knit me a hat or something over the winter. Is that something you could do?
3: I'm not a nitwit, but I don't do knitting. I don't do much sewing. I have put a button on before, and I guess I have done a little sewing back in the day. I used to patch my jeans and stuff.
0: Oh, yeah. That's another skill set. Yeah. You've probably mended a fence or two in your day as well. So there's nothing. I think farmers overall, I think they have a tremendous amount of skill just through, carpentry. They can do a little welding. They can do a little mechanical. They can do, you know, just really about anything.
3: Electrician.
0: Yeah.
3: There's only one job a farmer can't really do.
0: What's that?
3: Make money and sell grain at the right time.
0: Oh, boy. All right.
3: Marketing. That's our fallback.
0: Right? Reading the market. Timing.
3: If we could time it right and market a grain, then I wouldn't have to do all these other jobs. I could have hired it done.
0: I got it. How about this? Grain. It's what's for dinner. How about that?
3: Oh.
0: Yeah, pretty good? Right?
3: Yep.
0: I think that's beef, though. But whatever. It's the same thing.
3: Yep. So, beef, yep.
0: Thank you, Farmer Ray.
3: I got one little tidbit.
0: What do you got?
3: I farm in 7 townships. I went way out east yesterday, and we had rain yesterday. I tried the combine. The grain was too wet. The field's too wet. Water standing. making big ruts. Not good.
0: No, I did see a tractor out just to the south of us here. I think that helped him. It looked like he was just digging up this harvested field here, doing some tillage. But yeah, I saw those tractors are slick. Oh my goodness!
3: We had another 2.5 inches of rain, so the fields are a little wet right now.
0: Yeah. Oh yeah, we've had that too. We have the wetter fields. So thank you, sir.
3: I had 49 degrees this morning. Now it's warmed up to 53.
0: Okay. Got an update there from Middle River, Minnesota. Farmer Ray there. Thank you, sir. 708 News Radio, 1310 KNOX. Texter saying, I remember the first diaper I changed. It was 2 a.m. in the hospital. My son unleashed the fury. My wife was sleeping because, you know, she just gave birth. I had to figure it out for myself. And you did. Yeah, right? Why not? Just, you know, take them, get the garden hose just outside, just hose them off. I'm kidding. I'm joking. 709 KNOX.
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4: Good morning. This is your 1310 KNOX Thursday harvest weather forecast for the Hillsborough District of American Crystal Sugar. High temperatures will be in the mid to upper 80s today and Friday, then cooling into the mid-60s to around 70 degrees for Saturday through much of next week. Low temperatures in the 50s into the weekend will cool to the mid-40s to around 50 degrees for Sunday through much of next week. The next chance for showers and storms comes Monday, then again perhaps later in the week, with around 7/10 of an inch of precipitation possible. Around 1.1 inches of evapotranspiration is forecast over the next 7 days, and the outlook for the 16th through the 22nd of September calls for below normal temperatures with near normal precipitation. This harvest weather forecast has been brought to you by Trans Systems, Riddell, Goose River Bank, and Pulses America. I'm meteorologist Mark Ewens. Have a safe harvest.
5: With your news on the twos, I'm Alex Carminati. The Downtown Development Association says that a new art mural will be installed in downtown Grand Forks' Alley of Love. The alley is located just off Kitson Avenue. The project's a partnership between the DDA and the Community Foundation of Grand Forks, East Grand Forks, and Region. Jenna Brownlee of Des Moines, Iowa, was selected to create the mural, and she'll work on the mural starting today. Grand Forks International Airport's resuming service from Grand Forks to Las Vegas. The flights were scheduled to return this month, and Allegiant Air website shows that customers have been able to book flights to Las Vegas since last Thursday. Flights to Mesa will start up again in November, and service to Orlando will resume in February. A daily flight to Minneapolis that is through Delta Airlines started back in April. Grand Forks Red River High School is a winner of T-Mobile's Friday Night 5G 5K Fridays program. The school will be awarded $5,000 and they can use the money to address specific needs. For KNOX News, I'm Alex Carminati.
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7: 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Question this morning. Without instruction, could you sew a button, change a tire, change a diaper? Do you have that skill set? This is my favorite answer. It's a Tennessee number. 615er. Texter saying I can do all three. I bring the tire to the auto garage. All right, that one done. I bring the button into the laundromat. Okay, number two. And then I call grandma to change the diaper. I like that. You know, you're delegating, you're finding expertise, and you're utilizing that. So I appreciate that. That's I get that. I think we can all do that. This weekend will be freezing. Not happy with Mark Ewens. Yeah, he's more of about the promotion of it. He doesn't really come up with it. You know, he's not in the production part. He's more of the promotion part. Ask Ray how many 55 Chevy bumper jacks can fit in a 55-gallon drum. Is that a handyman jack? Texter asking that. Have you ever used a handyman jack? I have. With my brother-in-law. Oh, we had to get something free. I think it was a trailer that had a flat, and it had kind of gotten down into the... it was in the spring, so the deck was wet, and it had sunk down in there. We had to use one of those handyman jacks. I don't...

0: they're kind of precarious on the bottom. They don't have a good base to them. So I like those hydraulic jacks better, those floor jacks. I have one in, not this car, it's in the other car. But that's what I have for that. Farmer is always trying to put a button on it. All right. Anyway, so you can answer that question. Without instruction, could you sew a button, change a tire, change a diaper? Football last night? Yeah, they look precarious. They're called Widowmakers. Yeah, the handyman jack, I think there's probably a use for them. But that base is just not, it's just not wide. I don't like that. But they do work. They do. Absolutely, they work. Got to be super careful with them, though. 7:15 the time. We'll take a break. We've got sports on the way. We had football last night. And again, let's talk to Alex about this. It early in the year like that, right? Remember, they only have 3 preseason games. So they practice, but you just don't get that game intensity in practice. It's hard to. And you see early on, I think the defenses overall this first weekend, I think we'll see this with most all the teams. Some teams going to score a ton of points, but I think the defenses are ahead at this point in the season. And the offenses will catch up. They'll get things down. They'll execute better. The timing will be better and so forth and so on. But right now, I think the defenses, it looked like that way last night, 13-10. My goodness, it was a rock fight last night. Now, Seattle may have scored more runs or more touchdowns, but Sam Darnold left the game due to an injury after the first series. So he got hurt. 7:16, short break, sports on the way, KNOX.
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0: All right. Football last night. Wednesday night football. Seahawks beating the Patriots 13-10. Sam Darnold left the game due to an injury of his hip. That was after the first series. Drake May, 3 interceptions. See, the Patriots were up 10 zilch. And then the Seahawks, the defending Super Bowl champions, by the way, they scored 13 in a row. And Drake May throwing the interceptions as well. Now, here's the weird thing. The Seahawks, they had like, I believe, 8-10 penalties, something like that. And so it was kind of a not a disciplined game. The Patriots didn't have a lot of penalties, but their quarterback threw some interceptions. That's always bad. Vikings, September 13th, they take on the Green Bay Packers. 3:25 the game. Carson Wentz will be the backup behind Kyler Murray. Melbourne, Australia. NFL football tonight. You've got the Niners and the Rams. Twins, 7-2 loss to the Tigers. Series with Cleveland begins tomorrow. The Twins are 69-77, running out of time. UND football at Portland State. They'll be in Oregon to take on, I believe they're the Vikings. I think, yeah, they are the Vikings, Portland State. NDSU will take on the Air Force Academy next. That'll be an interesting game this weekend. And sadly, Barry Melrose, former NHL broadcaster and coach, passing away at the age of 70 years old. I remember him as a coach with the LA Kings, other teams as well. He had that mullet. Unashamed to wear the mullet. You got to love that. I love that about him. He was a coach for the Kings, and he took the Kings, well, Wayne Gretzky did, but he was a coach when they were in the finals, and they were in the Stanley Cup finals. They did lose. Barry Melrose, though, but passing away at the age of 70. Sad to hear that. Minnesota Wild, Quinn Hughes. He's happy with the Wild, but he's in no rush to sign an extension, obviously. Major League Baseball, Shohei Ohtani, headed to the injured list. And that is a look at sports. News Radio, 1310 KNOX, 107.9, 103.3 FM. Yeah, you can answer this question without instruction. Could you sew a button, change a tire, change a diaper? Which one can't you do? And I like the one about the delegation. It's like, well, I'll call the expert to do it. But yeah, those are things, I think, skill sets that most Americans do have. The sew a button one, though, how often does that come up? I think I sewed a button in the last year on something. I remember doing it. And I used fishing line. You know, that like that braid? Probably not the best thing. I couldn't find any thread, so I used that. It'll be on there forever, let me tell you. I don't know how to secure them, though, really. I don't remember that, how to tie it, if there's a special knot or a special loop I got to do. So after I sew something, it's just a matter of time before it comes off again. It's 720 News Radio, 1310 KNOX. Saw this story, thought this was kind of a cool thing. We all have coins. You probably have a little bit of change in your pocket. How about this? And there's some people that can collect coins. They know what to look for, mistakes, something rare. They get all that. There's people out there that like the silver. You know, they're always looking at their change, quarters, nickels. I think they were silver as well back in the day. Some nickel in them, obviously. Dimes were silver, too. And that's what we're talking about here. Legendary rare dime. A dime. 10 cents. Sells for $1.2 million at auction. It was minted more than 130 years ago this dime. Recently sold at auction for 1.2. It's an 1894 S barber dime. Is one of just 24 produced by the San Francisco Mint that year. 24. And only 9 are known to still exist. The coin, made from silver, recovered from damaged coins that were melted down, last sold in 1990 for $93,500. That's a lot of money. Its new owner, who paid $1.25 million for the dime, has not been publicly identified yet. But how about that? Maybe you're a coin collector. We talked about that a little bit briefly. My dad got into that. I think he sold a lot of that stuff, but I know people still do it. And it's pretty, you'll every now and again, you'll get some change. You'll look down. You're like, oh, that one looks old. It's always like a 1965 quarter, always a 65 quarter, because a 64 quarter, those have been snapped up, right? Everyone knows there's silver in those. 722 the time. Let's do this. Newsroom, news on the twos. Here is Alex Carminati, KNOX.
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5: this is Ken,
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5: Apple
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4: 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Grand Forks International Airport's resuming service from Grand Forks to Las Vegas. The flights were scheduled to return this month, and Allegiant Air's website shows that customers have been able to book flights to Las Vegas since last Thursday. Flights to Mesa will start up again in November, and service to Orlando will resume in February. A little more than 1.9 million people attended the 2026 Minnesota State Fair, which is the seventh most in fair history. There were new records set for attendance for the fair's first 2 days, although the final totals for this year is 17,000 less than last year's total numbers. The most visitors recorded through the 12-day event was when there were 2.1 million people at the 2019 fair. The Grand Cities Job Fair that's happening at the Alaris Center today from 1 p.m. to 4 p.m. will be hosted by Job Service North Dakota and Layden Media. You can learn more about the fair by going online to knoxradio.com. For KNOX News, I'm Alex Carminati.
0: Thank you, Alex. Another update from Alex. Head your way. We'll catch up in about 7 minutes. Right now on the telephone with me, it is Mark Ewens. Good morning, Mark.
6: Hey, good morning, Brian. Yes. You sound, as usual, of fine voice and tenor.
0: Well, thank you. I think I'm more focused this morning, too, as I forgot my phone at home.
6: That works, doesn't it?
0: It really does.
6: Brain, your animal brain isn't going, where's my phone? Where's
0: exactly
6: my phone? Oh yeah, I left it at home, I'm fine. Okay, I can move forward. Yeah.
0: And again, I don't know if you've done this. I'm sure you've, you know, forgotten things, and we all run into it, right? Before you leave, you got to do the keys, wallet, phone check. You got to do that, and I apparently didn't this morning. I have it on my door at home, and
6: in a
0: sheet of paper right there,
6: and I pick it up.
0: So but anyway, it's freeing that first hour or 20 minutes or so. You're like, oh my God, I don't have my phone. What's going to happen? Well, then you find out, you know, you're just living the same life you were living in 1989. You didn't really need it.
6: Exactly. Exactly.
5: So
6: exactly. I lose my phone in the house every day. I mean, you know, my wife's like, where's your phone? I said, I have no idea. So
5: she calls it, and it's in your back pocket, and you embarrassingly reach it. Oh, there it is. Oh. Yeah, sorry. Anyway, we cool down, and some of these overnights into the weekend will be a little bit interesting. I'm curious about that. Saturday, like into Sunday morning, as we cool off, and even Sunday into Monday, we're probably going to see some 40s there, aren't we?
6: Yeah, and there could be parts of the region that drop into the 30s. Not at all uncommon this time of year. I haven't looked at the what the Weather Service actually has for some of those Canadian border kind of region counties, higher terrain, especially out west towards the Peace Garden, and you know, the places where the land is a little more elevated. It's not uncommon to see that. So it's just another sign. After a fairly warm start to September, we're going to have some weather that's a little more normal, whatever that is, for the month of September. And that's really going to put a chill in the air, because it's going to be, oh, hey, look at that. It's cooler down.
5: Yeah. And we still have, you know, the dew on the grass. Pretty good morning for that. Nice, crisp morning. Walk us through the rest of the day and into this 5-day, if you could.
6: Yeah, I'm pig real quick. 42 Tuesday night, according to the Weather Service here in Grand Forks.
5: Right.
6: So, you know, we're getting down there. But anyway, yeah, but let's focus on what's happening in the next couple of days. So another couple of warm days coming up, especially today. Increasing clouds as we go through the course of the day as a lot of moisture streaming in from the Pac Northwest makes its way here. 83 is the expected high. Southerlies picking up to 25. Fair skies tonight, 58 for low. South winds to 15. We end the week with a partly sunny day, 77 for a high. Saturday, fairly sunny and a breezy 66 behind the front. A system approaches the area late in the weekend, so it'll be mainly cloudy on Sunday and only 63. A big storm system is forecast to be going across the plains Monday, bringing us rain and only 60 for a high. So really, fall weather is definitely on the way.
5: Yeah, it's chilly, and 40s overnight, that's a bite in the air. We're getting some 40s throughout the state right now as I look at that. You know, there's pockets of it, but for the most part, 50s throughout North Dakota right now. So colleges, party colleges. So I'm going to give you a chance here. There's a new ranking of the party colleges in the United States. Mm. All right, party school.
6: Okay.
5: All right. Name, what's the first thing that comes to mind when I say party college? Just blurt one out. What university you think is in on this?
6: Jeez Louise, you know, for some strange reason, Rutgers came to mind.
5: Rutgers, I'm not seeing it on the list, not saying it didn't make it like down the list, but Florida State University, number one.
6: Oh, sure.
5: Right? Or any Florida school. It's always nice down there. You know what? I figured you'd get this one. Tulane.
6: Well, I don't want to besmirch my my home city,
5: oh, okay.
6: But yeah, it definitely is a, I would have thought it would have been number one personally.
5: Yeah. They have a very active social calendar there, is what they have. Yes. And then also, Wisconsin. The University of Wisconsin at Madison. That has been known to be a legendarily party town and party school, for sure. You can probably major in beer drinking there.
6: Mm-hmm.
5: Right? You know, and then minor in cheese making. You know, I think you could do that.
6: How about UAB? Is Alabama on there?
5: I would think that. They are. They are. Tuscaloosa, yeah. They come in at number four.
6: Yeah. Okay.
5: I mean, and a lot of that's the football tailgating stuff, you know, and they've got quite the Greek system of sororities and frats down there as well. They're always that's always a source for parties too, right? So
6: they went up the Greeks were good for.
5: They're down to party. All right, you nailed it, Tulane. But that's got to be a source of pride for you in New Orleans, your kind of home area there. That Tulane is coming in at number two.
6: I was thinking Penn State now that I'm sitting here having a moment to think about it, because that's, you don't think about it, but Penn State, it's kind of in that part of the northeastern United States that it's a huge tailgating culture, if I remember right. So
5: I'm sure it is. I mean, that's what you, I think you nailed it. That's primarily what it's born out of, I think. And then it just continues into the winter months. So let's see here. University of Dayton, Southern California, Penn State pops in there. Yeah, you're in the top 15 with that, so you nailed it. You nailed that one. So
6: Tulane, all right? Tulane. I should have thought about that right off the bat.
5: Ohio State,
6: you
5: know, in there.
6: It's early in the morning. I'm still trying to find my car keys.
5: I hear you. Thank you, sir. And unfortunately, I'm seeing just larger universities here. Well, Morgan State, they're not super big. University of Texas, Alabama, they're in there. Syracuse, not seeing North Dakota schools. We don't party. We're just focused, is what we are. We go to class. That's what we do here. We get it done. We don't party. Plenty of time to do that the rest of your life. Right? 729 the time. News Radio 1310 KNOX.
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9: Good morning. This is your 1310 KNOX Thursday harvest weather forecast for the East Grand Forks District of American Crystal Sugar. High temperatures will be in the mid to upper 80s today, the upper 70s on Friday, then cooling into the 60s for the weekend through much of next week. Morning low temperatures will be in the mid 50s into the weekend, cooling to the 40s from the weekend through much of next week. Precipitation-wise, it remains dry until the next chance for rain coming late Sunday into Monday, then again perhaps next Wednesday, with around 1/2 of an inch of rain possible in spots. Over the next 7 days, around 1 inch of evapotranspiration is forecast. The extended outlook for the 18th through the 24th of September, near normal temperatures and precipitation. 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I'm Mark Ewens.
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4: 1 year ago today, Turning Point USA founder Charlie Kirk was assassinated when speaking at an event at Utah Valley University. Kirk was shot in the neck and he ended up dying at 31 years old. He was known for going on to various college campuses and having open debates about religious, political, and social issues. He was supposed to come to the University of North Dakota a month before he died. UND student Brylan Ringenberg was impressed with how many people still attended that event last October.
10: Turning Point still came, and the turnout was actually phenomenal. Completely filled the Chester Fritz Auditorium. The line was extremely long. It was really cool to see the response that people had to what happened.
4: UND student Alex Johnson has taken a lot of inspiration from him, and she believes he's left a lasting impact.
11: I think his biggest legacy that he has left with this is the fact that people are now talking. People are still trying to do his work. And I think that without him, this never would have happened. There never would have been people going on campuses and talking about politics, people's feelings on different things within the government.
4: Kirk founded Turning Point USA in 2012, and he used his platform to give a voice to conservative students on college campuses. Turning Point has over 900 chapters at universities across the country. One of them is at the University of North Dakota. For KNOX News, I'm Alex Carminati.
5: Thank you, Alex. Another update on KNOX Newsroom with Alex Carminati. That heads your way. In about 9 minutes, we'll do that at 7:42. News on the twos. Increasing clouds today. 83 for a high. South wind up to 25. We've had some windy days. Windy again today, but not enough for a warning or anything like that. But you'll notice it. Now tonight, fair skies cooling to 58. Friday, partly sunny skies, 77. Saturday, fairly sunny, breezy, 66. And then Sunday, mainly cloudy, 63. Monday, rain and 60. Fall weather is on the way. I mean, heck, it's already here. Nice cool morning, 53, that temperature right now. Feels good. Humidity is up 89%. You won't feel that. South wind at 7 miles an hour. 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And without instruction, could you sew a button, change a tire, change a diaper? For the most part, everyone's saying yes, although someone's saying, I can sew buttons. I've done that many times, changed many diapers, but I have not changed a tire. So hopefully I will never have to. I want to knock out a wood on that, you know, for me on that. It's been a while. It's been good. But I don't drive on a lot of gravel or, well, you can pick up anything, right? You can pick up, there's debris on the road. There's stuff lurking out there. There's nails, there's little, pieces of metal, bolts, anything, right? A lot of things can get into those tires and there's a ton of it out there. I was watching a guy on Instagram and he's got one of those magnets. You see the magnet fishing. I've watched a little bit of that. I'm kind of over that. But he was just taking his magnet along like some streets, you know, right around, you know, where that, at the edge of some of these streets and intersections and the stuff he would pick up. Remarkable. There's stuff everywhere. Sharp stuff that can penetrate a tire. I mean, it kind of scares you. And then I was at a tire shop recently. I was doing a remote at Direct or a Discount Tires. And up front, they're a tire shop primarily. They got a big jar of stuff of that has been taken out of tires and found on the roads, right, that a tire will find. And it's just packed. It's just packed with stuff in there. 7:36, News Radio 1310 KNOX. Texter saying, as far as UND or UND, did UND ever make that list of the party school? UND was a top party school not too many years ago. They may have. They've shut down the spring bash, kind of, right? That's kind of been shut down. That got a little rowdy. And then St. Cloud State used to be another one that would show up on that. And I don't know if the University of Minnesota ever did, but Wisconsin's always been a part of it. It's a party town, period. And it's in Wisconsin. 7:37, News Radio 1310 KNOX.
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5: A little yacht rock here for you. A little reminiscing. Little Riverbed LRB. Texts are asking, and I don't know. When I see Mark, if I see him today, I could text him, I guess. But I don't have my phone. I forgot it at home. My goodness. Oh, I could probably find him in the machine here. Friday night, it was late. I was When does Mark think we will get our first freeze? Now, Mark, if you're listening, if you can answer that, that'd be great. I don't know, 10, 14 days, who knows? I think throughout the state and some of the areas that are further north a little bit and maybe higher altitude, they'll probably have it before we do. I mean, we were seeing 30s a couple weeks ago up in that Peace Garden area and out in the northwest corner, too. Texts are saying, I've changed a tire. I've sewn a button and done the diaper thing. Now I... now I have a gag reflex, so diapers are out. I understand. I completely get that. Yeah. I'm sure the first time doing it, you just got to do it, right? It's just something you have. It can't wait. It's got to happen right now. 53 that temperature. News Radio 1310 KNOX 107.9 103.3 FM. I invite you to join in on our party here. Now, you only missed one game. Pro Football Pick'ems. You can still get in on this. You can win weekly prizes. You can join halfway through the season because we have weekly prizes. Now, this is brought to you. It's been sponsored for years by Rumors and a $50 gift card to Rumors Sports Bar and Grill and Casino for, you know, the weekly winner. And as I look at all the celebrity pickers, you got Alex, you got Brandon Bochensky, you got me, you got JT, Mark Olstad, Eastside Mayor, and then you got Ryan Cunningham. All of us, we got it right last night. But it could have easily gone the other way. We could have easily gotten it all wrong because they were down 10-0. And then Seattle did come back with a backup quarterback, a journeyman who's been in the league for quite a while. And I will try and find that. I tend to follow Sam Darnold a little bit. Sam Darnold, I like the guy. He was a good Viking. I wish they would have kept him. I mean, he tore it up. I thought he played really well that year when he started. And anyway, suffered a right hip injury during the opening drive. Sam did. Head coach Mike McDonald confirmed that initial testing has ruled out a fracture, which team officials considered positive news. Yeah, I would imagine. But you'll run into that too. And that's the other thing. I was thinking about Harrison Smith, who was kind of on the sidelines waiting. Is he going to come back? Is he not? And then he did. And I just think that's just precarious. I think you need to go through camp for the contact and things like that. I know he's played football for a very long time in his life, but you have to get used to that contact. So I don't know if he's going to play this weekend against the Packers. He's probably practicing all week this week, and he stayed in shape, but there's football shape and then just the contact part of it. But you probably see some injuries early, I would imagine. Hopefully, people aren't out for the, or players aren't out for the rest of the season. But that invariably happens. It's a violent game. But I think this first weekend, as I look at some of my picks, I'm going to go through them. I don't think I can make an adjustment now, but I think defenses have an edge. And that's probably across the board. So you might see some big scores. You might. But I think for the most part, the defenses are ahead of the offenses at this point. 7:42 the time. We'll take a short break and we'll catch up with Alex in the newsroom. That is on the way.
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4: With your news on the twos, I'm Alex Carminati. The Downtown Development Association says that a new art mural will be installed in downtown Grand Forks' Alley of Love. The alley is located just off Kitson Avenue. The project's a partnership between the DDA and the Community Foundation of Grand Forks, East Grand Forks, and Region. Jenna Brownlee of Des Moines, Iowa was selected to create the mural, and she'll work on the mural starting today. Grand Forks International Airport's resuming service from Grand Forks to Las Vegas. The flights were scheduled to return this month, and Allegiant Air website shows that customers have been able to book flights to Las Vegas since last Thursday. Flights to Mesa will start up again in November, and service to Orlando will resume in February. A daily flight to Minneapolis that is through Delta Airlines started back in April. Grand Forks Red River High School is a winner of T-Mobile's Friday Night 5G 5K Fridays program. The school will be awarded $5,000, and they can use the money to address specific needs. For KNOX News, I'm Alex Carminati.
5: Thank you, Alex. Another update from Alex Rolls your way. We'll catch up with him in about 8 minutes, 7:44 the time. Quick forecast here. Quick cast. 83 today. Tonight, 58. 77 tomorrow. Partly sunny. And then Saturday, Sunday, and Monday, solidly in the 60s. And some of the overnights getting down into the low 40s. 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We've got another thing brewing. 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And you see contests. And the first thing you see is in something we did, I think, last year. Tailgate Showdown. All right. This is a situation where we're going to vote. KNOX and 97 Kick, the Valley's Hit Country, in on this, along with Hugo's. So what we're asking you to do is nominate your favorite game day food or drink to help fill in the brackets. We're looking for 32-item bracket of the best tailgate eats and drinks. We need your help. So that would be the meats, the sides, the sweets, the beverage, you know, anything in there. Even, you know, the sides, I guess that would fall into the, you know, like the dips, right? That, or whatever, you know, the chips, whatever, whatever it would be. The meats, it's got to be wings, wings, burgers, right? Dogs, hot dogs are so convenient, so easy. Bratwurst, all that. Maybe you're aggressive. Maybe you do ribs. Maybe you do brisket. Oh, God, if you do brisket. Good for you. Sides could be anything. Sweets, yeah. I kind of stay away from the sweets when I'm doing the tailgate stuff. And the beverage, you know, could be a lot of different things. Bush Light's probably going to win that. 745 News Radio 1310 KNOX. So all you have to do is vote on this. Go to our website. Sign up that way. It's brought to you by Hugo's Family Marketplace. 746. Let's go ahead and do this right now. KNOX Sports. Vikings in Green Bay. They play September 13th. 325 game. Carson Wentz to be, he'll be the backup behind Kyler Murray. Wednesday night football. Last night I watched it. It was kind of a, it's hard to watch. It wasn't great football. It was kind of a rock fight a little bit. Seahawks, over the Patriots, 13-10. The Patriots were up 10-0. And then, mistakes. Drake May threw three interceptions. Sam Darnold left the game due to injury of his hip. Not broken. They're positive about that. And Melbourne, Australia, NFL football tonight. Niners versus the Rams. That is a long flight. Super long flight. Hopefully it'll be a clean, injury-free game. I got a knockout of one about that. I just think that's too far. That's just too far up. Almost said drive. That's just too, it's just too far away. Melbourne, Australia, I get it. You have to grow the game, but I don't know. It's just different time zones, and people think that, oh, you're just making it up to professional athletes. No, it's a big thing. You're kind of hacking into that. You're asking them to play at a time they wouldn't normally be playing. Twins are 7-2 loss to the Tigers. Series with Cleveland begins tomorrow. The Twins are 69-77. UND football, they're in action. They're at Portland State. NDSU, they will take on Air Force. In Air Force, at their stadium. Barry Melrose, former NHL broadcaster and coach. He passes away at the age of 70. And of course, he had that legendary mullet. Didn't care, just wore the mullet. You got to love that. Minnesota Wild, Quinn Hughes, happy with the Wild, but in no rush to sign an extension. Also, Major League Baseball, Shohei Ohtani headed to the injured list. 748, that's a look at Sports News Radio, 1310 KNOX.
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5: 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Texter saying you forgot the most important on the sports. The Brewers sweeping the Cubs. Everyone's overjoyed about that. The Brewers are a player. I mean, they're in the discussion. It seems like with all the sports, though, Major League Baseball, it seems like there's fewer and fewer teams in the conversation to win it. Right? I mean, you got Dodgers, you got the Yankees. They're always in that conversation. Who do we have? We had Toronto in the World Series Finals last year, and they're not having a great year this year. That's a weird drop off for them. But the Brewers are good. They're plenty good. But yeah, you can answer this question if you'd like. Without instruction, could you sew a button, change a tire, change a diaper? Do you have that skill set? Most everyone's saying yeah. and that was hopefully our quarterback, who is completely normal height, will stay healthy as far as the Vikings are concerned, Kyler Murray. Yeah, he's not super tall. I want to say he's 5'10", and I wonder if that's even... Hang on here, let me Google it. I don't know if that's a roster height or if it's real. No, they say he's 6'1". They say he's 6'1". Okay, well, now I'm seeing 5'10 as well. So it's... It's up for discussion, but he's won at every level, and he has played very well in the National Football League. I think what he went through a little bit, and some players do this, you get different coaches, different systems, and that'll screw you up. 751 KNOX.
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4: With your news on the twos, I'm Alex Carminati. Grand Forks International Airport's resuming service from Grand Forks to Las Vegas. The flights were scheduled to return this month, and Allegiant Air's website shows that customers have been able to book flights to Las Vegas since last Thursday. Flights to Mesa will start up again in November, and service to Orlando will resume in February. A little more than 1.9 million people attended the 2026 Minnesota State Fair, which is the seventh most in fair history. There were new records set for attendance for the fair's first 2 days, although the final totals for this year are 17,000 less than last year's total numbers. The most visitors recorded through the 12-day event was when there were 2.1 million people at the 2019 fair. The Grand Cities Job Fair that's happening at the Alaris Center today from 1 p.m. to 4 p.m. will be hosted by Job Service North Dakota and Leyden Media. You can learn more about the fair by going online to knoxradio.com. For KNOX News, I'm Alex Carminati.
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11: Are prepping for the data dump of tomorrow, and that's the September WASD. You're listening to the American Ag Network. Good morning, I'm Susan Littlefield. Well, the corn market fell for the fifth straight session on Wednesday amid the pressure for tomorrow's WASD report. It's expected to show some large estimates. Soybean losses were trimmed on Wednesday due to ongoing strong demand coming from China. As the crude oil market, as it relates to ethanol and biodiesel, is showing no signs of any weakening. The Brent futures were over 102 a barrel early on this morning. Advisors to President Trump have suggested that the Iran war could last until 2029. That's according to a report from the Wall Street Journal. On China's Dalian exchange, November corn is down 0.7%. November soybeans were steady. January soybean meal was up 0.06%. And November Malaysian palm oil was down 1.63%. 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
11: Let's take a look at those overnight trade numbers. December corn, 531 and a half, up 3 3/4. March, 546 and 3/4, up 3.5. November beans, 1316 and a quarter, up 6 3/4. January, 1331 and a quarter, up 6. Soybean meal for October, 348.50, 340 higher. December, 354.80, up 340. Oil October 69.67, down 41. December is 45 lower, 70.12.
3: As for the Chicago wheat, December 729 and three quarters up one. March is at 745 and a quarter up one. Kansas City, December 805 and a half down three quarters. And March down one and a quarter, 817 and three quarters. Minneapolis, December 749 and a quarter up one and a quarter. And March at 767 holding steady. 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
14: ABC News, I'm Sherry Preston. The Republicans holding their first ever midterm convention in Dallas. The president promising $5,000 checks for every American adult if the GOP keeps control of Congress in November. Even that, however, might not be enough. ABC's Mary Bruce with more from Dallas.
15: With the president's approval rating at a record low 33%, some Republican candidates in competitive races are opting to skip this convention entirely. Now, tonight on night two, Vice President J.D. Vance will be the headline address, but the president is also expected to speak again.
14: The European Union Central Bank has raised interest rates to cool inflation, being fueled by high oil prices triggered from the Iran war. Last night, a tribute to those killed in the 9/11 attacks.
16: 2,977 drones, one drone for every victim who lost their life on 9/11. The lights took to the skies and then recreated the outline of the Twin Towers.
14: ABC's Sam Champion. Tomorrow, of course, marks 25 years since the towers fell. This is ABC News. Tomorrow marks 25 years since nearly 3,000 people were killed in the 9/11 attacks. ABC's Michelle Franson has the story of one family.
17: In New Jersey, Lisa Patterson remembers dropping off twins Lucy and Wyatt at preschool when she learned about the 9/11 attacks. She lost her husband, Stephen, who worked in the North Tower.
18: I've been picking up pieces of shattered, you know, heartaches along the way in the three of us. But we're doing remarkably well, and I'm so thankful.
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18: I just want to relax and take time and not feel guilty, like, you know, read on the beach and ride my bike and take beach walks.
17: Michelle Franzen, ABC News, New York.
14: Last night, 2,977 drones flew over Lower Manhattan, recreating the outline of the World Trade Center for each of the victims killed. Sherry Preston, ABC News.
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4: The Grand Cities Job Fair that's happening at the Alaris Center today will go from 1 p.m. to 4 p.m. Job Service North Dakota and Layden Media will be hosting the event, and more than three dozen businesses will be in attendance. Dusty Hillebrand's the Workforce Center Manager with Job Service North Dakota. He explains what will happen when people first enter through the doors.
28: So they're going to see a greeting table right off the bat with my staff sitting there. They're going to be able to grab a map that has the where all the vendors are at for that day. When they walk through that those doors, they're going to see Job Service North Dakota and Minnesota Career Force tables right there. And then once you get past that, you see just a sea of employers that are waiting to talk to you as a job seeker.
4: He also explains what his role is on the day of the event.
28: I, along with my team and Layton's team, we welcome the employers to the event. And then we walk around and check in with job seekers. 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
5: So, Alex, both you and I, we're NFL fans, and you're a Green Bay fan, and you're from out east. I would think you'd be a Jets or a Giants guy, but you're not. And the reason why you're
4: like
5: a Green Bay
4: fan, okay. I like the fact that Vince Giants Lombardi. Win. Well, they win once every 1,000 years.
5: Not still, they win.
4: Once every 1,000 years. The Jets won once in 1,000,000 years, and they're never going to win again until Joe Namath dies, and Joe Namath will live to be 200, so it'll be a long time.
5: That's a curse, right? Is that what that...
4: Exactly.
5: But what is the tie-in with the Green Bay? Isn't it a grandfather deal?
4: So it's my dad and my grandfather. Oh, okay. So my dad grew up a Packers fan because his dad, my grandfather, was a Packers fan.
5: See?
4: My dad loved Lombardi. My grandfather loved Lombardi. And I was born in Brooklyn. Vince Lombardi was born in Brooklyn.
5: Well, there you go.
4: And on top of the fact that growing up, Aaron Rodgers was my favorite player.
5: I understand that. He was winging it. He was making man. He was miracle maker, that
4: and
5: guy.
4: And honestly, I obviously hope the Packers win it all this year. But there's a part of me that wants Pittsburgh to win so that Rodgers can go out riding into the sunset with at least one more championship.
5: See, right, isn't it? Right now, you're probably your favorite AFC team now because of him, right?
4: In some respect, yeah.
5: Yeah, yeah, I
4: mean, I don't like Pittsburgh personally. Oh. I don't care for Pittsburgh that much. I mean, the old, like, steel curtain defense, yeah, sure. Roethlisberger.

0: Burger and that era, not a big fan, but I will say now that Aaron is there and that this is his final year, no matter what, if they win it all, I would love to see that.
1: Yeah, hopefully he has a good year. I know he's that Achilles injury, it takes a little bit longer than even a year, I think, to recover from that, especially as you get up in the 30s and 40s.
0: And what's ironic, first game ever with the Jets. Boom.
1: Yeah.
0: Classic.
1: That was a bummer.
0: Classic, the Jets.
1: Wow, they are cursed. They truly are.
0: Joe Namath.
1: I love the Vince Lombardi, some of the old NFL film stuff, you know. We get a seal here. He's talking about a sweep.
0: Yep.
1: We get a seal here. We've got an alley. We're going to run through there. And then did the heck out of that.
0: Man. Oh, I know.
1: So what's your prediction? I'm looking at the Packers schedule here. They play the same teams the Vikings
0: about
1: do.
0: It a little bit yesterday, also looking through it. I'm thinking 11-6 or 12-5.
1: Okay.
0: That's what I'm thinking. I mean, the NFC North is wide open. Chicago lost a couple key players. We'll see how they rebound. I mean, they'll still be good. Detroit had a really down year, but the Lions after last season, I think they're really going to bounce back. I don't think well enough to win the division, but I think they'll be competitive. No offense, but I think the Vikings are towards the bottom of the division.
1: Yeah, I don't. I see them at 12-5 pretty easily.
0: Again, Brian, I don't know what Kool-Aid or Kratom you're drinking, pal, but I mean, it really is something.
1: Kratom.
0: Yeah, well,
1: right?
0: Hey.
1: Yeah, I know.
0: Hey, you know, they banned it in North Dakota
1: in
0: some
1: respects. I can't get my hands on it anymore.
0: You can't get synthetic. And, you know, I mean, it's something where you can't get synthetic. It's naturally regulated, but I think you might have had some before the ban went in, and that's why you think the Vikings are going 12-5.
1: No, I got mushroom coffee going is what I got going. But I see, you know, again, we play the same teams, right?
0: Right.
1: Because we play the same divisions.
0: Of course.
1: I do see a 12-5, and here's why I think that. I think defensively, they lost some pass rushers. They gained some. They've got some rookies that are emerging. That young kid they got a couple years ago who is emerging, he's a defensive end. I forget his name right now.
0: Dallas Turner.
1: Dallas Turner, yep. Thank you. He's playing a little bit better, and I think he's going to have a big year. Harrison Smith coming back, that is helpful.
0: That's big. Oh, yeah.
1: And I think they got better on the defensive line. And then Darisaw. At the left tackle. He was injured a lot last year. That hurt them. I think him being healthy and maybe a year and a half after that knee issue he had. So that offensive line's a little bit more set. I think they hopefully crossed my fingers. They improved the running game. And they were 9-8 last year. I know there was a lot of throwaway games late in the year. I understand that. But I mean, they're only three games away from going 12-5, and I think they're going to make that improvement. I do. I think they're going to make the jump.
0: Well,
1: yeah,
0: look,
1: and I'm drinking a little bit of Kool-Aid. I get it.
0: You can drink the Kool-Aid, the Kratom, whatever it is, but the thing is that a lot of that is a bunch of ifs.
1: If
0: they stay healthy, if this happens, if the defense looks good.
1: Well, your team, too.
0: They lost some
1: receivers. I think that offensive line is just okay. They've been better.
0: I agree with you, but keep in mind, like, even with injuries, even with a bunch of receivers that just waltzed on in there and just got started, they still made a run. They still got into the playoffs. Yes, they blew that game to Chicago, which I'm still not thrilled about, but they still had a good season and they were able to get into the playoffs. I think Jordan Love and this offense is so unique. One, they're very young, and two, it's sort of like Brady in a way where there isn't like a big name receiver.
1: No, I know what you mean by that. It's basically system.
0: Yeah, it's a system.
1: Yeah,
0: you don't need a superstar receiver in this offense. You have the star quarterback. He's able to build the chemistry with whoever the receivers are. And there's a good range of guys, young guys, that really stood out last year. And it was really impressive.
1: They'll be able to move the ball. Because I think LaFleur is a good coach. I know you're a little bit underwhelmed with him. But I think the real key player is that Micah. Because when they started figuring him out and playing and he got acclimated to the system, he was a problem.
0: Oh, yeah.
1: He was, you got to, and then he had that horrible injury. It kind of felt bad for the Packers a little bit. I'm like, man, because he's good. But when he's healthy, he's a game changer.
0: Oh, no, he's a beast.
1: Hopefully he comes back from that injury. Because I think it was an ACL. Was it all the CLs?
0: It was a torn ACL. I think it was partial. Okay. I'm not sure. But obviously it's something where he's out for the first month, and then he's going to be back by, you know, their game in week 5 or week 6. Yeah. So
1: it takes a while.
0: Oh, no, it does. It definitely does. I mean, he should be good to go after he misses the first 4 games. But, you know, hopefully he'll be back to his normal self. I think they'll be good. I'm looking through the schedule and, you know, I'm thinking 11-6 or 12-5. I think they split with Chicago. I think they split with Detroit. The Vikings, I think they beat them both times, but I wouldn't be surprised if there was a split. I'm looking at games like the Rams, the Bills. I don't see them winning those games, but I see them beating Tampa. I see them beating Dallas. I see them beating New England.

0: just squeak it out. I think it'll be a close game like it was last night for Seattle, how they had to come back and win that basically with their backup quarterback because Sam Darnold got hurt.
1: Yeah.
0: And
1: Matt Locke, he came in and he's been in the league for quite a while. Real quick question for you. This is very telling.
0: Sure.
1: So you're going to do the pick'ems like I'm doing them.
0: Yep.
1: And we all got last night's right. Hopefully we get, I swam upstream on this when I took the Niners for tonight. But will you ever pick against Green Bay?
0: No.
1: Okay.
0: Well, see,
1: So I can always count on that. Every weekend you're going to pick the Green Bay Packers.
0: You know, I mean,
1: I won't pick the Vikings all the time.
0: You know, yes, I love the Pack. But honestly, the more I think about it, I think it really has to depend on the matchup. I think it really does. I mean, if it's...
1: Well, and now you're in a competition.
0: Oh, no, I get that.
1: Right? I mean, so there's just like, I don't know. On the road, New England,
0: I think they can beat New England on the road. Yeah. I do. Yeah. But I think when it comes to hosting Buffalo, I think that's a game they're not going to win. I think when they go to Detroit, I think they might struggle. I think Tampa Bay, I think they'll win, but that could be a toss-up.
1: Yeah, they've got a defense, Tampa
0: Bay.
1: All right.
0: It really depends. So we'll see what happens. Go, right. Pack, go.
1: I'm 12-5 for the Vikes. You're 11-6, 12-5 in that ballpark there. So, all right. Thank you, sir.
0: You got it.
1: News Radio 1310 KNOS. I'm optimistic. The Vikings are great at selling hope, and I'm a buyer. I'm always a buyer when it comes to Vikings. 83, increasing clouds. Another warm day today. Tonight we'll drop down to 58. Tomorrow, partly sunny skies, 77. Saturday, fairly sunny and a breezy 66. Sunday, mainly cloudy, 63. And then Monday, rain and 60. Fall weather is on the way, and we're getting a taste of that into the weekend. Nice morning, really. 55 right now we jumped up to. South wind at 8. Nice crisp morning. Sun's coming up. It's going to be a really nice day. 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
2: 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Good morning, 8:16 the time. Normally, Berkshire Hathaway. I think it's Kirsten's turn today. Not calling her out, but it's a different rotation. Caitlin no longer in the rotation. We're down to three of them, but maybe she'll get out and maybe she's just running late. Text her and talking about that discussion we had with Alex. I'm going 12-5 for the Vikes on this season. That's where I'm at. I think Kyler's pretty dynamic. I think he'll have a good year. He's throwing to guys that he's never had that talent before. You got Justin Jefferson, for goodness sakes. You got a good tight end. You got a running game or the push for a running game. I'd like to see improvements there. The defense it's been very consistent, very good. And I think they got better. So that's nice. And then from the offensive line standpoint, I think it's more, they were injured a little bit last year and now they're healed up. And again, that's not a guarantee, right? You might get, if you can get six games with your starting group and, you know, then replacements here and there. What you can't do, it's difficult to do in the NFL, is have a couple main guys out because it's just, there's not a lot of teams that are that deep that have great players. So Darisaw is great, left tackle, and hopefully he's healthy. And I think he is. Haven't heard anything but that from camp. So he'll be playing. And if he can, if he can maintain his health throughout this year and that throughout the season, and that's it. I mean, right? Teams that stay healthy, they normally do very well. If they're better, they get into the playoffs and things like that. You lose a main player and it they say, oh, they step up and all that. No, it's hard. It you can never replace that person. Texas saying, I'm going to start calling Alex a Fairweather fan. Oh, no. I don't know about that. Packer lady. I will never go against the Packers. I can't do it. That's cheating. It's what you got. I'm realistic with the Vikings. Like, if I see the Vikings they got to go to Buffalo. Let's see. Who do they play? They've got some tough games. Well, the Bills at Vikings. Vikings at 49ers. That's going to be hard. Vikings at Patriots. That's a super hard game. That at Patriots, and that's in December. Right? Even Panthers and Vikings. In December, early December. That one, those are the games that get you because you think, oh, they're nothing. Well, and they're actually, I think they had a decent year last year, the Panthers did. But, I mean, I'll pick against the Vikings for that Patriots game. Depends. I mean, right now I will, but the Vikings might be really doing well. But I'll pick against them for sure. I mean, the Vikings were going to go out and play the Broncos, play Denver on the road, Mile High. I'll probably pick against them. That's just what, you know, it's just realistic. Would you bet your freedom on the Vikings winning the Super Bowl? If you lose, you are shipped off to some third world country. Or how about Los Angeles? Just sorry. At any rate, I don't know how that got brought up. A GLP-1 discussion kind of popped up. My sister's been on that for 2 years now? 2 years? Yeah, she's lost a lot of weight. She's done it very slowly. She's lost a good portion. I don't want to say the number, but she has lost that. You just worry looking ahead. But text her pointing out that some manufacturers of like frozen dinners are putting on the front of it GLP-1 friendly. So I didn't know that there was a dietary issue or a restriction when you're on that. I had no idea. I just thought you lost your appetite, essentially, is what it was. You kind of always feel full. But I've seen some pretty good results with people losing weight on that. There's another, I was at the wedding in Sioux Falls a couple weekends ago, and a cousin of my brother-in-law His name's Kip, great guy. But he's lost like approaching 100 pounds on it. So it's worked out really well for him. And his health has improved as a result of it, too. So, but yeah, it's very effective. Its efficacy is it works for sure. It does. 821. And we've got a lot of competitions going on. We got a couple ways you can get in on a few contests we have. We've got our tailgate showdown. This is something we've done in the past. We're looking for your help. We need your help. We're building a 32 item bracket of the best tailgate eats and drinks. We need your help. 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We're looking at the meats, you know, your wings, your burgers, your brats, your hot dogs, your ribs. You're winning if you're having ribs at your tailgate. Brisket, oh, you're winning even more. What's another? Pulled pork? Oh, God, that's another good one. Pulled pork, sides, sweets, and then beverages. And then also with our pick'ems with the National Football League and the Pro Football Pick'ems, weekly prizes brought to you by Rumors, and $50 weekly prizes can be won. There is a grand prize at the end of the year, too. And all of us got it right. Alex did, Brandon did, Bochensky, I did, JT did. Mark Alstad did, and Ryan Cunningham. All we got last night's game right. I went upstream a little bit tonight. I took the Niners, and well, I'm not the only one to do that. Ryan did too. Okay. I took Carolina, though. A lot of people are taking Chicago there. I think Carolina's probably, I don't know. I'm going out on a limb on that a little bit. 822. News Radio 1310 KNOX. See, I get in my own way. I get in my own head. That's why last year when I started, I was awful. I think I had 1 week. I had like three right. So, and then I pulled my head out, as they say, and figured it out. Almost, I was close to winning it last year. A couple, three, four games. But I certainly improved. I did. I think I won 1 week outright. That's difficult early in the year. You don't know what the teams are going to be or how good they're going to be, if they're just going to be a continuation of the year before. But the Vikings, I'm going 12-5. That's where I think they're going to end up. 8:23 the time. All right, a lot of talk going on. We do have that Grand Cities Fall Job Fair. That is today. That's at the Alaris Center. 1-4. It's a tailgate theme. So wear your jersey, your favorite sports team. Wear that jersey. Throw that on. There are openings in customer service, production, healthcare, transportation, technology, and more. And Ryan, I believe, will be out there broadcasting. 8:23 the time, KNOX. Good morning.
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2: 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Oh, you hear this, you know it's football time, right? The National Football League. So there's been some discussion. Was had yesterday. Kyler Murray, not really tall. He's not prototypical height for a quarterback in the National Football League. Normally that's a 6'3", 6'4 guy. Quarterbacks are big guys. The shortest successful quarterbacks in National Football League history. Russell Wilson. Remember Russell? He had a great run in Seattle. Then he went to Denver. Didn't go so well there. And then I think, did he end up with the Jets too? I think he's out of the league now. But he's 5'11". He won a Super Bowl. Should have won another one. Many, 9 Pro Bowls. He was very effective. Doug Flutie, another one. You remember him? 5'10", 5'9". He's doing ads all the time now. You see him. Won a Heisman Trophy. Starred in the CFL, Canadian Football League. Made a Pro Bowl during an unconventional, highly productive NFL career. Yeah, he bounced around a little bit. He was with Chicago. He's with New England. He was with some other teams in there as well. Good football player. Then Kyler Murray. He's 5'10". Selected number 1 overall. Won the Heisman in 2018 at Oklahoma. Then he got in the National Football League Offensive Rookie of the Year. Yeah, he was. He earned multiple Pro Bowl selection as an active starter as well. And I think what happened to him was really more of a result of just coaching changes, different systems. You got to learn a deal. You got to, you know, that whole thing. And then they became bored with him, I guess, and they got rid of him. Eddie LeBaron, another one, 5'7". They called him the Little General. No one probably remembers him. 85 games, and this was in the 50s and 60s. Went to 4 Pro Bowls. Another one is Davey O'Brien. He was 5'7" as well. He played for Philadelphia in the 30s, and he too won the Heisman Trophy. And that's not always a guarantee that you're going to have a successful National Football League career. I don't know about that. But yeah, get those picks in. National Football League. We've got those KNOX pick'ems. And you can go up against us, Alex, Ryan, Brandon Bochensky, JT in on that as well. And the East Grand Forks mayor, too, is in on it as well this year. And so, yeah, kind of a cool thing that we do here. You can win weekly prizes. We also have another contest going on. And that one has to do with tailgate showdown. Is what that has to do with. Today, by the way, 8:30 is the time, September 10th, and I remember exactly what I was doing when I heard Charlie Kirk had been shot, killed in Utah. And I remember I was outside. I knew something was going on. I left the radio station. I think Ryan was on, and I'd heard about that he had been shot. And then, of course, I I listened to the radio, I listened to TV, I had the phone on me and all that, but I had some duties outside and I took care of them, took care of the task. I think I was gone a half hour. I came back in and I heard one of the announcers, one of the many sources I was listening to, mention Charlie Kirk in a past tense. And I knew then. I just froze. And it was just very sad. And the fallout of that was sad as well, with even some protest at the vigils, which I just thought was so tasteless. 8:31 the time. Let's get in the newsroom right now. That's Alex Carminati, KNOX.
1: From the Berkshire Hathaway Home Services Family Realty Newsroom, this is KNOX News with Alex Carminati.
8: City Administrator Todd Phelan says the BI biorefinery project in Grand Forks could be bought in the next several months by a new European partner. The plant is located on Gateway Drive and is shut down in 2022. The ethanol and alcohol plant was the Red River biorefinery, and it closed because of environmental violations with their wastewater discharge. Members of the potential ownership group are expected to visit Grand Forks, either later this month or October, so they can tour the facility. Construction for the biorefinery was completed in 2020, and the original goal was to turn agriculture byproducts into nearly 19 million gallons of ethanol annually. It was also supposed to create 25 permanent jobs and 20 secondary positions. The High Plains Fair Housing Center says they've laid off 3 of their 8 staff members. The housing center is based in Grand Forks, and it's been waiting to get a grant of $425,000 from the U.S. Department of Housing and Urban Development. The last grant it was given was in May, and said it was originally going to lay off employees back in July. The center's executive director says it could go on for about another year with reduced staff and other grants it has. Grand Forks Red River High School is a winner of T-Mobile's Friday Night 5G Lights 5K Fridays program. The school will be awarded $5,000 and they can use the money to address specific needs. This is the second straight year Red River won this competition. Last year they were given $6,000 and used it for branding and weight room equipment. Red River is one of 3 North Dakota high schools to receive this funding. For KNOX News, I'm Alex Carminati.
2: Thank you, Alex. Another update from Alex heads your way. At 9:02, that's during NOAA's program, the NOAA Chelaya Critical Thought. All right, today, 83, another nice day today. Tonight, some fair skies, 58. Tomorrow, partly sunny, a little cooler, 77, really ideal. Saturday, fairly sunny, breezy, 66. And then Sunday, mainly cloudy, we'll get to 63. And then Monday, rain and 60. So fall weather is on the way. We'll feel it. And I did check throughout the state this morning in North Dakota. There's some few spots that were in the upper 40s, but we were popping in at 53, 55 right now. 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It is 8:34, September 10th. We do have that Grand Cities Fall Job Fair coming up today, 1 to 4. This will be at the Alaris Center. And you'll hear us out there. I believe Ryan will be broadcasting out there. 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
2: 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Wearing a referee jersey.
16: Just when I thought.
2: You got a whistle?
17: No, that's dangerous.
2: That would be
17: a whistle.
2: Dangerous. That would be. You know who this is?
17: It's a female.
2: Yes, it is.
17: That's about all I got.
2: Okay. Number one song of the summer, Ella Langley, Choosing Texas. I know you're not a country music guy, but you like music. You're just not a country
17: guy. I love
2: guy.
17: Music, yeah, just yeah. Not country music.
2: Yeah, I hear you. I hear you. Country and the Western.
17: Yeah.
2: In that.
17: Like, you know, there was stuff that from the late 90s or the 90s when I grew up, and that was, you know, Garth Brooks.
2: Oh, there's people that love that era. Yeah, Garth.
17: Anything after that? No.
2: Pretty much not, right? I'm just rather enamored with that song. So, Grand City's job fair, fall yeah. job fair, it's a big deal. Openings in customer service, production, healthcare, transportation, technology. I heard Alex, I heard you in the news.
17: Oh, that was nice talking to Alex yesterday.
2: He used a soundbite there, so people are there. I think the key thing to it is, hey, when you show up, you have a question, don't be afraid.
17: Yeah.
2: I mean, people will point you in the right direction, right?
17: Of course. That's what we're there for. So, when you walk in... if you want to talk to our folks, and some people, they get kind of nervous, right? When they go to these things, I'll walk around with you. I have no problem with that.
2: Yeah.
17: If you want to do a mock interview, we are going to have a team of my staff that's there. We'll kind of get you prepped to go walk around if that's something that you want to do. If you haven't done an interview for a while, or even if you had and you're like, I'm not sure what I'm messing up on here.
2: Are some of the employers, will they do interviews there?
17: Yes, they will.
2: They will.
17: We have interview booths.
2: Okay.
17: Yeah.
2: All right. Is that set up? Do they bring their own booths, or is that something that job service?
17: No, we have it set up with the Alera Center. We've got four booths kind of on the, when you walk in the front doors, it'd be on the left-hand side right behind where our booth is.
2: Okay. Very cool. Nice.
17: Yeah.
2: And you're wearing the jersey. You should tell you why. I mean, it's kind of a tailgating kind of vibe, kind of theme, right?
17: It is. It's a tailgating theme. We're hoping that the employers jump into it. A lot of them, some of them had fun last year with it. So more of them said we should do that again. And that's what we're going to do.
2: Get the Viking jersey out,
17: yeah.
2: UND jersey, whatever jersey.
17: Whatever jersey.
2: Yeah, you can tailgate for anything.
17: You really can. Yeah. We went to the Weird Al concert a couple.
2: Did you tailgate
17: for that? Was it last weekend ago? No, I didn't know that the parking lot opened up at 4. Oh, we probably would have.
2: Weird. What a talented guy.
17: Yeah.
2: I was thinking about that the other day just because I know he was here, and I thought, here's a guy who has, you know, he does these songs, he does the parodies of them.
17: Yep.
2: So you're kind of locked into something. Like the musical, you're locked in.
17: Oh,
2: you don't have any freedom at that point. Once you choose to do that song, you're like, then you got to come up with words that rhyme. It's almost easier to write a song from scratch than it is to kind of do a parody.
17: And
2: make them sound good.
17: And that's just it. Like, there's a couple, his last CD that he did, I can't remember, Mandatory Fun. It has some awesome music on there. And again, like you said, he took really popular songs. And quite honestly, I think he made him better.
2: More memorable,
17: very
2: that's
17: much
2: for sure.
17: So, yeah.
2: And then, but so he's super talented. It was cool to have him at the Alera Center, right?
17: Yeah, the Alera Center.
2: And, but I believe, if you do the backstory on him, I think he was going to school originally to be an architect. He's a bright guy,
17: oh,
2: an
17: yeah.
2: engineer or something like that. But a super sharp guy.
16: Very.
2: And very gracious. We'll get a hold of people, artists, and say, hey, can I do your song?
17: Yeah, he doesn't just like take it and run. He asks and makes sure that everything's okay.
2: So he's got some grace to him.
17: Yeah, it is. Yeah. It's a lot of fun. My wife actually one time threatened to throw one of my Weird Al CDs out of the car when we were younger because I couldn't stop listening to it. So
2: you got into that a little bit. Yeah.
17: Okay. She didn't. I quit playing it, so she didn't. So I still have it.
2: She won that one.
17: She did.
2: She won that. In studio with me, it's Dusty Hillebrand, Grand City's Job Fair. How many people hiring there?
17: We have 38 employers that are going to be there. And it's, if you ask me what industries, it's all industries, quite honestly. It's very interesting. Our multi-industry job fairs like this normally are, fall one is a tad bit smaller, but we have 38 employers. It's a really good turnout for the fall. And if you're interested in something, I bet you can find it there.
2: All True, are they there?
17: Yes.
2: Okay. Sanford?
17: I don't know.
2: Okay, all right.
17: I'm not sure. I didn't get that far down the list.
2: Transportation, technology. What about base, air base? Any of that? Because they need civilian help from some things, right?
17: Pretty sure they're signed up. They normally are.
2: Okay. All right. Because there's opportunities there.
17: Yeah, I'm pretty sure I saw them on the list. And they, you know, there's some great opportunities. The base is growing. So that's a great thing.
2: When you look at Bismarck, when you look at Fargo, when you look at Minot, you look at, you know, Grand Forks, where are we ahead of them at? Or just, they might be ahead of us in other areas, this community. But we might have an edge on them in what area? What would that be?
17: Oh, for sure. UAS.
2: Okay.
17: Or unmanned aerial systems. That we have that. We're above most of the country in that area.
2: I would think Minot would have a little bit of an edge on that too, because of the air base situation and just strategically, tactically, I think they're used.
17: But not like what we have out here at Grand Sky.
2: And we got the school.
17: And we do. We have UND and their wonderful UAS program. But more UAS programs are showing up across the state in different colleges. Botano has a UAS program attached to some of their
2: forestry stuff.
17: Yeah, forestry.
2: Yeah, makes perfect sense. Yeah,
17: their agriculture program up there. You can get your 107, you know, and have that attached to your degree as you go out into the workplace.
2: I was watching. You've seen Top Gear.
17: Yes.
2: So you know who Jeremy Clarkson is?
17: Oh, yeah.
2: He does a show also on Amazon. I love it. It's called Clarkson's Farm. Mm-hmm. And he loves the technology. So he's going around to some of these farms that are in Europe, and he's kind of stealing ideas from some of these other farmers that are using a lot of the UAS stuff.
17: Yeah.
2: So he started utilizing that, too. And it's these UAS, well, they'll fly around a field, and they'll be like, oh, that area needs a little spot spraying for weeds. So you don't have to do the whole darn field.
17: Right. Yep.
2: It's strategic. It's like, oh, just a little boop, and then boop, and they plant that way too. Yes. Not with the UAS, but I think it's a robotic kind of tractor. But I mean, that's the direction it's going. It's really electronics overall and just technology, and then UAS thrown into it with farming. It's really changing that.
17: Well, before, you know, if you wanted to have that kind of look at your field, right, you were either in an airplane or...
2: You had to drive
17: a helicopter, or you're driving through your field, right? Well, with that, you can sit on the outside, put your UAS whatever up, or hire somebody to come out and do it and look at it. And like you said, you can spot spray. You can there's things that they put moisture sensors into the ground, and then they'll fly the field and see where do you need more watering, or where do you have too much going.
2: They have a moisture kind of
17: and so that's really. It is. It really is a future when it comes to that kind of stuff. And so just being able to, as a student, go through that, have that in addition, that's pretty cool.
2: We're going to see more and more of that. Of course, the advent and AI, people are afraid of that too, right?
17: Yeah.
2: They're like, a little trepidation there. I understand.
17: Put me into that one, into that list.
2: Are you you're a little afraid of the Skynet, right?
17: I am, yeah.
2: Well, there was that one guy recently, yesterday, I think it was. He's an AI guy, and he was like, I quit. It's gonna take everything over.
17: Yep.
2: And he said 6 months to a year. I'm like, whoa.
17: That's a tad bit accelerated.
2: Tone it down, buddy. Man. Did Dusty say CD? Must be a young pup.
17: Well, not that young. Yeah. I had to tell my kids what that were, but yes.
2: What was before CDs?
17: Well, we had cassettes.
2: What was before that?
17: A-tracks.
2: See, you know the deal.
17: I know. I'm not that young.
2: And phonographs and, you know, all that.
17: Well, yeah. It's funny because, you know, everybody went from records to 8-tracks to cassettes to CDs to MP3s. And now I'm building out my vinyl collection.
2: Yeah,
17: again.
2: Vinyl's coming back. It was huge. Cassettes are coming back.
17: Yeah.
2: Oh, are they? CDs, a little bit. CDs are coming back for sure.
17: Well, and here's the thing. Like, if you buy all this stuff online, right, and it could all disappear. It could all go away. But if you had that physical hard copy.
2: You're right. God, you're right about that.
17: It's always yours. As long as you don't scratch that CD too bad. Or like my Appetite for Destruction CD that just cracked in half from being played too many times.
2: You think so? It just heated up too much?
17: Yeah, I think so. Because it just...
2: Not that you sat on it?
17: No.
2: Probably not.
17: Not that CD. Not there are other CDs, but not Appetite for Destruction.
2: That was a mess back in the day. But Grand City's job fair going on today. Are you going to sit down with Ryan? Is he going to be out there going to chat with him a little
17: No,
2: bit?
17: I don't normally sit down with Ryan. He will pull in the other businesses that are there to kind of tell what's going on. But I'll be there. And everybody else should come in, too.
2: Minnesota side, too?
17: Yeah.
2: I remember there one year, I think there was somebody from Faustin that was there.
17: Yeah. Oh, yeah. We've got DigiKey.
2: They're always there, man.
17: Granted, it's just East Grand Forks, so it's not too far from the Globe. American Crystal is going to be there. So, yeah, we have representation. Sam with Minnesota Career Force will be there at their table right next to ours. And so, yeah, we'll...
2: University of North Dakota?
17: Yes.
2: Okay. Yep.
17: They're always there.
2: Yeah, they always need education, healthcare, take care of technology.
17: Yeah.
2: So a lot going on.
17: There's so much going on. So stop on out. And like I said, if you're whatever, come grab me. I'll walk around with you.
2: Yeah. He's wearing the referee jersey. No whistle. Do you have a flag?
17: No, I had no one. No, I didn't think about a flag.
2: Sure, that'd be great.
17: Oh, that would be.
2: You'd be throwing that all day. 847 KNOX. Take a short break. More with Dusty coming up. 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
1: It's just a shout away.
0: It is. Connect, explore, get hired. And yeah, all sorts of jobs available. The best time to look for a job is when you got a job.
1: Yes.
0: Right? Yep. And what do you want people when they show up? What are you asking them to bring?
1: If you have your resume, I always suggest bringing that with, especially if it's a good resume. If it's something that you've kept up to date and it looks nice, you don't need the old fancy resume paper anymore. But it, you know, you can come into our office, and if you need to print it off, you can certainly print it off this morning at our office. Resumes are always nice. You're still going to have to do, you know, apply online typically with most of the employers and upload it that way. But if you have that resume with you and you give it to that HR person that's at the job fair, at least they know, like, hey, I talked to this person. I'm going to keep an eye out for this person when they do apply.
0: And you led into that nicely. That's exactly the point on this. Is what's the benefit of going to this as opposed to just doing the online routine? Well, you made that connection. You're not just a name now. You're a face and a person, and you had a conversation with somebody who's hiring. And then I think you have an edge.
1: And not only that, but you might have questions about what that company does or what the position does that they're hiring for. It's a great opportunity to ask those questions instead of going in blind or having to make a phone call later. Like, you're right there in front of that person. So it's a great time to ask questions.
0: Are there any, like, when you get applications, because I'm sure you look at them and go, oh, this business, that business. But sometimes you'll get a name of a business, a corporation, an LLC, whatever it is, and you're like, I wonder what they do.
1: Oh, all the time.
0: And you do, and then you oh, they do. Wow, they do that here. You didn't know that. I bet you're kind of learning even daily. It's like, I didn't know we did that.
1: Oh, yeah, all the time. Yeah. You know, and again, that's one of the cool things about the job fair, where I get to go around and talk to employers, see what they've got going on. And I get to learn what they're doing. Sometimes, you know, you have an idea what a company has been doing for a lot of years, and all of a sudden now they're adding something, and like, oh, that's really, really cool. So yeah, it's a great opportunity to learn.
0: And then also, we talked about this quite a bit. I'm excited for it, for the youth of this town, the CIA.
1: Yeah.
0: You can be a CIA agent. No, I'm kidding. But that, what's the participation level where they were expecting, or is it exceeding that? For people to show up for that, kids in school, are they at the numbers they want to be?
1: I think they're pretty full, actually.
0: Okay. Oh, all right.
1: Yeah. And then, you know, they added, I just learned about this the other day. They added East Grand Forks, and there's a little reciprocation here because they weren't able to put welding into the CIA, but East Grand Forks has a welding program.
0: Okay.
1: And so Grand Forks students can go across the river to East Grand Forks and do a welding class.
0: That's a wonderful tool.
1: It really is.
0: I love those fabrication shows.
1: Yeah.
0: I just watch him do that. I'm like, look at that. Look what he's doing to metal. Oh, he made a flange.
1: Yeah.
0: Oh. Oh, God. Look at that. You know. Oh, he's going to, oh, yeah. He's going to put a whole section into that frame. Wow, look at this guy. I mean, I'm rather enamored with it. If you're a welder, you have that skill set, you're baby Jesus to me.
1: You know,
0: I'm sorry.
1: Especially if you're good at it. There are folks that think they're good at it and they aren't. But if you have, say, if you can watch somebody who's really good at fabricating, it is really cool watch somebody make something.
0: It blows your mind because you're like, it's metal. Yeah. Look what they're doing to it.
1: And even some of these artists that work in metal.
0: Yeah.
1: And what they can conjure up out of a sheet of metal and some welding rod. And it's cool, man.
0: Speaking of that, out by the Alaris Center.
1: Yeah.
0: There's that sculpture. Is it the Prairie Rose? Is that the name of it?
1: I have no idea. It's a bunch of concrete.
0: Will he be coming back to finish that soon, or is that?
1: I don't know.
0: I went a long way for that one. Should a person write a resume if they've been at the same job for 20 years? That's a good question.
1: Yeah, definitely. Yeah, it's a good question. I would say, you know, and I get this all the time. You know, what do I do? Well, you don't need to go back to what you first started doing, especially if you've been with that company for 20 years and you have grown with that company. Like, go back 10 years, and this is what I've done for the last 10 years. And if you've gone from, like, a general laborer to a lead person to a foreperson to a supervisor, like, that might be – you can show progression in that. And if you don't have that and you've, you know, been in a position for 20 years and you just love doing that work, that's cool too. Just make sure that you're spelling out what you did. And throw some numbers at it. Like, I follow the safety, right? Don't use I followed safety directions to meet or beat customer or company standards or something like
0: that. Yeah.
1: But yeah, definitely.
0: When you look at the history of a job and what you've done with the amount of, you know, there's always new software. I don't care where you work. There's always a new program you have to learn. There's that. There's adaptability in that regard. And then also, you're in a spot where you see a lot of industry. Mm-hmm. What would your advice be to, say, someone who's a little bit younger, maybe 19, 20, they're out of school, and maybe they're kicking around with various jobs, but they want a career. Maybe college wasn't their path because maybe some people just don't like sitting inside. They don't really, it's like, I don't really know. I like to work my hands. What area would you push them? Say if it's a young man.
1: Yeah. So it really depends on what they're looking at doing. If they like working with their hands, they could go be good into carpentry or construction, being an electrician or a plumber, HVAC. You might be interested in just doing manufacturing type of work. We have some really cool manufacturers in the area. And there's really good paying jobs.
0: They need shift supervisors. I mean, those are good jobs.
1: And so there's a lot of opportunity for those folks. It's just, you know, sometimes it's not always blatant. So talk to people you know. You know, sometimes if you talk to somebody with a couple years of experience and they've been, hey, have you ever thought about doing this? It might lead to a career opportunity. Yeah. Or just having conversations with people you meet. My wife gets upset with me because I'll have a conversation with just somebody standing in line. What do you do? Because I always want to learn about jobs. Yeah. And she's like, can we go? I'm like, just give me a second. I'm just about done.
0: You're that guy. You're at Hugo's for 2 hours.
1: Yep.
0: You know? Okay. So, all right. And then we ship them out of here, huh? I didn't even know we made them.
1: Right.
0: That's awesome. Well, you know what? Here's my card.
1: Let me know if you... No, and my kids are the same way. My daughter's like, hey, do you have to know everybody? And I'm like, I don't know everybody, but yeah, why not?
0: Well, there's options out there.
1: Yeah, there's so many options. And it's just a matter of figuring out what you want to do. And honestly, you don't have to have that figured out. I'm in my mid-40s, and I'm still not sure. See, I said how old I was.
0: You are a young pup. But... Yeah, I think that is. As you get older, you know what I mean. You look at somebody now in their 20s, you're like, oh, they're
1: old. Oh, boy.
0: But, you know, the one thing that does travel like kind of wildfire, like people know where the good places are to work.
1: Yeah.
0: They how much they pay. I mean, word gets out about that.
1: It does.
0: Good news travels lightning speed.
1: Yeah. And sometimes you have to take what you hear with a grain of salt, too.
0: Yeah.
1: Sometimes those companies that have a bad rep, they... Just someone was upset and you had a conversation with that.
0: There's
1: one
0: that.
1: Person.
0: You never want to take, if someone was released from a job, you never really want to get their point of view right directly after it.
1: Right.
0: You got to wait a little bit on that. Wait till they need to cool down too. Thanks for coming in, man.
1: You bet.
0: All right. Blow the whistle. 8:57 KNOX.
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9: ABC News, I'm Sherry Preston. NTSB investigators are preparing to move the wreckage of the Amazon cargo plane to a hangar in Miami for more investigation following the Sunday crash that killed five people. ABC's Victor Oquendo in Miami says we are finding out more about the seconds before the plane landed.
10: Investigators say a little more than a minute before the plane touched down on the runway, one pilot warned they were going too fast and made additional comments regarding the aircraft's excessive speed throughout the remainder of the recording.
9: The NTSB's official report could take months or even years to finish. New numbers on inflation show it picked up at the wholesale level last month after cooling earlier this summer. High gas and oil costs because of the Iran war leading to a 5.4% hike in inflation in the month of August compared to last year. Price of U.S. crude has now risen to more than $100 a barrel for the first time since May. The price of Brent crude, which is the international standard, rose to more than $105 a barrel today. This is ABC News. Tomorrow, of course, marks 25 years since the 9/11 attacks. Former President George W. Bush looking back on that day. In Dallas, here's ABC's Alan Skaya.
11: George W. Bush was at a school in Florida that morning and says he flew several places after the attacks, winding up in Nebraska. He says his national security team told him he needed to address the nation.
12: But I'm damn sure not going to give it from a bunker in Omaha, Nebraska. I thought that would be a psychological victory for those who attacked us.
11: So he went back to Washington. Condoleezza Rice was his national security advisor at the time and says they first thought United Flight 93 might have been shot down in Pennsylvania because it was not responding to orders.
13: Every plane had become a missile.
11: George W. Bush will spend the anniversary at Ground Zero in New York.
9: In the 25 years since the 9/11 attacks, the New York City Office of the Chief Medical Examiner has worked tirelessly to identify the 2,753 people who were killed at the World Trade Center. Only 60% of them have been ID'd. At least 1,100 people have never been identified. I'm Sherry Preston, ABC News.
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14: 1 year ago today, Turning Point USA founder Charlie Kirk was assassinated when speaking at an event at Utah Valley University. Kirk was shot in the neck and he ended up dying at 31 years old. He was known for going on to various college campuses and having open debates about religious, political, and social issues. He was supposed to come to the University of North Dakota a month after he died. UND student Brylan Ringenberg was impressed with how many people still attended that event last October.
15: Turning Point still came, and the turnout was actually phenomenal. Completely filled the Chester Fritz Auditorium. The line was extremely long. It was really cool to see the response that people had to what happened.
14: UND student Alex Johnson has taken a lot of inspiration from him, and she believes he's left a lasting impact.
16: I think his biggest legacy that he has left with this is the fact that people are now talking. People are still trying to do his work. And I think that without him, this never would have happened. There never would have been people going on campuses and talking about politics, people's feelings on different things within the government.
14: Kirk founded Turning Point USA in 2012, and he used his platform to give a voice to conservative students on college campuses. Turning Point has over 900 chapters at universities across the country. One of them's at the University of North Dakota. For KNOX News, I'm Alex Carminati.
17: Thank you, Alex. Our next update from Alex Carminati in the KNOX newsroom is on the way at 9:30. 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Tonight we'll see fair skies and a low of 58, south winds to 15. Friday, partial sunny skies and a high of 77. Saturday, fairly sunny and a breezy high of 66. Sunday we'll see mainly cloudy skies with a high of 63. Monday, rain and a high of 60. Right now, it's 56. Weather throughout the hour. 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

0: 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Good morning. It is 9:05. My name is Noah Chalaya. I am your host. Delighted to be here with you this morning. Barter Island Bees. It's a honey cellar in Maine with flavors like gentle ginger, blueberry lemon, grew year after year after year until a trade dispute broke out between the United States and Canada. The CEO, Garrett Danielson, said that sales shrank last year after a drop-off in Canadian tourists hammered businesses at farmers market and fairs. Denison said revenue has bounced back. He added that it's surging 75% this year compared to the same period in 2025, in part due to an uptick in Canadian customers as tension appeared to thaw. When asked whether the trade war could help shape a highly competitive U.S. Senate contest in Maine, Denison said, oh, absolutely, I think it can. 775-5559, number to join us. Call, text, join us in the chat room, knoxradio.com/live. My question to you is, who suffers more, Canada or the United States? And I ask that question honestly. There are times that I've said this before when I walk down the hallway to come into the studio and I pretty much have my mind made up. And this is one of those times where I've been watching this from afar. I watched the Bombardier news, if you saw this earlier this week. And I can't quite get my head wrapped around why the hesitation from the U.S. side. And I guess really what I'm getting at is I was going through a documentary series for World War II. And they had some the newspaper clippings of the way that they reported on the president. And everything was very pro-America. We're winning. We're doing this. They're losing and Japan is losing. And it was some pretty horrific stuff. Like, we had cluster bombs. We're dropping it on Japan. And so we're doing some pretty horrific stuff. And yet it's the U.S. is winning. These guys are our enemy and they're losing. And I compare and contrast that today. Here it's, well, the U.S. is not capitulating to this tiny little country that doesn't really do much, and somehow that's not in our best interest. And I can't quite get my head wrapped around that. And I need the help of the collective KNOX listening audience. 775-5559, you're on KNOX. Good morning.
1: I'd be happy to give my opinion on communist carny as Canadian comrades.
0: Great.
1: This is much bigger than tariffs. I've talked about this some of it before. There's just multiple things. Number one, there's a group of countries, you know, they all have these different initials. There's about, I think, 30 or so of them, race economies. America, number one. Of the countries that are in this list, guess who's last?
0: Canada?
1: I'll give you one. Yes, Canada. Almost half of the people that are now living in Canada were either born in a foreign country, or were their parents were born, or one or more of their parents were born in a foreign country. Canada has become Joe Biden. They have let massive amounts of people in there from third world countries into their country. It is a national security issue. Their border is becoming even more of an issue because of all the people they've let in. Their military basically is nothing. Once, for those who don't know, one of the five beaches stormed on D-Day was stormed by Canadian troops. They had a long record of good military, and over the last 15 years, they've decimated it. They are allowing China to ship products into Canada, and then they kind of, so to speak, remanufacture it and sell it as so-called Canadian in order to Chinese tariffs. They are assisting China getting products into America without proper tariffs. They just met recently with China's military on how they can cooperate with China's. Why would Canada, North America, why would they be getting in bed with the Chinese military? And I can go on and on. And once again, I get this hurts people, some of the things that happened in Iran. But when are we going to realize that we have serious national security issues, and our trade deals are horrible? We have, for decades, we have, and argument, and some of it could be true, that after World War II, we helped rebuild the world. We did some deals. Hey, here's something for some certain callers. Do you know what Israel charges for tariffs to America?
0: I don't, actually.
1: That'd be nothing. There are no tariffs for American goods into Israel. And so we've got to realize Canada more and more is not our friend and is becoming more of a, what I would call a frenemy

0: they decide, well, they're not good enough. They want to slump. Hey, for all the members of the LGBTQWXYZ crowd, what if Canada came out tomorrow and said that they found a gene? I don't, this isn't true. This is, it's fake science. But if they said they had a gene and they identify in utero, who's going to become out as part of the alphabet group? What if they said, we're going to start killing those kids?
1: You know,
0: I wonder what the reaction from the left would be then.
1: Sorry.
0: If they started saying we're going to kill babies in the womb or babies that identified as homosexual. I wonder what the left would think about abortion.
1: You know what's interesting, actually, Terry, is that there is a human rights group inside of the UK who is very progressive, very left. And, you know, their position on abortion is that as genetic testing becomes more prevalent, it's going to be easier to identify babies with Down syndrome. And so they're going to be targets of abortion. And so they've gone around and interviewed people that were born with Down syndrome and other like birth defects. And all of them say, we live very happy, content lives. We wouldn't have wanted to be aborted. And so they're using that as evidence to say exactly what you're saying, that this, it kind of comes full circle and says, okay, we support the right of abortion, but actually maybe we need to pump the brakes. We didn't really envision being able to test and be able to choose if you want this baby or that baby. Now that you have more choice and you can learn more about what your baby is going to be like, that's maybe we don't like this as much.
0: Iceland is already doing it with Down syndrome babies. So I just want to say Canada is not our friend under Carney. That country has a decision to make. They are in bed with the communists, and they are in bed with the Muslims. I got to say, Canada is, it's on. Let's go. It's time to have this out, and they need to realize who they want to be friends of. And for decades, Noah, what country has protected Canada militarily?
1: America.
0: It's the United States of America. And who doesn't pay their share of NATO? Canada. Another thing I brought up recently, we obviously have a lot of communications with the military. They know some of our classified information, et cetera. They're getting in bed with China. Can we trust Canada? Can we trust those? One of their idiot reporters just recently asked one of our generals, or no, it was an admiral, I believe, one of our admirals, if he wanted to share their plans to invade, America's plans to invade in Canada. He gave a great answer. He said that he'll do that. Also, he's releasing his plans to how we're going to defend from attack on Mars. I go on and on with
1: 100%.
0: Go ahead.
1: Well, it sounds like you're coming from it from my position in that there is no there is no benefit to the U.S. continuing this, and there's all the benefit in cutting Canada loose.
0: I am all about, I want to have free, good trade and relations with Canada, but not at the expense of America. And that's what they're doing. They've been playing us for a fool, and it's getting worse and worse. Maybe you get some people in Canada who would call or talk to us. I know people live in Canada. They're not happy up there.
1: Mm-hmm.
0: If they're more, I would call moderate or conservative. They know where they're, hey, for all, once again, for the people, they don't have a Second Amendment up there.
1: Yep.
0: Does that sound like a free country?
1: No.
0: They don't have free speech in Canada. The CBC, the Canadian Broadcasting Corporation, is funded $1.4 billion a year from the Canadian government. The CBC is nothing but the old Pravda and TASS from the Soviet Union. They'd stay with the government report. People now remember the truckers and Justin Trudeau and what he did, how he shut their bank accounts down, blocked them off, wouldn't let them move, wouldn't give them food, wouldn't give them fuel, shut their accounts down, put them in jail, and go on and on. The Canada is not a free country. And those people have to have a decision to make what kind of country they want to have. And frankly, if they'd rather be in bed with the communist Chinese and the Muslims, or have a great relationship with America. I'm all about having a great relationship with them, but the relationship must be two-sided. It cannot be a one-way street.
1: Well said, sir. I appreciate the call. 775-5559. You're on KNOX. Good morning.
2: Hey, is that me?
1: That's you, sir. Good morning.
2: Living between the two of you, we need to become so radicalized that how sad is the world?

0: world. They do live. I just can't put it into words anymore. Let's talk about Trump being at the Twin Towers. What do you think of that?
1: I don't know that he was at the Towers.
0: You know what he said, so what do you think?
1: I think that, in all honesty, sir, and you've really caused me to reevaluate the concept of arrogance. The truth is, I don't know. I wasn't there. I didn't see him there. I don't necessarily believe every word that comes out of his mouth. And so I question his account. I don't know.
0: So everybody else knows he's a liar. Mm-hmm. They've proven that. But you still won't, allegiance to this idiot. That says a lot about you.
1: I believe that the president is dishonest. I believe that the president is dishonest. In fact, I think I've shared the story on the air before, but if not, I'll share it with you now. I was in Fargo, and the president spoke at a convention center in Fargo, at the Fargo Dome, and I watched as he very blatantly and falsely made a reference to a Supreme Court justice. And it was just factually, verifiably false. And the entire room applauded for him. And I was a little bit confused. And as I'm sitting here going, I know that not to be true. Anybody who has Google could look this up and see that that's not true. And nobody cared. And I'll be honest with you. I don't know what to do with that. I do have a story. You may be interested in my 11 o'clock hour. I have a story I'm going to bring up with Dr. Jindrzejczyk today. The headline is President Trump's base will crawl over glass to vote for him. First line of the story is President Donald Trump isn't on the ballot in the next 2 months. But for the next 2 months, he needs to persuade people that he might be as well. And the article goes on to say that essentially he has accomplished something in politics that no other politician even comes close to, which is his followers, his people who support him will support him to the ends of the earth, regardless of the cost, regardless of what else comes up. And they're not sure how to best leverage that as he's out of offices to run. He's already elected. He's not going to get elected again. So now how do you capitalize on that? And there's a lot of people that have some thoughts on the answer to that question. I think the man should be studied because there's something that he has keyed in on that would be valuable for other politicians who want to do what he's done. We'll take the break here. We'll continue next. This is Critical Thought on KNOX.

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Good morning. It is 9:24. My name is Noah Chalaya. I am your host. Delighted to be here with you this morning. We're talking about the United States and Canada. Their trade relationship strained right now. Canada doubling down. (775) 5559, number two, join us. 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So one of the big developments was Trump threatened Canadian jetmaker Bombardier, which has a massive footprint inside of the United States. So when you hear Delta Connection, United Connection, American Eagle, any of like the little what are known as regional carriers. So a bit of backstory so you can understand how this works. A regional carrier is an airline that isn't the major. So it's not Delta, it's not United, it's not American. It might be ExpressJet, or it might be SkyWest, those sorts of, so they're a completely separate airline. And what they do is they're a separate airline that flies smaller jets. It's their metal. They own the airplanes, they hire the pilots, they train them. At the surface, they have no connection whatsoever with the major airlines. They contract with the major airlines to fly the routes that the major airlines don't want to fly. So that is to say, Delta says, hey, we're not going to take any of our airplanes. We're not going to take any of our trained pilots and fly from Grand Forks, North Dakota to Minneapolis. So they contact SkyWest and they say, would you fly those legs for us? And SkyWest says, sure. Now, when you get your boarding pass, it doesn't say, I mean, it probably does say somewhere in there, but you don't go to skywest.com and book a ticket from Minneapolis to, or from Grand Forks to Minneapolis, and then book a Delta flight from Minneapolis to Florida. You just book a Delta flight from Grand Forks to Florida, and then it will say Grand Forks to Minneapolis Delta flight, and it has a Delta flight number, and it gets you Delta miles, and you booked it through Delta, and it shows up on your Delta app. But if you look carefully, it'll say flight operated by SkyWest, right? That's a regional carrier. So Bombardier is an airplane manufacturer that makes jets for regional airlines. And the thing that I am, again, we need, Bombardier needs the United States to buy regional jets more than the United States needs to buy regional jets from Bombardier. A couple of things. First and foremost, it used to be that these companies were indispensable because if you wanted to fly a small little leg from something like Grand Forks to Minneapolis, you needed a jet that can land on a shorter runway. You needed a jet that could take less passengers because you were going to do more frequent trips. And that's how you get the, you know, 1 hour a day kind of a thing. You don't, but the most expensive thing in the world is to fly an empty airplane. Right. So you want butts in the seats. And so it's more cost effective to fly a 50 seater multiple times than it is to fly a huge, massive aircraft once a day. And that is true across the board to the point that Boeing discontinued the 747. So they were originally flying 74s across the ocean. And over time, what they figured out, it's way more fuel efficient. People like the ability to schedule multiple hours throughout the day. It just makes more sense to have smaller jets that make multiple trips than it is to have one big jet that makes one big trip. That's been true across the board. So that factor doesn't work well in Bombardier's favor, because at the same time that they're saying, well, we're going to double down, we're going to put our proverbial sword in the sand, Donald Trump says, fine, then we're just not going to buy jets from you. We'll find another place to buy our jets. That's a huge problem because right now, Airbus, Boeing, there's Embraer, which I guess is probably the most direct competitor to Bombardier. All of these companies are making jets that would conceivably could take the place of Bombardier. So all that to say, they need to sell their jets more than we need to buy them. So
probably not a great... I'm willing to be wrong here, but you got to help me understand how this in any way really hurts the U.S. Yeah, I get it. A dude who makes honey, yeah, he's screwed. But everybody else seems like we don't really need Canada or their products. Seems like they really need us. And I think we've got that relationship confused. Alex Carminati, he's out of the KMX newsroom, brings us the local news headlines right now.

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1: The Grand Cities Job Fair that's happening at the Alaris Center today will go from 1 p.m. to 4 p.m. Job Service North Dakota and Layden Media will be hosting the event, and more than three dozen businesses will be in attendance. 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He explains what will happen when people first enter through the doors.
2: So they're going to see a greeting table right off the bat with my staff sitting there. They're going to be able to grab a map that has the where all the vendors are at for that day. When they walk through those doors, they're going to see Job Service North Dakota and Minnesota Career Force tables right there. And then once you get past that, you see just a sea of employers that are waiting to talk to you as a job seeker.
1: Hillebrand has organized and worked at many job fairs in the past, and he always enjoys seeing job seekers find new careers.
2: Job fair days are my favorite day. I love going to our job fairs. I love talking to the job seekers and the employers. You know, this really is just a fun day for all of my staff and for the job or for the employers that are there, because they get a chance to, you know, just talk with job seekers and see what's going on. It's a day that I look forward to every fall and every spring.
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3: 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We'll take a look at your KNOX 5-day forecast from staff meteorologist Mark Ewens, and it looks like this today. Increasing clouds, a high of 83, southerlies to 25. Tonight we'll see fair skies, a low of 58, and south winds to 15. Friday, partial sunny skies and a high of 77. Saturday, we'll see fairly sunny skies and a breezy high of 66. Sunday, mainly cloudy skies and a high of 63. Monday, rain and a high of 60. Right now, it's 56. Weather throughout the hour. Mark Ewens forecast of your weather information. 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
12: Good morning, Noah.
3: Hi there.
12: Not sure if you know, or maybe some of the listeners may not be aware, but Bombardier makes a lot more than builds a lot more than just aircraft.
3: I think their biggest. I guess I wasn't aware that they did things outside of aircraft.
12: Oh yeah, Sea-Doos, the jet ski type of machine.
3: Oh no, kidding.
12: Watercraft, Skidoo snowmobiles. They have four wheelers. Side-by-sides, I believe. So there's a lot more than that. The thing that really pissed me off is when Trump was talking about this a couple days ago. Something to the effect, this isn't a direct quote, I'm doing the best I can remember, but basically, you know, we don't need their stuff in America. It's substandard or inferior product. I mean, that's a bridge too far, for one. I mean, they make, I think anybody who has one, most of them would probably tell you they're very pleased with their products. They've been around forever. So if they weren't any good, I think the market would
3: shut them up.
12: Wouldn't bear it, and they wouldn't be much for competition anymore. As long as I get you on the phone, kind of busy today, so I don't know if I'd get a chance to call back when Dr. Jendrysik's on. But
3: sure.
12: Did you hear John Fetterman's introduction of Dave McCormick last night at the little convention down in Dallas?
3: I did not. Give me the highlights.
12: Oh, my goodness. He wasn't at the convention. He wasn't in Dallas, but they recorded it, or it was live, one or the other. He gave such a glowing, basically, endorsement of Dave McCormick to introduce him at that convention. I cannot imagine that he is not going to leave the Democrat Party. I'm just wondering Dr. Jendrysik's opinion on it. I think he would be in favor of it. I certainly hope he would be. But what a refreshing thing to hear, you know, about how he wants to work with him if elected. And, you know, they're doing great things in Pennsylvania, building a steel mill for the first time and God only knows how long. A lot of other things coming back to the state. And I just thought, what a breath of fresh air to hear a Democrat put America first like that. And he has been, but this one would knock your stock off to the point that he went. Such a great endorsement of him. And I wish that I wish there were some Democrats. I hope that some people will do the same for John Fetterman. But I don't know after that he's going to be either welcome or want to stay in the Democrat Party after listening to that. And then Trump also said, you may not have heard, he wants to give every, I think it's adult man and woman, basically $5,000 if he gets, if we win the midterms, which would be somewhere around, I believe they said, $1.5 trillion. That is just absurd. That is absolute stupidity. But I understand where he's going. Said Trump been on the ballot, but I will argue, yes, he is, because if the Democrats win the midterms, they'll impeach him again, whether they got enough votes to get him out or not. But so anyway, appreciate your time. Thank you.
3: Yeah, appreciate the call. 775-5559. You're on KNOX. Good morning.
13: See on the news at all. Happy Harry's was on the news last night. And they get a large portion of Canadian whiskey, right?
3: Mm-hmm.
13: They sell it. And the CEO of Happy Harry's last night said that that'll hurt their business if they can't get Canadian whiskey anymore. So... Yeah.
3: Well,
13: because,
3: yeah, I mean, that's great. I mean, here's the answer. Then stop selling Canadian whiskey and find a different product to sell, or find a different way to get. I mean, here's the part. I get that there are Canadian products, and I appreciate the call. It's both you and Dave make similar points in that there are products that we want from Canada. So that I can get behind. What I struggle with is, you know, okay, great. So they make a great snowmobile. Wonderful. You know who else makes a great snowmobile? Polaris, made in Minnesota. So go buy that snowmobile. And I just, is there anything that you can only get from Canada? I don't know what the answer to that is. 775-5559, you're on KNOX. Good morning.
14: Yeah, morning. Oh, I tuned in a little bit late. You guys are talking about the company Bombardier.
3: Yeah.
14: How do you pronounce it?
3: Yeah, Bombardier. Bombardier.
14: Bombardier, something like that. It's just, I've never known how to pronounce it right, but they are out of Canada. That's right.
3: Mm-hmm.
14: Yeah. And yeah, Dave's 100% right on this one. They make some damn good engines that's outside of the aircraft world. Like, again, in snowmobiles for sure. I got a 500 cc in one of mine. It's the 97 Ski-Doo. Boy, those are great engines.
3: Mm-hmm.
14: They are nice. The only problem with them is they got this oil injection system that can kind of fail once in a while and cause it to run like crap. So what a guy does is, what I did with mine is I just deleted the whole oil injection setup, and then I crossed the two wires that, you know, turn the engine off if it senses there's no two-stroke oil in a separate reservoir, and I just pre-mix it and then put it in the tank, and it works great. A little smokier, but they are some damn good engines.
3: Okay, so if I told you I was going to take your – it's not Sea-Doo. What is their snowmobile lineup?
14: Ski-Doo.
3: Oh, it is Ski-Doo. Okay. So if I told you I was going to take your Ski-Doo and I was going to throw it off a cliff, but I was going to buy you a brand new Polaris, anyone you want, what would you think of that deal?
14: Well, this snowmobile is not particularly in the best shape. It's kind of a farm beater, but hell, I'd take one for sure. But when you look at the popular Can-Ams, I think that's made by the same company. They're kind of the authority for quads and off-road vehicles right now. I mean, they're super expensive, but, man, those Can-Am quads, that's a dream unit right there. But, yeah, no, I guess if I were to take an American name, would I like it? Because they're made in the U.S., aren't they?
3: They're made in Minnesota.
14: Oh, yeah. I know they run with Kawasaki engines usually.
3: Mm-hmm.
14: And I have an Arcat snowmobile, just a little 150, or it's not snowmobile, four-wheeler rather. Just a little 150, and that thing runs great. And I've put that hell out in the field. So great American-made options, but I better stop talking. We get motors. I can sit in here and gab forever.
3: I love it. I appreciate the call. 775-5559, you're on KNOX. Good morning.
15: Me?
3: You!
15: Hey!
3: Hi!
15: Happy Thankful Thursday.
3: Happy Thankful Thursday.
15: What's on my mind?
3: Yes, that was going to be my next question, actually, as it turns out.
15: Robots.
3: taking jobs.
15: What?
3: What? They're going to replace the jobs. You haven't heard this? Artificial intelligence. What we need is real intelligence.
15: Well, yes, and we also have super intelligent AI.
3: Ooh, okay.
15: Autonomous.
3: I see.
15: And here's these robots I saw. They had like seven skills they could do, but the last three were pretty impressive.
3: Mm-hmm.
15: The robot juggling three balls, autonomous. There's no outside help. He jumped or skipped rope. And then the third deal that he did, he jumped up on a big rubber or big ball and walked on it.
3: I see.
15: Tried that, to jump up on a ball and walk?
3: I've never tried, no.
15: I guess, and then I just saw where some, I think it might have been a car manufacturer in China, that most, if not all, their system is going to be robotic. Challenging times. Maybe you could have an hour or two on robots.
3: Sure. Yeah, I'll bring Steve Ovens. He is an AI expert from IBM. I've had him on the program before. I would guarantee you he would come back if I made the opportunity available to him.
15: Yeah, that'd be great. Well, let me know when you do that.
3: I will do so,
15: anyway,
3: sir.
15: Have a great day.
3: You too. I appreciate the call. 775-5559. You're on KNOX. Good morning.
12: Back again.
3: Hey, welcome back.
12: I just wanted to clarify. I wasn't advocating for no tariffs or anything. I just wanted to point out the fact that Bombardier makes several other products other than just aircraft. And just pointing out that Trump said we don't need their basically inferior products in the U.S.
3: Mm-hmm.
12: And I was just differing what he said, because that's just his mouth running again with no facts, just the fact that they are generally very good products. So I didn't want people to think that I'm all for the tariffs.
3: Mm-hmm.
12: I mean, like he says, one thing he says is true. Canada needs us more than we need them. I think this will be rather short-lived and we'll get back to normal, because they cannot sustain their economy basically without our product, I don't think, and our trade. But this idea, you know, for everybody to get so upset about these tariffs, yeah. You know, we're going through a lot of short-term pain on many levels.
3: Mm-hmm.
12: Driving into work this morning up in Drayton. Diesel's 6.25 at the truck stop on the interstate up here now. Credit price. I mean, that's just asinine.
3: Mm-hmm.
12: You know, there's no reason for it. And gas is at $4. You may not remember it, but most of us older people do. Diesel used to be cheaper than gas all the time.
3: Mm-hmm.
12: But now the world runs on diesel, basically. So, yeah. Trump, I saw, I don't know if it's true or not, but on social media, which take that for what it's worth about what I'm going to say, but that he turned the DOJ loose on these oil companies for gouging prices. That's true. I hope it is. I commend him. And maybe we can get to the bottom of this, because there's absolutely no excuse for it. Taking enough of your time. Thank you, sir.
3: I appreciate the call. 775-5559, number to join us. 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We'll continue next. 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
5: Struggle continues within the livestock complex this morning. You're listening to the American Ag Network. I'm Susan Littlefield. Some think packers will not be anxious to buy aggressively as it is a holiday-shortened week, and they've got cattle purchase ahead, and margins have seen some improvement. Box beef yesterday was mixed. Choice up 320 and selects were down 305. As a cash cow trade, it is expected to be no worse than steady this week. As for the feeder cattle, they've kind of maintained the recent uptrend as they saw posting some higher highs and higher lows in Wednesday's trade action. But traders do remain cautious with the uncertainty over the impact of that 300,000 metric tons of beef imports. Looking at the weekly hog weights, declining 2.8 pounds, the average 283.4. That is 2.9 pounds below a year ago. Packers, they said, could be aggressive again today as they want to take most of the hogs they purchased for the week. You're listening to the American Ag Network.
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5: December corn's trading down 1, 526 and 3/4. March 542 and 3/4, down a half. November beans 1312 and 3/4, up 3 1/4. January 1329 and a half, up 4 1/4. Soybean meal October 346.60. That's up 150. Oil October 70.22, up 14. Chicago wheat December 726 and 3/4, down 2. Kansas City December 801, down 5 1/4. Minneapolis, December 749, that's up 1. October live cattle, 215.75, down 10. December, down a nickel, 218.42. September feeders, 330.60, that's up 90 as October sits 326.35, up 52. October lean hogs, 83.52, up 45. December, 74.70, up 10. Class 3 milk for September unchanged, 16.17, October 16.36, up 2. As a look to our market trade, this is the American Ag Network.
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0: 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Good morning. It is 9:55. My name is Noah Chalaya. I am your host. Delighted to be here with you. We're talking about the president's decision to essentially go to trade war with Canada. The reality is that I think, and it sounds like some of you disagree, which is great. That's honestly, I think that's some of the best content we get. But Canada needs us more than we need them. There is no product that is made in Canada that you can't also buy in the United States. Text messenger says, Noah, Trump said that they were testing the emergency slide on the jet yesterday. Did it pass the test? I have no idea. Text messenger says there's a lot of things that Trump may not be doing the best at or could be doing diplomatically, but I can't help but be glad that his actions seem to be centered on America first, and that Canada and the EU and the rest of the world have been leaning on the US for a multitude of things for decades. To be an independent and self-sufficient country, we need to do more of our own things here. Other countries can pay for the privilege of being in our economy, else they can benefit us directly. 100%. I know that there are, so here's the thing. You have to expect that anybody that makes their money off of Canadian-based products or products made in Canada is not going to be happy because it's going to be bad for their business. And if their business exclusively relies on foreign-made products, it's going to be devastating for the business. So that shouldn't be any huge shocker. Oh, my entire clientele is from Canada, or my entire supply line comes from Canada. Okay. 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Do you know what the answer there is? Find a different business model. Either one that leverages American-made products or leverages an American-based customer base. Find a different business model. And the reality is, if you say, well, I can't do that, then you should be prepared for the answer to be, okay, you'll go out of business and likely somebody else will. So I really struggle with not having the policy of a president saying, hey, here's what we're going to do. We are going to situate everything such that the people who are putting this country first succeed, and the companies that are relying on other products and other services from other countries and other customer base from other services, they'll fail. 775-5559, you're on KNOX. Good morning.
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0: Hi there.
1: One product that Canada has a lot of is potash, which is a critical element of fertilizer, which we use of a lot around here. The U.S. imports a lot of it from Canada. Another thing I can think of is the electricity. You know, with our demand increasing, we'll be needing more electricity. Tar sand oil.
0: Mm-hmm.
1: You know, we have pipelines connecting our countries. They're interlinked like that. And more locally, I guess, the Canadian visitors that visit Target or visit Grand and go to Target and you see the license plates. You know, if we're going to rely more on our tax collection on sales tax, you know, we'll definitely feel less Canadian visitors. So, I don't know. I guess I'm not a fan of this trade war, but we'll see how it goes.
0: Awesome. I appreciate the call. I got to leave it there. I'm up against the top of the hour. This is Critical Thought on KNOX.
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3: ABC News. I'm Sherry Preston. Prices at the wholesale level crept up again last month compared to last August. Wholesale prices up 5.4%. That will be taken into account when the Fed meets later this month to set interest rates. President Trump promising every American adult $5,000 if the Republicans keep control of Congress in November. That would cost more than $1.3 trillion, and it's unclear if it's legal. Connecticut Senator Richard Blumenthal asking OpenAI CEO Sam Altman for details on how AI systems are operating.
4: A flurry of other lawmakers expressing concerns, too. Congresswoman Ana Paulina Luna of Florida calling for a special session of Congress to tackle AI. A Pennsylvania Democrat saying that this is an emergency. Major AI companies have in the past said that they would be open to government regulation, but Congress has never passed any meaningful AI law.
3: ABC's Jay O'Brien. The Amazon cargo plane involved in last weekend's deadly crash in Miami is being moved to a hangar for further investigation. This is ABC News. More of the jurors who served on the Lindsey Clancy trial are speaking out about their inability to reach a verdict in the case. Here's ABC's Aaron Katursky.
5: Nick Dargy's 25 years old. He was in the military serving in Korea when Lindsey Clancy killed her children, so he knew nothing about it until he sat through this entire harrowing six-week trial. And in the end, he said he was devastated that he and the other jurors were deadlocked for days, and he told me about the one holdout.
6: There was several times I would ask him to show us like evidence or, you know, describe a witness testimony that helped to prove what he was saying.
5: He said that holdout juror never provided an explanation.
3: Apple did indeed introduce its first foldable phone on Wednesday. Foldable iPhone, that is. The iPhone Duo costs $2,000, $800 more than the latest iPhone. Motorola, Google, and Samsung are already on their latest generations of folding phones. This is ABC News.
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7: City Administrator Todd Phelan says the BI biorefinery project in Grand Forks could be bought in the next several months by a new European partner. The plant is located on Gateway Drive and is shut down in 2022. The ethanol and alcohol plant was the Red River biorefinery, and it closed because of environmental violations with their wastewater discharge. Members of the potential ownership group are expected to visit Grand Forks, either later this month or October, so they can tour the facility. Construction for the biorefinery was completed in 2020, and the original goal was to turn agriculture byproducts into nearly 19 million gallons of ethanol annually. It was also supposed to create 25 permanent jobs and 20 secondary positions. The High Plains Fair Housing Center says they've laid off three of their eight staff members. The housing center is based in Grand Forks, and it's been waiting to get a grant of $425,000 from the U.S. Department of Housing and Urban Development. The last grant it was given was in May, and said it was originally going to lay off employees back in July. The center's executive director says it could go on for about another year with reduced staff and other grants it has. Grand Forks Red River High School is a winner of T-Mobile's Friday Night 5G Lights 5K Fridays program. The school will be awarded $5,000 and they can use the money to address specific needs. This is the second straight year Red River won this competition. Last year they were given $6,000 and used it for branding and weight room equipment. Red River is one of three North Dakota high schools to receive this funding. For KNOX News, I'm Alex Carminati.
0: Thank you, Alex. Our next update from Alex Carminati is on the way at 10:30. 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Today, increasing clouds, a high of 83, southerlies to 25. Tonight, we'll see fair skies, a low of 58, south winds to 15. Friday, partial sunny skies and a high of 77. Saturday, fairly sunny skies and a breezy high of 66. Sunday, mainly cloudy and a high of 63. Monday, rain and a high of 60. Right now, it's 59. Weather throughout the hour. Mark Ewens forecast severe weather information. 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
8: Good morning.
0: Hey.
8: Hey, I've heard this conversation about, you know, Trump's trade war with Canada. Well, you know, and I've tried to write down a list here of things that people have brought up. You know, one of the previous callers, well, a number of previous callers, you know, the said, well, we get electricity from them. We get ash, which benefits fertilizer. There's oil up there that which we can use. There's, oh, they sell whiskey. Okay. Jets, snowmobiles, side-by-sides, all kinds of wood products. You know what they also do up there? They have a socialist, Marxist-minded government. You know, Trudeau and now Carney up there are absolute train wrecks leaders who are going down the road of socialism, communism. That's what they're doing. It's one of the most countries in the world. And, you know, they benefit, I believe it was sometime yesterday, somebody made the comment that maybe they're one of the best geopolitically located countries in the world because they're directly north of the U.S. Probably 95% of their population lives within 200 miles of the U.S. border. You know, they're right by us. They're right next to us. They absolutely benefit from us.
0: Got it.
8: And so they basically sap off of the might of the American economy up here. That's what they do. And so why can't they at some point say, thank you, and that they want to be a partner with us? I mean, you made the comment earlier. They need us more than we need them, which is absolutely true.
0: Right.
8: And I'm not saying, you know, for all the lefties and or maybe not even, you know, all lefties, but maybe people that are irritated by President Trump. Does he do some things that are stupid? Yeah, absolutely. But is he also trying to push America first? Also, yes. And so maybe you can look at the policies and, you know, try to divorce that from the personality and look at what he's actually trying to do. Hey, let's play ball here. We want to do business, but don't just use us. Be a good partner, be a good neighbor, and for Pete's sake, don't just sap off of us and use us. You know, that's what they're doing, and I think that's the big part of what's going on. So, you know, what does Carney do? Oh, let's try to, you know, maybe sidle up to the Chinese a bit more. Not a good strategy. The Chinese are not friends of anybody that they can't use for their own means.
0: Got it. I love it. 775-5559, you're on KNOX. Good morning.
9: I kind of came in late to this conversation. I kind of got a two-part thing here. But, I mean, would you rather have $20 billion over 5 years, or would you rather have $20 billion over 20 years? Which would you rather have?
0: $20 billion over 5 years, obviously.
9: Okay, so we have an F-22 deal with Canada. It's been back and forth, and Canada finally said, hey, okay, we're going to go through because of Trump's rhetoric. We had a F-22 deal with them, like for $20 billion or, you know, over time. But then Trump's rhetoric, then they pulled out and they're going to go with Sweden's Gripen or something like that. Now about they said they're back in on the F-22 and then Trump pulls his crap. So, I mean, the U.S. is the largest defense contractor in the world, hands down, like by 100%. And so now you wait and see in the news if they pull this F-22 deal again, then we're going to lose billions of dollars that would be available immediately. It'd take decades probably to make up that money in tariffs because they're just going to shut down trade.
0: Absolutely.
9: It doesn't really make a lot of sense in the long run not to sit down and negotiate instead of pulling these, I think, juvenile tariffs, like 50% on this and then... It's been tit for tat with them
0: for a long time,
9: for years. Yeah. Yep. Okay. So that's that. But this America First thing, I mean, the people that think that we can stay like an isolated island or whatever, it's idiotic. I mean, that's what got us into World War II. And in your coffee, right? If we do America First, your cup of coffee is going to be like $50.
0: Yeah.
9: You know, maybe. The easiest way I can put it in perspective on the trade thing that the coffee drinkers think that, oh, they're all sitting out there toting America First, America only, you know, let's shut off trade to everybody else. But when their cup of coffee turns into $50 a cup because we can only produce it in Puerto Rico, Hawaii, and a very small part of California.
0: Different story.
9: You know, then things hit home and, you know, reality kicks in and they're like, well, what are we doing? So
0: 100%. I appreciate the call, my friend. 775-5559. Third hour, right now.
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0: 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Good morning. It is 1010. My name is Noah Chalaya. I am your host. Delighted to be here with you. In the studio with me, it is Matt Krueger. Welcome in, sir.
1: Good morning.
0: Good morning. So tell me a little bit about the Krueger family. You guys have a long, rich history in this area. Tell me about Krueger Farms. Tell me about your seed company.
1: Yeah. Yep. So, you know, the highlight is our corn maize. We started that back in 2015. And it's been growing every year from that. Last year we did a big world's, we did an attempt at the world's largest corn maze. We were not official. Fun side note, which I'm sure a lot of your listeners will like, is to get in the Guinness Book of World Records, it's very expensive. It's not just a fun fact thing. We would have had to pay like $15,000 to even get someone up here to verify that that was the world's largest corn maze.
0: No kidding.
1: And we're like, you know what? No, thank you.

0: is basically just a maze, you know, kind of like the, as a kid, what would you, you know, you'd kind of find your way from point A to point B, you know, draw your line. Same kind of thing. We just do it now in a cornfield, basically. Years ago when we first started, we had to mow out all the pathways. We use GPS technology and all that stuff. Last 2 years now, we've been actually able to plant it. So the planter actually turns off where it knows the pathways are supposed to be. And that's made it much easier because mowing corn, corn's a grass too. So like your lawn, you know, you mow it and you wait a few weeks and it comes back up. Corn has the same way. You have to get the corn really tall. And then when you mow it, it'll finally not grow again. Mm. So there's a struggle of timing, and there's this thing called weather that happens. So we've had to mow corn when it's like way too tall because it got too wet. We've mowed corn when it's short because it's like, oh, this is easy, but we have to go out there and mow it again. Uh-huh. So it's been a process of learning. So the planting thing has gone really well. The flip side of that now is these things called weeds grow all the time. Yeah. So when you have these nice open pathways, the weeds like to come in. So we're still kind of mowing and still handling our weed issues, but you know, it's one thing or another. But so corn plant, it's a plant that's 8 to 10, 12 feet tall, has an ear of corn on it. It's the corn we grow is field corn. It is not sweet corn. It's not something you want to eat. We get people that ask us too, like, can I take some corn home and eat it? And like, you can, but it's not gonna be good. It's very starchy, you know? So we use this for ethanol. We use this for, you know, things in foods and everything else. So, so super fun thing to do. I mean, it kind of went along with the farming. We didn't really have to do anything crazy.
1: Sure.
0: Granted, we're building new activities and stuff every year. My dad is the activity master and makes all the things. So he's always busy. But on the farming side, like, we had the equipment, we had the stuff. Well, let's just do this. The heart for this really started from just looking in the region, like, what do we have for families? And this became even more apparent as my wife and I've had kids, like, what is there to do? That's also not super crazy expensive. Cause I mean, my wife and I, we have 5 kids, 6 more on the way. So we're very conscientious of like cost, you know, cause 6 kids plus 2 adults, it's not cheap to go places, you know?
1: Yeah.
0: So that's where we started this. And the idea came from, I actually worked out in Mattock, North Dakota. If anyone knows where that is, kudos, because it's literally in the middle of nowhere. Uh-huh. And this little town did this fall festival with a corn maze. I thought, this is brilliant. Why don't we do this closer to Grand Forks, you know?
1: So you set out to have a family-friendly thing that people can come out. Where is the corn maze? When does it start? And walk me through what families can expect if they show up.
0: Yeah, so we're just located 1.5 miles east of East Grand Forks, right along Highway 2. As that first curve happens, there's Hefty Seed in the corner, and then we're right there next to them. We've added things every year. That's kind of our goal. So this year, the corn maze is now 30 acres. It used to be, starting the history, we started at 8 acres. Hmm. Then we went to 10. Then we went to 15. Been at 15 for a while. Last year was the big 121, and now we're going to 30. So it's still bigger than our 30, or our 15, basically. This year is America 250 in honor of, you know, America being 250 years old.
1: Yeah.
0: So in the design, we've got the 6 military branches out there. There's 4 different levels of maze paths out there. So, you know, if you got time to do all 4, great. Probably take you probably 2.5 hours to do all the pet mazes. But if you're like, hey, I got some more kids, just kind of want to do one. There's one of those levels that's literally going to take you 10, 15 minutes. It's pretty in and out pretty quick.
1: Okay.
0: We've got maze games in 2 of the levels. They're kind of a fun passport where there's questions on them. You find a sign, you read the question, and if you answer correctly, it helps guide you which way to go next. If you answer incorrectly, you'll be doing circles, basically. You know? So, you know, kind of fun that way. Then we also have, we got an app on the phone that you can scan. It'll show you where you're at. You can, same thing, kind of guide your way through.
1: Uh-huh.
0: And then we're adding this year another maze, a phone game. It's more for the other 2 levels, but you can use the whole thing. The whole thing's actually fogged out. So as you walk through, it'll kind of start unfogging the pathways. So you can kind of figure out, like, okay, am I going the right way or am I not going the right way? You don't really see the design. But so that's kind of the maze. The activity area, I mean, we've got tons of activities now. Our big hit's always the corn boxes. We got 3 boxes out there that are full of corn that people can just climb in. Kids, not people, kids.
1: Yep.
0: Adults, I guess, can. We just kind of, you know, say, if there's a lot of kids there, adults, come on out. Let the kids have their fun. We've got tug of war. We've got little bee lines, which are a little chair that you sit on that goes just down a little ways. We've got a hoops and holler basketball game. It's got 4 basketballs. You can kind of compete with friends, 60 seconds, who can score the most. Tug of war, rat rollers, which are basically these giant plastic

0: I mean, like, he's got kind of rat running on a wheel.
1: Sure.
0: Same kind of thing. On the ground, just kids can run back and forth in. We've got a new ropes course my dad just is finishing on building up right now. And we're going to add to that, I think, each year to kind of make a kind of like a rope jungle gym type deal. We've got a playground. We got giant swings. We've got a big straw slide. We build a bunch of straw bales on top of each other and put a slide on it.
1: Yep.
0: I'm sure missing there's many other things. I mean, we've got areas for kids and people to take pictures. We got full concessions as well. So taco in the bag, mini donuts, hot dogs, nachos, pop. I mean, we're kind of a come out. You, as a family, you should be able to spend 2, 3, 4 hours out there pretty easily.
1: Okay.
0: So, I mean, you know, equate that cost into that time frame. It's really, I mean, again, we kind of go like, it's economical.
1: All right. I've got questions. Your questions for Matthew Entertained at 775-5559. You can call, text, join us in the chat room, knoxradio.com/live. So my first question is, have you ever gotten lost in your own core maze?
0: I don't know if I have. My dad has. Especially early on, he was out like taking that pass of going mowing again. And he called us like, I don't know how to get out. And actually, I remember that year because it was I think it was part of a tire design. Mm. And he had to kind of find the right spot to get out. And yeah. It was kind of hidden. So it was kind of like hard to like find it, you know? I mean, I'm trying to think if anyone else has gotten. I mean, we have people that call in. We you know, put a number out there and they'll say like, I can't figure it out. We do have corn cops that go through there occasionally just to make sure it's trash and no one's goofing off and then, you know, stuff like that. So we do send people out like, hey, whereabouts are you? And they'll say, I'm generally in this area. So, okay, we'll stay there. We'll send someone out there and they'll go out there and kind of figure out where they're at to help them go that way. So we don't really have any dead ends. I think we used to years ago. If anything, now everything just kind of loops around. So you might end up, you know, going around a spot being like, where's my exit to get out? But yeah. You won't like hit a dead end per se. Oh, grain wagon ride. We also have that. A little 5-6 people can go in these little wagon trains and kind of go through the corn. It's a little fun thing to do. And again, we try to put this all as educational.
1: Yeah.
0: I mean, that's a huge thing for us is educating people about agriculture.
1: Sure.
0: I mean, we are an ag town. People sometimes don't think we are. And I go, oh, if you only knew, like you take all the ag away, the town would be very, very small, you know? So
1: 775-5559, you're on KNOX with Matthew Krueger. Good morning.
2: Good morning, guys. Hey, I've just had one small question for the guest. Did he say taco in a bag?
0: Yes, I did.
2: Closed circuit to Ryan Cunningham. It is called a taco in a bag. It's not a walking taco. Just wanted to clarify that for the blowtorch. Hey, guys, have a great day.
1: Thank you, Six. I like that that's what. Oh my gosh.
0: Yeah, that's okay.
1: You stepped into it. You have no idea. Yeah, but Ryan has strong opinions on strange things. Mm-hmm. Things that I didn't know a person would have an opinion on. And one of them is he believes strongly that it is walking taco, not taco in a bag.
0: Yeah, I'm sorry. We go with taco in a bag. It's on our menu. I mean, you can say, I get it, but can you not also walk with a regular taco? I don't know.
1: Could you sit down with it? I mean, you could.
0: Yeah, you can.
1: It just breaks, everything falls apart
0: exactly.
1: Quickly.
0: So, I mean, I don't know, but we do taco in a bag, so.
1: Okay, I have more questions. So, GPS technology. So, talk to me about, because you likely have seen in probably in your lifetime, but certainly in your parents' lifetime in the transition where it went from everything was manually and you were doing it to GPS's guiding. Sounds like that plays a role in the corn maze. Talk to me about that.
0: Oh, totally. No, I saw it in my lifetime. I mean, I'm 35. I haven't done my math here yet. I remember when we got our first GPS tractor. It was back in 98, I think is when we got it. And that could, you know, steer automatically. Like, it was the coolest thing ever. So
1: and when you say steer automatically, that's more like you put it in the row and you're still in it.
0: Yep. Yep.
1: But it's maintaining the row for you.
0: Correct. Yeah. Yep. So we, you know, you're in it. You kind of line up close where you're going to hit. You hit a little button. It makes a little noise and guides you right on and it gets you there. The thing I'd always say is like, I feel like back then, sometimes the technology at that point was better. Or it seemed like there was less issues.
1: Yeah.
0: And, you know, because as people put more things to code and whatnot, they sometimes make it dumber, I feel like, in some way.
1: And you said this was in the 90s.
0: Yeah, this is 90s.
1: So this is a long time. This has been 20 years ago.
0: Exactly. Yep. Okay. Yeah. So, I mean, I remember we got that first tractor. But then, funny enough, like, last year, we on our farm own an autonomous tractor. Now we're to the point where I get out of the tractor, open my phone, swipe a little button to say, okay, start your job.
1: No kidding.
0: And I get out and it does its thing. And that's just the craziest thing now, you know, that we've gone from that.
1: When you So when you look to go purchase something like that, or when you look to do that, the one thing I've learned about farmers is that they're engineers with a different title, right? They're professional problem solvers. And I mean, oftentimes it's like a one-stop shop for engineers, because not only will they engineer it, they'll also fabricate it, and then they'll build it, and then they'll quality assurance it, and then they'll test it, and then they'll put it out there, and all of it, soup to nuts, right? So as a guy who likely does that and grew up in that environment, was there a shift for you to like, okay, you're probably not fixing all of that yourself, right?
0: Yeah. And I definitely I steer more towards the business finance side of the farm. Fixing thing is not my thing. But I mean, as farmers, we have to be kind of experts in a little bit of everything. You know? I mean, not, that's a bad thing. We're not masters of everything. We know a little bit of this, a little bit of that, enough to get by. But then, eventually things get big enough. Like, you know, some of these jobs now on the machinery, unfortunately, it's a call like, hey, John Deere, come fix this, but, from the whole standpoint of just like how things have changed from just what that basic technology was to what it is today. I say too, even 2 years ago, I think we had a bunch of solar flares, in the spring. I mean, there were farms that we were one of them too. We had to stop planting because the satellites to run our equipment, we couldn't do it.
1: No kidding.
0: And so and my mom, I love my mom. She's listening. I know she is. She tends to be more of the, tinfoil hat in our family, sure, which is fine. I don't mind it. But she's like, I think the next planter we buy, we should make sure there's markers on there. So then if it does happen, keep going. And I told mom, that's all in grape. I said, actually now the technology is using that speed from the GPS to, know how fast I'm going, and randomly be like, you're going 20 miles an hour. Oh, you're going 5 miles an hour. You're going 20 miles an hour. You're going 5 miles an hour. It's shifting me all over. Yeah. I'm like, we really can't, circumvent that. That's just going to be an issue. And so then she's like, this is the issue. We're going into this technology, and now we're not going to be locked to the man, basically. So I have to chuckle at her, because I mean, I'm it's true. Like, there's validity in that. Like, yeah, if the satellites all go down, like, we're kind of screwed. You know, there's no fallback, really.
1: But you would say, as you said, you're fourth generation.
0: Yep.
1: So, but as a fourth generation, your view of it is just like, this is the way the world is. This is the way the direction things are going.
0: If you don't stay current with it, you're going to be left behind. You know, I mean, even the adoption of AI, same thing, like using it here and there, and certain things, it's great. Certain things, it's, it has its pitfalls. But if we don't learn to stay on top of things, it's just, you're going to be behind. Even technology, like, you can buy that technology, and if you don't update the next one, if you wait 2-3 years, I mean, really 2-3 years, that technology is going to be a paperweight. So you're better off just updating all the time.
1: Huh. Interesting. We'll continue with Matthew Kruger next. Your calls, your questions are all entertained. This is Critical Thought on Canada.

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9: 1 year ago today, Turning Point USA founder Charlie Kirk was assassinated when speaking at an event at Utah Valley University. Kirk was shot in the neck and he ended up dying at 31 years old. He was known for going on to various college campuses and having open debates about religious, political, and social issues. He was supposed to come to the University of North Dakota a month after he died. UND student Brylan Ringenberg was impressed with how many people still attended that event last October.
10: Turning Point still came, and the turnout was actually phenomenal. Completely filled the Chester Fritz Auditorium. The line was extremely long. It was really cool to see the response that people had to what happened.
9: UND student Alex Johnson has taken a lot of inspiration from him, and she believes he's left a lasting impact.
11: I think his biggest legacy that he has left with this is the fact that people are now talking. People are still trying to do his work. And I think that without him, this never would have happened. There never would have been people going on campuses and talking about politics, people's feelings on different things within the government.
9: Kirk founded Turning Point USA in 2012, and he used his platform to give a voice to conservative students on college campuses. Turning Point has over 900 chapters at universities across the country. One of them's at the University of North Dakota. For KNOX News, I'm Alex Carminati.
12: Thank you, Alex. 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It is 1032, your KNOX five-day forecast from staff meteorologist Mark Ewens. Looks like this today. Increasing clouds, a high of 83. Southerlies to 25. Tonight we'll see fair skies, a low of 58, and south winds to 15. Friday, partial sunny skies and a high of 77. Saturday, fairly sunny skies and a breezy high of 66. Sunday, we'll see mainly cloudy skies and a high of 63. Monday, rain and a high of 60. Right now, it's 62. Weather throughout the hour. 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

0: FM. We're talking about, well, first and foremost, the corn maze. Matthew Krueger, my guest this hour. Farming in general, though. And your questions for Matt, entertained at 775-5559. Text messenger says this: what was the most challenging weed to control this year? I didn't know there were kinds of weeds.
1: Oh, yeah, there are tons of weeds. yeah, we can have a whole segment on farming here, too, you know.
0: So. That'd be great. I want to learn.
1: This year, we have water hemp in our farm, which is a nuisance. My son was out there mowing the mazes or the pathways, and I think he said there's a lot of pigweed, which could have been water hemp. Pigweed and water hemp are pretty close. Lamb's quarter this year with the drought, our farm fields have just been harder. I mean, think about a plant, it's stressed out, it's not going to take in that chemical to kill it.
0: Sure.
1: And so it's going to be hard to kill, you know. So that was probably the two this year.
0: Interesting. So in a drought, it's harder to kill the weed.
1: Yep. Because it's under stress. So it's kind of got a defense built up on it. So it's not taking in, you know, it's kind of closing off. It's, you know, side note, I know farming, I know agronomy, but when it came to like those egg classes with like science, science is not my thing. Science is just, I don't care for it. I don't like it. Yep. So to get through like soils and some of those agronomy classes, I was definitely on the coattails of my roommates who were in those classes too, and be like, hey, what do I do here again? So thankfully my test grades were probably like C's, but my homeworks were A's. So, you know, it balanced to a nice B basically, for those classes. But yeah, so that's kind of behind the stress of a plant. It's stressed out. It won't take in the chemistry that it needs to. So
0: what does one do? I mean, do you actually water the weed so that you can give it the poison?
1: What we did this year, so like to combat that whole idea of like that open space, being open and available to sunlight and all the nutrients and everything right there, we spray a product that actually it's a residual basically. So it's just kind of in the soil. It's there for a period of time. As you get rain will fall, it'll kind of wash through, or over time it just kind of breaks down and goes away. Mm-hmm. But that residual, what it does is if there's a seed that starts to germinate and starts to grow, it hits that chemistry and the chemical and goes, I'm dead, you know, basically kills it. Mm-hmm. So that's the longevity. Those chemistries cost more. So this year we went with a product called Acuron. Any of the egg guys out there know, like, that's a premium product. It's great, but it's like $45 an acre. It's a super expensive product. Normally, like, to control weeds, if we don't have any huge problematic ones, we can do it for $8 to $10 to $12 an acre. Like, it's not that super expensive, but to give that residual, that long length and a really good kill, you need a product that it costs a lot of money. So we did that. It worked well. Last year, we had a lot more weed issues. Mm-hmm. We didn't use a long-term residual. We used a shorter one because same thing. I was like budget conscious. I mean, everything in farming, we are electricians. We're bankers. We do all the things. Right? So we're kind of going like, let's just cut the back. This year, knowing how bad the weeds were last year, I was like, okay. I told everyone, we'll spend the money. We'll spend the $40 an acre. Mm-hmm. I'll make sure the weeds stay at bay. Mm-hmm. And for the most part, they are. Actually, the big weed we have this year, and it is a weed, is volunteer corn, because this corn maze is on another corn. It was corn last year. Uh-huh. So you have those corn kernels grow into volunteer corn plants. There's no chemical to really control that when you do corn on corn. So
0: sure.
1: We do have to, that's actually probably the biggest weed that we have to deal with right now.
0: And why is that problem? Because you can't sell that to the same company that you would?
1: Well, no, because that seed, so like when we plant the corn maze, it's putting corn where we want it. Well, those volunteer corn, or the corn that's shelled out from combining, they'll be my pathways. So now you have these corn stalks in pathways. And sometimes you can have enough of them in a row. Like if a whole year, you know, doesn't get in the combine, there's 500 seeds right there that'll germinate into a row. I know my son actually said yesterday, he said, yeah, there's one spot that I'd look at the map because I thought there was a bunch of volunteer corn that made it look like there wasn't supposed to be a pathway there. He's like, there's supposed to be a pathway, you know, so he had to mow through it. So that's...
0: I mean, pardon my ignorance, but aren't you perpetuating the problem? So, like, if you go and mow through the corn, haven't you just spread a bunch of more seeds for the next...
1: Well, no, because, like, the corn, the seed at that point, because those volunteer... So the other thing, too, so... Another side note for like everyone, corn generally grown in the United States, like 99% of grain corn is a thing called hybrid corn. It's a cross between a male and a female corn plant that make a hybrid. That hybrid is got more vigor, has bigger yields, all these things.
0: Okay.
1: When you take that seed and plant it back in the ground, that's not a hybrid anymore. It's called I can't remember the term now. It's itself. Anyway, that plant is going to be much smaller, not produce big years of corn. It doesn't have the hybrid vigor.
0: Okay.
1: So the plants that are volunteers, they're smaller. They're not as big. Frankly, they sometimes even don't put ears out. They might put a little bit here and there, but because we're mowing it before it hits maturity, it there's nothing there for, like, there's no actual corn seed to go in the ground.
0: Gotcha.
1: But yeah, when we combine again, we'll have some header loss. We'll have some losses from the combine. There'll be volunteer corn again. We just try to till it a couple times in the spring. Mm. And again, being the corn maize, we purposely plant it closer to June. Mm-hmm. Then ideally we'd be planting early May, like our corn on our farm. And so with that, we can kind of get those volunteer corns to start growing, cultivate it. They die. Try to kind of encourage that growth to happen to try to eliminate as much as possible. But you'll still get the volunteers that just come up throughout the year.
0: Huh. Text messenger says, I heard there's a new solar powered laser weed killer that's on the market now.
1: Yeah, I've seen that. I think they're huge out more in California with like the vegetables and stuff. Mm. But yeah, it uses lasers and basically cameras that detect weeds and just zap them basically. Huh. I mean, we even have sprayers now. We demoed one last year that has, I can't remember what cameras it has on it. We'll just say 20, for example.
0: Sure.
1: And it's scanning the ground, and as it sees a weed, it'll turn that nozzle behind the camera on to spray it. So you're reducing chemicals. So I mean, yeah. And same thing, like that technology was basically that application. Again, it was about a $40 application on our edible beans. Also, now we could spray 30% of the field because that's just spraying the weeds. Yeah. It was phenomenal. It worked great. I would like to try to get that, but again, it costs money to get that technology and that ability. So it takes time. Grain prices they're coming up. Yields are down. You know, we have to kind of, you know, again, there's only so much money for capital that we have as a farm, and like guys have to weigh the pros and cons of, okay, is this worth it? How am I going to get my money back kind of a thing. So,
0: that's your, I would say, area of expertise, but that's the thing you like to grind on.
1: Yeah. Right? Yep. Exactly.
0: Okay.
1: Yeah.
0: 775-5559 text messages says, do you have to move your corn maize every year since you have to rotate crops?
1: No, we don't. So like, that's the cool thing, that this maize location, even though we've started at 8 acres, went to 10, went to 15, 30, it's been now on year 10 of continuous corn on corn on corn. Mm-hmm. You have farms down in Iowa, Illinois, the corn belt, basically they've had corn on their farms for 30 years. Like they've just grown nothing but corn. Mm-hmm. Generally the rule of thumb, and actually it was cool. If you go on our Facebook page today, we actually had it sprayed for mosquitoes. The pilot sent me a picture. I can see it and maybe no one else can, but I can see a clear distinction of where the core 15 acres maize was at. That corn is actually a little darker and looks a little better from the sky versus the other part of the maize, which is it was corn last year. So it's corn on corn, but it's just been a single year of corn on corn. Mm. That first year of corn on corn gives a little bit more of a problem with nutrients getting tied up in the residue. But we've had multiple years of corn on corn. There's constantly that residue breaking down, providing nutrients to the plants. And so there's a faster breakdown after year two.
0: Sure.
1: So yeah, it was kind of a cool thing we saw from this guy. I was like, okay, but yeah, no, it's just corn on corn.
0: That's very cool. 775-5559. Number to join us. Call, text, join us in the chat room. KNOXradio.com/live. Talk to me about fogging out a path. How do you do that?
1: Oh, with the app. Yeah. So there's a guy, his name's Jesse. So side note with the corn maze thing too. We're part of a network basically of corn mazes across America. Mm-hmm. So we kind of partner with other mazes. We share resources, ideas, information. And I believe this guy was a kid of a fellow corn maze owner. And he saw this need for technology, like to be able to like pull up on your phone, a GPS, like here I am, and like just kind of guide you through the corn maze. Mm-hmm. And there just wasn't that many options out there for that. So he was into computer science. I don't know where he works now or what he does, but anyway, he started this company to do this. Mm-hmm. And so it's the same kind of concept, but I think what he does is he just has an overlay of a fog basically on this map that, you know, tells your phone like here's where you are, and just as your icon goes along, it'll just make that fog go away on your screen. So gives you just kind of another option to kind of play out there in the corn maze to figure out, you know, do you want a little bit of a challenge or do you want the full map up there to kind of say, okay, I'm here, I need to get here, and you know, you kind of you can clearly see it. Mm-hmm. Whereas if it's the fog, you don't know what your plan is until you kind of start walking and start uncovering, okay, this pathway is this and this way is that. And I think it does like I'm guessing because we just got it this year, so we haven't actually run it yet. It probably unfogs at least 2 to 3 pathways beside you. So you're not like completely going blind, but it does give you some like context of, okay, this is over here and this is over there. So,
0: okay. Talk to me a little bit about your concession stands. What is that? Is that something that you guys put together? Is that somebody that you work with?
1: Yeah. So we put, well, it's funny too, because, you know, over the years, so that concession building, it used to be where we did tickets and concessions. Mm. Then slowly concessions kept growing, and so we moved tickets to its own little thing. We have a grain bin that we call it the admission bin, basically. But the concessions, yeah, it's our own deal. It's under Minnesota rules and laws, so I know some people sometimes get a little uptight about that, but we have to conform to all the Minnesota things, which is a whole another thing. Like, in order
0: tell
1: to
0: me
1: like,
0: about that.
1: Oh man, where do we go with Minnesota? so many things wrong. Like, we couldn't buy just a microwave from Menards. Oh no, we have to buy a commercial, specialized microwave from, you know, a food provider. That's, you know, like, it's ridiculous. Even to like add a fridge, we had to go with a certain commercial fridge. We can't even buy, like, you know, like there was Grand Forks Public Schools did a whole auction liquidation sale last mm-hmm. year when they were kind of doing some stuff. Mm-hmm. There was some like food equipment, like, oh, that'd be great to have. If it has a proper documentation behind it, we can prove that to Minnesota. Like, hey, this is approved. Mm-hmm. I'm doing quotes here. It is approved. But it's just easier just to buy a new one, because then we can send them the nice little invoice that shows we bought this from here and it's commercial and checks all the boxes. And, okay, good. You're good to keep selling food in Minnesota, basically.
2: Wow.
1: So it's a whole thing. Even, like, food prep. I mean, again, like, and I appreciate, because I'm kind of a clean freak, and so, like, I don't like, you know, like, buffets for me are, I hate buffets. They're just nasty.
0: Petri dishes.
1: Oh, yuck. So, like, I appreciate cleanliness, but, like, some of the hoops and stuff you have to jump through, it's just a little bit crazy, you know? Even, like, making, like, taco in a bag. Mm-hmm. We make our own taco meat mm-hmm. to do that. We have to do it in a Minnesota-certified kitchen. We can't just do it at our home, mm-hmm. which, again, like, is fine, mm-hmm. but, like, I mean, it's my mom who does it, and like her kitchen's spotless and great, you know. So it's only like, yeah. I get the reason why, because I'm sure someone did it in a kitchen that was not appropriate to do it in.
0: Sure.
1: But some of the stuff just to do it is just kind of a hassle, you know.
0: So you built essentially a little mini commercial kitchen.
1: Yeah, well, no, we use a commercial kitchen in town to be able to do it.
0: Okay.
1: So we're fine, but the rules and stuff behind like serving hot dogs and mm. and having the taco meat and like having those things, we had to buy commercial grade, you know, things to like hold them in and keep logs of stuff too. So it's fine. It's just Minnesota. But yeah, so we've got taco in a bag, hot dogs, nachos, kind of the, we'll call it the entrees per se. Mm-hmm. For sweets, we've got this thing called apple blossom. It's a whole apple just in slices with chocolate, caramel, whipped cream, cherry nuts on top.
0: Oh, sounds so delicious.
1: That's a hit. Mini donuts, State Fair mini donuts. Those fly through like crazy. Other sweets, we got candy, all the pop, bubbler, body armor, water, cans. This year we're adding dirty sodas because that's a new thing. Mm-hmm. I personally was like, you know, I've seen them, at, you know, we go through drive through and see them. I'm like, well, that's not for me because I'm not a coffee guy.
0: Yeah.
1: But we did try them the other day actually at a birthday party because we were like, hey, we're doing this at the Corn Maze. We need to try these things out. And mm-hmm. they're good. I mean, like I said, it's just pop with some flavoring and some cream. And yeah, I mean, I don't mind it, you know, so, but yeah, so we had that. We got this thing called a pina cone, which is actually like pie filling in a cone with whipped cream. So we have a whole bunch of stuff there that okay. people can eat and drink. And again, I always say too, we price it. We are not Ralph Engelsted or Lair Center pricing. We are, again, like, so going back to the ownership, mm-hmm. the Corn Maze is actually owned by my wife, my mom, and my sister. Mm. So we can be women owned in Minnesota, you know?
0: So ridiculous. I appreciate what you're doing. I do. I appreciate what you're doing. If it's there, absolutely do that.
1: Yes. Yep. We do it for more like estate stuff anyway, but like, I mean, anyway, so the women own it. The husbands just work for it. but with that whole like idea is like, we all have families. Like my wife and I have six kids. My sister has three kids. My two other brothers, they have kids too. Like we do everything with like, would you be willing to pay this, you know, mm-hmm, kind of thing. Mm-hmm. So, I mean, it's going to be more than going to Hugo's and buying a pack of hot dogs kind of thing,
0: sure.
1: But we're not going to charge $7 for a hot dog type of thing, you know, or even fair prices. You know, we try to be very fair with what it is. We probably should charge more, but again, I kind of go like, I want to do what I could afford basically. So
0: the other side of it is on the receiving side, you have to think, like, do you want this thing to exist? Because if you want that thing to exist, then you have to, you're not just buying the hot dog. You're buying the access to the commercial kitchen and the inspection and the paperwork that you have to send in, and all of that has to come with it.
1: Yeah, absolutely. And like I say, every year we add something. And so that's what we do, like partnerships. Pioneer's been our premier partner for the last, 6 years, 5 years, something like that. We have other businesses that come alongside that. You know, we give them some advertising. We give them some shout outs on our Facebook and social media and website. But again, they provide funding for us basically to go and do these things faster and quicker. Mm. You know, without it, admission, either A, we'd have to have charge admission way higher to try to do these things faster. But again, like it is, like with any business, I think from the outside, it's like, oh, this is just, you know, raking in the money or whatever else. It takes a lot of money to do these things too, you know, so people aren't cheap.
0: And time. Text messenger says, could you ask Matt if potash fertilizer is important for corn farmers?
1: Yes, potash is. So I guess it's going back to the Canadian thing that we were talking about, or you guys were talking about earlier today. So corn is a huge, definitely by far one of the crops that take a lot of fertilizer. Potatoes would be a close second, at least in this region, you know. Thankfully in the Red River Valley, generally our soils have quite a bit of potassium in it. So we don't have to put down as quite much potash, but in the Corn Belt, you'll have people that put down 100 to 300 pounds an acre of potash because they just have nothing, but they're talking about totally different soils. Mm-hmm. So potash is a huge thing, and potash is, part to corn is, and it's called potassium. It gives cell strength for plants. So not only in corn, but when corn being 12 feet tall, you need a lot of strength for that plant to hold itself up with our nice, you know, northern winds we have. Mm-hmm. So, potash is a huge
0: text thing. Messenger says, ask Matt, how much land does he own and how much does he rent, and does he own the equipment or lease?
1: We don't disclose acres. So most farms, I say, don't generally. So we do a fair amount of renting and leasing or we own some ground, we rent some ground. Machinery, same kind of thing. We have different things, and it's all kind of on a tax strategy of, you know, there's benefits to ownership, there's benefits to leasing. So all the above.
0: Very good. Give me the details one more time. People want to take advantage of the Corn Maze. How do they do so?
1: Yeah. So Valley Corn Maze, we're open. We open this Saturday and we're open all the way through October 25th. Saturdays and Sundays primarily. We do have MEA weekend and NDCL. So those are when schools are off. So we're actually open on Thursday and Friday. But biggest thing, check out our website, valleycornmaze.com, or find us on social media, Instagram and Facebook. We're most active on. Give us a follow and we keep everything current on there.
0: I love it. Thank you for the time, Matt. We'll get you back on the program soon.
1: Thank you.

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8: There's several big factors when it comes to winter survivability with alfalfa that are within your control. First, make sure your soil pH is at or very close to 7. If it's down near 6 or less, consider adding lime. Then, make sure you have lots of fertility and keep the stress down in your alfalfa by killing any weeds and insects. The amount of years your alfalfa is super productive can be lengthened if everything I just listed is in great shape. Also, if you've never tried fungicide late in the season, do it this year. A week or two after your last cutting of the year, we recommend using at least a half a rate of a Strobilurin fungicide like Headline or Quadris to improve plant health and winter survival. Finally, don't cut your alfalfa too late in the season. Alfalfa needs to regrow and recharge a little bit heading into the winter, so wrap things up earlier rather than later. I'm Darren Hefty.
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11: ABC News, I'm Sherry Preston. New numbers on inflation show it picked up at the wholesale level last month after cooling earlier this summer. High gas and oil costs because of the war leading to a 5.4% hike in inflation in the month of August compared to last year. The price of U.S. crude has now risen to more than $100 a barrel for the first time since May. The price of Brent crude, which is the international standard, rose to more than $105 a barrel today. Gas is now averaging $1.30 more per gallon than before the war with Iran began. At the GOP midterm convention in Dallas last night, President Trump defended the war, saying of Iran,
12: "If they had a nuclear weapon, I'd be calling the Supreme Leader, and I'd be saying, 'Mr. Supreme Leader, how are you, sir? Is there anything we can do for you?' as opposed to bombing the crap out of them."
11: The president also promising a $5,000 dividend check to every American adult should the Republicans retain control of Congress. This is ABC News. Tomorrow, of course, marking 25 years since the September 11th attacks. Nearly 3,000 people were killed that day. ABC's Michelle Franzen with more on some of those left behind.
13: Marion Fontana lost her firefighter husband, Dave Fontana, on 9/11, which was also their wedding anniversary.
14: I kind of knew that my life would never be the same.
13: The couple's son, Aiden, is now 30. Marion says it's been a long journey for both of them.
14: He is resilient, too, thank God, and we've become very, very close.
13: She says they will spend this 9/11 at the beach.
14: We're going to write some poems in the sand and talk about him and, you know, pay tribute to what a wonderful man he was.
13: Michelle Franzen, ABC News, New York.
11: Apple did indeed introduce its first foldable phone on Wednesday. The iPhone Duo costs more than $2,000. Latest warning about food that could make you sick. The FDA says broccoli sprouts could be contaminated with salmonella, 22 sick in three states. Sherry Preston, ABC News.
0: From the Berkshire Hathaway Home Services Family Realty Newsroom, this is KNOX News with Alex Carminati.
15: The Grand City's job fair that's happening at the Alaris Center today will go from 1 p.m. to 4 p.m. Job Service North Dakota and Layden Media will be hosting the event, and more than three dozen businesses will be in attendance. 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He explains what will happen when people first enter through the doors.
16: So they're going to see a greeting table right off the bat with my staff sitting there. They're going to be able to grab a map that has the where all the vendors are at for that day. When they walk through those doors, they're going to see Job Service North Dakota and Minnesota Career Force tables right there. And then once you get past that, you see just a sea of employers that are waiting to talk to you as a job seeker.
15: Hillebrand has organized and worked at many job fairs in the past, and he always enjoys seeing job seekers find new careers.
16: Job fair days are my favorite day. I love going to our job fairs. I love talking to the job seekers and the employers. You know, this really is just a fun day for all of my staff and for the job or for the employers that are there, because they get a chance to, you know, just work with job seekers and see what's going on. It's a day that I look forward to every fall and every spring.
15: You can learn more about the job fair by going online to knoxradio.com. 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
17: 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It is 11:04. Your KNOX 5-day forecast from staff meteorologist Mark Ewens. It looks like this today. Increasing clouds, a high of 83, southerlies to 25. Tonight we'll see fair skies, a low of 58, and south winds to 15 Friday. Partial sunny skies, a high of 77. Saturday we'll see fairly sunny skies and a breezy high of 66. Sunday mainly cloudy with a high of 63. Monday rain and a high of 60. Right now it's 64. Weather throughout the hour, Mark Ewens forecast, severe weather information. 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

0: 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Good morning. It is 11:05, 64 out as we make our way to a daytime high of 83. In the studio with me, it is Professor of Political Science, Dr. Martin Dreisick. Welcome in, sir.
1: Good morning, Noah.
0: Hey there. So this is kind of impromptu. It wasn't on my show sheet, but we were kind of talking off the air. I understand Tom Ford came and had an opportunity to speak in your class.
1: Yes, yes. My contemporary politics class. Yep.
0: Can you talk to me a little bit, first and foremost, about what role the public can participate in your classes if they want to come audit or see what the university is all about, something you've been open to in the past?
1: I mean, I've always said you can come sit in on my American government class, my other classes, if you just let me know you're coming, and that's fine. That's not a problem. This contemporary politics class has a lot of guest speakers from all over the country, all over the state. If someone wants to sit in, that's fine physically. Mm-hmm. The taxpayers have a perfect right to see what I'm doing. And it's just a matter of, I always tell people, if you want to do this, and I've had people do it, just let me know you're coming and I'll give you directions. We'll work out getting you a parking permit so you don't get a ticket, because inevitably you will. right? I always invite people to come and see what we do. I think there's lots going on campus. We've got Constitution Day coming up on the 17th. We've got all manner of activities on campus for Constitution Day. And I always think, the taxpayer should come out and see what's going on campus and take part in it. And, I think it's a good thing. So I invite people, if they want to do it, to just, you can find me on the website for UND, send me an email, and if you want to come by and sit in on a class, that's great. I'm all for it.
0: Only thing you'd ask is just be respectful.
1: Of course.
0: Prioritize the students, let them ask the questions and guide the discussion.
1: Sure. I had a student who would bring her 5-year-old to class when her 4-year-old, when the kid was, they couldn't find daycare, and the little girl would sit there in color, and that was fine. I didn't mind that at all. That was about 10 years ago. So if you come, just again, be respectful. But like I said, I think the university is a public thing. It is your thing, and you should take advantage of what we have on campus, and just feel free to come and wander around if you want and see what's going on.
0: You would say that there are some really cool opportunities that exist at UND for people of all ages that you wouldn't be exposed to. Guest speakers that come in, people that come from around the state.
1: Absolutely.
0: You've drawn some particular attention to that here.
1: Yeah, we've got, for Constitution Day, a federal judge will be, giving a talk. They're going to have a sing along with the Hamilton musical. Mm-hmm. I mean, fun stuff. But also, we do have things that the public, just check out UND, UND's website, the UND Today. And there's always stuff going on, and it's almost always open to the public. Mm-hmm. And so I think when people, that's one of the things I think is important, that people need to know that the campus is theirs, right? It's not some walled off, forbidden city, where you're not allowed to set foot. And I think, that's a place people should come and take advantage of the things that we do. I know people come to events at the Fritz all the time and the Burtness, but there's all kinds of other. I mean, the law school has speakers all the time, and those are always open to the public.
0: Do you think there would be more? I want to say positive, but do you think there'd be a different perception of college if people were able to be on campus every once in a while and just kind of experience the vast diversity that exists, political views, people, all the rest of that?
1: Yeah, I think so. I think, one of the things that we do in this country is we focus on, we've talked about this, maybe 15 colleges and universities get attention, 10 for academics, maybe 10 more for sports. And there's 3,000 places that give bachelor's degrees. There's an enormous amount of schools, but we focus on a few elite places. Mm-hmm. And of course the media loves to, find freaks and weirdos and extremists. Most places, are what UND is. We try to provide a solid education, and we try to be part of the community. So come on down and check things out. And I say, look at UND Today, they have a daily announcement of what's happening, and, Go see Judge Erickson speak at the law school on Constitution Day, right? There's a naturalization ceremony in the student union. Go check that out. There's all kinds of things. And I think people should take advantage of them and use them. Absolutely.
0: I love that. Text messenger says, could you touch on Trump's proposed $5,000 dividend checks? I'm especially interested in Noah's take on this. It seems illegal, but I also don't understand why this issue in Iran is not considered a war and how Congress has not voted on this. Why do you think Trump continues to be able to get away with things like this? So there's a lot there.
1: Yeah, there's a lot.
0: Can we start with the legitimacy or possibility of a $5,000 dividend check? Is this something you feel strongly about?
1: I would say it's probably illegal. It's probably illegal election tampering, to put it bluntly. He's offering people money in exchange for their votes effectively. The likelihood of it happening is approximately zero. I'm still waiting on my Doge check and my tariff refund check. And once I get those, you know, the likelihood, and it's, we're talking about $1.5 trillion, right? Mm-hmm. And I noticed already the vice president was, you know, in his usual fashion, walking this back and saying, no, it's going to be something totally different. No, it's absurd. And the fact that the news media is reporting it as though it's something that might happen is ridiculous. I mean, we don't have $1.5 trillion laying around. I mean, his budget for next year is already the biggest deficit in history. And we're talking almost $2 trillion. So where would this money come from? It's not coming from anywhere. You know, the tariff revenue is not sufficient to support just handing out big checks. In fact, mm-hmm. a lot of it's being paid back because of the Supreme Court decision. Mm-hmm. So, yeah, let's face it. This is just Trump being Trump, and the news media once more credulously reporting something that's, you know, literally not going to happen as though it's possible. Mm-hmm. And again, I'll say it. If someone's a call and say, no, this might happen. Well, I ask you, where's your Doge check and where's your tariff refund check? Because those mm-hmm. were promised too, and they did not materialize and are not going to. So I think it's just, you know, I mean, I know Donald Trump just says things off the top of his head that he thinks the audience will like. And he says things to rule the day's news cycle. But I mean, let's face it, this is not going to happen. And mm-hmm. it's ridiculous. And anyone who takes it seriously is a fool, because it's just not going to occur. There's not $1.5 trillion laying around in a slush fund to hand out to the American people. Mm-hmm. I mean, and we can't really borrow it. We're already, you know, if you've been following the bond markets, you know, we're not, our borrowing is getting harder and mm-hmm. we're paying more interest. So we're not going to be able to borrow an extra $1.5 trillion just to hand out to people as a stimulus.
0: Do you think there's a certain efficacy to his ability to go out and just say, I'll give you $5,000 if you come out and vote? And nobody is like, I mean, the reality is he has to know. Nobody's going to fact check that. Nobody cares if it's possible, if it's realistic or whatever.
1: Yeah.
0: And you can bet there's a whole

0: which is, of course, patently illegal. Mm-hmm. Yes, he handed out some money, which is, again, illegal. I don't know why he's not being prosecuted for it personally.
1: Well,
0: but
1: help me understand that. I can understand if you said, if you vote for a conservative candidate or if you do this or whatever, that what would be wrong with saying, like, across the board, if you go out and vote X?
0: Yeah. I think it's just simply illegal almost everywhere in other federal law to just give people money in exchange for voting.
1: For any candidate?
0: For any candidate, yeah. It'd be like if you
1: Why?
0: Well, because the presumption is that you're always trying to influence it a certain way.
1: How would they know?
0: Well, obviously, your own personal political views play a role in this, right? But I think it's basically just the idea that, buying votes is bad. No matter why you're trying to do it, even if you're trying to encourage turnout.
1: Yeah, right.
0: It's a bad thing because it's a corrupting influence in the system. And this is based on the experience of the past where, literally that people would be paid for voting, right? I mean,
1: sure,
0: party bosses would stand at the polls and just hand money to people in exchange for voting. It's based on historical experience that was a corrupting force. Yeah.
1: Sure. So square this for me. We spent $100 million and we had less than 15% of Grand Forks turn out to vote. And we spent $100 million. The first time, and it's on this aquatic facility, time that the vast majority of North Dakota, 85% of people, the first time they'll notice that we spent $100 million, they're going to drive and they will call this radio program and they'll say, I was driving on 42nd Avenue South and there's this really big brick building. I have any idea. When's the mayor on next? Or what's going up over there? It's like, come on. And then the first time it'll occur to them that, oh my gosh, we spent $100 million. Mm-hmm. So
0: yes,
1: we have there is another problem. So fine, money is a corrupting force. The other side of the problem is you have very, very uninterested voters. So yes. If the opportunity to participate civic duty, if none of that juices them to get them out to the polls, what do we do to get people involved? If not money?
0: Well, I mean, I think people need to see that their decisions have effects.
1: Mm-hmm.
0: I mean, like, this is why, like, town meetings, like they have in New England with small towns, have every citizen come to a meeting like several times a year.
1: TJ's dialing his phone right now.
0: They're effectual because your vote has immediate effect.
1: Mm-hmm.
0: It's like you're voting on a town budget. It has immediate effect. You're all there. But even they have a hard time, whipping enough people to come to the town hall or the school, hall or wherever to do this stuff. I think the problem is people don't see an effect of their votes. Mm-hmm. And so we vote on this aquatic center thing. It's a couple of years later before it even starts construction.
1: Right.
0: It's years later before it opens. The connection between the vote and the act is so separate.
1: Yep.
0: And people don't pay attention to local news. They don't. Yep. I mean, the demise of physical newspapers, I think, is a really important thing here. I will say, I think KNOX, does a good job reporting what goes on in Grand Forks, in terms of straight news.
1: Mm-hmm. We're physically here, which no one else is.
0: Exactly.
1: So there's
0: But that. It's hard. The Grand Forks Herald is totally online now, except for like one day a week. I think they publish a physical paper.
1: Mm-hmm.
0: And it's just hard. It's a hard thing for people. And people also, I'm going to say that information, it takes time, energy, it costs to get.
1: Mm-hmm.
0: And so I think a lot of people just don't do it. I mean, even I admit that. Even I am flummoxed at times when I vote some of these elections for county commission. I don't, unless I know the person personally, I just don't really know much about that election, even me.
1: So what does a professional expert in politics do when you go in and you don't recognize the names or don't know? How do you just skip?
0: I usually ask people I know. I have a friend who was on the school board, so I'll ask him about the school board candidates because he's still in that loop.
1: Mm-hmm.
0: When Brett Weber was here before he retired to Utah, I would ask him about, city elections because he was in the loop.
1: Sure.
0: And, I would take into consideration what they said. Obviously, I wasn't just voting like they told me.
1: Yeah, yeah.
0: But, I would take into consideration their analysis. And that's, I think, something I look for is this, I talk to people I know about it and people I know who are in the know and ask them their opinion. But it's hard because we vote on a lot of things in North Dakota.
1: Yeah.
0: I like that, but it's hard to know like park board stuff. And it's hard, unless you're into that, it's hard to know county commission. Mm-hmm. And I think that's a huge problem for people is that the cost of getting that information is high and it's gotten higher, I think, without local newspapers, just sitting around to read. So I think it's not a surprise we get 15% voter turnout on an election to spend $100 million because people just aren't aware of it and they don't really know it's happening and can't find that information. And I think that's a service that, local media needs to provide. They need to cover these issues and talk

0: talk about them. And, but you know, let's face it, it's dry as dust sometimes.
1: Yeah, it can be, unless you have an interest in it. Yeah.
0: Yeah.
1: Talk to me. So the text messenger continues asking about the Iran war. This is something I know we both agree on. Talk to me about why it's not considered a war and why Congress hasn't voted on this. In fact, you can start by telling me, when was the last time we had a constitutionally valid war?
0: World War II. We declared war on Japan in December 8th, 1941. Germany about a week later. I think the last time we officially declared war was in 1942 against Bulgaria. I mean, you could argue that, you know, authorizations for the use of force have the same effect as a declaration of war. So
1: I would argue that
0: you could. Yeah. I mean, so 2003, you know, war, the war, the, but this war, there's been nothing. And the oddness of not calling it a war when we've been spent untold billions, you know, Americans have lost their lives. Lots have been injured. Lots of Iranians have been killed. Massive destruction of property has been done. To not call this a war is just a joke, right? It's like, it's
1: why don't we call
0: true.
1: Any of those? I agree that yeah. I agree with your, yeah. I agree with your sentiment that right. a use of force, I mean, in this essentially we're doing the same thing. So it has the same effect.
0: Right.
1: Why don't we hold the bar even there?
0: Congress has abdicated its powers in a lot
1: to the executive
0: ways,
1: branch.
0: To the executive branch. And the war power is one they've surrendered since. Well, they started surrendering it right away. I mean, Jefferson, his war against the pirates in North Africa was fought with a declaration of a use of force, more or less equivalent. They didn't declare war on the Barbary pirates. But we fought a war there. You know, we lost ships. You know, the Marines, you know, went to the shores of Tripoli, right? And as the song goes. Mm-hmm. So we've been doing this for a long time. But I think declaring a war requires Congress to go out on a limb, to take a stand, to say we are behind this. This allows members of Congress to be wishy-washy and mealy-mouthed about it, a lot of them. And it's unfortunate. But it's a complete abdication of the war powers, and I think the founders would be appalled because they would expect Congress to make these decisions, Congress to sit down, vote, deliberate on whether we need to go to war with the Islamic Republic of Iran. That would be the question. Mm-hmm. And instead, what we have is, you know, the president starts this operation, this war, and then goes and asks for money and says, we need more money. Mm-hmm. And Congress, you know, doesn't have the stones to just say, well, no, you know, withdraw us, right? This happened at the end of the Vietnam conflict. If the older people listening remember, Congress refused President Ford money in 1974, soon after he came into office, to continue operations in that area. They just said, no more. We're not throwing more money into that pit. And so it's been done. Congress could do it. They could assert their authority, especially financially, but they just won't because, I mean, they don't want to do it. They'd rather have the president take the onus of this. They'd rather be able to say, this is all, you know, this is an executive branch thing than have to go home and campaign by saying, you voted for this war.
1: Yeah.
0: When's it going to end? When's my kid coming home?
1: Right.
0: You know, that kind of thing. They don't want to do that. They want to avoid that.
1: So what would be wrong with Congress passing legislation to say, or get 2/3 of the House, 2/3 of the Senate, 3/4 of the state to say, this is no longer our job. It's now being handled by the executive. Why not just make it official that, hey, president's just going to decide. And then there's no problem, right? Then he doesn't have to ask and we won't.
0: Like a lot of the Constitution, it's like an appendix, you know, it's still there, but it doesn't do anything. and I think it's unfortunate. I really think this is, you know, when you have a situation like this and we become inured, I'm going to say it's since 9/11, which, you know, has the anniversary tomorrow of just endless conflict. You know, the U.S. has been effectively at war in some way, shape, or form since 9/11, 2001. And people just, you know, don't think about it because, you know, it's fought by professional military forces who are, you know, there's no draft. Most people's lives are not affected by this ongoing war that's been going on more or less continuously. The U.S. has claimed the power to, you know, kill anyone anywhere in the world anytime for practically any reason.
1: To include American citizens.
0: Exactly, yeah. I mean, that is something we should be concerned about. But again, because it's the wars fought by professional military forces, the people who worry about this and are concerned about it have loved ones in the theater, maybe. You know, my brother was in Iraq in 2005. You know, my father was monitoring everything that was happening there. But, you know, that's a problem, right? We don't have a stake in this. It doesn't affect our lives. There's no rationing. We didn't raise taxes to pay for the war on terror. In fact, we just borrowed more money. And so the average American, you know, unless they have a loved one in the line of fire, just doesn't pay attention to these things. And Congress knows that and is able to take, I'm going to say, the coward's way out in their constitutional duty. which is to declare war or not declare war. And if war is not declared, to not fund those wars. I mean, but, you know, this ship sailed a long time ago, Noah, and it's not coming back into port anytime soon.
1: We'll take the break here. We'll continue with Dr. Jindrzejczyk next. This is Critical Thought on KNOX.

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Good morning. It is 11:29, 68 out as we make our way to a daytime high of 83. Alex Carminati is standing by with the latest of the KNOX Newsroom. We'll continue with Dr. Jindrysik next. Still time for your questions, your thoughts. They're all entertained at 775-5559. This is Critical Thought on KNOX.

0: From the Berkshire Hathaway Home Services Family Realty Newsroom, this is KNOX News with Alex Carminati.
1: City Administrator Todd Phelan says the BI biorefinery project in Grand Forks could be bought in the next several months by a new European partner. The plant is located on Gateway Drive and is shut down in 2022. The ethanol and alcohol plant was the Red River biorefinery, and it closed because of environmental violations with their wastewater discharge. Members of the potential ownership group are expected to visit Grand Forks, either later this month or October, so they can tour the facility. Construction for the biorefinery was completed in 2020, and the original goal was to turn agriculture byproducts into nearly 19 million gallons of ethanol annually. It was also supposed to create 25 permanent jobs and 20 secondary positions. The High Plains Fair Housing Center says they've laid off three of their eight staff members. The housing center is based in Grand Forks, and it's been waiting to get a grant of $425,000 from the U.S. Department of Housing and Urban Development. The last grant it was given was in May, and said it was originally going to lay off employees back in July. The center's executive director says it could go on for about another year with reduced staff and other grants it has. Grand Forks Red River High School is a winner of T-Mobile's Friday Night 5G Lights 5K Fridays program. The school will be awarded $5,000 and they can use the money to address specific needs. This is the second straight year Red River won this competition. Last year they were given $6,000 and used it for branding and weight room equipment. Red River is one of three North Dakota high schools to receive this funding. For KNOX News, I'm Alex Carminati.
2: Thank you, Alex. 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It's 11:32. Your KNOX 5-day forecast from staff meteorologist Mark Ewens today. Increasing clouds, a high of 83, southerlies to 25. Tonight we'll see fair skies, a low of 58, south winds to 15. Then Friday, partial sunny skies and a high of 77. Saturday, fairly sunny skies and a breezy high of 66. Sunday, mainly cloudy and a high of 63. Monday, rain and a high of 60. Right now it's 68. Weather throughout the hour. 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

0: 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Text messenger says 18 servicemen killed, 820 servicemen wounded since the start of the quote-unquote conflict. If this isn't a war, I don't know what is.
1: Well, I mean, that's, you know, I mean, we should just call things what they are. You know, a war is a war. I mean, I know President Truman tried to call the Korean War a police action, you know, to get around the need for a declaration of war. But, you know, a war is a war. And when you expend, you know, lives, when you expend billions of dollars, when you kill thousands of, you know, your enemy. Yeah, let's call it what it is and just be honest about it and go from there. You know, I mean, this, but we live in an age where we don't call things by what they are. I mean, shoot, Orwell said this, you know, back in the 1940s, right? We live in an age where we call terrible things by soft names. And, you know, a war is a war.
0: Language, yeah. 775-5559, you're on KNOX with Dr. Jindriza. Good morning.
2: Well, I would agree it is a war. I wish we'd bomb more. The point I want to bring up on the endless war quote, the comment from many people constantly, I just want to remind everyone from July 4th, 1776 to 1924, a period of 148 years, America was at war. Besides the main wars you people know about, 1812, Revolutionary War, Mexican, Spanish, World War I, et cetera, we were at war for 148 years with the Indian nations. Anyone who doubts that, just look across the map of the U.S. and army force scattered across for that time period. In fact, if you study your Civil War history, you'll see the North had a sizable army in the West fighting Indians. After that ended, in the 30s, we were in Central and South America. In the 40s, there's World War One, II, then the Korean War, then the Vietnam War. Short break, but you did have in there Panama, Lebanon, Grenada. And then since 91, we've been fighting the political movement is Islam. I would also challenge people to go back and look at when Muhammad created the political movement of Islam and where that started and how it spread through the Middle East, into Europe, North Africa. I hope you're paying attention to what's happening in Nigeria as it conquests and has its way in Central Africa. Then in closing, I just have a general comment for people once again to paying attention. Of the last seven elections in Central and South America, the candidate that's pro-America has won elections. And so hopefully we'll see a change in policies in Central and South America as they step away the Monroe Doctrine, as they step away from Cuba and Iran and China and Russia and become more pro-American. Great things are happening in Central and South America. Hopefully it will continue. I'll take my comments off the air. Gentlemen, have a great day.
0: Thank you. I appreciate the call. Your thoughts?
1: I agree with the caller. Yes, the United States was at war with the Indians from the moment white settlers arrived in what is now the United States up until probably the massacre at Wounded Knee. I think that's probably the last really that put the ends to those conflicts. No, I agree. Of course, those were tiny numbers of troops in a tiny army that most people didn't pay any attention to, which is important to keep in mind. But yeah, there was never a declaration of war against, say, the Iroquois or the Mohawks or, you know, going further west, you know, the other tribes. There was never a declaration of war. It was just a continual series of battles and massacres and things. Sure, absolutely. And certainly the United States intervened in Central America in the 1920s and 30s. We occupied Haiti for many years. We had forces in Nicaragua and other places, certainly. I will say that the idea that, you know, elections in those countries are going to lead to a pro-American shift, I think, is not likely in the long run. I think those countries have their own interests. Currently, their interest is to, you know, work with the United States. That interest, I think that's generally been their interest for forever. I think the influence of Cuba is monumentally overblown, and it always has been. I've lived with, you know, the Korean boogeyman my whole life. The Cuban boogeyman my whole life. And Cuba's a small, weak country. Their influence is massively overrated. But my point is that, yeah, obviously this country has had low-level military conflicts going on for a long, long time. Most of them undeclared. Most of them, you know, actions by the executive. And I would argue that those go directly against the intentions of the founders in the Constitution, where they gave the war power to Congress. And they, you know, had a very strong belief in a very limited, very small army. They believed the states would have militia forces that would basically be the army. to go down a long road, my point is, yeah, the caller's absolutely right. We've, you know, we fought endless wars that were undeclared, and I think it's a symptom of Congress not wanting to go out on a limb, dating all the way back to the very, practically the beginning of this country.
0: Mm-hmm.
1: It's a lot easier to shuffle responsibility to the president than to say, I take responsibility for this war.
0: You and I agree on this. We've talked about that many times. So I'm taking the other side here in part just to have a conversation. But mm-hmm. do you put any value into the idea that, you know, some people would say you can't really run a country on a 4-year basis, right? So you have to have a leader that just says, here's what we're doing and here's how we're going to do it. And then kind of blow through. Otherwise you wishwash every 4 years and it goes a different direction.
1: What you need is an elite consensus about what the country should be doing,
0: mm-hmm.
1: which we had basically from the middle of from Pearl Harbor, when all the isolationists and you know, people who thought Hitler was swell in this country were politically destroyed. Guys like Charles Lindbergh and those people, mm-hmm. the America Firsters, from then until maybe the halfway through the Vietnam War.
0: Wait, hold on, back up. Define that for me.
1: The America First movement was a movement, Charles Lindbergh was a big leader in it, which was basically to keep the U.S. out of World War II. It had a lot of its people that were involved in it Lindbergh thought Hitler was swell for a long time. And so a lot of the people had, you know, sort of sympathies towards the German government of the time in that movement to keep us out of World War II. There was a lot of isolationism as well. There were a lot of members of Congress who looked at the experience of World War One and said, we don't want to do that again.
0: Okay.
1: With good reason. But you know, there was an elite consensus, you know, among Republicans and Democrats about what foreign policy should be mm-hmm. for a long time after World War II, which was, you know, oppose, you know, the Soviet Union, maintain U.S. influence, you know, in everywhere we mm-hmm. could. Mm-hmm. That consensus broke down with the Vietnam War, you know, which showed how hard it was to do that and how, you know, and resistance.
0: Do you think part of that was we didn't have a clear, defined, achievable goal in Vietnam?
1: Yeah. I mean, you know, we were basically trying to prop up a government there that was, you know, deeply unpopular. I mean, obviously no one's calling the communists in North Vietnam sweethearts either. I want to make that clear.
0: Mm-hmm.
1: But yeah, it was, you know, we weren't, and we had enormous military forces there, but they simply weren't enough, and we weren't going to spend the blood and treasure to occupy North Vietnam for forever.
0: Mm-hmm.
1: You know, I mean, that, you know, and it's easy to have these judgments in retrospect, right? It's easy to sure. say, oh yeah, we shouldn't have done this, we shouldn't have done that. But my point is, there was a consensus about how foreign policy, how the U.S. should act in the world for a long time after World War II.
0: Yeah.
1: And that has broken down. I think it's, you know, there was some period of consensus after 9/11. But, you know, it's hard to say what we should do in the world, right? I mean, and I think a lot of people, our system does not allow a president generally to run things, you know, and for a long term, right? I mean, you're 8 years and you're out. And by the sixth year, most people are sick of you and tired,
0: right?
1: You know, are waiting for someone
0: that,
1: new.
0: That is at the heart of what I was getting at. And so it becomes very difficult to run a country.
1: Right.
0: I mean, this president, I think, I mean, maybe you disagree, but I think he is planning on a 2-year term, right? He was going to get, he was going to get what he could get done in the first 2 years and sacrifice the latter two.
1: Every president should think that way, right? You're not going to get much done. But I think, but there was an elite consensus. There was an agreement about what the U.S. should do for a long time after World War II. You know, generally free trade, generally, you know, oppose the Soviet Union every turn.
0: Mm-hmm.
1: That existed. It was mm-hmm. there, and it went through multiple, you know, Truman, Eisenhower, Kennedy,
0: sure.
1: even Johnson, even the Nixon administration generally agreed on those goals.
0: Yep.
1: But I think that it just broke down over time.
0: Mm-hmm.
1: I think partially because, you know, people kind of are tired of the U.S. running the world, right? We're tired of that cost and that, you know, that's why the idea of, you know, not doing it is so popular. The idea of, you know, Trump's version of America First is so popular is because a lot of people are tired of that.
0: Yeah.
1: And our elites don't have a consensus anymore, which allowed us to make long-term plans.
0: Right.
1: And now it's, now there's, you know, especially with the Trump administration, radical shifts in all kinds of things,
0: mm-hmm.
1: which, make it harder for long-term plans. But the idea, like, a single leader can make long-term plans is history doesn't bear that out. If you look at the history of dictatorships, these guys are improvisers. These guys are ad hoc, you know, decision makers.
0: Yes, but square that for me with China's 100-year plan to overtake the U.S. I would argue that, and I think I could back this up pretty well, they're on track or ahead of track. Yeah. And have been for 80 years.
1: Right. But the thing about, well, I mean, I would say 40 since the 80s after they got rid of the Maoists. But the thing about China, though, is they've harvested the easy to harvest fruit of economic growth, right?
0: They kidnapped all their people and put them into slavery.
1: Well, I mean, but they've also built factories. They've industrialized. Yep. And you can't argue they haven't improved the life of hundreds of millions of people.
0: Sure. Right? They took them out of rice fields and put them in cities. Absolutely.
1: Exactly. And so, you know. But the problem is now, you know, what next, right? They still have some serious economic problems. They still have, you know, huge debt overhangs as well in the private sector. They got problems too. Mm-hmm. And I think, I'm going to say it. When I was a kid, I was told by lots of people the Soviet Union was an unstoppable juggernaut and they were going to win the Cold War because they were Spartans and they were badass and, you know, we were weak and squishy and that didn't happen. Now, then I was told Japan was going to rule the world because they're disciplined and they're, you know, they're all working for the goal of building a great Japan. That didn't happen. Now I'm told China is an unstoppable force because a billion Chinamen are walking in lockstep toward their goal of global domination. No. I mean, I've been told, you know.
0: Fooled me once.
1: People want some, you know, I mean, and it's not to say that China isn't a challenge, isn't a threat, that we haven't sold, you know, our business hasn't sold most of our industrial capacity over there because they have. You know, that's just true. But the idea there's some unstoppable juggernaut with no internal problems and that is just not the case. They have a lot of internal problems and they have the force to deal with them now. But will that continue forever? Is a question. So I try not to be too panic stricken about these things. But yeah, China has the benefit of a party dictatorship that can make long-term plans. It doesn't mean those plans are good or perfect or are going to work out in the long run.
0: Sure.
1: Right. I mean, that's the thing. It's like you can have, you know, reality has a vote and other countries have a vote. And we have to remember China has no real friends. Right.
0: Well, they probably have Russia.
1: Well, yeah.
0: Maybe Iraq.
1: Allies of convenience, right? I guess. But, you know, China is alienating the countries around it. Right. Japan and South Korea have become closer in one of the miracles of our time because they realize China is a threat. Countries like the Philippines are getting serious about things. You know, Vietnam is serious about, you know, the threat China poses to it. So, I mean, I try not to get too. I try not to give magic powers to our country's adversaries, which I think a lot of people do.
0: I would agree.
1: You know? Yeah.
0: All right, we'll take the last break here, wrap it up with Professor Jindrasik next. This is Critical Thought on KNOX.

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10: 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Good morning.
11: Good morning. So I have a simple question, but I think it's going to be a complicated answer. I guess I have a curiosity as far as the gas and diesel industry. They're not currently part of the Public Utilities Commission. I mean, the natural gas is. What kind of economic impact would you see happening if we brought that into the Public Utilities Commission? But they would have to ask for permission for the rate increases and of such things.
16: I'd be opposed to that. I think, you know, one of the things we need is competition and a free market and, you know, gasoline and things like that and diesel. I think the problem with regulating those is you create, you know, negative incentives. I mean, natural gas is different, right? Because you have to pipe it in and it's, you know, single point distribution. And I think it's a very different, like, natural gas and electricity are very different. They're not yet a totally, you can't really free market them as easily. But no, I would worry about, say, our state deciding, oh, you can only charge like, you know, $2.99 for a gallon of gas because the businesses can't make any money on that. And so I think I'm always very concerned about that sort of price regulation. If I remember, in the Nixon administration put wage and price controls on back in the early 70s during an inflationary period, and that had all kinds of, you know, negative economic effects in terms of, you know, supply and being able to get things because businesses aren't going to sell you something at a loss for a long time. So I would not like North Dakota to say, let's regulate the price of gasoline in North Dakota, because I just think that would have some very negative effects on competition. And you'd probably see a lot of gas stations just close up because they, you know, they have a very they operate on very narrow margins. So, you know, I will agree on this. I'm generally in favor of free markets if mm-hmm. they work. Mm-hmm. And I think, you know, having multiple different gas stations in town is not a bad thing. Multiple different companies selling it. I think competition is good. And I don't like the idea of saying you can only charge, you know, $2.99 for this gasoline.
11: But they already work on the small, narrow margins as far as for the gasoline now for the gas stations and everything too.
16: Sure.
11: Wouldn't bringing them in, I guess the way I look at it is, in the natural gas market, they have to make sure that they have that supply to meet that demand to keep their operating costs low. So right. We're not operating at the capacity of what we could in North Dakota as far as the oil fields. Wouldn't you see that would increase production?
16: Well, I mean, you can increase production, but again, it's a balancing act, right, between cost and what you can charge for it. I mean, I don't know. I'm trying to think how this would work. Could we have the state build an oil refinery that's owned by the state and then sell gasoline to, or could we, I like this. We have a state grain mill. Why not have state refinery and state-owned gas stations?
17: So here's the thing. This has been,
16: I'm not being facetious here. I'm trying to figure out how this would actually work to
17: we don't have to guess. Consumers. We can look. It's been done. So Venezuela. You know what, the fall of Venezuela, you know what it was? They nationalized their oil industry. Mm. They were like, it would take away from private citizens. And then I personally would point back to everything that happened after that started with the nationalization of their oil.
16: Yeah, they kept the price of oil within the country artificially low, gasoline. Mm-hmm. It's like, that's basically almost free.
17: Mm-hmm.
16: They made a lot of bad economic decisions. I think that's, you know, that's the question, right? But I think the caller has a point that, you know, we regulate this already. We make sure gas stations aren't like exploding bombs, right? The state has some regulatory power there. But I'd be concerned about the idea of, because I fear it would lead to, like, you know, setting a price. And then I think you just would have a lot of people withdrawing from the market because they probably wouldn't be able to make money and they wouldn't be able to react to changes. Like, you know, like this week, oil went to $100 a barrel. You know, you want businesses to be able to react to those extra costs quickly, and if you have to go to the state and beg permission to raise your prices 5 cents, it's going to take weeks, maybe years, you know, and that's just not a flexible thing.
17: Dr. Jindrysa, I appreciate the time as always. We'll catch up with you again next week.
16: You bet. Take care, Noah.

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1: ABC News, I'm Wayne Cabot. The Supreme Court today showed the show-me state which of the two disputed voting maps its citizens will use in voting for Congress in just 54 days. Missouri's hastily redrawn districts favoring Republicans will not stand. Justices granting a request by a Democratic-backed advocacy group to block that. ABC's Peter Haralambos.
2: The decision likely ends the legal whiplash over Missouri's map 2 months to Election Day and hands Democrats a small victory in the nationwide mid-decade redistricting war.
1: Legal experts are debating President Trump's new promise of $5,000 to every adult if Republicans win Congress. That would add up to $1.3 trillion to the $40 trillion national debt. Yesterday, he promised gas below $2 a gallon after the election, expecting the Iran war will end. Gas Buddy says gas prices shot up 19 cents in the past few days, averaging $4.27, diesel at $5.97. This is ABC News. Could AI really kill us all? Well, congressional lawmakers are demanding answers and pushing for legislative action after a dire warning from a former Anthropic employee who says many tech insiders agree with him that AI is getting so advanced it could kill all humans within a decade. ABC's Jay O'Brien is on Capitol Hill.
3: Connecticut Senator Richard Blumenthal sending a letter to Sam Altman, the CEO of ChatGPT maker OpenAI, saying that the company is putting profits over safety and calling instances where the company's AI agents were able to break out of or evade guardrails a, quote, stunning failure. The senator sending Altman a laundry list of questions he wants answers to, including an accounting of every time something like this may have happened.
1: Surf's up, way up, too much in California. Storms, high tides being blamed for several days of extreme beach waves and beach erosion up and down the coast. Heat alerts posted for much of California into Nevada and Arizona. I'm Wayne Cabot, ABC News.
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4: North Dakota Governor Kelly Armstrong has ordered all state government agencies to fly both U.S. and North Dakota flags that have staff on Friday, September 11th. This is to honor the victims of the September 11, 2001 terrorist attacks that happened 25 years ago tomorrow. Armstrong's encouraging North Dakota residents and businesses to lower their flags in order to honor and remember the nearly 3,000 who died that day. He also encourages the flags to be lowered to pay respect to the military members who died during the global war on terror. Americans all over the nation are being encouraged to have a moment of silence at 7:46 a.m. Central Time. The first plane that was used in the attacks crashed into the Twin Towers in New York City at 8:46 a.m. Eastern Time. The Downtown Development Association says that a new art mural will be installed in downtown's Alley of Love. The alley is located just off Kitson Avenue. The project's a partnership between the DDA and the Community Foundation of Grand Forks, East Grand Forks, and Region. Jenna Brownlee of Des Moines, Iowa, was selected to create the mural, and she's beginning to work on the mural today. The mural is scheduled to be finished by next Monday. A 20-year-old Fargo man was arrested when he was reportedly found with large amounts of drugs in Devil's Lake. Court records say Sawyer Ho had over 20 grams of meth, 30 grams of marijuana, and a half gram of cocaine. Officers say the meth was packaged in multiple bags for sale, and an officer also found a gun and bullets during the search. He's facing two felony counts for drug distribution and a misdemeanor charge for drug possession. For KNOX News, I'm Alex Carminati.
5: 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Enjoy the warm weather today because it's about to go away. The KNOX American Federal Bank 5-day forecast from staff meteorologist Mark Ewens. Fall is definitely about to be upon us. I hope you don't blame me for the bad news today because I'm not the one that wrote this forecast. I won't accept it. I will accept it, actually. You know what? I'm ready for the fall. Bring it on. Let's get the fall going. It's time. I'm completely ready for fall weather. That July cooked me, folks. I'm just going to go ahead and tell you. July cooked me. I didn't like it. And so now I'm ready for the fall. Increasing clouds, 83 today, however. Southerlies to 25. Then tonight, fair will drop to 58. South winds at 15. Sunny on Friday, 77. And then the cool down. Saturday, 66. Now, Mark Ewens is calling for 63 here in Grand Forks. I saw some forecasts to the south of us that called for perhaps 57 by the time the daytime high is reached on Monday. He's calling for rain at 60 for us here on Monday. But again, there's the possibility that high temperatures on Monday only make it to the 50s, and there's a full week of the 60s in store for us after that. So it would appear that we're turning a corner. You might not want to hear that, but it would appear that we're definitely turning that corner when it comes down to temperature. So I hope you're okay with that. Currently it's 73. Weather throughout the hour, Mark Ewens forecast. 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

0: Well, I got to tell you, folks, I had a lot of things on my bingo card in 2026. I didn't have a war with Iran on my bingo card in 2026. I didn't have the term democratic socialist and popular on my bingo card in 2026. So I didn't have any of that on my bingo card in 2026. And I got to tell you, another thing I didn't have on my bingo card in 2026 was the president buying an election. But hey, if you have that on your bingo card, you can mark it off.
1: I will issue a dividend to every adult citizen in the United States of America for $5,000.
0: So, okay, all right. So let me get this straight. This is perfectly legal? It might be. It might be 100% legal. The president of the United States at a midterm convention. That's how bad the economy is right now. And I know I'll take 15 phone calls. Have you seen your retirement fund? Have you seen your 401k? Well, your 401k doesn't buy gas or groceries. Okay, so let's just put that there. Okay, this Trump economy, we're doing so much winning that we have to manufacture a political convention and for a midterm election. And then to top it off, the president comes out last night and says, if Republicans maintain control of the House and the Senate, both, then he will send a dividend check of $5,000 to every American adult in the United States. So vote for Republicans, get $5,000. Now, there's two parts of this story. Number one, is it even legal? But number two, do you believe you'll get the $5,000? That's $1.3 trillion that the country has to come up with to send you the Trump dividend for Republicans holding on to power. I mean, I guess now, you know, you wanted Republicans, if you were going to vote for Republicans, you wanted them to win anyway. And so why not vote for them just to see if you get your $5,000? Do you really think you're going to get $5,000? I mean, do you remember we were supposed to get dividend checks because of the tariffs, and those never showed up. 775-5559 is how you join us as we start a day today where we are at a Northern Valley Career Expo, actually rather, we're at a job fair today, the Grand Cities Fall Job Fair. We'll tell you more about that in a bit. You're on KNOX and the Ryan Cunningham Show.
2: Well, we're not just going to get the check. We're also going to get $2 gas, has been promised, because that war with Iran will be over, which begs the question, is it going to be the same playbook they used to end the Russia-Ukraine war?
0: Is that that one's over, huh? We ended that war? Is that one done?
2: Well, it was over before Election Day, remember? That was the promise.
0: Yeah, well, that one's not over yet either. So, I don't know, man. Sounds like they need a new playbook, tell you the truth.
2: I think that everything that has been said and promised has happened, and we just immediately either don't see it or forgotten about it.
0: Okay. Yeah, I mean, I can go with that. Sure. I already have the $5,000. I'm going to log into my bank account here just to see. No, for some reason, my bank account doesn't show me the $5,000 yet. I must have missed it. Let me go looking and see if I misapplied that deposit. In the meantime, while I do that, let's take another call at 775-5559. You're on KNOX. What are you going to spend your Trump dividend on? I can't wait for you to tell me.
3: Oh, there's a lot of things I'll spend it on, and I'm not sure where I'll start. Obviously, I'll probably just go crazy at the Mall of America and just spend it. I don't know. But I'm really glad that you brought this topic up.
0: How can you not?
3: This is that low-hanging fruit, right? How can you not talk about this?
0: Right.
3: It's insane to me that, look, I've been a Trump supporter all along, but in all seriousness, this is ridiculous. I'm not okay with it. I'll come out and say it. If this was Biden or Obama or Harris, if she would have got elected, this would be nonstop coverage on Fox News. We'd be hearing about it everywhere. The president is trying to buy an election, trying to bribe Americans to vote a certain way. We're already almost $40 trillion in debt, but we're going to give everyone $5,000 for the help. Like, why didn't we get it 2 years ago? Like, he had the House and Senate then. Like this is an absolute slap in the face to anybody who calls themselves conservative or voted for Trump. Even every American, Ryan, honestly. Is this how we now do business in the United States? Hey, if you guys vote for who I want you to vote for, I'll give you all $5,000. But if you don't, we don't make it, you're not getting no money. Honestly, well, what universe are we living in? You turn on Fox News or any of these other places, all they're talking about is Mondami and the mayor of New York and how he's insensitive to 9/11. Who cares what he's talking about? Who cares what some mayor in New York City is talking about? This is real news, and yet, I mean, obviously we come to KNOX for it, but it's like, this should be outrageous to everybody listening, no matter what party you're at. I mean, but yeah, if I get $5,000, Ryan, I don't know. I mean, should I donate that money to somebody to feel better about it? Like, what would you buy with it? I mean, obviously, there's all kinds of things a person could buy, you know, maybe a week's worth of groceries. I don't know.
0: Hey, well, I mean, you know, I got that 06 pickup of mine, that 2006 pickup, I could probably pay that off. I would guess that's what I do with my $5,000, or, you know, stick it in a college account for a kid or something like that. I mean, I'm still sitting on my COVID money, right? I mean, like, I keep convincing myself I'm going to have to send that back, so we haven't spent that yet. So, you know,
3: I thought maybe you'd buy a huge motorhome and just go travel the country. I know you like to camp and all that stuff, but take the family and just go. You may not get any farther than Sioux Falls with gas.

0: Well, I wouldn't know if the national security experts would release it or not, whether it's nonsense or fake news. We probably had some ships, or we probably had some planes damaged. But the fact of the matter is, I'm more concerned about Russia launching drones at Zelensky himself. I mean, his plane just dodged a drone, or he's dead. And can you imagine what happens if that war heats up, if one of the presidents die? I mean, ridiculous, you know. So I don't know. I think a lot of things that we hear, you know, let me ask you this. Do you think there's even a war going on over there? What physical, tangible evidence do we have that there's a war going on in Iran? You know, I mean, Iran tells us that we hit this and we hit that, and then our government tells us that there aren't any reporters embedded with the military over there. You don't see the explosions. You don't see anything. So do you really know that there's a war going on over there, or is it all just wag the dog at this point?
1: Well, I'm starting to wonder, because for all we've been told, it should just be rubble over there and a few people running around in the streets. But it sure seems like they have a government. It sure seems like they got some control over some things. And they're making all kinds. I don't know if you've seen these videos, AI videos they're making of Trump, just making absolute laughingstock of what we're doing over there. And it's like, I feel like Trump's just kind of, I don't know what's true and what's not over there. I do know that I think Russia is going to accidentally drop some sort of bomb on the UK, and I don't think we're going to do anything about it, but that's a whole other topic. I just think there's a lot more going on that we don't know about.
0: We'll save that for Friday, okay? We got to bask in the glow of a $5,000 Trump check. Come on. We got good things to look forward to here, okay?
1: So you bet.
0: Yeah, thank you for the call. Let's all stay optimistic here. We're going to get $5,000 from the, again, for those of you just joining us, last night, midterm convention, keynote speak, the president spoke for almost 2 hours. And during those 2 hours, he said, if you give him Republicans in the House and Senate again, he will send you a $5,000 Trump dividend check. Now, the two main questions come to mind. Is that purchasing an election? Which obviously it is. And then secondly, do you think you'll even see the money if Republicans prevail? You're on KNOX and the Ryan Cunningham Show.
2: I'm going to buy Trump coins with it, Ryan. Straight from the U.S. Mint.
0: You mean those $1 coins they're selling for like $1.55 a piece or whatever? Sure.
2: The $1.55 coin, I might buy a golden toilet. Anything out of gold would be perfectly fine.
0: Okay. All right. I mean, that's a good start for me. I can go with gold. Sounds like a good investment.
2: Here's what I'll say about whether I think you'll be paid it. Even though Biden and Trump do have a history of sending checks, I'm still waiting my $20 Doug Burgum said I would get if I help nominate him to get him on stage. So, Burgum, if you're listening, you owe me some money.
0: Okay. Well, there's that, too. We're owed money by a lot of people here. You're on KNOX and the Ryan Cunningham Show.
3: So I guess the one thing we got to remember is, I mean, I don't agree with how he did it, but we have to remember what the Democrats did. They allowed illegals to come over, and they're trying to buy their vote by giving them everything for free and saying, oh, you're going to be allowed to vote. You're going to get residence and all this stuff too. So,
0: yeah,
3: I mean,
0: I get it, but that, you know, two wrongs do not make a right. And one wrong isn't a defense for another wrong. So I'm not going to take it as a defense. It's good to add to the conversation that it's already been done, but we didn't like it when it was done. We shouldn't like it when it's being done, no matter what.
3: Well, and I agree with you. And I guess take your $5,000, and I think you need to upgrade your 222.
0: I already did that. Okay, so you're not listening closely enough.
3: A Daisy Red Ryder BB gun?
0: I have already purchased a new rifle, and there's one announcement I have to make today about firearms on the program, and I will make it before 1 p.m. okay
3: well then okay. I guess you can just take the $5,000 and invest it in AAA insurance so you can get towed out from wherever you break down.
0: Sure. Yeah, that's what I'm gonna do. I thank you for the call. I appreciate it. 775-5559. What are you going to do with your Trump dividend check when Republicans maintain control of the House and Senate? $5,000 coming to every adult American. How are you going to spend the money? You're on KNOX and the Ryan Cunningham Show.
4: I'm going to wish I had it just like every other check that I wish I had.
0: So you don't think you'll see it, huh? Does that mean you think Democrats will win, or you think you just won't get it sent to you?
4: No, I just won't get it sent to me.
0: Okay,
4: still waiting on the DOE's check, and

0: Oh, that's right.
1: And the tariff check. And I never got a COVID check either.
0: Okay. Well, you should have fixed that long ago. You had a COVID check coming, so you should have got a COVID check.
1: Yeah. So, no, never got one of those either. So, yeah. It's highly illegal, I think. So, as far as the whole Iran thing, though, I actually believe that that did happen. There's a guy, David, I can't remember his last name, starts with an H. And he used to be involved with CENTCOM or whatever, and he was on this morning on a video, and he, usually what he says happens in Iran, when he says it, it has actually happened. He's somewhat like a Trey Yingst or, you know, other reporters when they're over there, and usually sometimes when they say things, they can take it to the bank, and CBS has reported it, Reuters has reported it about these, what, 5, 6, 7 planes that were basically damaged on Jordan's at Jordan's base. So, yeah, so I do believe that that happened. Why Trump doesn't want to admit to it, I'm sure it's just another one of his failures at trying to get this war accomplished that we talked about the other day that could have been done, could have been done by March 1st had they taken care of it in the two-week solution that you and I have talked about multiple times before.
0: Yeah, well, we didn't get the two-week solution. I thank you for the call. There's somebody that is pessimistic about getting their Trump dividend check. I mean, I'm excited. I can't wait to get my $5,000. And somebody pointed out to me in text messaging that it's $5,000 per adult. And so my wife gets one, too. So as a household, we have 10 grand. Plus, I'm not going to have to pay for school lunch money in the future. I mean, you know what? This is winning. I forgot. You're on KNOX on the Ryan Cunningham Show.
2: Ryan, I'm with you. I've already got mine spent. All I have to do is push the button that says confirm order.
0: Okay. All right. What did you pick up?
2: I'm not going to say exactly, but Let's just say there will be a steady stream of Uber cars coming from the, what is it nowadays, Romantics?
0: Oh, boy.
2: North.
0: Okay. You went hog wild in that store, huh? Okay.
2: Yeah. No, it'll be AR-15s and ammunition, baby.
0: Okay, just in case they come looking for it back. I can see where you're going with that, right?
2: Yeah, and I may even buy you some 6.5 ammo just to, out of the goodness of my heart.
0: Well, I don't know why
2: I need
0: it.
2: Why, have you got enough?
0: Well, no, I don't know why you think I have that rifle, but that's fine. Go ahead. Let's just move on.
2: Okay. The first day you said you bought a new rifle, I told you you bought a 6.5, and you said you weren't going to say. You have divulged on the air that it is a 6.5 Creedmoor.
0: Yeah, but that could be just misinformation.
2: No, you don't lie on the air. Truth in advertising, all that kind of stuff.
0: No, I lie all the time on the air.
2: Whoa. Okay, tell us something we didn't. I mean, anyway, let me run a couple things.
0: Okay.
2: I want to run two things past you.
0: All right.
2: Trump says he's not worried about the midterms. I think this $5,000 is a clear fact that he is. And two, he's saying that after the midterms, price of fuel is going to come down, which in my mind means the grand finale is coming on Iran shortly after the midterms. I'm just interested to know any thoughts on that, if anybody has any. Tell me I'm nuts, but I don't know. To me, that's what it means, but I may be wrong.
0: Well, yeah, I thank you for the call. I mean, to reason through that, I don't know why the president's not worried about the midterms. I mean, I guess I would want, if I'm concerned at all about pushing my legacy or my agenda, I want people that are going to vote with me. Let me tell you why I'm concerned about the midterms. I know that President Trump can do plenty of things by executive order, but I'm really concerned about the Supreme Court and the membership thereof. That's why I'm worried about the midterms. And then not only that, but the president pointed out about the wave of Democratic policies changing radically lately. That's why I'm worried about the midterms. As far as Iran, I think the end is written. I just don't know when we're going to play that particular card. But that end needs to be written, and it needs to be written fast, because we cannot withstand $6 diesel fuel over $8 in San Francisco today. diesel fuel is over $8 in San Francisco. We can't withstand that. 775-5559. 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
3: Why can't you people just enjoy the winning? It's winning, Ryan.
0: I'm trying.
3: You're putting the win in winning here. Come on now.
0: Okay.
3: We're crushing it. All right, Decent Dave asked a serious question. I want to get serious with him. Iran is purposefully trying to restrict the flow in hopes that the Democrats take over in the midterms. That's their goal. The Democrats are also in cahoots with Iran, hoping they keep it up so it damages the Republican Party. The Republican Party is running with a bunch of R's, but they're voting with a bunch of doggone D's. It's ridiculous what we got going on today, Ryan. And it all boils down to the same thing. What in the heck are these voters thinking? You know, you got to stand up at some point for what you believe in. Damn everything else. Because the more and more we give, the more and more we are inclusive, the more and more we allow those with these crazy ideas to get footing and ground, the more impact and the more we lose. Beautiful example, Michigan, another one, New York, another one, San Francisco, Portland. I mean, you can go off and off and off all you want. What do we have to do now? Well, I don't agree with going into further debt and giving everybody $5,000, but if I get that, I can name the charity here in town that's going to be blessed with a $5,000 donation. But what we have to do is we have to, much like he's trying to do, get these voters out. 10%, Ryan, was our last voting number. 10% of the eligible voters. That's pathetic.
0: In Grand Forks.
3: Across the nation, it was, I think, 17% of all eligible voters. The numbers are so pathetically low that he's trying to entice us with this dollar amount. Unfortunately, Ryan, we're too dense even to get that, I think. I wish we'd do it.
0: Here's the thing. The promise of a Doge check and the promise of a tariff check make this moot. That's why I asked the second question today. We can go on and on about the legality of it, whether it's legal to offer a $5,000 dividend check if this party wins or that party wins. We get all rolled up in the axle about that. But I think for the average American that's thinking about it at this point, are you even trusting that you'll get the money if he gets what he wants? Because we didn't get a Doge check. We didn't get a tariff check. It's been promised over and over again. How many government checks do you promise me before I decide you're not going to send me one?
3: Well, he did it eloquently, and he said it specifically. He said, if we hold the Congress, because anything like that happening is centric to the purse holder, the Congress, to approve it. So, yeah, he's making a lot of grandiose promises, and he hasn't been able to deliver. And look at what happened with tariffs. You know, some bleeding heart, left-leaning liberal judge came back and said that he's not even allowed to put tariffs on foreign countries. So they wanted us to give all that money back. What he's saying in a nutshell is, with the right people in place, there are opportunities. But we've had the wrong people in place for such a long time that we're suffering the consequences. How did Obama put it? Elections have consequences.
0: Mm.
3: Well, those consequences carry and carry and carry. And, yeah. But, hey, you know what, Ryan? We're still winning, baby. We're still winning.
0: I'll go with that. I thank you for the call. We'll go with it. Again, we're broadcasting on location today from the Grand Forks, Greater Grand Forks Job Fair at the Alaris Center. We'll be telling you more about that as we continue throughout the course of the day. It opens at 1 o'clock this afternoon. You're encouraged to come here, resume in hand, and be ready to talk to potential employers about your next career opportunity here at the Alaris Center today. We'll tell you more where we're going to be. We're going to be in Ballroom 5, and we'll tell you who we're going to be with later on today as well. You're on KNOX and the Ryan Cunningham Show.
4: Yeah, Ryan, when he made this promise, basically it's conditional. So in other words, what he's saying is he doesn't think that the Republicans are going to hold both the House and the Senate. And what's going to end up happening is, well, you know, it isn't going to cost us anything because, well, promise kept. You know, no more Republicans on both houses, so we don't have to pay it out. And if the Republicans hold both houses, you do realize that they're going to pay in Canadian funds, so the total cost of the federal government is only going to be about 546 $1,000 and 723 cents, or, you know.
0: I didn't hear that. I didn't know that 1.3 trillion American dollars is only worth 500 grand in Canada. Or in Canadian, or the other way around, I guess. So we're going to get 1.3 trillion Canadian dollars? Is that what you're telling me?
4: That's what I'm guessing. Or some other kind of dollar, but it certainly is going to be U.S. dollars.
0: That's a lot of
4: the exchange rate.
0: That's a lot of loonies and toonies. Okay. I thank you for the call. It's going to be kind of heavy, don't you think? 775-5559. You're on KNOX and the Ryan Cunningham Show.
5: Yeah, first of all, he needs congressional approval. It's never going to happen. Trump really scares me. His mental state is really out of control. He's so imbalanced. It scares the hell out of me. This guy should be removed. I mean, I'm serious. He's very, very threatening with his state of mind. And this is the dumbest thing I ever heard. He won't get approval anyway by Congress. So that's where I'm at on that.
0: That's interesting. Thank you for the call. That's interesting because, you know, I wonder if people think he was shooting from the hip or if he really means it. Right? I mean, was he shooting from the hip or does he really mean it? Okay. A couple of text messages. A texter writes, Ryan, let me get this straight. Super Dave says the Democrats, along with the Iranians, want the flow of oil slowed, but the Strait of Hormuz was open before Trump bombed Iran. Another texter writes, it's like the wall. Mexico will pay for it. Another, Trump is backed by all the tech brothers. What if this is the first attempt at giving us a taste of universal income? Another, with all of your arguments about the tariff checks, you do have to remember that his tariffs were overruled by a broad spectrum to where he did not get what we were supposed to get. How about the Doge checks? We didn't get those. That wasn't a problem, was it? Another, I think we need to get your head out of the sand. Republicans are controlled by the same people that control the Democrats. Look at the donor list. Trump changed a year ago today, and if you didn't notice, you aren't paying close enough attention. How did he change? 775-5559. You're on KNOX and the Ryan Cunningham Show.
6: Yeah, it's just preposterous. I mean, we got immigration, illegal immigrants out of the country. Good thing. Other than that, we have gotten into a new war. We were going to end wars. We were going to have lower gas prices, which has not happened. And we have a lake, maybe, and a gulf that are renamed.
0: Well, and a state. Okay, so you have that.
6: Yeah, going and probably a state, and maybe Ontario will get a province out of the deal.
0: Wouldn't that be something?
6: But what happened to calling balls and strikes?
0: Well, we
6: can call balls and strikes on your team. It's fine.
0: Right. Yeah, the thing about I thank you for the call. The thing about calling balls and strikes in this scenario is that no one's willing to call balls and strikes on their own team. No one's willing to do that, okay? And so that's why, I mean, as we get this thing started this morning, or this afternoon, I guess I should say, while we get this thing started, we're hearing things like, well, the Democrats have already done it, right? They've done it with benefits for illegal immigrants and that type of thing, so if they did it, why can't we? You know, we're hearing things like that because we're going to go to some lengths to defend what is undefendable. And I'm sorry, but it's simply not defendable to tell someone or tell the country that if you get the election result that you're looking for as far as party affiliation controlling Congress, that you're going to send $5,000 dividend checks to everybody in the United States. The good news is that nobody believes it, so I don't think it will have an impact anyway. But you still can't do that. I mean, that seems like it's absolute election interference. But really the question that I'm looking forward to getting answered from you today, do you believe you'll even get it? And the reason why I think that's up for grabs is because we went down this journey before. Support the tariffs and you'll get a tariff check. Support Doge and you'll get a Doge check. And neither one of those things have come true. So why would the American people feel like this is going to change? Why would the American people feel like this is going to change? A texter writes, boy, I think you guys all forgot about the big-ass tax return you got because of Trump, and gas was down to around $2 a gallon, and then this stupid war had to start. Gas was not down to $2 a gallon before the war started. It was not. it was higher than it should have been the entire time. And what we did was launch a Department of Justice investigation against the oil companies. We did not have gas at $2 a gallon before the war started. And as far as the big income tax return, you know, some people saw it, some people didn't. Okay? If you were a tipped employee, you saw a big tax return. That worked for you. You know, no taxes on tips, but for the rest of us, where was that big tax return? We had an increase in the standard deduction, and that's really what we got. So where that big tax return was, I guess I don't know. I don't see it. I'm not convinced. But I do realize that for those of us that are thinking about voting for a different political party because of gas prices, I keep bringing this to mind. As much as you don't like the conversation that we're having, and I can understand you don't, the fact of the matter is the other political party doesn't want you to buy gas no matter what. So it doesn't get a whole lot better on the other side. All right, let's get to news, and then we'll tell you what we're doing here at the Alaris Center coming up next. This is the Ryan Cunningham Show.
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8: On Tuesday, East Grand Forks City Clerk Renee Olson outlined how the early voting process will work for this year's general election on November 3rd. Early voting by absentee ballots starts September 18th in Minnesota. And Olson says state regulations no longer allow early voting at City Hall. She explains how residents can get absentee ballots.
9: Residents can request an absentee ballot online for their federal, state, and county elections by going to minnesotavotes.gov and then click on other ways to vote. Also, they can call Polk County at 218-281-2554 to request an application be mailed to them, or they can stop in at the Polk County office. That's at 612 North Broadway, room 225 in Crookston.
8: Minnesota doesn't require voters to provide a reason for voting absentee. Absentee ballots must be received by election day to be counted, and this type of voting starts 46 days before election day. DFL U.S. Senate nominee Peggy Flanagan says she's accepted invitations to participate in two debates with Republican nominee Michelle Tafoya before the November election. Flanagan's campaign says NPR News in St. Paul would host one, and the other would happen in Duluth and be televised through a KBJR Fox 9 partnership. Dates and broadcast details have not yet been finalized, and Tafoya has yet to accept the invitations. For KNOX News, I'm Alex Carminati.
0: Our next update from Alex Carminati in the KNOX Newsroom is on the way, coming up at 1:02. 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The KNOX American Federal Bank 5-day forecast from staff meteorologist Mark Ewens on a Swap Ideas Day. And hot dog day today. It is, yes, hot dog day today. Increasing clouds, a high of 83. We'll have southerly winds to 25 today. Then tonight, fair skies will drop to 58, south winds at 15. And then Friday, partly sunny skies, and we're looking for a high temperature of around 77. Saturday, a breezy 66, and the cooling trend continues. Sunday, 63. Monday brings us rain, and Monday brings us perhaps 60 for the daytime high, and maybe not that in some places around the state. Currently, Grand Forks and East Grand Forks checking in with sunshine and 75 degrees. Weather throughout the hour. 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We find ourselves today at the Greater Grand Forks Job Fair, another one of our fall job fairs that we'll have for you today here at the Alaris Center. Those of you that are looking for a change, a new career, or a new path towards some momentum forward, today is your day where employers from around the region are going to be here, and they're looking specifically for their next hire. So when you come today, come dressed for success, come with your resume in hand, and be ready to talk to people that are looking to make hiring decisions soon. They're serious about offering jobs. They're serious about looking for the next team members. And you have an opportunity to take advantage of what they're looking for here today. We're at the Alaris Center. It'll start at 1 o'clock this afternoon. We'll be here until 3 today. And we're in ballroom number 5 of the Alaris Center. So find door number 5 when you come in, or door number 4. Either of those will help you out. But come in on what would be the entrances on the east side of the building and stop and see us, because there's a lot of employers that will be here today and a lot of potential employees that have the opportunity to make the next big step in their careers today. The Greater Grand Forks Job Fair going on today in conjunction with Job Service and those of us here at KNOX and Layton Media. We've got more of the Ryan Cunningham Show coming up next.
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0: Welcome back to the Ryan Cunningham Show. The $5,000 Trump check. That's what we're asking you about right now on the program. The president last night at a midterm Republican National Convention. We've never had one of those before, okay? They're having one now because they're up against some pretty strong political headwinds and they need your vote. And so last night, the president in the keynote address spoke for 2 hours, said that if you deliver to him a Republican Congress in 2026's midterm elections, meaning in about 8 weeks, you, as an adult U.S. citizen, you will receive a $5,000 Trump dividend check. Now, there's the easy thing, which is, obviously, is this legal? Okay. The next thing, though, which is a little bit next level, is will you get it anyway? You've been down this road already with this president twice anyway, in the second term. Remember, you were going to get a check for some unknown amount of money for the DOGE checks by limiting the size of government. That was when Elon Musk was in there deciding to eliminate this and eliminate that. Okay. And then the second time around, it was the tariff dividends. You were going to get a check from that, too, except that didn't happen. So you're 0 for 2 in getting checks from this president. Do you really believe you're going to get one if the election goes the way he wants it to? Much less, is it even right to be able to promise it? But that's sort of the easy part of this. 775-5559. That's how you join us on the program today. That's 775-5559. Sure, I'd love to get y'all worked up about whether or not a president can offer money for his party to achieve office or maintain office. Sure, we could do that. But what is the actual odd value of you getting this money in the first place? Do you really think you're going to get it? 775-5559. A texter writes, and I love this text. This is so simple and straightforward that I just absolutely love this particular text message that came in. One texter writes, I'm going to hold him to it. I mean, I love that. How are you going to hold him to it? Here's the thing. You can't hold him to it. He's not running again. Right? He doesn't have another election to go in. So how exactly can you hold him to it, right? A texter writes, it sounds like a criminal act. Liar. Send him to jail now. Another Democrat's been buying elections for as long as I can remember. What do you think Mom Donnie did to win? New York promised everybody free stuff. That's the same thing as what Trump is doing. But it's not. Let's talk about that for a second. It's not. I don't like the free stuff promise either. Okay? I don't like the free stuff promise either. But those are policy issues that are being debated. Okay? Those are the types of things where you believe that transportation should be free for everybody. I don't believe that, but fine. You believe that housing should be free for everybody. I don't know if I believe that, but it's a policy decision. Sending you $5,000 of taxpayer money is not a policy decision. That's a reward. It's an inducement. It's a bribe. It's exactly what it is. It's not a policy decision. And we all know it, right? A texter writes, where's my walls check? Where's my free health care, etc.? Yep, you have all sorts of reasons to be upset with what you haven't received from others. And I agree with you on all of that. But two wrongs don't make a right. Texter writes, is it considered election interference by Iran? I don't know. Iran? I don't know why it would be Iran. Texter writes, pool our $5,000 together. Overthrow the federal government at this point. Another text messenger writes, I'm a Republican. I'm so sick of Trump and his mouth. Just shut up, arrogant toddler. Another texter, if Trump would actually fix the economy and gut more government, he wouldn't have to try to buy an election for the Republicans. That would be worth way more than $1.3 trillion. Let's see, one texter wrote, I need a 222. Another, I'd fill my four vehicles with gasoline and maybe even my lawnmower. Another, who makes payments on an 06 Dodge? I don't make payments on an 06 Dodge. It's an 06 Titan. Texter writes, $5,000 per adult. Your household gets 10. You're right about that. I apologize. Texter writes, the $5,000 plus the DOGE check and the tariff rebates should be getting $10,000 each. Yippee! Yeah, I don't know that that's where we're going to go. Let's see. One texter writes a Daisy BB gun doesn't qualify as a rifle. Another, if we actually get the money, I will buy you a set of new tires for that Fiat Ram so you're not driving on those slicks I saw the other day. I'm not driving on slicks. I just saw my tires. I think I'm fine. Okay. Text writes, I'm not saying a $5,000 check is going to happen. What I am saying is that if it makes people vote Republican, then after the midterms, he turns the light off on Iran. Yeah, maybe. There may be some of that. Okay. There's a few other text messages to get to at this point. Text writes, I think at this point, the 3Ds of 3D chess are deranged, delusional, and divisive. Another texter writes, I believe everybody has forgotten. Trump had it down to 17 cents a gallon just about a month ago, and everybody's health care bills were paid. Yeah, something tells me that wasn't right. Okay. Another texter writes, AI is going to kill all humanity in a decade. Trump knows it, so the point is moot. You know, it's an interesting story that's brought up by the listener. Okay, that's an interesting story that's brought up. I don't know if you saw that, but there was an individual that quit his job recently with one of the big AI companies saying that AI found its way into a restricted computer that it wasn't supposed to get to on its own. And he believes that AI will have the power to start killing people by the end of the decade. I mean, this is Terminator stuff actually brought to life here. Scary. Scary stuff that's going on. Now, you know, there were a couple of references to a firearm, and I told you that I was going to make an announcement about that. So, ladies and gentlemen, there is an announcement to make today, and it's one that I'm going to need your help with because the completely unexpected has happened. So, a couple of weeks ago, I think it was a couple of weeks ago, maybe a few weeks ago, we had the story where the North Dakota Game and Fish Department had opened up applications for their fall turkey season. And I told you that I was going to apply for a turkey tag, if for no other reason than just to try to get one so I would have an excuse to go home and tell my wife that I needed to buy a shotgun. I also told you I never expected to get one because I had never applied for a turkey tag before and had no points built up for a turkey tag. Well, the results came out, I believe it was late last week. And when I checked it, I was successful. I have drawn a turkey tag for the fall for 2026. I have no idea how to hunt for turkeys. I don't know how to do it. I've never hunted for turkeys before. I don't know what's involved. I assume there's waiting in the trees for a while and watching and using a shotgun, and that's basically all I know. So I'm considering putting data centers to the test to find out if they can hunt turkeys. Here's the idea. I'm going to Google or ChatGPT, how do I hunt for wild turkeys? And then just do whatever it wants me to do. Is this a good plan? Can Yahoo or can YouTube or ChatGPT or Google, can any of these places teach me how to hunt wild turkeys? Because apparently I have a tag and I had absolutely no expectation of getting one. And now I don't know how to hunt for them. I've never hunted for turkeys before. So at this point, yes, I've got to find a shotgun. I've got to find the appropriate hunting gear, and I have no clue how any of it works. I don't. I've never hunted a turkey before. I have no idea how I'm supposed to go about getting involved in bringing in a turkey. Do I have to call them, or do they just come to me? I don't know any of these things. Right? So our number is 775-5559. That's 775-5559. I have no idea what I need. I don't know what to buy. I don't know what to get other than apparently I need a shotgun. I think 1111 said that he had a shotgun that I could use. So maybe I won't have to buy a shotgun. But the whole point of this idea was to be able to buy a shotgun. That's kind of what I wanted to do, was buy a shotgun. Okay? So I don't know what I'm going to do, but I got a tag. And apparently I'm one of the fortunate ones that was able to get a tag with no points whatsoever built up in the lottery. I have 0 points. I've never applied for one before, and I'm successful right out the gate. 775-5559. You're on KNOX and the Ryan Cunningham Show.
1: Yeah, Ryan, I remember when you were thinking of applying, and I called you up, and I brought up the fact that this is your first time out. You have no points. How much you want to bet you get one so that you can go out and tell all these people who have been applying for years and never gotten anything, hey, I got one. Typical game and fish lottery.
0: Yeah, everything's made up and the points don't matter, right? Just like whose line is it anyway? 100%. No, I'd agree. I have no idea how I got a tag. I really don't. Texter writes, expensive weekend. Yeah, probably. Yeah, you know, probably that. But, you know, I've got some PTO I can use. And maybe go out there and try to hunt during some days off. Texter writes, moron, go to Hugo's and buy a frozen Tyson turkey. Well, you're the moron. If I'm going to go to Hugo's, I'm buying a Butterball. I'm not buying a Tyson. Texter writes, if you go buy a shotgun, buy a Mossberg 500. They last forever. They're reliable. Texter writes, are most of the turkeys calling you? There may be something to that. Yeah, we tend to take a few turkey calls. Here and there. Texter writes, you can drive by the beet plant in East Grand Forks. There are plenty of wild turkeys there. They're almost tame enough. You could open your car door and one will climb in. That's a fair idea, but they're not in zone 50. I have to hunt them in zone 50. I don't even know what that is. I think it's Grand Forks, Nelson, Walsh, Pembina, Cavalier, and Towner counties. If I looked at the map correctly, that's where I have the opportunity to hunt turkeys in 2026. So that's what I'm up against here, okay? 775-5559. You're on KNOX, about 30 seconds. Take them.
2: Gobble, gobble.
0: That's all he had to say. Hopefully he's got more to say coming up later. We are at the Grand Cities Job Fair. We have people that are waiting to step inside Ballroom 5 and talk to their next potential employers today. We'll tell you more about who's here at the Alera Center coming up throughout the course of the program today. But come here dressed for success and come here with an application or with a resume in hand, ready to talk to those that are going to make hiring decisions today at the Alera Center. We're at the Greater Grand Forks Job Fair, Ballroom Number 5. Take door 4 or 5 to come in. More on that in a bit. News is next.
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15: ABC News, I'm Wayne Cabot. Missouri is getting its old map back.
16: In a brief unexplained order with no noted dissents, the Supreme Court granted a request by a Democrat-backed advocacy group to block the GOP-favored map. The decision likely ends the legal whiplash over Missouri's map 2 months to Election Day.
15: ABC's Peter Haralambos on those congressional maps. The $5,000 President Trump promised last night to all U.S. adults if Republicans win Congress is being called a bribe by Democratic leader Chuck Schumer and an economic disaster by Delaware Senator Chris Coons. He says it's a $1.3 trillion attempt to pay off voters at a time where $40 trillion in debt. The president is also promising $500 checks will go out in a few weeks to people in 30 states who he says were overcharged for Obamacare. The S&P is down on track for a fourth straight loss. Wholesale inflation picked up last month. It's 5.4% from year to year. This is ABC News. Maybe you noticed gas prices really shot up this week, now $4.27 for regular, $5.97 for diesel. President Trump said yesterday that prices will plunge under $2 a gallon once the Iran war ends after the election. But with no talks and none in the works, ABC News contributor Mick Mulroy says
17: the president might be referring to the fact that Iran believes that they have a lot of influence to put pressure on the White House now before the midterm elections. That influence will go away after the elections are over. There'll be no more elections during this administration, and he might be referring to the fact that he'd be more than willing to escalate militarily after that pressure goes away.
15: The members of Congress from New Mexico are demanding Apple and Google CEOs publicly commit to not changing the maps to New America, as President Trump did on the social media. It's the peak of the Atlantic hurricane season today, but so far this year, not a single Atlantic hurricane. Wayne Cabot, ABC News.
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19: North Dakota Governor Kelly Armstrong has ordered all state government agencies to fly both U.S. and North Dakota flags that have staff on Friday, September 11th. This is to honor the victims of the September 11, 2001 terrorist attacks that happened 25 years ago tomorrow. Armstrong's encouraging North Dakota residents and businesses to lower their flags in order to honor and remember the nearly 3,000 who died that day. He also encourages the flags to be lowered to pay respect to the military members who died during the global war on terror. Americans all over the nation are being encouraged to have a moment of silence at 7:46 a.m. Central Time. The first plane that was used in the attacks crashed into the Twin Towers in New York City at 8:46 a.m. Eastern Time. The Downtown Development Association says that a new art mural will be installed in downtown's Alley of Love. The alley is located just off Kitson Avenue. The project's a partnership between the DDA and the Community Foundation of Grand Forks, East Grand Forks, and Region. Jenna Brownlee of Des Moines, Iowa, was selected to create the mural, and she's beginning to work on the mural today. The mural is scheduled to be finished by next Monday. A 20-year-old Fargo man was arrested when he was reportedly found with large amounts of drugs in Devil's Lake. Court records say Sawyer Ho had over 20 grams of meth, 30 grams of marijuana, and a half gram of cocaine. Officers say the meth was packaged in multiple bags for sale, and an officer also found a gun and bullets during the search. He's facing two felony counts for drug distribution and a misdemeanor charge for drug possession. For KNOX News, I'm Alex Carminati.

Our next update out of the KNOX newsroom with Alex Carminati is on the way at 1:30. 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It must be time for the KNOX, American Federal Bank, five-day forecast from staff meteorologist Mark Ewens. Increasing clouds today, a high of 83, southerlies to 25. Then fair tonight will drop to 58, south winds at 15. Sunny on Friday, 77 for the daytime high. Saturday, fairly sunny, breezy 66. Sunday, mainly cloudy and 63. And then Monday, the rain comes and so does the cooler weather. We're talking about 60. I've seen some forecasts where we don't make 60 coming up on Monday. Yeah, that's a thing that's going on right now. Currently, Grand Forks and East Grand Forks checking in with, I guess, mostly sunny skies at this point. We'll call it that. And as far as our temperature is concerned, we're at 77. Weather throughout the hour. 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

0: Welcome back to the Ryan Cunningham Show. A texter writes, you don't need new gear for turkey hunting. Just use your wife's pink camouflage shotgun and clothes. That's hurtful. You know, I just want you to know, folks, that those text messages are hurtful. I have every intention of doing this right, okay? I'm going to respect the sport. And we've got some text messages in here about why it's so easy to get a turkey tag. And we'll talk more about that coming up. As we continue along with hour number two of the Ryan Cunningham Show, we are on location today at the Alaris Center in Grand Forks. We are ready for another one of our fall Greater Grand Forks Job Fairs, put on in conjunction with North Dakota Job Service today. If you're looking for your next big opportunity, it may be waiting for you here. Bring your resume, be dressed for success, and come out and meet those that are looking to make hiring decisions in an urgent way. So stop and see us today. Ballroom number 5. You can take doors 4 or 5 on the east side of the Alaris Center and come in to see us today. 775-5559. Turkey hunting, the potential check from Donald Trump, $5,000 directly to you if Republicans hold on to Congress in the midterms. Are you confident you're going to get that money? What are you going to spend it on? Why is it legal to bribe the American voter? All sorts of really fun things to talk about. You're on KNOX and the Ryan Cunningham Show.
1: Ryan, I have to ask you if you heard about the story about that FM diversion project.
0: The road collapsing north of Hickson?
1: Now there's that one, and then there's also the one at Oxbow. And now they're actually putting up cones, and they're actually having to go and inspect all the culverts that were actually installed. It's absolutely insane. So hopefully there's a good construction company there that can maybe we could send them down to Fargo and charge them more.
0: I haven't heard about Oxbow. I heard about Hickson. Is Oxbow a new one or an old one?
1: What do you mean as far as new or old?
0: As far as a story is concerned, I saw the story about the Hickson Road collapse on Highway 81 today. That seems like a relatively new story. Has the one by Oxbow been out there a while, or was that also new today?
1: Nope, that's also new. That was at the same time.
0: Okay. I didn't see the one about Oxbow. I did see the one about Hickson. Boy, it sounds like there's a pattern to this situation then, doesn't it?
1: Yeah, it sure seems like poor planning kind of happened, and maybe some engineers out of NDSU need to go back to school.
0: Well, I thank you for the call. I'm not going to blame it on engineers from NDSU. I don't know who the engineers were, but that in that particular scenario, I did see the story about Highway 81. The embankment has collapsed, and they showed some damage to one of the underground drainage or the under road drainage systems. It doesn't look like it held up particularly well. It looks like it held up rather poorly, to tell you the truth. And so now you've got a couple of they're going to be down for a while because of the erosion to the embankment that's supposed to be part of the FM diversion project. It does look like they had some problems with that project, and I'm not sure what those problems are. They're still investigating. The Corps of Engineers hasn't said yet what they think the problem is. So, yeah, they're going out to inspect a number of others. But I did see the one about Hickson today. You know, if it was a one-off and I thought Hickson was a one-off, okay, that's fine. But if we're dealing with multiple projects that have failed, then you've got a little bit of a pattern. Now, a texter writes, Hickson and Oxbow could be the same collapse. And you're right. Hickson and Oxbow could be the same collapse that are there. I don't know if it is or is not. The story that I saw referenced Hickson today, not Oxbow. But if it's a general reference point and it's only one, that would be great. It's still a problem. Okay, those roads were just built, but at least then it would only be one instead of two. Okay, texter writes, we are going to get the $5,000 check, just like we got the tariff check. Oh, and the abolishing of the income tax. I'm disappointed that I voted for Trump. Well, for those of you that are saying that about the Trump Doge check today, let me ask you this. Who else would you have voted for? That's the real question. You know, we can evaluate when we get into these situations where we're evaluating a president. You have to evaluate a president based on what he said he would do and what he has done, or what she said she would do and what she has done. That's where you have to evaluate the president. When you're in an election, you have to evaluate this person versus that person. And sometimes you have to make a different decision. Am I disappointed that I voted for Donald Trump? No. I'm not disappointed in that. I am disappointed in his performance. And I think that it's very healthy to say it that way. When I go back and I take a look at 2016, Trump Clinton, 2020, Trump Biden, 2024, Trump Harris, when I look at those choices that I had, I'm not disappointed in the choice that I made. What I am disappointed in is what it's turned into. Because it has not turned into what it was promised to be. And I think there's a distinct difference there that needs to be respected. 775-5559. You're on KNOX and the Ryan Cunningham Show.
2: Yeah, I'm not disappointed that I voted for him. I voted for him three times. The first four times, or the first 4 years he was in, was rather good.
0: Until COVID, it was great.
2: Yeah, until COVID, it was great. We can say whatever we want about the 2020 election. I don't know if that'll ever be necessarily solved.
0: I can just hear in your voice you want to avoid another convoluted, long debate about mail-in ballots, ballot harvesting, and who won Georgia. I understand. Okay, fine. That's fair.
2: Yeah, right. And I really don't want to go down that rabbit hole, right?
0: Sure.
2: You know, Biden had his time, and, yeah, I grinded through it. Did he do some good things? He did. Did he do some really horrible things? He did. When it comes to this last election, you know, it all comes down to choices, right? And I could have voted for somebody else other than Trump if he would have given me a choice to do so. What you laid at my feet pretty much was Trump, Kamala, I still don't even know how to pronounce her name.
0: It's Kamala. It's Kamala. Like Kamala. Kamala. Yep.
2: Okay. Kamala. Okay.
0: Now, just in case she runs again, it's good for you to know how to pronounce that. So.
2: Well, yeah. I still won't be voting for her if she runs again. So.
0: That's right.
2: So it really doesn't matter if I know how to pronounce her name or not, I guess, at that point. But anyway, and then who were the third-party candidates? This is how bad they were that you don't even know what their names are.
0: Right.
2: Right?
0: Yep.
2: So when you don't have a logical choice that you know can actually win an election, that's what people are stuck with. And so unfortunately, we had to go with Trump. We didn't really have a choice because we're going to end up with Kamala, and that would have been, you know, I can't say would have

0: Riggers keep getting wrong. Yeah, so did the Democrats. Okay, and they didn't choose them either because they weren't logical choices. They weren't realistic choices. In the United States, you don't have realistic choices outside of the two major political parties that there are. Now, maybe someday we'll find that, but we don't have it now. And so if you go into an election, we haven't had a realistic third party since Ross Perot, or a realistic third choice since Ross Perot. And Ross Perot likely would have won in 1992 if he would have been allowed, or if he would have stayed in the race. In fact, that's worth going back to review. Keep in mind that even with Ross Perot, who got into the race, got out of the race, and got back in the race, when President Clinton won the first election, something like 54% of the country voted for somebody else. Okay, there wasn't a majority there. Ross Perot and George H.W. Bush ended up canceling each other out in that situation. So again, to say that you're disappointed you voted for Donald Trump, I don't think there's disappointment in that. It's just disappointment in how the whole thing has turned out and how his job performance is. 775-5559, you're on KNOX and the Ryan Cunningham Show.
1: Thanks for taking my call, brother. Yeah, thanks also to Packer Lady for helping prove my point. She said, oh, who are the other candidates? We don't even know. That's how bad they were. Well, that's not how bad they were. That's how dim-witted our electorate is. That's how lazy our electorate is they don't even bother to look at the other choices. Here in North Dakota, I know we had at least three choices, because I voted for the third one, which was Chase Oliver, Libertarian Party. I know in many other states they had Jill Stein as a choice for the Green Party. So this idea that, oh, we only had two choices, is absolute nonsense, and it just demonstrates how stupid the average voter is.
0: Did you think, let me ask you this, but when you went into the voting booth, was your intent to vote for Chase Oliver, or was that a game-time decision for you?
1: I did a lot of consideration before deciding on Chase Oliver, so it was definitely not an in-the-moment situation. I think I decided about a week or two out that that's who I was going to vote for.
0: Gotcha.
1: Based on,
0: okay.
1: Again, on careful consideration, not based on who the two parties were trying to tell me that I need to vote for, not based on some sort of partisan cult-like mentality where I feel like the only two parties that exist in this country are Democrats and Republicans, not as somebody who's been brainwashed to basically vote on who is the most popular name on the ballot. Right? I mean, why did Donald Trump win? Reality TV star. Because
0: okay.
1: Name recognition. People knew who he was. They knew his face, and they know his name.
0: Okay, let's pull out of that for a second. Okay, so I asked you the first question.
1: Why pull out of it? Why not combat? Why not counter it?
0: Well, I'm going to.
1: How am I wrong?
0: Okay, I'm going to. We're just not going to continue to go down the road of why Donald Trump won this and why Donald Trump won that. I asked you about your third-party option, so you said what it was. So then the next question is, did you think that your third-party choice had a realistic chance of becoming president?
1: Yes, because if more
0: then you wasted your vote.
1: Voted for that candidate, they could have won. They were on the ballot. That's all it takes to win is being on the ballot.
0: Mm.
1: I mean,
0: that's
1: again,
0: naivete. That's a lot of naivete. I mean, just being on the ballot doesn't get you anything. And I think we all know that, don't we?
1: I'll concede. They didn't have a great chance of winning because of what I just laid out, which is the closed-minded, small-mindedness of people who have been locked into a duopoly lie that is you have to vote for a lesser evil and that you shouldn't explore other options because those other options, quote, don't have a chance. It's a self-fulfilling prophecy. The more talking heads like yourself say they don't have a chance, the less of a chance they're going to have, obviously.
0: Well, I thank you for the call. I'm going to go ahead. I'll bring this back up. We're going to go ahead and pivot for a couple of moments here to the Greater Grand Forks Job Fair in just a couple of moments. But I do want to mention this just as we wrap up that point. You can go ahead and hate the players, and that's what you're doing is you're hating on the voters. But sometimes what I feel like you're doing is hating the game. Okay, the game is a two-party system. That's what we have. Okay, so I mean, you can hate the game, and I would have more respect with I hate the game than the players. To say that voters are simply closed-minded because they wouldn't vote for somebody else, how about they're open-minded? They evaluate.

0: their options and determined that being in one of these two categories was the place where they could do the most good. That's very open-minded and still leads you down that path. Okay, so we'll leave it at that. Here's what we're going to do, though. Before we go to our next break, we're going to talk to the first of our potential employers that we have here today at the Greater Grand Forks Job Fair. We're at the Alaris Center in Grand Forks today, and I believe we're joined by Natural Grocers. Is that right?
1: That's correct.
0: Okay, so I don't have a name here. Who am I speaking with?
1: My name is Christy.
0: Christy, it's nice to meet you. So, Christy, you're at Natural Grocers in Grand Forks.
1: Yes.
0: Okay, so 32nd Avenue South, right next to Berkshire Hathaway. Is that right?
1: That's correct.
0: Okay, tell us about what you're looking for in your next employee today.
1: We are looking for people that are health conscious and friendly, heavy customer service background, people that are interested in learning about nutrition.
0: Okay. And when you say learning about nutrition at your particular store, this isn't just check somebody out and get their items into a bag and move them on. You're helping them make health conscious decisions. There's a little bit more to that, isn't
1: there? Yes, absolutely. We help customers choose products that are going to help them live a longer and better life overall.
0: Okay.
1: So.
0: All right. So you're in need of what positions today?
1: Right now we're hiring for a produce manager, we're hiring a couple of cashiers, and we are hiring a second assistant store manager.
0: Okay, so you have some vacancies to fill.
1: We do, yeah.
0: Okay, that's great. So produce, previous experience, is that required?
1: Previous is preferred, but not required.
0: Okay, yeah. Got it. All right. So produce manager, couple of checkers, and then as you mentioned, an assistant store manager probably
1: has a second assistant store manager.
0: Okay.
1: Yeah.
0: All right. So there's a lot to look over at
1: Lots
0: this particular store.
1: Lots of responsibility for that position. Our produce manager position, you know, previous experience we would love, but we can train the right person.
0: Okay. All right. Yeah. 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
1: Yeah, absolutely. So Natural Grocers really takes care of their employees. We have a lot of fantastic benefits. We invite anyone who's looking for a job to come to the job fair today, and we would love to go over our benefits in person with them. They can also apply on our website at naturalgrocers.com/careers.
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1: yep.
0: And that will route them to a place where you'll know they're in the greater Grand Forks area.
1: Yes.
0: Outstanding.
1: Absolutely.
0: Okay. Give us your hours at Natural Grocers in case somebody wants to stop by and talk to someone there.
1: Sure. Our hours are a little bit different. We open at 8:27 in the morning and go until 8:36 in the evening.
0: Explain that to me. 8:27 to 8:36. Tell me what that's about.
1: Yeah, sure. So our founder, Margaret Isley, she was very big on the customer's everything to us, because without our customers, we are nothing.
0: Okay.
1: So she never wanted to make someone feel like they were not welcome in the store. So if someone came in right at 8:30, she didn't want it to be like, oh, they're closing. I need to get everything purchased and get out as soon as possible.
0: I see. Okay.
1: So in our stores, you'll never hear us say, hey, we're closing in 15 minutes. Please bring your purchases to the front. Because we are open for our customers. So if someone comes in at 8:30, they're welcome to shop and peruse and get what they need. And we stay.
0: 8:27 till 8:36. I like that. And you're here today as well, obviously.
1: Yes, yeah.
0: Outstanding. Very nice to meet you. Thank you for joining us today.
1: Very nice to meet you, too. Thanks for giving me the time.
0: Natural Grocers, one of the employers that's looking for their next teammate here today at the Alaris Center in Grand Forks, Aurora Ballroom number 5. Stop and see us today. They're one of those that we'll be speaking with throughout the course of the day as well. But they're looking forward to meeting you. And as you heard, they have a few different positions to fill. And so experience that you have in those particular fields would be a great step in the right direction towards finding a new team to be a part of with Natural Grocers. We've got more of the Ryan Cunningham Show coming up next.
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13: Ryan Cunningham has callers that are very cordial with one another.
14: He thinks that he has all the answers all the time, and he constantly drags Jay Money into this, who doesn't.

0: Welcome back to the Ryan Cunningham Show. Yeah, apologies for the abrupt stopping of the conversation with our previous caller regarding other choices in the political system. You know, I'll agree with our previous caller. There are going to be some people who aren't aware that there are other choices on the ballot besides the two main candidates for the Republicans and the Democrats when it comes down to a presidential election. However, I think to say they're all closed-minded and describe our electorate as closed-minded, I think that's a mistake, and I think that's a little bit of an oversight. There are people that want to participate in the process with the best possible chance of success, and that's how they look at it. I think there are plenty of people that are aware that there are other candidates on the ballot. Okay, there are a few that decide to evaluate them, and I think the choice that they make is because they don't have a logistical chance of winning. In 1992, when H. Ross Perot put himself on the map, there were plenty of people that got involved with a third party. Ross Perot wins that election if he doesn't leave the race and then come back in. Ross Perot wins that thing. Well, that, and I believe his vice presidential candidate had just a disastrous appearance when it came down to the vice presidential debate. He was a weird dude that was not particularly well-spoken. But beyond all of that, back then there was a third party because there were people that were upset on both sides of the electorate. Okay? Right now, and this is, I know that our previous caller won't like this explanation, but right now, here's where we're at. Okay, there aren't any Democrats that are willing to separate themselves from other Democrats. They're in it just for wins. Okay, so whether you're the establishment Democrat or you're the new Democratic Socialist, okay, and the rapid environmentalist, you're willing to stay in there and vote for the D constantly. Okay, so asking Republicans to do it different than that is a little self-serving just for Democrats. Because Democrats aren't going to do it. So if there is a closed-minded branch of the electorate, it's the liberal branch of the electorate because they choose not to separate themselves one from the other, except for John Fetterman. He's about the only one doing it, who, by the way, we have some texts about. You're on King and OX and the Ryan Cunningham Show.
1: Ryan, you just said a number of things that I was going to say on there. And the fact is, so I heard Jay Money's call, and you know, I know the third party is a favorite topic of his, which is fine, by the way. And I would argue that this country has had third parties in there. And the last two major ones, one is current, one is not anymore. But the last two third parties that have, you know, made a shot were the Tea Party back a number of years ago. And that got absorbed by the Republican Party because they're like, oh, yeah, low taxes. We can just absorb those folks in here and, you know, call it good ourselves. But the one that's current right now and, you know, way more scary is, you know, the ones that we hear of, the Democratic Socialists of America, which are gaining popularity right now. And so to your point, with the Democrats saying we're not going to distance ourselves from the Democrats, we're just going to vote for that. If you want to talk closed-mindedness, that's exactly where it's at right now. And the idea of going down the party of socialism, it's not the fact that there's no third parties, but right now the socialist Marxist party, that has taken over the Democratic Party. So for all the classical Democrats out there, feel free to, you know, once again start exercising your brains and say, what are the principles that we stand for? They might be different than the Republican principles, and that's okay. But what do we stand for, i.e. not socialism, Marxism, communism? And let's do that rather than just go along with this just because it's Democrat and we need to somehow hold seats in Congress.
0: Yeah, thank you for the call. We'll double back to some of that. There are some things that there are some legitimate reasons why Democratic Socialists are winning elections right now, and it has to do with what's not being done in society, and I think that's worth talking about. We'll get back to that in a couple of moments. You're on KNOX and the Ryan Cunningham Show.
2: I voted for Ross Perot, and I was very proud of that vote and very disappointed when he quit. Jay Money's got to understand that the reason that the third party's been as unsuccessful as has been is because there's no backing. So my question to Jay, you know, what did he do to educate the population with regards to that third party candidate? Did he campaign for him? Did he stand out in the street holding a sign? Did he push exactly what their agenda was? I didn't hear it or see it, but that individual was not an individual I would have voted for anyway. I had my selection when Ted Cruz was out in 2016, and I ran with it, and I was pretty happy with the results of the first 4 years of Trump. And I was pretty happy with how he focused on the industrial base coming back to the United States because we saw such a huge issue with having to rely on other countries for our needs. So J Money, just bottom line, there's been third parties out there many times. They haven't been successful because they haven't ignited their base, and their base just isn't big enough.
0: Yeah. One of the things I've talked, I thank you for the call. One of the things I've talked about with third parties is that if you're going to have a base, it has to be a base. One of the problems with the Libertarian Party in the in North Dakota, they don't run anybody for legislature. They don't run anybody for the House of Representatives or the Senate. They don't run for elections on the city council or city commission. They only try to hit home runs. Governor, president, maybe Senate. That's it. They never try to get things done at the smaller level, so they don't build a base. And that base is what's necessary for one of those types of candidates to prevail. And we can talk more about that as we continue. We've got news on the way in a couple of moments. At this point, let's get back to the Greater Grand Forks Job Fair. I believe we have Nicole with us.
3: Yes.
0: Is that right?
3: Mm-hmm.
0: Okay. American Crystal Sugar is here. Boy, it's kind of your season.
3: It is our season. Absolutely right now.
0: We started doing that. We're going to keep on doing that, obviously, while we dig them out of the ground and get them ready to go. But you're not talking about harvesters. You're talking about people at American Crystal Sugar, 100%, 12 months out of the year. Is that
3: absolutely
0: right?
3: Absolutely. Yep. I am here for our permanent, our year-round staff that works in our factories, that extracts the sugar, packages, gets it out to our customers, and keeps our factories running, our electricians, our mechanics, all of those.
0: Okay. So let's talk about where you're looking first and foremost, because American Crystal Sugar has a large footprint in the Red River Valley. Who's looking for employees right now?
3: So all of us are. So as I recruit up and down the valley for us. So Drayton, East Grand Forks, Crookston, Hillsborough, and my Moorhead factory. We have openings in all of them.
0: Okay.
3: A lot of our openings in our packaging department, a lot of openings in our process department. Here in the East Grand Forks area, if that's where people are looking, our house mechanics is something that we're looking for. So if you've had that mechanical aptitude, millwright work, experience in welding, industrial mechanic type work, that's what we're looking for here.
0: You know, you don't think of those things when you hear about American Crystal Sugar because you think about people that are going to extract the sugar.
3: Correct.
0: And people who are going to package the sugar. You don't know about some of the things that go on in the background to keep the hardware working, but you need those people as well instead of calling for repairs all the time, I suppose.
3: Yes, absolutely. So yes, the people that keep our factories running, the people that get them up and going, you know, a couple months ago when we started up our factories and got ready for the beats, those mechanics are critically important to us. So, and that's what we're looking for, several of them here in the East Grand Forks area, of course, across my whole valley, but those are my key ones I'm going for today.
0: Okay, absolutely. So mechanics, those are mechanically inclined millwrights, but then in general, if you're looking for a change, I hear that there, I think the messaging is that it's sweet working for American Crystal Sugar, is that right?
3: It is a sweet gig, is what I've been told. No, it is. I love working there. A lot of our employees love working there. You know, once you start working at Crystal Sugar, a lot of our employees stay there for 20, 30, 40, 50 years.
0: Okay.
3: So it's a good place to work. We have excellent benefits. Our wages are extremely competitive. So it's a good place to work. With the schedules that we have there, it gives you a really good work-life balance. I mean, the reality is working in my factories, you get 14 days off a month just because of how the schedule works.
0: Okay.
3: On top of that, pay time off, sick leave, vacation, things like that as well. So.
0: Wow. Okay. Some really great opportunities with American Crystal Sugar. I've often wondered, Nicole, does anybody ever sneak a bag of sugar out of the plant? Like, does that happen?
3: I cannot speak to that.
0: Okay, all right.
3: To be honest,
0: you know,
3: we do not have taste testers. I can tell you that.
0: Okay. Okay. I just wanted to check if maybe that was one of the ancillary benefits of working for American Crystal Sugar. Once in a while, that box of 12 had 11 in it. Must have forgot to put the 12th one in. Right.
3: It was the automated robots that did it.
0: It's not us. Yeah.
3: It's
0: no
3: us.
0: Human error at all. If somebody's interested in work at American Crystal Sugar, obviously they can come here and talk to you today.
3: Yes, absolutely.
0: But all throughout the course of the year, how can they get in touch with you about working at American Crystal Sugar?
3: Sure. If you go to crystalsugar.com, button up in the upper right-hand corner says careers. Click on that. It's going to show you everything that I have available in the valley. It's also going to show you what's available in our corporate office or our technical services center that's also located in Moorhead. But
0: Okay. Go
3: right there, filter it by what location you're looking for or maybe by what type of job you're looking for, and it'll show you what we have available.
0: crystalsugar.com.
3: Correct.
0: Upper right-hand corner. Or stop and see Nicole today. Monday, she's ready to talk to you. And again, you want to set up interviews. You want to do that, right?
3: Absolutely, we do.
0: Okay, let's do that today. Nicole, thank you for joining us. Appreciate it.
3: Thank you.
0: That's Nicole from American Crystal Sugar joining us here today as part of the Greater Grand Forks Job Fair here on KNOX from the Alaris Center. We're in ballroom number 5. Use doors number 4 or 5 to come in to the Alaris Center today and speak with our employers that have gathered in ballroom number 5 to talk with you. We've got more coming up next. Let's get news out of the newsroom with Alex Carbonati.
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5: On Tuesday, East Grand Forks City Clerk Renee Olson outlined how the early voting process will work for this year's general election on November 3rd. Early voting by absentee ballot starts September 18th in Minnesota. And Olson says state regulations no longer allow early voting at City Hall. She explains how residents can get absentee ballots.
6: Residents can request an absentee ballot online for their federal, state, and county elections by going to minnesotavotes.gov and then click on other ways to vote. Also, they can call Polk County at 218-281-2554 to request an application be mailed to them, or they can stop in at the Polk County office. That's at 612 North Broadway, room 225 in Crookston.
5: Minnesota doesn't require voters to provide a reason for voting absentee. Absentee ballots must be received by election day to be counted, and this type of voting starts 46 days before election day. DFL U.S. Senate nominee Peggy Flanagan says she's accepted invitations to participate in 2 debates with Republican nominee Michelle Tafoya before the November election. Flanagan's campaign says NPR News in St. Paul would host one, and the other would happen in Duluth and be televised through a KBJR Fox 9 partnership. Dates and broadcast details have not yet been finalized, and Tafoya has yet to accept the invitations. For KNOX News, I'm Alex Carbonati.
0: Our next update from Alex Carbonati in the KNOX Newsroom is on the way, coming up at 2:02. 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It's 1:39, almost 1:40. It must be time for a KNOX American Federal Bank 5-day forecast from staff meteorologist Mark Ewens. Today we're talking about increasing clouds, and we're looking for 83 for the daytime high today, and we'll see southerlies to around 25. Then for tonight, fair skies will drop to 58, and south winds will be at 15. And then Friday, partly sunny skies and a high temperature of around 77. Saturday, fairly sunny, 66. Then Sunday, Monday, cloudy, 63 on Sunday. Monday, we're looking at rain and 60. Currently, Grand Forks, East Grand Forks, we've got sunny skies for the most part at this point, and our temperature reading coming in at 79 degrees. 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If I may, before we take our next break, we have some text messages kind of generally summarizing the same thing. Texter writes, I had almost forgotten we're all stupid and simple-minded if we don't agree with Jay Money. Another says, if you don't agree with Jay, you're stupid in his mind. Clearly, it's a two-party system at this point. A libertarian vote is the waste of a vote. Another texter writes, I'm glad idiots like Jay Money waste their votes on a candidate that will never win. Keep it up. Here's the thing. I heard the phone call. Obviously, I was on the other side of it. Here's what I think is I'm not going to put words in Jay Money's mouth, and I'm not necessarily here to defend him, but I think that what he's pointing out is that as much as there isn't a chance for a third-party candidate to win, with many people that are voting, there's very little chance that they would consider a third-party candidate at all. Like, they would just completely discount looking for a third-party candidate as a send-them-a-message type of vote. We just don't seem to do that anymore. The tribalization is much more heavy now than it used to be. And so I think that's probably what he was trying to say. I bet he's also a little frustrated with where we're at, because you know what? We're all frustrated. Okay, we're all frustrated here at this point. $4 gasoline. You know, those that didn't like Donald Trump, that didn't vote for Donald Trump when he won, the one thing that you could take away from that was, well, you know what, he'll probably be okay on the economy. And he's not. High interest rates, gas at $4. Somebody can call it and say, well, it'd be a lot worse. Okay, fine, it would. But he still hasn't performed to the level that he said he was going to. And that frustration is going to manifest itself in a lot of ways. When you're going back and looking over voting results, you're probably going to say to yourself, yeah, you know what? We should have voted third party. Someone already said it. You know, this whole started when a texter texted in and said, I really regret voting for Donald Trump. So a lot of that is buyer's remorse that is happening now. And I wanted to point out for the record that you don't have to be disappointed that you voted for Trump. The system's the system. And if you don't like the system, don't hate the players, hate the game. 775-5559. You're on KNOX and the Ryan Cunningham Show.
7: Well, I heard one of my favorite buzzwords, wasted vote. You mind talking about that just for a sec?
0: Go ahead.
7: So by voting for the person that I decided was the person that I most wanted to vote for, I wasted my vote. So is it only a good vote if I try to pick the winner, if I think that the person I'm voting for is going to win? That's the only good vote. So voting for the candidate I actually like is a wasted vote. Is that right?
0: I wouldn't necessarily call it a wasted vote unless, as you said, you felt like your candidate had a chance of winning, which they did not. If we're just going to level with each other and say, listen, my candidate had no chance of winning whatsoever, but I wanted to send a message, or I felt like the message I wanted to send was to the candidate, I like what you're doing, or this is where I stand, then that's not a wasted vote. But if you really think that there's a third party that's in there that's going to win, then you're wasting your vote.
7: Okay, well, let me try to find a little common ground here.
0: Okay.
7: Do I think Chase Oliver had a good chance of winning? Oh, no, not at all. A very slim chance. Nearly no chance. I know that. I'm not an idiot. I'm not naive, as some people are trying to say. But he had a chance. There's always a chance. And this is what I mean about the narrow-mindedness, about the closed-mindedness of people, because they're just not even willing to try something new or give it a chance.
0: What states was Chase Oliver on the ballot in?
7: Vote based on fear.
0: I want to evaluate the chance that he had to vote. What states was Chase Oliver on the ballot in?
7: I'm pretty sure he was on the ballot in every single state, all 50.
0: Okay, because the Libertarians don't have automatic ballot access.
7: Ryan, if you get on the ballot in North Dakota, you're probably going to be on the ballot in every state, because it's really hard to be a presidential candidate and get on the ballot in North Dakota. It is. California's usually got, I don't know, 7, 8 choices somewhere in there. North Dakota, you get 2 or 3 usually.
0: Okay.
7: So my point, but I guess it's just this idea of the lesser evil thing, right? This is the mindset. This is the programming that the duopoly has put into all these texters' heads, and clearly yours as well, where they've convinced you to vote out of fear, because if you don't vote for the red team, you're going to hand the election over to the blue team, or vice versa, right? Ultimately, that's what you're doing. It's, oh, you don't want to hand the election over to the other guy, so forget about the candidate you actually want to vote for, and just pick one of the two evil ones that we're telling you are your only two options. This is the mindset you're in. This is what you believe. You believe that, right?
0: I don't believe that that's what people believe. I believe they're choosing. I believe they're choosing the best choice for what their vote's going to be.
7: Where does the lesser evil argument come from then? If that's not what, why then every time that I bring up that you have multiple options and that you can vote for an alternate party, why is it that every time I do that, I get faced with the same argument of the lesser evil or the wasted vote or the don't stand a chance?
0: Because the party mentality that we have in the United States, I've already fleshed this out for you. The party mentality that we already have in the United States that only works on one side. That only works on one side of the ledger. It only works on one side of the ledger in the United States. There's only one party in the United States that is expected to vote for somebody else if their candidate is not likable. And that's the Republican Party. In the Democratic Party, you're expected to lockstep and join file.
7: Now you're just Now you're spinning BS. Plenty of people vote.
0: I'm not.
7: Yeah, plenty of folks voted for Jill. In fact, Jill Stein, the progressive candidate, who the Dems would be the ones leaving the Democrats and voting alternately for her, are lefties, right? She got more votes than Chase Oliver, who is the ostensibly more conservative, being running for the Libertarian Party, right?
0: Yeah, so but those the folks that voted for Jill Stein probably weren't Democrats.
7: I understand your argument. I understand the majority argument that is like, yeah, we're just afraid, because there's just too many dumb people.
0: Okay, you know what? Now I'm gonna escalate. It's not fear. Okay, it's not fear. It's wanting to participate in the process in a winning way. Okay? People don't feel like going to the track and wagering on a horse with a broken leg. You don't do that. You don't go to the track and say, I don't like this one. I don't like this one. I'm going to put a bet on a horse with a busted leg. And that's every third party that's out there right now. It's foolish. It's ridiculous. If you want to participate in the process in a way that actually has a voice in the United States, this is what you get. You wait until a third party has an alley, and then you participate with that third party. Until then, you do what you think based on the top two leaders, because that's the process we have. It's not fear. It's not closed-mindedness. And I'm a little bit tired of your insults towards people that see it that way.
7: So when I say self-fulfilling prophecy, when I point out that a majority of the talking heads use their platform to push this narrative, do you think that could be possible? That
0: in 1992, those talking heads, were all for Ross Perot. In 1992, Ross Perot had a chance to change all of this. And I realize you might be a little too young to remember 1992. But in 1992,
7: that was the first election I remember, to be honest.
0: Okay, so Ross Perot did not fail because of the talking heads. Okay, when there is a third-party candidate that can win, the talking heads will be all about it. Why? Because it's a major news story, and we can't ignore it.
7: Do you know how many things have happened, how many changes have been made since Ross Perot ran and did very well?
0: Oh, I know.
7: The duopoly got terrified when that happened, and so they changed a bunch of things to make it even harder.
0: And that's why I'm saying to you, don't hate the players, hate the game. Don't sit here and tell us that all the voters are only voting out of fear and only voting out of closed-mindedness. The game gave us what the game gave us.
7: At least you're admitting that you use your platform to keep people into a very narrow mindset instead of opening their minds. And that's, at least you're honest about that.
0: How did I admit that?
7: With everything you said here during this conversation.
0: Okay, well then, that's proof positive you didn't hear anything in this conversation you just spoke. I thank you for the call. We're going to get back to a few more callers that we have for you here in a couple of moments. Our next conversation from the Greater Grand Forks Job Fair is standing by, and we've talked with Nicole before. Nicole is with the United States Postal Service, and we're here again to tell you that the demise of the USPS is rumor and not fact, right, Nicole?
8: Correct.
0: Okay, very good. You know, all we hear is we're going to close postal services and we're going to eliminate the deliveries. And what's going to happen? Then you're here saying, no, we're hiring people, right?
8: We are hiring people. Again, there's always speculation and all that. Things like that don't happen overnight. They've talked about things like five-day delivery for years and years. As we know, government takes a long time before anything happens. So, no, we're hiring. We need you. The Grand Forks Post Office has a hiring hub that is now officially opening up on the 18th on Fridays, on Mondays. So if you have interest in the post office, or if you have questions, or if you just want more information, you can stop in, and we'd be happy to assist and answer any questions that you might have. So,
0: you know, when we say what positions is the post office interested in, somebody might say, well, they're interested in people that deliver deliver the mail. But there's more to the Postal Service than that.
8: There is a lot more to that. There is the rural delivery, the people that are in the country, which is outside work as well. There's positions in the plant operations, whether it's overnights, days, lots of different things. The other thing, there's transportation. There's IT department. The Postal Service hires nurses, lawyers, engineers. So again, most people start with their foot in the door doing delivering the mail, selling the stamps. But the opportunity for advancement is there. Most of our entry-level supervisors start at $81,000 a year. That is without a degree. So if you're somebody that's not sure where you want to go, or if you want other opportunities, you can start with one job with the Postal Service and lead to many other positions and try different things out. And there's a post office in every city, so lots of possibilities.
0: Absolutely. Now, when you're hiring in Grand Forks, are you hiring specifically for Grand Forks, or are you looking around the region as well?
8: So that hiring hub is open to help anybody apply for any location. But specifically, we are needing positions filled in Grand Forks, Crookston, all the little facilities all around here as well. So again, we're like any other company. We're struggling for, you know, and people to apply and do the positions. So if you have interest or want to know, things can change on a dime where we're not hiring and 2 weeks later we are hiring. As people move up, they transfer, lots of different things. So if you have interest, like I said, I hope to have people stop over and see what we can do to help them with the process.
0: And the benefits, it's a federal government operation, so the benefits are very good, aren't they?
8: Yep, benefits are great. I myself get about 5 weeks of vacation a year plus my holidays off. So again, the sooner you get into the post office, the sooner you can start, you know, reaping the benefits of all that stuff.
0: Boy, that's outstanding. So you said the hub's available. Tell us how to get in touch with that again.
8: So Grand Forks Post Office, Fridays and Mondays. It's a walk-in, so you can walk in at any time, and there's an actual room. We have computers. There's somebody on site to explain the positions, talk about the tests that you have to take when you enter the post office. Pretty much hold your hand through all the steps, because again, there's drug testings, there is fingerprinting, all those items that come with government employment.
0: Okay.
8: So otherwise, if people are interested, they don't have to wait for those hub hours. You can stop in and just ask for Nicole or ask for the person in charge of hiring. So.
0: Fridays and Mondays at the Grand Forks Postal Service.
8: Correct. Yep.
0: Outstanding. Nicole, thank you.
8: Thank you.
0: That's Nicole joining us today from the U.S. Postal Service. And again, all the things you hear about, they're not going to deliver the mail. They're going to deliver the mail. In fact, they're hiring people to do just that and so many other things. And again, you can find Nicole here at the Greater Grand Forks Job Fair. So stop in and see what she has to say, or you have the opportunity to go to that hiring hub that is available for you at the United States Postal Service as well. And as you heard, it's Fridays and Mondays that they have available to you to be able to stop in and find out more about what's happening there. Got a couple of quick calls that we can take. You're on KNOX. Thank you for calling.
9: Yeah, hello?
0: Yes, go ahead.
9: Yeah, hi. I wanted to talk to Nicole there. But I missed her, I guess.
0: Well, they're not taking calls today. That's okay. You could stop in if you wanted to. Okay.
9: I just wanted to tell her that I retired from the Postal Service after 30 years here in Grand Forks, and it was the best job I ever had.
0: Ringing endorsement. I like that. Thank you so much. I'll make sure and let her know that you said that. You're on KNOX on the Ryan Cunningham Show.
10: Yeah, Ryan, you and Jay Money have kind of gotten in with back and forth. And I would say in the discussion, the only truly wasted vote is the vote that's never cast. And at national elections, if we aren't even getting 50% turnout, if Jay Money and those like him want to get a candidate in, they should be advocating among the people who aren't even voting. If you have a bunch of disenfranchised voters, who better to get to vote for your candidate? And a lot of people have even mentioned when it comes to, for example, the Libertarian Party, you run a national candidate, but you rarely hear anything about the locals. In the state of North Dakota, we're basically a one-party state at this point. The Republican Party is pretty much running everything. If you want to get rid of the two-party system or have a new two-party system in the state, fine. In North Dakota, the Democrat Party is persona non grata. Maybe the Libertarian Party should start working here.
0: Got it. Thank you for the call. 30 seconds hard, caller. Go ahead.
11: Hey, Ryan. Just wanted to give Jay Money another option. Some of us believe in who we're voting for, coming from one of the stupid, simple-minded people. But you know what? It doesn't matter because Hillary called us deplorables and Biden called us garbage. Thank you.
0: Yeah, thank you for the call. I mean, there is all of that as well. I think he's referring to people who say that they regret who they voted for in 2024 more than anything. All right, hour number three of the program is on the way. News next.
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17: ABC News, I'm Wayne Cabot. So far, Republicans are largely silent on President Trump's pledge to pay $5,000 to every American adult if Republicans maintain control of Congress in November. He calls it a dividend. Democrats call it a bribe. Here's Kentucky Governor Andy Beshear.
18: Last night, the president made himself the briber-in-chief. It is not legal to offer people money for their vote. But if we know one thing about Donald Trump, it's he's never paid a bill he's owed, whether it's in the private sector or as president.
17: Republicans today lost their attempt to change Missouri's congressional map for this year's election. The Supreme Court indefinitely ruling without comment. Video verified by ABC News shows Houthi forces now in the Red Sea port city of Mocha. Yemen says the Houthis now control that city, the news pushing up already high oil prices higher. Crude oil up about $108 a barrel right now. This is ABC News. This morning, Lindsay Clancy's attorney renewed his push to have the Plymouth Superior Court toss out her triple murder case, arguing prosecutors failed to show enough evidence to support a conviction. Americans too young to remember 9/11 don't know of a world where everyone was together, at least for a while. At a 9/11 ceremony today in New York, Chuck Schumer, then a freshman senator, wished we could share that feeling again.
19: I pray that the same sense of common purpose that infused this city and this nation after we were attacked will again be possible.
17: Today, 100 million Americans weren't alive when America came under attack 25 years ago tomorrow. The S&P 500 is down about 0.5%, on track for a fourth straight loss. Wholesale inflation ticked up last month 5.4% year to year. I'm Wayne Cabot, ABC News.
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20: Low 80s and breezy today with winds out of the south around 25. Your KNOX five-day forecast follows the news. Good afternoon. Here are your latest stories. Grand Forks City Administrator Todd Phelan says the biorefinery project could be bought in the next several months by a new European partner. The Gateway Drive plant has been shut down since 2022 over wastewater violations. The ownership group plans to visit and tour the facility later this month or in October. Governor Kelly Armstrong ordering flags at state buildings lowered to half staff tomorrow, honoring the victims of the September 11th terror attacks 25 years later. He's asking residents to do the same and also to observe a moment of silence at 7:46 tomorrow morning, marking when the first plane hit the World Trade Center. A new study recommends raising North Dakota traffic fines. Starting fines for speeding, seatbelts, and right-of-way would jump from $20 to $50. Child restraint fines would also rise to $50. The Highway Patrol says most fines haven't changed since 1973, but even with the increase, North Dakota would still charge less than both Minnesota and South Dakota. Grand Forks Red River High School has won T-Mobile's 5K Fridays contest for the second year in a row, earning another $5,000. Last year's money went to branding and weight room gear. This year, money will likely go toward more facility upgrades. This look at news brought to you by Grand Cities Monument. I'm Jennifer Leverenz, KNOX News.
0: Our next update from Jennifer Leverenz in the KNOX Newsroom is on the way, coming up at 2:30. 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It's time for the KNOX American Federal Bank five-day forecast from staff meteorologist Mark Ewens. Today, we're calling for increasing clouds in 83. We'll see southerlies to around 25. Tonight, fair skies will dip to 58, south winds at around 15, and then sunny on Friday with a high temperature of 77. Saturday, fairly sunny, 66. Mainly cloudy on Sunday, 63. That's when the change really sets in. Rain in 60 coming up on Monday. Fall weather is on the way. The cool down is happening. Currently, Grand Forks and East Grand Forks. You wouldn't know about a cool down today. We're going to find the 80s before it's over. 79 right now. Weather throughout the hour. Mark Ewens forecast. 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

0: What started out as comments about the Trump dividend, which was brought up last night at part of the Republican midterm convention, where the president says, if you return a Republican Congress to him, he will send every American adult, a citizen, every American citizen who is an adult, a $5,000 Trump dividend. It'll cost $1.3 trillion, and it led to a conversation about how America is doing, how the United States is doing right now. And, you know, the economy is not functioning at a place where it's good for the American people. You know, I've been heartened to the point where we're not hearing a lot of, hey, how's that stock market and all those things? Because people now realize that that just doesn't affect everybody's day. The gas price is not something that we were promised, and inflation and interest rates are not what we were promised by this president. And again, I'm not telling you that I'm evaluating him versus Kamala Harris, because that's where a lot of the debate always tends to go. Well, it would have been worse with this, or it would have been worse with that. Okay, those are all fine and good to say those things. But the fact of the matter is that you can evaluate the president based on what he said he was going to do versus what he's done. And those two just don't match at this point. 775-5559 is how you join us. We continue our presence today at the Greater Grand Forks Job Fair. We are at the Alaris Center outside of Ballroom Number 5. We have more employers to talk to coming up this hour. We've had some great employers here already. They are looking for their next team members. And so come dressed for success, bring a resume, and get ready to talk to people about your next career opportunity, because it could be waiting for you today here at the Greater Grand Forks Job Fair at the Alaris Center in Grand Forks. We're in Ballroom Number 5, use doors 4 or 5 on the west side, or I'm sorry, the east side of the building, and come on in and see us. 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
1: Hey, thank you for taking my call. I love your show.
0: Thank you.
1: My only comment is talking about the $5,000 check. I guess my question is, I've never been able to trust the politicians on what they promise, because they never come through. So I wouldn't take it too serious.
0: Well, that's fair, and I thank you for the call. I mean, I get what you're saying there as far as never coming through, but the thing about President Trump is what he campaigned on was pretty finite. Gas prices and inflation. I mean, he said costs were going to come down and gas prices were going to come down, and they haven't done that. And so when you're judging about, you know, a politician coming through on this or that, the promises that were made by this president were pretty, they weren't small, but they were noticeable. You know, they really were. They were driving by a sign on 32nd Avenue South or Washington Street or Columbia Road or anywhere that you go where there's an exit on the interstate, and seeing those red numbers that are the gas price and knowing that he is president. And that's not happening. These gas prices look just like Joe Biden gas prices, and in some cases, maybe a little bit worse. And that affects us. It affects our psyche, and it affects our purchasing prices, our purchasing decisions on a regular basis. Now, we've talked about this before. You'll still buy gas. You have to. And that's the next defense that people come to. Well, people are still buying gas. Yeah, it's what they're not doing. They're not purchasing durable goods. They're not upgrading their appliances. They're not going out to the restaurant to have dinner. They're cutting out those things because gas prices are high. And that's not the sign of a U.S. economy that's doing well. And I think right now we'd have to say the United States economy is not doing well. Not for the average American. Yeah, the Dow Jones Industrial Average is way up there. I get it. I mean, the Dow Jones Industrial Average is high. And you say, well, my retirement account loves it. And those are all defenses. But they're not defenses of how this economy affects people on a day-to-day basis. And that's really what we're dealing with this president right now. So he shows up last night and makes a $5,000 promise. And again, we asked you at the beginning of the show today, would you even see it if the election goes his way? Because we've talked about a tariff check. We've talked about a Doge check. None of those things have happened. Okay, so you've got that going for you. But the other part of it is it like morally or ethically responsible to tell the American people that if you give me the Congress you want, I'm going to send you money. That seems just like such a cross-up in the legalese that goes on in that situation. So that really seemed like a strange scenario. And we'll take your calls on that. 775-5559 is how you join us. A texter writes, I think President Trump's picks for people in power were terrible. John Thune has been a scab on his nose the whole time he's been president. Mitch McConnell, a dying piece. Another texter writes, don't forget to acknowledge how he shut down the border. Things will get better. Yeah, there are some wins there. Okay, there have been some wins there, but for the American people and the American economy, have those wins been what they need to be? And after all, he's making the promise of $5,000 checks at this point. We'll talk more about that as we continue. As we mentioned, we are at the Greater Grand Forks Job Fair today. And our next employer that we're going to speak with is Tiana. She's from Hugo's. How are you doing, Tiana?
2: I'm great. How are you?
0: Good. So you're here today looking for people all over the city because, after all, Hugo's has a pretty big footprint in town,
2: yes,
0: right?
2: Yes. We got a few people that are retiring out there, so we're moving around. We got a lot of managing positions open right now. So.
0: Okay. So tell us what kind of positions besides managing, or are they just managing? Just looking to hire
2: We have all of the above, managing all the way down to entry-level cashiering, courtesy, grocery clerks, all the way up to maintenance, dairy managers, deli managers, maintenance, even some wine and spirits clerks out there. So
0: fantastic. And the nice thing about Hugo's is that there's probably a vacancy in the store near where I live, right?
2: Absolutely.
0: I mean, you've got quite a few of them in town.
2: Yes.
0: So.
2: Yep, five in town and the surrounding area. Yep.
0: Outstanding. Okay. So do people need previous experience to apply for the jobs with you?
2: Yeah, you know, depends on the position, of course. So we're open to sitting down and discussing with you your background. Absolutely.
0: Okay. So people should come in today, and you said all around the area. Are you also hiring for the positions that are out of town, or are you specifically concentrating on Grand Forks?
2: All of the above.
0: Okay.
2: Out of town, in town, you can come on in. We have switched our system to all online applications now, so we're moving up in the world.
0: Okay, because I know Spot in Grafton, mm-hmm. right? Spot in Fauston.
2: Yep.
0: You have a store in Jamestown.
2: Crookston. River.
0: Okay.
2: Yep. Park Rapids.
0: Okay.
2: Pine River, Baudette, War Road, you name it.
0: Wow. I didn't realize there were that many of them out there.
2: Absolutely. Yep.
0: Okay. All right. So if you're hearing this today and you're not able to make it to the Greater Grand Forks Job Fair and visit with Tiana, all website applications, tell people what website to go to.
2: Yeah, gohugos.com. I also wanted to mention we have a one-day sale going on today, so pop on out and see if you can get some sales.
0: Okay, so those are at the stores.
2: Yes.
0: Okay, so a one-day sale going on just today.
2: Just today.
0: Okay, but today you're looking for some employees.
2: Absolutely.
0: Okay, and so gohugos.com, you said. Is there a number to call? If people wanted to call, they can't make it in today?
2: There's if you call 701-746-0688 and extension 10872, you can reach me and I can direct you where to go.
0: Okay, sounds great. But the easiest way is gohugos.com. That's easy.
2: Yep.
0: Okay. Tiana, thank you for joining us today. Appreciate
2: it. Thank you.
0: That's Tiana joining us today from Hugo's. And again, Hugo's with that big, like I said, I didn't realize they had that big a footprint all around the region, but they do. And they're looking to fill some positions today in Grand Forks and elsewhere. And so if you have the opportunity to stop in and visit with Tiana, they would love to visit with you about perhaps them being your next opportunity with Hugo's. 775-5555 is the number to call. A texter writes, I didn't agree with him saying the $5,000 payment, but what's the difference between that and him saying, if you give me Congress, I will lower each adult's taxes by $5,000? There maybe isn't, I guess, a financial difference in that. There certainly is an ethical one, though. Okay, I mean, money straight up for votes is bribery. I think we can all agree on that. And not only that, but we're not talking about politics.

0: picking senators, you'd quite often have mixed messages coming out of a state. If you think about it from that perspective, you know, states speaking with a voice is sometimes important. And you'd have mixed messages coming out of a state if your legislature is the way it is. I mean, you wouldn't have a legitimate run for an office at that point. So I think voting for the senators is just fine. 775-5559. You're on KNOX and the Ryan Cunningham Show.
1: Yes, I've got a question for you.
0: Okay.
1: Sure. President Trump is offering us $5,000. Well, what is worse, taking a one-time $5,000 or these Democrats, which are progressive and almost leaning to becoming communists now because the communists are almost bribing the Democrats to come their way. What's worse, giving us Medicare and free money from the government the rest of our life? I'll take the $5,000 once.
0: Well, I understand where you're going with it. I thank you for the call, but you know what? It's the difference is the process. If the Democrats run on a process of free health care and, you know, some Medicaid for all, and they run on a policy of that and they win, then they ran on policy. Okay, that's what they ran on. And their policy, by the way, here's a big difference in what you're describing or discussing. Their policy for free Medicare for all affects everybody, not just those that voted for Republicans. Now, you can say the $5,000 would, too. There would be people that would reap the benefits of $5,000 who voted for Democrats. So, yeah, there's a fly in the ointment with that one as well. But the fact of the matter is policy discussions are always much more healthy than one-time cash payments as a bribe for do this and I will do that. I mean, here's the thing. If President Trump believes that he should send us $5,000 in dividend checks for whatever reason, then he should do that no matter who holds Congress. Because that's his policy. That's what I would argue would be the biggest difference in all of that. I think our caller has returned. Welcome back to the program.
1: Yeah, I'm just calling back again. I should have mentioned one more thing. Okay, if he's promising this, and the Republicans are coming to this convention, and they're going to be okay, I'm along with it, they're basically going to be forced, even if this $5,000 comes along, they'll have to vote on it, so it will become policy.
0: It would become policy, but it's not a policy discussion that we're debating right now. We're debating an inducement or a bribe, not a policy.
1: I don't consider it a bribe. It's not any worse than the communists offering us free health care, free Medicare, free SNAP food. I mean, they want to give you everything on a platter.
0: Mm.
1: That's a bribe to me. But I know where you're coming from, but to me, it's still a bribe. Well,
0: yeah, but
1: for me, we'll get all these handouts.
0: Yeah, but everybody gets that, and it happens no matter who's in charge at that point. It's not an inducement for an action.
1: Okay, but I mean, it's getting worse. More and more people are looking for those handouts.
0: No, I agree with you. I need to move on. I appreciate the call. Financially, it may be far worse, and I think that's the argument that you're making. One time, $5,000 versus forever spending. Okay, financially, sure, it's way worse as far as the bottom line is concerned. But when it comes down to an inducement for a vote, this is worse because we're not debating policy. This is give me what I want, I give you what you want. Not do what's best for the country and embrace this policy because that's what I want to do, which is also best for the country. There are two very distinct terms of thought there. Here on KNOX and the Ryan Cunningham Show.
2: Yeah, Ryan, for the sake of argument, if this $5,000 check that we're all supposedly going to get comes through, I swear, mark the tape right now, I will get a banana costume, I will dress up in it, and I will sing the Peanut Butter Jelly Time song and post it to the group chat because, you know, we're not getting $5,000. And why would we want that? We're $40 trillion in debt. We shouldn't be, oh, boy, we got a little crumb of bread thrown to us, a bunch of little, you know, subservient ducks. We should be wanting to cut these entitlement programs and welfare programs. We should want to cut down on the budget, spend even less money, and then you know what we can do instead of throwing $5,000 at everybody, which is not going to happen anyways, lower people's taxes. give people the option to opt out of Social Security and put that towards tax credits, what they've paid in for, you know, however.

0: long they've worked. But no, we're not going to do that.
1: Yeah, I thank you for the call. We're certainly not going to give you the opportunity to opt out of Social Security because, as we mentioned before, you're paying for a need right now. Social Security is not a personal retirement plan. It's a tax. I mean, that's what Social Security is. In order to change that, one generation is going to have to pay twice. And it isn't going to be mine, thankfully. You're on KNOX and the Ryan Cunningham Show.
2: Fighting Sioux forever. Mr. Ryan.
1: Mm-hmm.
2: You know, if there was a Medicare for all, gradually take down to 50, down to 40, just keep chopping that, until we're all on that, wouldn't that be a winning prescription for hold power for politicians? Think that would work?
1: Medicare for all?
2: Yeah.
1: Well, it's an approach to health care, I guess.
2: I was looking. I think our health care premiums are going to be up like 40% this year and next year, projected, 38%. I mean, something's got to give. People can't afford it. Most bankruptcies are medical.
1: Sure.
2: I mean, it is a problem, right? And the politicians don't care. They got good health care. You know, you build a hole. You build a hole in North Dakota, and they'll come up with the money to fix it. Counter that to Grand Forks, what happened downtown with Todd Behring built those apartments. And that area between it, it's going to be a blight. Nothing there, and the city won't do anything about it. I don't know if that's good, Ryan. I don't think it's good.
1: What area are you talking about?
2: When you come down the overpass, there's two high rises there. The Todd Behring, Epic out of West Fargo.
1: Yep. Okay. Built. So now I'm with you, right?
2: And then they walked away, and the city talked about fixing it, but in the hockey. The reason I know there's a big volleyball tournament going on right now at the Lights in Fargo, West Fargo.
1: Yep.
2: Big tournament.
1: Mm-hmm. It's not a tournament, it's a showcase. It's just a showcase, but that's fine. Go ahead.
2: Well, it's the same. Draws people, it's athletic events, right?
1: It's not a three-day tournament where everybody's coming for all 3 days. Various teams are playing a match. They're outside today, tomorrow, whatever. So it's not a tournament, but go ahead. It's fine.
2: Yeah, okay. Well, the point is, the rest of the state make mistakes, and they seem to clean it up. We're not going to clean up that mess downtown, are we?
1: Well, they didn't make a mess in West Fargo, so I don't know where the comparison comes from.
2: Who didn't make a mess? Grand Forks?
1: No. The people that own the lights didn't make a mess in West Fargo. There was no mess to clean up.
2: Well, he didn't. Behring walked away from Grand Forks. He left a mess. Right?
1: Yeah. He walked away from a number of things, but the lights was already built. So there wasn't anything to make a mess of in West Fargo. I think they're doing okay.
2: And remember this, he's the guy who didn't want Ralph Ingleston to build it $15,000, and he's the guy who built it, the basketball arena that's way too small. And then he leaves town. Then he gives us this as a final gesture. Thanks, Todd.
1: Well, I thank you for the call. There's a lot there. I don't know that we're going to get to the bottom of any of it, but the fact of the matter is it's not blight that's being left there. And I don't know that there's a need for a hockey arena downtown. This dabbling in outdoor sports is nice and cute and fun. But then what do we do the other times of the year? It gets to be 30 below zero. And where are we going to stand and sit and do all those things? You're on KNOX on the Ryan Cunningham Show.
0: Yeah, I just did the math on the $5,000 bonus times the number of eligible voters. It'd be $1,400,000,000,000.
1: Yeah, the estimate's $1.3 trillion. We talked about that earlier. But, hey, what's $100 billion between friends? $1.3, $1.4, right. You know, whatever, right? So,
0: and if we have that much money sitting around right now, why can't we apply that to gas prices?
1: Well, how would you apply it to gas prices?
0: Well, give people a gas rebate or something. Apparently, the money's there.
1: Money's not there. Clearly, the money's not there. But I think that's probably your argument in the first place. The money's not there. As far as a gas rebate is concerned, if we sent you a check for $5,000, Well, couldn't we just call that the gas rebate? We could do this without a vote. We could say the United States is being penalized with high gas prices because of Iran. Here's money to buy gas. That'll work.
0: Right.
1: $5,000,
0: yeah.
1: Right?
0: No, but don't tie it to how you vote.
1: Right. That's the idea. Yeah, thank you for the call. We could make that argument pretty strongly. You didn't do anything to deserve these gas prices. So maybe the federal government should make up for some of our pain and suffering with it. You're on KNOX and the Ryan Cunningham Show.
3: You know, RC, if every eligible adult, 48,750 that reside in Grand Forks, gave their $5,000 to the university for just shy of $244 million, we could build $64 million buildings on campus.
1: You know, or a new football stadium for UND. How about that? We could do that. Have a nicer one than the Fargo Dome.
3: With half of it, and then we take the other half, we put the airport back on campus, and all problems are solved.
1: I really like the way you're thinking. I thank you for the call. Now, I actually want to see this $5,000 check come through. Some text messengers, texter writes in the immortal words of Lex Luthor, "Lord, you gave them eyes, yet they still don't see. It's all a distraction. Lake America, New America, $5,000 next week, something else. All of us to keep us from focusing on the war in Iran." Another, the way I look at it, what Trump said about the $5,000 doesn't happen necessarily to be a bribe. I more so look at it as a fact that he's already been trying to get checks issued to the people, what he's promised, and he's had issues with not being able to get Congress to agree with it. So to me, I look at it as he recognizes what he needs to be able to do to get the money that he promised to us out, and he's drawing the line in the sand for it. That is a very favorable evaluation of the situation. There's some rose-colored glasses going on there, but I can at least give you points for saying, is there the residue of, hey, I need a new Congress or I need a Republican Congress to get this money to you? Personally, I think that gets shot down. He's got the Congress to get the money to you already. Texter writes, if this doesn't prove that Republicans haven't been fiscally conservative for a long time, I don't know what does. They're not even pretending anymore. Another texter, the fuel tankers are lining up down the frontage road on Gateway. Maybe there's a shortage. Texter writes, Gen Z guy's proposition to dance with a banana suit sounds too specific. Like he actually just wants to do it. I'm concerned it might be a sexual thing. Texter writes, what are illegals costing us? Well, if we're doing so much better on immigration, not $1.3 trillion. Texter writes, please explain communism versus socialism. Seems the C word is thrown around a lot without understanding what it means. Well, socialism allows for some democratic reforms and some private business ownership. Communism is a complete abandonment of private business ownership and no democratic reforms. Socialism allows for some representative government from the people. Communism allows for none of it. From a financial perspective, there may not be a lot of differences. Texter writes, last December, President Donald J. Trump said tariff revenue would be reducing the national debt. The debt has actually gone up $2 trillion and given back to the citizens as payments. Payments have gone back to corporations because the Supreme Court said he should have gone to Congress for permission to enact tariffs. And meanwhile, they charged you more for your goods. Right? So that was the shell game that was played. Here are tariffs. We have to raise the prices on the things that you're going to buy. So they never paid the tariffs because that you paid the tariffs. And then they sent the money back to the corporations. Weird. And that's a legitimate example of what happened. That's a legitimate explanation of what took place in that exchange. Oh, and by the way, just so we're all familiar, Bauer hockey sticks and gear are made in China and Pakistan. So before you buy into the fear that all of your hockey gear is going to cost you more money because of Canadian tariffs, no. Bauer sticks and pads are not made in Canada. CCM stuff is kind of made in Canada. And I understand even Mexico plays a part in what they do. So don't buy this whole, oh, Canadian tariffs are going to raise the prices on hockey gear, because it might, to an extent, based on a certain brand. Now, I mean, my kid likes Bauer, but he also likes CCM. I throw anything at him, he's fine. He's good with it. So I think we'll probably be okay. Right? If you're going to buy hockey gear, you should be okay. All right. We've got more on the way coming up. Let's check in with some news out of the KNOX newsroom next.
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12: Breezy and low 80s today with winds out of the south around 25. Your KNOX five-day forecast follows the news. Good afternoon. Here are your latest stories. Grand Forks City Administrator Todd Feland says the biorefinery project could be bought in the next several months by a new European partner. The plant has been shut down since 2022 over wastewater violations. The ownership group says it plans to visit and tour the facility either later this month or in October. North Dakota seeing a gradual decline in job openings, though the state still faces a worker shortage. Job Service North Dakota reported 12,655 open jobs at the end of August, down from roughly 14,000 5 years ago. Officials say the state has added 34,000 workers since 2021, but with the unemployment around 2.5%, there are few unemployed residents still left to fill vacancies. Minnesota officials being urged to improve oversight of assisted living facilities statewide. A report released by the Office of Legislative Auditor Wednesday found inspections at facilities serving seniors and people with disabilities are often done months late, and that key details about maltreatment cases were sometimes left out. And the Downtown Development Association says a new mural is coming to downtown's Alley of Love near Rhombus Guys and Ink Ink. Jenna Brownlee of Des Moines chosen to create it and starts her work today. This look at news brought to you by Botzer Garage. I'm Jennifer Leverenz, KNOX News.
1: 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The KNOX American Federal Bank five-day forecast from staff meteorologist Mark Ewens. Today, we're looking at increasing clouds. We should be making 83 today, and this is it as far as the 80s are concerned, at least for the foreseeable future. Southerlies at 25. Tonight, fair will drop to 58 with south winds. Friday, partly sunny skies and 77 degrees. Then sunny and 66 on Saturday. Sunday, mainly cloudy, 63. Monday, rain and 60 degrees. So, and when I took a look at next week, I don't see the 70s returning next week. It's fall weather. It's pumpkin spice and all the rest of it now. It looks like that's what's going to hit us after today. So enjoy one more day of summer that we have going on today. Currently, it's 81 degrees. Weather throughout the hour. 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We're at ballroom number 5. You can enter doors 4 or 5 on the east edge of the facility. And we have a chance to visit with Brandy from Forks Lath and Plaster. Brandy has a history on this program. Don't you?
13: I sure do.
1: Yeah, she does, okay? And so Brandy's back at this year's Greater Grand Forks Job Fair. Apparently, Forks Lath and Plaster still looking for people. And when Brandy was here last time, things got a little out of control. So we're going to try to keep this a little bit more centered and grounded, and we will fail miserably. But we'll, let's go ahead and give it at least our best shot, okay, all right. Brandy? All right, so who are you looking for today at Forks Lath and Plaster?
13: Yes, so we are here looking for full-time general laborers, apprentices, carpenters, and drywall finishers.
1: Okay.
13: So we do year-round commercial construction. We're a specialty subcontractor that focuses on framing and drywall services.
1: Okay, all right. So you're out there doing the thing all around this area, or do we travel as well with this company?
13: Yes, so we are based in the Fargo and Grand Forks areas, but we do travel all throughout the state, sometimes into Minnesota and South Dakota as well. So there is some weekly travel involved, but we do have a great benefits package. We cover any lodging that would be necessary during the week, and then we also provide daily per diem bonuses to cover any travel and meal expenses when you're on the road.
1: Okay, and if somebody decides to take that, I'm guessing there's probably an incentive or two to go on the road and be away from home for a while,
13: yes,
1: right?
13: Yes, for sure.
1: That's awesome. Okay, so mainly here, now one of the big questions that comes up with this is, is there enough work to keep people going 12 months a year?
13: Yes. So we are not seasonal. We stay busy year-round. That's where the travel comes in. We follow that work as it comes about. So, yeah, we stay busy year-round.
1: Okay, that's good to know. So a job with Forks Lath and Plaster is going to be a permanent job. It's going to be full-time. You're mm-hmm. not going to have to worry about the seasonal layoff or anything like that. And as far as trying to get people, being competitive today?
13: Yes, we are the best. We train you to be the best. You don't have to come in with any previous experience. We do on-site training, and then we do offer a 9-month in-house apprenticeship program. That training either gets you a level 1 carpentry role or a level 1 drywall finishing role. So lots of different pathways. We also have an in-house project management team, safety, estimating, all of those areas as well if you're not looking to throw your tool belt on.
1: Outstanding. That sounds great. How can somebody, now they can speak with you today here at the Greater Grand Forks Job Fair, but if people are interested in a career with Forks Lath and Plaster, how can they find you outside of the job fair?
13: Yeah, so on our website lists all of our open roles. There's a spot to fill in your information there as well. And then we're also on Indeed.
1: Okay,
13: yeah.
1: And your website is?
13: ForksLath.com.
1: Okay, and Lath is spelled?
13: L-A-T-H.
1: L-A-T-H. We dropped the E.
13: No E.
1: Okay, L-A-T-H. She was coaching me up on this, and it's like bath. She said it's like bath. Lath, L-A-T-H.
13: Forks Lath.
1: And Forks is F-O-R. X or KS?
13: F-O-R-K-S.
1: Okay, good. Because sometimes you get that X in there for branding, you know what I mean? But it's ForksLath.com.
13: Yep.
1: Okay, and you'll find all the open positions that are there.
13: Yes.
1: Outstanding. How did this thing get so off track a couple of years ago? Where did we go sideways?
13: You tell me.
1: Okay, it was something about AC/DC. You're a big fan or something
13: so
1: like that?
13: So we do love to use some AC/DC songs on our marketing. That's what spurred it.
1: Okay.
13: And...
1: okay. And then pretty soon you were taking calls, Brandy, right?
13: I guess so.
1: Like they people were calling for Brandy on the program, okay? So she wants you to know she's still at Forks Lath and Plaster. You guys just stay away and let's keep this professional because it turned out not to be professional last time, okay? We're all a couple years older now, more mature. Right?
13: Mm-hmm.
1: You're not mature, are you? Don't be mature, Brandy. I don't want to be. You don't want to be, right? Okay. Neither one of us are mature, all right? But, hey, it's been a couple of years. Brandy's still here. And you know what that means? If you're still there, you're still liking the company, that means it's a good company to work for.
13: It's
1: right?
13: A great place to be.
1: Outstanding. ForksLath.com or stop and see Brandy today at the job fair. Brandy, always a pleasure. Thank you.
13: Yes, thank you.
1: Forks Lath and Plaster, and that's Brandy joining us here today. They're looking for people, as you mentioned. Training is available to people there. You have the opportunity to find a lot of roles, and it's 12 months a year work. It is steady work to keep you going all throughout throughout the course of the year. We've got more coming up as we continue on the Ryan Cunningham Show in just a couple of moments, so do stay with us as we continue from the Greater Grand Forks Job Fair.
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0: is a burning thing.
1: Yeah, Brandy was just here from Fort Slath and Plaster, and we already had a text messenger. Rings. Is that AC/DC girl? It is. Yep, that was AC/DC girl. For some reason, that snapped into my head as you sat down as well. I do a lot of interviews, talk to a lot of people. I might not know that I interviewed you last year or the year before or something like that. And when Brandy sat down, I'm like, wait a second. There's something that went on here at the Greater Grand Forks Job Fair. And as it turns out, there were a number of people that were inquiring the last time that she was on regarding her relationship status. And she does not care to share that information with any of you. Okay, I just thought I'd mention that. Okay, she's not going to divulge that to you, so just kind of put that over here. You know, it's what I always like about it here on the program is that we can go hard for 2.5 hours on gas prices. And the thing that will make all the men listening to this program forget about how high gas prices are is when we have a female on the air. They just forget about it. It's like they don't even think about their problems anymore. You know, women, it should be a compliment to you. Okay? You have the ability to make us just completely forget about the problems that we have on a regular day. You know, it's just you just do. You just have that effect on us. It's great. It really is therapeutic. Okay? Just thought I'd mention that. All right, as we go forward today, we didn't get to a couple of other things the president said last night. For whatever reason, people are rallying around New America. I don't understand why.
2: We think it should be called New America. New America. New America. And I'll tell you, the people love the idea. I don't know about. The radical left, I'm sure, doesn't like it, but the people love it. New America, your neighbor is called New America.
1: I just wanted to mention for the record, folks, that if you change the name of New Mexico to New America, does that make people who are from New Mexico New Americans? Because, you know, we've used that phrase for people that immigrate into the United States, we call them New Americans. So, does that make you a New American if you are from New Mexico? You're on KNOX on the Ryan Cunningham Show.
3: Well, Brother Cunningham, I figured I may as well keep the insults coming, right?
1: Okay.
3: I feel like that's what the people expect of J Money today.
1: All right. You've been on a roll, so we'll give you credit, right?
3: So when he named it Gulf of America, I was like, that's silly, but I dig it. You know, I was okay with it. I'm like, okay, that's pretty cool. But then, like, renaming Lake Ontario Lake America and now saying New Mexico is going to be New America, you just start to go, like, how dim-witted, how simple does your brain have to be that you can't even think of better names? Like, why not call it New Washington in honor of George Washington, the greatest president of all time?
1: Well,
3: you know what I mean? Why not?
1: The thing with Lake Ontario, have you seen that documentary about Ontario's current premier? Have you seen the documentary on that guy?
3: I have not, actually.
1: Okay.
3: Is it Netflix, or where do I find it?
1: Yeah, it's on Netflix. It's called Trainwreck, and I can't remember. I can't remember what the name of it is, but this dude that's the premier of Ontario at one point was like the mayor of Toronto or Montreal. I can't remember which one, but I would say it was Toronto. But the dude is off his rocker. I mean, he got in trouble like you could not believe. He's legit straight up crazy. And
3: he's a Canadian politician, so that doesn't surprise
1: but he had to like quit. Right? I mean, okay. It was that bad, okay? And then somehow he has this grand comeback in politics, and now he's the premier of Canada, spitting fire at Donald Trump. So the Lake Ontario thing was, I believe, a personal thing directed specifically at him. Not okay. Saying that it makes it any better, but at least it offers some context. You know what I mean? So,
3: No, that's fair. I love documentaries, so I'm going to check that one out. But do you get a larger point, though, here, where we're just replacing every word with America instead of trying to be at least even slightly creative?
1: Yeah. Be a little bit more original than just everything America. I gotcha. Yeah, I like it. Yeah,
3: that's all I'm saying. All right.
1: Okay. Yeah. Thank you for the call. Before we continue along, we're going to talk with Max Wilson. Max is from 7 Brew.
0: That's right.
1: I love it. It's 7 Brew Energy. It has it right on your shirt.
0: It sure does. Our signature energy drink.
1: Okay. So when I hear 7 Brew, I think coffee, but you got an energy drink,
0: We
1: huh?
0: sure do. Yeah. I mean, in some of our locations up here, it is more popular than our coffees.
1: Okay.
0: Our energy drink can have any one of our 20,000 flavor combinations added to it, so you can customize and make it your own flavor of anything you need with that extra kick of caffeine.
1: Okay. Well, 7 Brew is one of the employers that's here at the Greater Grand Forks Job Fair today. So tell us who you're looking for here today.
0: Yeah. What I think is so special about 7 Brew is that everybody starts as a barista. So we are looking for our baristas. But what is also special is I'm sitting here with our regional manager, Mariah, who started at our Grand Forks location as a part-time barista. A year and a half later, she became our manager of Grand Forks and helped us open our West Fargo location. Now here she is sitting with me overseeing 4 locations in the Red River Valley.
1: Wow,
0: so,
1: okay.
0: It is, you know, a lot of folks are coming looking for a career, and you start small with 7 Brew, but we always grow and cultivate from within. So it offers a lot of opportunities for growth.
1: Tell me about having people start as a barista. You must really feel like there's a culture and you want to stay within it. And so
0: absolutely,
1: the front line is how you get introduced to that, but then you're more valuable than the outside hire because there's more going on than just making a cup of coffee.
0: 100%. Well, and the 7 Brew is such a unique animal. I'm sure anybody who's near a 7 Brew on Monday saw that we had the busiest day in our recorded history, giving away some fun little prizes and brew buddies to our guests. But I don't think you can lead a team well if you haven't walked a day in their shoes.
1: Sure.
0: And
1: okay.
0: So it also really incentivizes our managers to understand what they are managing, who they're leading, and what's expected of them.
1: Outstanding. Yeah. So you're looking for people to get in on the ground floor,
0: mm-hmm.
1: and then you're interested in cultivating, and in a year and a half, you can be in a very pretty high position with 7 Brew.
0: That is right, and we are actually opening a second Grand Forks location here before the end of the year on South Washington.
1: Okay.
0: So each of our locations, we employ about 70 part-time employees and 5 full-time employees that are all kind of grown from within, and we're also opening a third Fargo location this year as well.
1: Wow.
0: So,
1: okay.
0: If we've got any listeners that are out in that region, we've got another one coming up there as well. So lots of opportunity, about 350 jobs created in the Red River Valley this year alone.
1: That's outstanding.
0: Growing some great careers out of it.
1: All right. So people can stop by and talk to you here.
0: They can.
1: Okay. If they cannot get here today, mm-hmm. how do they inquire about jobs with 7 Brew?
0: Yes. 7brew.com/careers.
1: And is that with the number or the spell out 7?
0: It is the number.
1: Okay.
0: So put that number in there, /careers, and then you'll find the location that you're interested in applying, and you can submit your application online. We usually do respond to all applicants within 24 to 48 hours, so if you haven't heard from us, reach out to us through that portal online as well.
1: Okay, outstanding.
0: Yeah.
1: So the number 7 Brew. .com/careers.
0: That'll
1: slash
0: get you
1: careers.
0: There.
1: Outstanding. And exciting times. New location in Grand Forks. Another new location in Fargo.
0: That's right.
1: This is an exciting time for
0: it really
1: company.
0: Is. Yeah, and we're expanding west. I mean, goodness, we just opened up Bismarck. We opened Minot. We are opening in Willmar in a few weeks over in Minnesota. So opportunity for growth, opportunity to travel, and a lot of exciting opportunities.
1: We love these stories.
0: Yeah.
1: Thank you so much for being here today. I appreciate
0: it,
1: Max.
0: Of course. Have a great one.
1: Max Wilson joining us today from 7 Brew. Wow, they've got some great stories to tell. Some massive expansion, and they're looking for a lot of people. So you're definitely going to want to visit with him if you have the opportunity, and you're looking for that next stop in your career. A couple of text messages to get to. We'll do that here in a couple of moments. Let me see here. A texter writes, could rename Lake Ontario to Lake Pisendems. It's an old Indian name. Texter writes, Ryan, Trump's verbiage is working, and Jay Money is taking the bait. He says New America and the left and Jay Money go nuts about this, taking focus off the high gas prices and the rest of things that aren't working out for Trump. Another texter writes, so right now, someone from New Mexico is called a what? A New Mexican? I suppose they are, right? It's just that term has not been conflated. Right there. I mean, I suppose in New Mexico, if people move to Mexico, I should say rather in Mexico, if people move to Mexico, they might be New Mexicans. But I don't think they've used that phrase much in Mexico. All right, we're going to come back, wrap up the show. We've got some volleyball to take care of tonight. We'll talk about that coming up in a couple of moments.
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1: Wait, you know what? I screwed that up because he's not right here in front of me. So I messed up this whole thing. And it's fine. I mean, we're going to go ahead and fix it.
8: No, but, yeah, you got to fix that, Ryan.
1: Here we go.
8: I feel better now.
1: I got to fix now.
8: This is better.
1: It's just when you don't. Where'd you get that?

0: line, Ryan.
1: I'm sorry.
0: You took it.
1: I'm a scene stealer.
0: You know, I feel like you have to start it over and then play it again because now you took my yeehaw.
1: No, we're not doing that.
0: I feel like we have to.
1: Well, you can feel however you want. I can't control how you feel.
0: You know, my feelings matter.
1: We're not doing well.
0: My feelings matter. I'm going to live my this is my lived reality.
1: They matter to you.
0: This is my lived truth.
1: I don't think they matter to anybody else. Okay. That's just the way that goes.
0: So you've been talking a lot of Trump. You've been talking a lot of Trump today, haven't you?
1: Well, I didn't really mean to, but I mean, when you offer $5,000 to keep the Congress with Republicans, that's kind of a big deal.
0: Yeah, that's kind of a big deal.
1: Yeah. So I figured we probably ought to explore it. I mean, I don't know what you're going to do with your Trump check.
0: So. You know, I'd probably buy another sailboat. You know what, Ryan? You need new hip waders because you can't possibly manage to touch lake water. I understand. I'll buy you new hip waders with my $5,000.
1: Okay, I can touch it. I just don't want to.
0: Uh-huh.
1: Okay, I just don't want to touch hip waders. I don't want to touch lake water. It's lake water. I get blue-green algae and die. Nobody wants to do that. So, and by the way, to the callers today, I'm rather upset that I didn't get better advice on how to hunt turkeys. I'm really upset about that. I know that we got kind of Trumpitis today, but I announced earlier in the program that after 0 years of applying for a turkey license, I got one on my first try.
0: You know what? I think with your 222, you might actually be able to shoot something. You might be able to get something.
1: I do not believe that turkeys are legal to be shot with a 222.
0: I don't know.
1: I don't think you can use a rifle to shoot a turkey.
0: I get, probably not.
1: No, you're supposed to use a shotgun.
0: Well, you know what? Your 410 shotgun, you probably would still be okay.
1: This land is my land. This land ain't your land. I got a shotgun, and you ain't got one. You know,
0: I like that. I haven't heard
1: those aren't
0: rendition.
1: The words, are they?
0: No, but I have not heard that rendition, but okay. I'm going to remember it from now on.
1: Okay, very good.
0: That's now my new favorite song.
1: So anyway, folks, I do need some tips. We'll talk about it perhaps more tomorrow. Because I got a turkey tag and I don't know how to hunt them. Okay, I don't know what I'm doing. I have no clue. Okay, so if anybody has some tips on how to hunt turkeys, because I really want to get one so that I can make it for Thanksgiving. For a special day.
0: Actually,
1: right?
0: You could probably sit in my driveway.
1: But you're not in Unit 50.
0: Well, no, I'm not.
1: Okay, we have to abide by the federal government's rules. Okay. As we know, the federal government is here to help. Or actually, it's the state government, but whatever. Okay. It's the Game and Fish Department where everything's made up and the points don't matter. So there's that. Okay. We have volleyball tonight. Grand Forks Central versus Red River tonight on KNOX Live Sports. And we'll have it here on KNOX Radio because we have a hole in the Twins schedule. The Twins are playing daytime baseball today. So tonight, we have Grand Forks Central, Grand Forks Red River. It'll be on KNOX Live Sports video coverage coming up tonight, along with radio coverage of high school volleyball downtown. So join us for that coming up tonight. We'll get that to you starting at around 6:30 to 6:45 this evening. We're looking forward to bringing that product to you coming up from downtown Grand Forks tonight at Central High School. So join us for that. Aaron McWilliams is here. Get out to the Greater Grand Forks Job Fair. We'll still be here. The employers will still be here till about 5 or so in the ballroom number 5 at the Alera Center in Grand Forks. News is next.
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3: ABC News, I'm Wayne Cabot. Today, another court blocked President Trump from implementing changes to the mail-in ballot so close to the election, but the Supreme Court may get the final say. Today, the High Court told Missouri, use the old congressional maps in November, not the ones the Republicans drafted after President Trump told them to. Different story for Alabama, where the Supreme Court ruled that they can use the Republican map. If Republicans do manage to win both houses, President Trump promises to send $5,000 dividends, as he calls it, to all Americans 18+. Representative Robert Garcia of California is among Democrats saying,
4: there's no one in the country that thinks somehow this new dividend is actually going to happen. What the American people want is the president to actually focus on lowering their costs of gas, groceries, and expand health care.
3: Anthropic says China, Russia, and Yemen tried to use its AI for missiles, drones, and bombs, but the attempts were stopped. This is ABC News. California is doing something right. All that heat and the power is staying on.
5: California has come a long way since the days of rolling blackouts because so many people running air conditioners would tax the power grid on hot days. California has not issued what's called a flex alert asking residents to conserve energy in 4 years. Jamie Ackman of CAISO, which runs the power grid, says that's because of so much solar power now and batteries that store energy for use when needed.
6: Batteries are really the story here. In the last 5 years, we've added more than 17,000 megawatts of battery storage.
5: And so when the sun begins to go down and people come home from work and turn on the air conditioning, the batteries come into play, offering up the power that didn't used to be there when it was needed. Alex Stone, ABC News, Los Angeles.
3: If you use gas, pump prices shot up this week to a national average $4.27 a gallon, $5.97 for diesel, and crude oil is up to $107 a barrel. I'm Wayne Cabot, ABC News.
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8: Low 80s today with breezy winds out of the south around 25. Your KNOX 5-day forecast follows the news. Good afternoon. Here are your latest stories. The High Plains Fair Housing Center says it has laid off three of its eight staff members. The Grand Forks-based center has been waiting on a $425,000 grant from the U.S. Department of Housing and Urban Development and had originally planned to make the cuts back in July. A fourth employee could be laid off in a few weeks. The North Dakota Department of Public Instruction creating a student legislative summit to give students a voice in their education. The two-day event will teach students how bills are passed at the state house and give lawmakers a better sense of student perspectives. Superintendent Levi Bachmeyer hopes to bring together 25 middle and high school students along with representatives from all 47 legislative districts. A 38-year-old Pelican Rapids man facing charges for stealing $1,200 worth of freeze-dried food. Daniel Weckworth made his first court appearance Wednesday on burglary and felony theft charges. Prosecutors say Weckworth broke into his neighbor's camper and took a dozen large cans of food and eggs. Deputies later found the food in Weckworth's camper and arrested him. And the Downtown Development Association says a new mural is coming to the Alley of Love near Rhombus Guys and Ink, Inc. Jenna Brownlee of Des Moines, Iowa, was chosen to create it. She starts her work today, and it's expected to be finished by next Monday. This look at news brought to you by Radium. I'm Jennifer Leverenz, KNOX News.
0: Thank you, Jennifer. Our next update from the KNOX Newsroom will be at 3:30. 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We have some southerlies to 25 miles an hour tonight. Fair skies as we move into tonight. A low of 58 degrees, south winds to 15. On Friday, partly sunny skies with a high of 77. And on Saturday, fairly sunny skies, a breezy high of 66 degrees. And on Sunday, mainly cloudy with a high of 63. Monday brings in some more rain with a high of 60. And fall weather is on the way. 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Good afternoon. This is Aaron McWilliams. It's always great to be with you this afternoon. So it sounds like our lovely president, Donald Trump, is making some waves again. Do you want $5,000? Is that the news on the street, right? He wants to give you $5,000. I'm not a fan. I mean, I'm a fan of free money. Like, I guess, like if I win the lottery, like if I ever played the lottery, which I don't. I'm always a fan of free money. Like, for instance, you know what? I would like to announce to you that I am willing and able to collect free money from you. Listening audience, I mean, if it's going to be taxed from you anyway, you could just give it to me directly. You know what? How about we just do that? You just cut out the middleman. There's no government involved. Just give me money. No particular reason. So I'm announcing right now, live on KNOX AM 1310, I, Aaron McWilliams, am open to receiving your money. I don't want to do anything for it. Don't ask anything of me, but I would like to receive your money. Up to $5,000, you can give me $5,000. After that, I'll be grateful, of course, but I really just need five. I mean, did this really work out so well for us for COVID? I mean, isn't that one of the ginormous things that sparked the incredible inflation that we had? Okay, now there's a lot of ideas that Trump has that I really love. This is not one of them. Randomly giving people $5,000 when we're not in the middle of a pandemic, when gas prices are really, this is not a winning strategy to me. This is kind of a stupid strategy. I'm all about Trump. I like Trump. I like the Republican Party, but this is a dumb thing. And this sounds like one of these things like look, I heard a Democrat soundbite earlier that said that's called bribing voters. And you know what? That's what it looks like. That's exactly what it looks like. Texter writes in and says, what $5,000 are you talking about? So the Republican National Convention, they just had one in Texas. It just wrapped up yesterday. And in a speech yesterday, or at some point, I don't know when, Trump said, we're going to try and give a $5,000 dividend, refund. I don't know what you want to call it. And, you know, people cheered. But, you know, that kind of tells me more about the people who are in the audience. It's like, really? You're so conservative. You actually said that. That's just weird. That's kind of a weird thing for a conservative Republican to cheer about. That sounds like something from a left-wing Democrat side. 775-5559. Caller, you're on the air.
9: Just give our money to you in exchange for you doing nothing. Aaron, I think you just described the banking system.
0: Yes. Don't you love it? You know what? Yep, I figured you could give me $100. I'll say thank you, and there you go.
9: Yep, you can go and invest it and pay me a penny for every $100 you make.
0: Yeah, I can. You know what? I can do that. Except we don't use pennies anymore, so you got to wait till I get 5 cents, and then I'll give it to you.
9: Yep, that's about right.
0: Yeah.
9: This is where, first of all, the promise is nonsense. But if Trump actually wanted to do something and he wanted to give you $5,000, what he would try to get is the Congress people to introduce a sweeping tax credit bill, because tax credits are how we incentivize good things in America. It's how we incentivize investment in real estate. 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It's how we incentivize you getting married. It's how we incentivize you building a factory. So if you want to incentivize the American people directly, give them a $5,000 tax credit. Let them take 100% deduction up to $5,000 on medical expenses or premiums. Let them take up to 100% on their daycare. Let them take up to 100% on something else that does some good for them. But just the handout, it's nonsense. I would actually believe it if he said we were going to give you a tax credit with 100% write-off up to $5,000.
0: Well, and see, and this is... Okay, so and this is how it works, right? Is that they'll say something absolutely ridiculous, and they cover the headlines, they'll blanket the headlines and the show, okay, coast to coast, and they suck up all the media attention for it. And that's one of their strategies. And Trump is a master at it. And then he'll back it off, and he'll try and implement something, and he'll call it a tax credit, you know, for those things.
9: And you know the goofy thing about Trump is that he does all this as a lame duck. And I've always found that kind of weird about Trump, you know. He still tries to stir it, but he doesn't have a reason to stir it anymore other than liking to stir it.
0: Yeah. No, he is a pot stirrer. Hey, thanks for the call. 775-5559. Caller, you're on the air.
10: So, is that an empty political promise again?
0: I have no idea. Like I told the last caller, my guesstimate on this is that, and we all know this, right? Is that we were gonna take over Greenland, you know, we're gonna take over the planet Venus, you know, we're gonna coax the sun to give out more rays or something. I don't know. Whatever it is that we promise. I think it's an attention grabber for the headlines. And then you and I both know that there's a lot of legwork that goes into something like that anyway.
10: anyway, the prime minister, whatever he is, from China is coming. So are they going to borrow us money for this $5,000 little gift? Because we're $40 trillion in debt. I don't know where we're going to get it. The banks won't give them any more money. But now if you're going to be voting for the D's or the commies, they're going to get your debt free for all your college stuff. So how much is that? That's hundreds of thousands of dollars they're going to give away. What a country to live in. Everybody's going to get something for free. Oh, wait, I got to pay taxes.
0: So I guess when you go to the polls, the real question is, who's going to give me the most free stuff that we can't afford?
10: That's exactly my point. The Democrats have been promising all this stuff. Oh, we're going to hire 100,000 new cops.
0: Oh.
10: President Clinton. President Kamala. Oh, we're going to get rid of all the police. We can't have it both ways. One wants to hire more, one wants to get rid of them. It's whatever sells that day.
0: Yes. Yes, and I agree with you. I agree with you. Thanks for the call. 775-5559. Caller, go ahead. You're on the air.
11: Yeah, say there was an article by the chief of police, Jason Friedman, in yesterday's paper about 9/11, 25 years later. He talked about the attack at the World Trade Center, the Pentagon, and the field in Pennsylvania. He talked about the risks law enforcement faces every day, physical risk, legal risk, emotional risk. And he said there's over 700,000 police officers in the USA. Jason says he loves the Grand Forks community because we support law enforcement and is a safe community. Thank you.
0: All right. Well, I support law enforcement, too. Bunch of texts to get to. 775-5559. Apparently, this midterm Republican National Convention texter says it wraps up tonight. Well, we'll just say I was not invited. I highly doubt if anybody knows my name. I guess Bergen would know my name. Nobody else would know my name. Texter writes in and says, Trump will never give money to anyone. Don't believe anything he says. Anything he says. Not a thing. Nope. He says he needs to use the bathroom. Nope. Can't believe him there either. He says he's going to have dinner. Nope. Not believing a thing that man says. Not a doggone thing. Can't believe a word out of his mouth. He said he slept last night. I don't believe him. I bet he stayed up all night staring at the moon. 775-5559 says illegal immigrants have been scamming states for years and the Democrats were fine with it. Now American citizens can't get $5,000 and they are having a meltdown. You see, and here's the problem, okay, is that when you see, you know, $9 billion of waste, fraud, and abuse from our next door neighbor here in Minnesota, and you know there's hundreds of billions of dollars across the country in waste, fraud, and abuse. You know, the moment you see that, you're like, wait, I want my cut. When you see bailouts for banks and other major manufacturers, and you see everybody else getting free stuff, you're like, yo, I want my piece. I want my piece. I mean, when the magic money came from COVID and landed in our bank accounts, did we say, no, thank you, sir, I don't want a dime? Or did we dutifully, you know, write a check or run our card and go buy whatever it is we wanted to buy? We upgraded our TV, paid off some bills. I bought a sawmill. What did you buy with your free money? I mean, I guess I'm still paying for it in taxes. 775-5559. Texter writes in and says, tell the whole story. $5,000 per adult only if the Republican Party wins the midterm election. Yeah, no, that's true. That is what he said. Nope. Texter, I'm not disagreeing with you. And I think that's a dumb thing to say. But I do have to kind of put it in larger context. And it's like, okay, when Trump actually opens his mouth and he says really wild things like that, now, we've, as a nation, have come used to Trump over the last 10 years.

0: focus on Trump. That way, none of the negative stuff gets through to me. He's not going to win. Well, all of the intention ended up going to Trump, and it ended up pushing him over the top. Sure, he spent, I don't know how many hundreds of millions of dollars on the presidential campaign. But when you think about how much media attention he actually got because of it, because the Democrats told them to focus their media attention on Trump and not on Hillary Clinton in 2016, that's what they figure actually ended up pushing the election and pushed him into the White House at that time. And so Trump is an absolute master at gaming the system. And so when he says things like that, that's immediately where my mind goes. Is, okay, he's grabbing the headlines and he's wagging the tail of that dog because now everybody is listening and talking about it. 775-5559, texter writes in and says, I would accept the $5,000 rather than give Somali refugees the money because they're too useless to work. Give me my money back. I understand that. 775-5559. Caller, you're on the air.
1: You know, the biggest thing I noticed, this has been going on yesterday and today here, people talking about Trump and this and that and the other. And I agree with it all and stuff. And yeah, I heard that last night and I thought, that's a bunch of BS. Why are you doing that? But think back a few years back when Biden was doing all this stuff. I mean, to make it clear, people were calling in and complaining about Trump that had voted for him. When Biden was doing all sorts of stupid stuff, you never once heard Democrats talking about the bad stuff Biden was doing. Not they would defend him. They would just be like, no, that ain't happening. They would just, everything was just the opposite way. And they say, nope, that's not true. And I find it, I don't even know what the word is. I can't believe how people just go the other way for the other side. And we're on this side and we're like, yeah, he's kind of an idiot here. You just don't hear that on their side.
0: Well, you're right. I think, and I wonder if that's simply because, I appreciate the call, and I hear what you're saying, is that the Republicans are willing and able and free to bash their own candidates when they do something stupid. But the Democrats, they might talk about it behind closed doors, as in, we don't like it, it's a little uncomfortable, that's an extreme position, you shouldn't go that far. But then they'll all fall into lockstep. My theory on this is that Republicans by nature are a bit more conservative and a bit more independent, that we really don't want the government telling us what to do, versus the other side actually ends up being a bit more tribalistic and ends up being focused a lot more outwardly and saying, and more of a collectivist mindset, and says, let's do this together, versus a Republican saying, I ain't going to do it myself. Get out of my way. And I think that very mindset means that if you're looking outward and you're saying, okay, I'm going to do this collectively with a bunch of people, it means we're all on the same team. And while I may not agree with the position the team is taking, I'm still a team player. Whereas Republicans, we're much more independent, every man for himself kind of mentality. 775-5559. Caller, you're on the air.
2: Hi, Aaron. I'm starting to wonder. I mean, I think even Trump knows he's not going to be able to send a check every adult American. I think that's safe to say. But I wonder if he isn't just, excuse me, playing everybody, especially the Democrats, because if they think this could even happen, there's probably going to be emergency briefs filed with the Supreme Court or some judge to block it. And then he can use that in the upcoming election, say, see, Democrats are blocking this, just, you know, they're obstructing and they don't want you to have anything. I think there's more at play here than just saying something stupid like we're going to mail a check to everybody. I mean, that on its face is just patently absurd, and I think he knows it.
0: So, you know, I haven't heard that viewpoint, but I don't know that you're entirely wrong. I think there's some truth there, because I think he sets it. I mean, there is a history.

0: here of setting up a pitch for yourself, right? Of pitching yourself a ball so you can knock it out of the park later.
1: Right. And that's what I see happening. I mean, I try to find the hidden meaning in everything that goes on, you know, Republican or Democrat. And there's people who call me devoted Dave, which is completely inaccurate anymore because I'm as critical of Trump as an awful lot of people. And I think this is just another in the long line of stupid stuff he says. But I wonder if there is a master plan here, we will know before too terribly long, I guess. But, yeah. I'm going to be very interested to see how this plays out. I really do think there's more at it.
0: I agree with you.
1: Yeah, there's no wiggle room on saying we're going to send every adult a $5,000 check.
0: Yeah, which, by the way, has anybody actually talked about a total on that, on how much that would cost?
1: $1.3 trillion.
0: Because I just did the numbers. I just did the numbers on this. Apparently, there's like 269.7 million adults age 18 or older living in the United States. That's a Google AI overview. Times 5,000 is 1,345,000,000,000.
1: So, yeah, that's what all the news is reporting is 1.3. Some are saying 1.5, but I think most of everything I have heard today is 1.3. So,
0: well, that math. Hey, thanks for the call. 775-5559. Caller, go ahead. You're on the air.
2: Yeah, you know, the 5,000 is a tax credit. If you're a working American.
0: Yeah, and I understand that the administration would spin it in that direction. But I wish the administration would actually look at the optics of it and says, okay, what is the other side and how is this actually interpreted? Whether it's legal to do it as a tax credit or not almost isn't the question to me.
2: Yeah, but what are the chances that they'll get both House and Congress or Senate and Congress?
0: Yeah, I don't know. I think it's actually better. I appreciate the call. I think the chances are actually better this November than what we might actually think. I mean, if you look at what happened with all the redistricting with through Florida, through Tennessee, through Ohio, many other states, Kentucky, I believe, there's a lot of states that Louisiana, Texas, there's a lot of states that ended up opening up other Republican districts. And so I think it's not a conclusion. It's not a foregone conclusion in this election cycle that we would lose it because of the redistricting through that Supreme Court law that came through over the summer. It opened up a lot of stuff. 775-5559. Caller, go ahead. You're on the air.
3: So I'm just wondering if the Democrats that are so against Trump would actually take a check for $5,000 if it actually happened.
0: I don't think it'd be a check. I think it's most, I think the majority of Americans have their bank accounts tied to the IRS and we just get an automatic deposit. I mean, I know is that a majority? I mean, a lot of people, everybody I know, that's all they get their tax refund these days.
3: So would they be willing to send it back?
0: No.
3: Then if they're on.
0: No.
3: Right? If they're principled. I'm guessing not. I'm guessing they're going to take that money if it's given to them.
0: I'll just be honest with you. I don't approve of it, but I would take it. I ain't giving it back. I would justify it. And I'll tell you exactly what I would do. But I would justify it in this way. And I would say, okay, am I going to disadvantage my family $5,000 simply to stand on a principle that's actually not going to advance me anywhere? That's not going to do anything? That doesn't actually make sense to me.
3: Yeah, no, it doesn't. But, you know, sometimes, you know, your principles especially should be stronger than your want for the cash. But anyway, as far as the part of party when it comes to conservative versus Democrat, one of your last callers kind of talked about that a little bit, and you said the tribalistic piece. I think we're seeing that right now, because when you look at the Democratic Socialists, the Democrats are having a hard time separating them out, right, and telling them that they don't really want them in their party. You can't separate out that party anymore, and they keep saying it's a big tent and all the rest of this stuff. Well, you've got some people in that are infiltrating that party who are very questionable. Hassan Piker, you know, El Said, others who are trying to make their mark in that party, who values I wouldn't want necessarily attached to the Democrat Party, but you're letting them hang around. And if you don't want to be known as an extreme socialist or communist or anything else, then maybe the Schumers and the other mainstream quote unquote Democrats, if there are any left anymore, need to figure out which direction they actually want to take their party.
0: Yeah. Hey, thanks for the call. 775-5559. We've got a bunch of texts that I haven't got a chance to get to. I see we've got another caller, but we are running late on time. Caller, go ahead. I'm going to give you about a minute. We're pretty close to the bottom.
4: Thank you, Aaron. How do you propose that this country is going to pay for this?
0: I don't propose
4: a tariff refund.
0: Hey,
4: it never happened.
0: I'm not proposing that the country is going to pay for it. I'm proposing that if $1.4 trillion went out to all the Americans at $5,000, it'd simply be tacked on to the national debt. And I think that's absolutely ridiculous.
4: Then why is he doing this?
0: Probably just to grab headlines.
4: Probably
0: the entire thing is just to grab headlines. And if you didn't understand me before, I don't agree with it, and I think it's a dumb move. How's that?
4: Thank you.
0: All right. Hey, let's go to the news. 775-5559. We've got this spot break, and we've got the news after that. I am Aaron Mac Williams. Stick around.
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19: Low 80s and breezy today with winds out of the south around 25. Your KNOX five-day forecast follows the news. Good afternoon. Here are your latest stories. Grand Forks City Administrator Todd Feland says the biorefinery project could be bought in the next several months by a new European partner. The Gateway Drive plant has been shut down since 2022 over wastewater violations. The ownership group plans to visit and tour the facility later this month or in October. Governor Kelly Armstrong ordering flags at state buildings lowered to half staff tomorrow, honoring the victims of the September 11th terror attacks 25 years later. He's asking residents to do the same and also to observe a moment of silence at 7:46 tomorrow morning, marking when the first plane hit the World Trade Center. A new study recommends raising North Dakota traffic fines. Starting fines for speeding, seatbelts, and right-of-way would jump from $20 to $50. Child restraint fines would also rise to $50. The Highway Patrol says most fines haven't changed since 1973, but even with the increase, North Dakota would still charge less than both Minnesota and South Dakota. Grand Forks Red River High School has won T-Mobile's 5K Fridays contest for the second year in a row, earning another $5,000. Last year's money went to branding and weight room gear. This year, money will likely go toward more facility upgrades. This look at news brought to you by Grand Cities Monument. I'm Jennifer Leverenz, KNOX News.
0: Thank you, Jennifer. Our next update from the KNOX Newsroom will be at 4:02. 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We've hit today's high of 83 degrees. Southerlies to 25 today. Tonight, fair skies with a low of 58 degrees. South winds to 15. On Friday, there's partly sunny skies with a low of 77. On Saturday, fairly sunny skies, a breezy high of 66 degrees. Sunday brings mainly cloudy skies with a high of 63. And on Monday, more rain with a high of 60. So it looks like today is the last day of the 80s. At least in the forecast, then it's the 70s, then it's the 60s, and then we just continue to plummet from there. Boy, that's exciting. 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

0: So Donald Trump makes a claim that he wants to give like $5,000 to every adult in the United States. But now I'm just guessing that that's probably going to be in the form of like a tax rebate or refund or re-something and cloak it into that language. Personally, I think it's a dumb idea. And I think it's simply a tactic to try and drum up voters here in this midterm season. But I think it's a dumb tactic. You know, let's just call a spade a spade. Texter writes in at 775-5559 and says, you're saying the quiet part out loud. Conservatives don't actually have any real principles other than, quote, every man for himself. I disagree with you. Okay, so what this is based off of, if you're just joining the show, somebody asked me earlier why I thought the Democrats just support their candidates carte blanche. It doesn't matter what they do. I mean, even who was the guy? I can't even remember his name now. He's that inconsequential up in Maine. And he like was really turned out to be a creep. And like Democrats really held on to him for a long time. Till finally, even Bernie Sanders had to say, maybe you should bow out. Even Bernie Sanders had to turn that. So my comment on that is, why do Democrats hold on? Because when I think about politics and I think about different political philosophies and strategies, okay, I see Democrats almost like as the extroverts in this particular way. And this isn't going to make a lot of sense. I understand. But as somebody who's facing outward, kind of in part of a bigger team, okay, in part of saying, okay, you know what? Plattner. Thank you. Graham Plattner up in Maine. I appreciate the text. That Democrats are more focused outward and want to be part of a team, whereas Republicans are focused inward more in their family and say, you know what? Just leave me alone and let me take care of my family. To that, a texter responded that says, you're saying the quiet part out loud and that Republicans don't actually have principles other than every man for himself. No, the difference is, okay, is that Democrats look toward the center. Okay, they look toward that centralized authority, the centralized planning, and says that is where our moral compass should come from. Or that is where the direction of our lives should come from, or the direction of our economy should come from, is from that center. Now, you can agree with that to a greater or lesser extent as you like. You're free to do so, obviously. Whereas Republicans, I look at it this way, is that Republicans look inward and say, I am going to support my nuclear family first. And I will focus more internally right here on my nuclear family, on my spouse and my kids and my family and then my community. And then we can branch out from there. It's kind of like looking outward in versus inward out. And it doesn't mean that we don't have principles. It simply means that we reprioritize. Our priorities are different than the Democrats. Now, we can argue, and we do all day long, every day, on whose priorities are correct. It's better to have your priorities from the top down or the bottom up. We will argue about this from time immemorial, and we have, by the way. We look at our founding fathers. Okay, you look at Thomas Jefferson and Sam Adams. You look at all these guys, Benjamin Franklin, George Washington. You look at all of our founding fathers. Okay, they did not agree. They had huge, heated discussions and debates about this same exact topic. 775-5559, caller, you're on the air.
1: Yeah, Trump is not going to give anybody a $5,000 check. I think it was a dumb thing to say, but whatever, I don't care. You can't criticize Trump without getting called a liberal, and you can't agree with Trump without getting called a Nazi. So it's pointless at this point, but here's my comment. I'm happy about this weather. I'm happy we're going to be going down and down and losing the heat, because I'll tell you what, I hate summer. I hate everything about it. The mosquitoes, the flies, the sunshine, the heat. I hate cutting grass because that's just one stupid chore you have to do, or else the mosquitoes, they breed. Can't wait to see this season go by. Nothing's better than winter and fall, the two best seasons.
0: You take it back. Take it back. I can't deal with it.
1: I hate summer.
0: No, you take it back. Take it back. That's not fair.
1: I'll tell you what, Aaron, if you really enjoy summer that much, I'd love to bring you out building fence, because when you're right there next to some woods that it's all swampy and, you know, let's say you're fencing by a lake and it's like 90, 100 degrees out, You're sweating bullets. You got mosquitoes biting every orifice.
0: You do remember where I was born and where I grew up, right? You do remember that, yes?
1: Yeah,
0: I am a Cajun, okay? I mean, the heat here doesn't really compare. And I'm like, okay, 90 degrees. I can cut wood and operate a chainsaw and stuff at 90 degrees or 100 degrees. Okay. We ain't got the humidity. This is great. Still a good day. Hey, thanks for the call, though. 775-5559. All right, caller, go ahead. You're on the air.
2: Hey again, Aaron. Hey, I just wanted two things. I wanted to answer a question for Packer Lady and respond to D. Packer Lady asked, how come the Democrats aren't doing anything to get the socialists out? You remember the leadership saying vote blue no matter who? They are so desperate for power, they will take anything they can get, even if it's the socialists slash communists in their party, and then perhaps, maybe, try to control them. But how has that worked with people like AOC and the squad? As far as D goes, D, you're right. But where were you when the border was wide open? Where have you been on those issues, asking how we're going to pay for it? I remember, and if
0: you're breaking, hey caller, you're breaking up a bit. I'm going to let you go. 775-5559. Dexter writes in and says, Republicans take over the center and the House with enough of them to get rid of the rhinos and very easily. We can all make over $5,000 on taxes and reduce fraud. Texter writes in, this was a jab at me, which I always appreciate. Anytime you want to make a jab at me, go for it. Where was it? Shoot. Anyway, it was essentially saying, we know what your price is, Aaron. I can't find the text, but that's all right. Here we go. I love it. It says, Texter writes in, 775-5559, says, sir, we've established your morals. Now it seems we are merely negotiating a price. I love that text. Because it is particularly pointed at me when I say, yes, I would take the money. Okay, now, and this is kind of a hard thing, isn't it? And I've had this conversation many times. My wife and I have had this conversation many times. Is that, okay, so I don't agree with the money. I don't take it. Okay, I send it back. It's like pouring a cup of water into the ocean. I didn't want the water from the ocean, so I poured the cup of water in the ocean. Okay, did that make any measurable difference in the ocean? No. Oh, you could argue, now if everybody rejects it, then you're making a difference. But we both know that not everybody is going to reject it. In fact, everybody, including the really staunch conservatives who are listening to the sound of my voice right now, know deep down inside that if $5,000 arrived either in the form of a check or deposited in your bank account, you would be very grateful and you'd go buy something fun. Or you'd pay bills. One texter wrote in earlier that he paid his bills with the Trump money when he lost his job. Another texter writes in and says, if he can do it, it is better than taking my $5,000 through taxes and spending it in ways I don't like. Give it to me and I will spend it. But I mean, now here's the dumb thing. Okay, if $5,000 is good, why stop there? I mean, wouldn't it be better if everybody had $10,000? I mean, if $5,000 is absolutely amazing, just imagine the economic impact that $10,000 would have for every adult in the country. Wouldn't that be incredible? Or better yet, what about $20,000? What about that? Well, geez, you know, I mean, just write the check. If it's $1.3 trillion, what's another $1.3? We could do like $2.6 trillion and everybody gets $10,000. That sounds even better to me. Would I turn that down? No. I'm just being honest, and I know you wouldn't either. No, I wouldn't turn it down. Now, I'm going to spend the rest of my life paying the inflationary cost of it. Because that's exactly what happens. We get free stuff, and it's never free. We all know this. We all know this dirty little secret that if you get like, you know, okay, free lunch for all the school kids, that's on the ballot in November. Come on, is it free? Is it free? No. No, it's not free. Come on, we know this. We absolutely know this. Texter writes in and says, the Democrats blamed Trump for the half-finished abortion that was the Afghan withdrawal. Give me a break. No accountability, just finger-pointing. Another texter writes in and says, 775-5559. Actually, it doesn't say that. That's me. It says, I love to look at it this way. It's not about who is right. It's about what is right. I agree. Is it right to just magically hand over money? Just randomly? Because what is the value of money then? Then you actually end up literally devaluing money itself. And you end up devaluing the worth. If I say, hey, I will do all of the work for you, and I give you a price that I'm going to build you a deck on your house, and I'm going to make $5,000 in labor on it, versus, and I needed that $5,000 to feed my family, versus I get $5,000, what is the value of that deck now? Now, I don't really care about building your deck because I already got the money I needed. It actually devalued my labor and my time. 775-5559. Caller, you're on the air.
3: Yeah, I don't blame you. I'm taking the money too, brother. I mean, ultimately, it's our money, right? As you said before, nothing's free. There's no free lunch. In fact, you can't even work in this country for free, right? Because the government wants a cut of that, right?
0: Yeah.
3: Yeah, you can't even work for free.
0: No.
3: And
0: in fact, if you do, well, and let's take that one step further. What happens if I do work for free and I pay no taxes on it and I don't report it?
3: You'll have your freedom taken away. You'll be locked up.
0: Yes. Ultimately, yes. I will have my freedom taken away.
3: Yeah. So because I cannot opt out of the system that is called the United States of America, the government of the United States of America, because there's no opting out. I was born into this country through no choice of my own, right? I was given a Social Security number, and I was told, here's all the rules that you need to play by. Again, not my choice. It was not a contract that I entered into mutually. And because I'm not allowed to opt out of that, I will take whatever money the government wants to give back to me for forcing me to be a part of this system. And this is ultimately, again, why I call myself ideologically an anarchist. Obviously, pragmatically, realistically, that's not possible. So I vote. I'm very politically engaged. But if I had my druthers, there'd be no government at all.
0: Well, you know what? I can tell you a place where there will be no government at all, but you got to die to get there.
3: Yeah, fair point.
0: All right.
3: And I'll end up there.
0: You know what? Hopefully I'll see you there too. All right. Let me go to this commercial break. 775-5559. More to come right after this.
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0: Texter writes in at 775-5559 and says, Aaron, here's a point or question. What's the difference between what Trump is talking about here and what Tim Walz and the Democrats did in Minnesota in 2022? We'll give you $2,000 per citizen if elected. The $2,000 for 22 checks. Yeah, you know, I see the parallel, and no, I don't see. But here's the awful thing that I see that COVID did for us. It broke that glass ceiling. COVID broke in a lot of ways. I'll say this, and I as I think about it a little bit more before I actually say it, I think I agree with it. I think COVID really broke America in a lot of different ways. It broke the thing of the government will give you free money for nothing. Okay. I mean, let's be honest. That had never really happened before. Free money for nothing. For everybody. I mean, unless you made like a lot of money. And let's be honest. Most of us knew that we fell below that threshold and got our, you know, couple of thousand dollars. And we were grateful for it at the time. Right? And the government broke the system. And the government came in and saved the day and fixed the system. Yeah, no, they didn't. Okay. And then we lost our faith in all the institutions. We broke the glass ceiling of every kid has to go to school no matter what. Oh my gosh, we're going to shut the whole thing down. We're going to close the country. You might as well have just put a giant close sign on the planet Earth for like a year or two. But if you think about what we are struggling with right now in the political conversations right now in the United States, a lot of it stems from COVID. You want to look at the national debt exceeding $40 trillion. How many trillions of dollars were added during the COVID time? We want to talk about all the, about what's happening in K-12 schools and the reading gaps and the lack of education and the horribleness that's happening there. Why? Because they closed the schools during COVID. We want to talk about the fact that we don't actually trust the CDC anymore and all the vaccines. And now many Democrats and on some Republicans on the other side are, oh my gosh, I can't believe people are not vaccinating their kids. Well, guess who broke that too? That was COVID. Okay, we lost all of our faith in all of our institutions. And I think in a lot of ways, the United States is still recovering from COVID. And we're trying that. And I look at what Trump is saying right now. It's saying, we're going to give you $5,000. And he did this, if you remember. In 2000, this was a question. This was a central point in the election, was getting another COVID stimulus fund that he wanted to get out. And Biden had to finish the job of getting that other stimulus out. But this is the exact same playbook of 2000. Do we have such short memories that we forget about that? 775-5559, caller, you're on the air.
10: I want to correct you on one thing. I don't want to blame the schools closing and all that stuff on COVID.
0: Okay.
10: COVID contributed to it, but the Democrats are the ones that called for it. There was so much fear-mongering that was put on by Democrats that caused all of those closures and stuff to happen. And it was the Democrats that were calling for the government to send out money to help people because they weren't going to be able to work and do all of this stuff. So I look at it as not just a COVID thing. COVID did happen, and it did stir that pot, but that fire underneath that pot was the Democrats.
0: And I would see that governing philosophy breaking through in a time of crisis.
10: Mm-hmm.
0: And I could see that. But I'm not trying to, I guess on this rant, I'm not trying to essentially just put a blame there. I'm simply trying to frame what we are looking at in our country through the lens of saying, how did we get to where we are now looking at $5,000 for adults? Why are we okay with this and not repulsed by it? What led up to that?
10: We set precedent. We set the precedent.
0: Bingo.
10: For it.
0: That's exactly right. And that's my point.
10: Real quick question. Do you think that Fetterman is a Democrat that's actually, well, let me rephrase that. Do you think Fetterman is an independent in disguise as a Democrat?
0: Absolutely. I mean, I never thought, did you ever think, I mean, I don't know if you followed this. We got 30 seconds left. Did you follow Fetterman's election in like 2000 or whenever he got elected? Did you follow that? He had a brain injury.
10: Yep, 100% I did.
0: How did we get to the point that the most sensible Democrat, Democratic senator, is someone with a brain injury? That's amazing to me.
10: Because he had at least a half a working brain.
0: Hey, thanks for the call. 775-5559. We're going to keep digging in here. After the break, I want to talk about Trump has a proposal to give families, married families, money to keep their kids at home. More to come. ABC News coming up after the break.
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18: ABC News, I'm Wayne Cabot. More courts are shooting down President Trump's attempts to change election rules before the midterms. The U.S. Supreme Court this morning tore up the Republican map in Missouri, and an appeals court this afternoon rejected mail-in ballot changes. About President Trump's new promise of a $5,000 dividend to adults if Republicans win the midterms, California Congressman Robert Garcia, Democrat, says
19: the dividend is not happening. He promised a dividend on the tariffs. That didn't happen. He promised a dividend on Doge. That didn't happen.
18: He says it would add $1 trillion or more dollars to our red ink. Red ink on Wall Street, the S&P closing lower for a fourth day. Inflation grew last month, and inflation pressure is growing with the government bonds turning more expensive today. Drivers really feeling it this week. Gas prices jumping a nickel or more each day over the past few days. This is ABC News. Anthropic says it found out Russia and China and Yemen all tried to use its AI to build missiles, drones, and bombs, but they stopped the attempts. Today, Lindsey Clancy's lawyer tried again to have a Massachusetts court find her not guilty by reason of insanity.
20: Less than a week after an 11-to-1 deadlock jury led to a mistrial in her triple murder case, Lindsey Clancy's attorney asked a Massachusetts judge to effectively throw out the case because he said prosecutors failed to present enough evidence to prove that Clancy murdered her three children. Defense attorney Kevin Reddington asked the judge to reach a required finding of not guilty by reason of lack of criminal responsibility, arguing that Clancy was suffering from postpartum psychosis and couldn't tell the difference between right and wrong when she strangled her three children. Clancy's due to return to court on September 29th, when the judge could hear arguments about the motion. Peter Haralambos, ABC News, New York.
18: The average 30-year fixed-rate mortgage rate blew past 7% today after a spike in oil prices and inflation data. Wayne Cabot, ABC News.
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22: Breezy and low 80s today with winds out of the south around 25. Your KNOX five-day forecast follows the news. Good afternoon. Here are your latest stories. Grand Forks City Administrator Todd Phelan says the biorefinery project could be bought in the next several months by a new European partner. The plant has been shut down since 2022 over wastewater violations. The ownership group says it plans to visit and tour the facility either later this month or in October. North Dakota seeing a gradual decline in job openings, though the state still faces a worker shortage. Job Service North Dakota reported 12,655 open jobs at the end of August, down from roughly 14,000 5 years ago. Officials say the state has added 34,000 workers since 2021, but with the unemployment around 2.5%, there are few unemployed residents still left to fill vacancies. Minnesota officials being urged to improve oversight of assisted living facilities statewide. A report released by the Office of Legislative Auditor Wednesday found inspections at facilities serving seniors and people with disabilities are often done months late, and that key details about maltreatment cases were sometimes left out. And the Downtown Development Association says a new mural is coming to downtown's Alley of Love near Rhombus Guys and Ink, Inc. Jenna Brownlee of Des Moines chosen to create it and starts her work today. This look at news brought to you by Botzer Garage. I'm Jennifer Leverenz, KNOX News.
0: Thank you, Jennifer. Our next update from the KNOX Newsroom will be at 4:30. 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Currently 84 degrees outside the studio. Mark Ewan said the high was 83. We surpassed it. Currently 84. Southerlies to 25 miles an hour. Tonight, fair skies, a low of 58 degrees. South winds to 15. On Friday, partly sunny skies with a high of 77. Saturday, fairly sunny. We have a high on Saturday of 66 degrees, and on Sunday, a high of 63, with it being mainly cloudy. Monday, more rain with a high of 60, as fall weather is on the way. 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

0: So in a speech recently, Trump said that he wanted to give every adult in the United States $5,000, I think, if they won the election. Yeah, I don't agree with it. I've made that point fairly clear. You can knock me for it if you like. Go for it. That'd be fun. No, I don't like that idea. The texter writes in at 775-5559. Says, Fetterman had a goofy brain and was elected to the Democrat Party. Then he went to rehab and got his brain fixed. And now he is the most normal person in the party. All right. Now, Jay Money texted in. And I love this text because it's kind of on point. I kind of like it. I mean, it's kind of a dig to myself, but it's kind of funny. All right. Texter writes in 775-5559 says, what an incredible insight to admit that the only Democrat currently supported by conservatives is a guy with, quote, half a brain. Think about that for a second. If your brain is capable. Essentially saying, oh, so you're so dumb. That's what it takes for you to recognize a guy with half a brain. Essentially, we're identifying with a guy with half a brain. That's kind of a funny turn in phrase there. I do like it. But I'm just not quite sure I get it, caller, texter. See, I called you a caller. You're a texter. See, that's that half brain thing coming out. I kind of like it. Texter writes in and says, a caller this morning described Trump's speech about giving everyone $5,000 as eloquent. And they were serious. And I don't know if that's more sad or scary. I think the thing with Trump is that we like to try and put people in a box. And Trump doesn't have a box that we can actually put him in. Trump is his own box. Okay? We like to say, well, he's a narcissistic, you know, lunatic, he's a whatever. Okay. And then you say, well, he's playing 3D, 4D, 5D chess, and I'm just not smart enough to understand. Okay. And then you say, no, he's a megalomaniac, he's a whatever. But we try to put Trump in a box. And in the same way that we look at our friends and family, and we say, okay, you're an introvert, you're an extrovert, you're very compassionate, you're very strategic. You know, you're more of the coach personality. You really like judging people. Okay. Kind of the, I'm an ENTP. If you're familiar with the Myers-Briggs personality type indicator test, which is the inventor. Okay. In some books, we'll call it the inventor. And I look at it, it's like, yeah, that's kind of me. But I think when you look at Trump kind of breaks the mold and he's kind of an enigma. You say, well, is he like fill in the blank leader, historical leader? And it's challenging. It's really challenging to put Trump in a box to say he is this, because the moment you do that, he does something completely unexpected. You're like, well, I didn't see that coming. That's kind of interesting. I don't know if I agree with it, but that's kind of weird. We'll see where this goes. I mean, and that's the entirety of Trump's presidency. Okay. I mean, and you can look at Iran and it's, you know, it's kind of funny is that, excuse me. It's kind of funny. We like to look at gas prices as an indicator of what's going on with Iran. And it's like our ideas and our attitudes go up and down with the gas prices. It's like, hey, if gas prices are up, we're like, oh, we hate Trump. It's all Trump's fault. I can't believe the stupid orange man did this and it's all his fault. I would be saving $3 right now if it wasn't for Trump. Doggone it. I had to fill up my Prius and it took me an extra 78 cents. Shoot. And we look at that. Okay, now granted, I just had to take my truck and a trailer all the way out down to Mankato and back. And, you know, I got all of like 12 miles to the gallon. And, yeah, it costed me more than it should have because it was like $4.17, $4.19 when I gassed up most of the times. Oh, it was outrageous. So, no, I'm not happy about it. I burned a lot of gas. Not happy about it. What do you think? What do you think about Trump's plan to pay parents to stay home with their kids? This would come out of the child care development fund. I think it's the CCDF, Child Care Development Fund. It's one of those. It's the same fund. It's the same pot of money that goes to the child care to help with the child care subsidies. So his plan, or rather it's a propose of a proposal plan, okay? There's not even rules or anything written for it yet. It's simply a proposal. What do you think about Trump's plan to pay parents to stay home with their kids if, and here's the qualification that is public, if they're married? 775-5559. Caller, you're on the air.
1: So what's your normal MPG? And you drive a Tundra, right?
0: I do, yes. My normal MPG is probably around 16. 15
1: Ooh,
0: to 16.
1: Boy. Ooh, man. I'll let you in on a little bit of information. I know because my dad is a Toyota guy, and it's hard to pry a Toyota from a Toyota guy. I don't know what the relationship is, but it's just crazy. But
0: well, you know what? I banged my shin on it the other day, and so now it's a blood relationship. It's in blood.
1: I bet. My dad's kind of stubborn with his Toyotas. He loves them, even though they're reliable, yeah, but, I mean, they got no power, and they're not super fuel efficient.
0: You know, you're breaking up. Call it. You're breaking up. Did you just, did you say it had no power?
1: Oh, goodness gracious. Well, I'll just tell you this. I sent you a text. It shows the MPG I was getting. I reset it, drove about 70 miles on the highway, doing about 60 with my F-150 2019, got a 5-liter V8 in it, the Coyote, which, by the way, has more horsepower and torque than the
0: I shoot coyotes, just saying.
1: Engine in a Tundra. It's got more power and torque than the Tundra does. It gets way better fuel economy. I'm just letting you know that, man, in case you're thinking about trading that Tundra off. They're reliable, but, I mean, this one hasn't given me any problems. They're damn good pickups, I'll tell you. Great MPG on these 5-liter F-150s.
0: Yeah, no, I love my Tundra. I love the ride of it. And I love the fact that I can put, like, I think it's 1,900 pounds in the bed of my truck. I love the fact that I've got 11,000-pound towing capacity on it. It's kind of best-in-class towing capacity for a half-ton truck. I love that. No, I'm not a fan of the gas mileage. But I don't put 20,000 and 30,000 miles a year on my truck either. And so that's the trade-off for it. And it holds its value better than almost any other truck. So, and for those reasons, I'll probably end up sticking to the Tundra. And everything's a trade-off. Thing. What's that?
1: That's totally true. They do hold their value quite well. It's astonishing how much they're still worth. And some dealerships are, you know, telling people that they'll give them like $2,000 less than what they paid for it after they put 40,000 miles on it. That's crazy. But yeah. I'll leave you with this. Driving 70 miles, and this is often, this happens. It's like a clear day, obviously, not with the wind helping you or against you, but I will get like 26 miles per gallon.
0: Sure.
1: Driving about just 60 on the highway with this V8 pickup. I think that Ford did a damn good job with the engineering of that.
0: Hey, look, I had a Ford before my Toyota. And I think a lot of times when we talk about trucks and we compare one thing to another, there's always going to be some trade-offs no matter what you do. And it's a matter of, hey, I value the resale value of my truck higher than I do my current gas mileage. And that's the trade-off.
1: Yeah. Yep. Thanks for my call.
0: Hey, thanks for the call. 775-5559. I want to know, what do you think about paying parents to stay home with their kids? And I like the idea. I'll talk about it out of two sides of my mouth at the same time. Okay? I know. You guys hate it when I do this. I like the idea that is okay. So if you're a single mom and you got a job, and your kid's in daycare, and you're not making much money, and you're struggling to make it, well, I am paying my taxpayer dollars to subsidize your kid in daycare, okay? Now, and you're working, okay? Now, if my wife and I don't make enough money, and we realize that it would be better for our family if my wife stayed home with the kids, but we would need a little bit to be able to make that happen. And by the way, there's no spots in daycare. And it would really set us back if we did. Okay? And like $1,000 a month or $500, whatever that number ends up being. Okay. That would be huge. And now the question is, well, so now that single mom who is working is subsidizing my wife to not work? Yes. Yes, in fact, she is. In the same way that I am working to subsidize your kid who is in daycare. And so then the question is, okay, do we value more someone working or someone staying at home? Do we value more someone else raising your kids or you having the ability to raise your kids? We'll say all things being equal, if it cost exactly the same, or if you made the argument that it would cost less in subsidy payments to the government if they paid you to stay home. 775-5559. Caller, you're on the air.
2: Did he define it as if it's only going to be up to kindergarten age, or is it even after that?
0: There's no rules on this yet. It's a proposal for, it's what they call a draft proposal, which means this is an idea that they have and they haven't fully flushed it out. The only two solid things in the proposal right now is married couples, so families, married families, mm-hmm. and paying to stay home. That's

0: I've well established that we homeschool my daughter and I'm involved in homeschool co-op. So I think you know where I stand on that side of the issue.
1: Absolutely. I'm kind of right almost in that same boat as you.
0: Hey, thanks for the call.
1: Yeah.
0: Thanks for the call. I appreciate it. 775-5559. Caller, you're on the air.
2: So there's a couple things that come to mind. There's 400,000 children, I believe, already on the wait list for this daycare subsidy or daycare, whatever they call it, waiting list, right? So if you bring this proposal all the way through, anytime you make a program available to other people, what does it do to it? Anytime you expand it, it costs the program more, right? So all we're going to do is increase the cost of the program. So anybody who thinks that this is going to pay for itself, I think you're kind of living in marshmallow fluff land, right? I mean, there's no way that this program doesn't end up costing more instead of costing less. Another part of it is these programs go based upon the child, not the parents. So therefore, if the child is a U.S. citizen, but the parents aren't, they can still get this $9,000. So we could be paying for non-U.S. citizens and illegal aliens to get $9,000 per child and stay home, because that's a loophole in the program, because it goes based upon the child, not the parent. And some people don't know that.
0: Well, you don't know that either on this particular program, because the rules, the administrative rules, it's a draft proposal, meaning there's nothing actually put in stone right now. There's not even a bill proposed. It is simply an idea.
2: That is the way that it has typically, I guess I should say we don't know that, but that is the way that it has typically gone on daycare assistance or, child care assistance programs. So, and then, the only other thing I could say about it, I guess, is that, government really shouldn't be paying for daycare at all. Essentially that's not really government's function, but I don't have a problem with it in the fact of if they're paying for it so that people can be incentivized to work so that they can essentially not have to utilize.
0: Well, let me ask you like this.
2: Let
0: me ask you this question
2: for themselves.
0: Let me ask you like this. Okay. Is it better? Okay, we're going to say in this case, because this is targeting families, okay, it's targeting a married couple with, we'll say, a kid, okay, and they just got, and they have their first kid, 2 years old, okay, is it better to have two working parents, or is it better to have a parent at home? And the kid in daycare.
2: Well, I mean, I think that's an individual choice for the family.
0: Okay, no. See, you're trying to weasel out of it, but here's the question then, is to say, okay, if both parents work, and we're just going to use a round number of $1,000, okay? Mm-hmm. And we're going to say mom and dad both work, but they're not making enough. They're earlier in their careers, whatever. And the government is paying $1,000 for that kid to be in daycare, and the mom's really not making that much. By the time she pays daycare and other things, she's just not making hardly any more than she is paying daycare. Would it be better to actually have that mom stay home and have that $1,000 go directly to the family?
2: Well, yeah, no. And I don't have a problem with that. I mean, we ended up doing that after, I guess about a year and a half ago, I ended up taking a job working from home because, we have a child who's special needs and daycare gets to be expensive and stuff like that. And so I just thought, well, geez, I can work from home. And I actually took less money to work from home.
0: Yeah.
2: I was making more money by being outside of the house, but I took a job with less money. But I end up saving the money in a way because I don't have gas, I don't have food costs, I don't have all the extra stuff that you do by being outside of the house.

0: right?
1: Sure.
0: But now I could flip it around, though, too, and say that, you know, I also, you know, didn't have a problem with my children necessarily. I mean, I could afford the daycare. I didn't have a problem with my children being in daycare. But, you know, we just did it as a thing of more of, you know, hey, you know, if we can just, you know, just... we just didn't want to pay that bill anymore. It wasn't that that we couldn't afford the bill. It's just that we just didn't want the bill. So, but I think that there's benefits to children being in daycare too. And sometimes I think when you have kids just that are solely at home,
1: hey, give me one. I'm gonna put you on the spot. Too. What is a benefit for a kid being in daycare versus being at home with his mom?
0: Socialization.
1: All right, I've got to get you go on that one. Socialization. Oh my gosh. I'm sorry. You realize you're talking to the guy that actually does the homeschool thing? Socialization? Wow. Okay. You realize that's like a 90s trope. That's like a repeat of a 90s trope. All right. 775-5559. Caller, go ahead. You're on the air.
2: Aaron, see, I would like to know why Packer Lady was in prison for several years.
1: I'm not going to go there. I'm going to drop you. We're not going to do that. Socialization. You see, but that's the first thing that comes up. Like you talk about, okay, this was the old trope that came out with the homeschoolers. Okay, homeschoolers, you can't homeschool. It's, you got to socialize the kids. And then you realize, well, shoot, we shut the schools down during COVID. Then all of a sudden, that entire argument just blew up. And then you realize, oh, you're not actually learning anything at school. Oh, that's interesting. You're only going there for like playtime, for socialization time. That's fascinating. We do that with our kid. Okay. With the homeschool families, we do that with our kids on the playground. Okay. And then we go like to the classroom, like the kitchen table, and we do our learning. 775-5559. Caller, you're on the air.
3: Hey, I want to know why Ren Man isn't in prison. Anyways, what's the topic, brother?
1: So the Trump administration is proposing to give parents, like we'll just say stay-at-home moms, money to stay home to take care of their kids. Essentially, the same money that would go to putting that kid in daycare. The Trump administration has what's called a draft proposal out to put that money instead of directly to the daycares, paying that directly to the families, but only if you're married.
3: It sounds like something a lot of lefties would love. It doesn't really sound to me like fiscal conservatism, I guess, is my initial reaction, not knowing much about it.
1: That's about all there is to know about it at this point.
3: Okay, so would the contention then from the left be because it has to be either like a straight marriage that's required for this tax credits or how does
1: you know,
3: it
1: I think it would probably fall under a federal definition of marriage, and so... I'm going to say, as a conservative, white, straight, married Christian man, it would be unfortunate to include others.
3: Okay, fair enough. I'll just go back to what I was kind of alluding to on my previous call. Get the government out of it. The less government, the better. So that's my thought.
1: You know, and I mean, honestly, I'm kind of there. I mean, do I like it? Sure I do, because I think it's actually a little more fair than what we're doing now. And I like the fact that it's actually incentivizing married couples. It's incentivizing the nuclear family. I like the position of that. Do I like, and I think it makes it more fair across what we have now. But do I like the fact that we have this program in general? No. And this reminds me of some stupid legislative bills that a legislator gets stuck voting on all the time. Do I want to expand it? Well, I kind of like the direction it's going, but I don't think it should exist in the beginning, in the first place. But that bill isn't on the table. 775-5559. Caller, go ahead. You're on the air.
4: Hey, Aaron. I'm going to try to answer from my perspective the question that you posed to Packer Lady a little bit ago. When you asked, you know, is what the benefit of daycare is, and I think that's sort of a difficult question just to give a absolute answer to, because there's so many daycares that are so different. Like, I wouldn't have brought my kids to one of those massive ones where there's tons and tons of kids. And it's basically, it is literally just babysitting. But the situation that we were lucky enough to find was a very, very close family friend who had just a handful of kids and did constant learning projects, art projects. And basically it functioned like a pre-education, essentially.
1: Sure.
4: And I felt it was worth the money because when they got to kindergarten, both my kids that are now, 9 and 12, they were ready to go. She had really prepared them and did so in a better fashion than I or my wife at the time would have been able to do, because she just was, especially good at her job. And so, but, like I said earlier, those huge ones that are just a massive humanity, I don't know what the actual benefit besides just watching your kids so you can work would be, because I didn't have that experience. But our experience was very good. If we were to have a third child, I would do the same thing all over again.
1: Sure, sure. No, and in a lot of ways, I agree with you. We have some friends that kind of do the same exact thing, a very small thing in home daycare kind of thing, and kind of echo exactly what you were talking about. And I think if you look back on what grandmas did and aunts and uncles and friends throughout time memoriam with kids, that's kind of what happened. And then we kind of in my mind, as I look at the child care industry, we turned it into a quote industry into a whole money making thing. And I really disagree with that idea by itself, just almost on principle. And I understand where the need is in the community and economically. And I understand the need that it feels and the niche that it feels there. And a lot of parents have to find themselves needing to use that solution because that's what they feel fits their schedule and fits their lifestyle the best. I can understand all of those things. But I'm also capable of recognizing what is an ideal scenario. And I look at this proposal from the Trump administration and says, you know what? Maybe this proposal from the Trump administration actually moves the needle further in a conservative direction to support the nuclear family. 775-5559. Caller, go ahead. You're on the air. You've got about 30 seconds to a minute.
5: Well, this is Karma Hansen with Save Kids, and I respect Mark tremendously, and we agree on most things, but I am going to disagree with this. We sent our two kids to Wonder Years when they were little, and now my grandson is going there. It is considered one of the large daycare centers in town. But that being said, every week the teachers turn in their lesson plans with their fine motor skills, their gross motor skill, their gym activities, all of the things that would be done in a normal preschool.
1: Mm-hmm.
5: They just have a bigger facility with a lot more access to toys and learning modules and play equipment and field trips and things like that. So I'm not sure that it's necessarily size that makes the difference. It's what's going on within those buildings. And I will take a Wonder Years or an All About Kids, to the mat any day for an outstanding, stellar child care center in this community based on what they're doing inside those walls.
1: All right. So I'm going to put you on the spot here, Carmen. All right. So is it better for a kid to be at a daycare, even a premier, absolutely amazing daycare, top of the line, or is it better for a kid to be at home with mom or dad?
5: You know what? I don't think that there's one answer that fits all. There are some parents who their idea of staying home with their kids is letting them sit in front of the television all day.
1: Okay, that's fair. That's fair. I will give you that one.
5: I don't think you can say that a large daycare versus a small daycare versus being at home with mom or dad or another caregiver, grandparent, is one better than the other. It's what you do within those walls, and it's what you do with that caregiver. If they're sitting in front of a television all day and all they're doing is screen time and they're eating crap for lunch at home with mom or dad or whoever, I would say send them to a daycare where they have stimulation with other kids. They learn social skills. They do preschool activities such as
1: sure.
5: fine motor skills, large motor skills.
1: And Carmen, I think that's fair. I'm already way past time because I still have a commercial break. But I think that's a fair comparison, though. I think that's a fair answer. I don't necessarily like the answer, but I think it's a fair and honest answer. Thanks for the call. 775-5559. I see we've got callers, we got texts, but we've got a commercial break in the news coming up next.
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6: Low 80s today with breezy winds out of the south around 25. Your KNOX five-day forecast follows the news. Good afternoon. Here are your latest stories. The High Plains Fair Housing Center says it has laid off three of its eight staff members. The Grand Forks-based center has been waiting on a $425,000 grant from the U.S. Department of Housing and Urban Development and had originally planned to make the cuts back in July. A fourth employee could be laid off in a few weeks. The North Dakota Department of Public Instruction creating a student legislative summit to give students a voice in their education. The two-day event will teach students how bills are passed at the State House and give lawmakers a better sense of student perspectives. Superintendent Levi Bachmeyer hopes to bring together 25 middle and high school students along with representatives from all 47 legislative districts. A 38-year-old Pelican Rapids man facing charges for stealing $1,200 worth of freeze-dried food. Daniel Weckworth made his first court appearance Wednesday on burglary and felony theft charges. Prosecutors say Weckworth broke into his neighbor's camper and took a dozen large cans of food and eggs. Deputies later found the food in Weckworth's camper and arrested him. And the Downtown Development Association says a new mural is coming to the Alley of Love near Rhombus Guys and Ink, Inc. Jenna Brownlee of Des Moines, Iowa was chosen to create it. She starts her work today, and it's expected to be finished by next Monday. This look at news brought to you by Radium. I'm Jennifer Leverenz, KNOX News.
7: Thank you, Jennifer. Our next update from the KNOX Newsroom will be at 5:02. 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I don't know. Caller, if you're still there, I'm calling you out. Here you go. You're on the air.
8: Thank you, Aaron. I guess my contention is, first of all, it sounds socialistic in nature. You know, it's certainly not something that I expect from the Republican Party. Would you agree?
7: You know what? Yes and no, but I'll let you finish and then I'll do my part. Go ahead.
8: Okay. Second of all, I guess my debate would be this. You know, you can do this because you're relatively educated, but there are millions and millions of families that are uneducated that are going to educate their children, which is a huge concern socially.
7: Okay. So let me ask you this. In the United States, do we have the right to educate our kids in the way that we want to educate them?
8: No, fair enough. No, absolutely. However, there are expectations, you know, that creates a better society. You know, people that are professional and educated like yourself that can do this, they can do mathematics and do, you know, higher learning.
7: Sure.
8: Some people don't even graduate high school.
7: Okay.
8: So anyway, I guess that's my contention.
7: Okay, so here's my pushback on that. I understand your contention. Here's my pushback on this. We set standards in the United States for education. It used to be high school was optional. It used to be grade school was optional, right? And over the last 140 years, 130 years, give or take a bit, the education system has developed into what we see today, and we expect these standards. And so I look back at it, and I say, okay, what is the foundational elements, what is the foundational truth that the country, more of the originalist intent of the country itself, and how is that expanded, and is that a good thing or a bad thing for our society at large?
8: Look, I appreciate what you're saying, but what I'm saying is you have the ability to think in the abstract.
7: Okay.
8: I mean, there are millions and millions of American parents that don't have that ability.
7: And so should you have to be able to take a test then before you homeschool your kids or educate your kids on any capacity at all? And then if you fail, should you lose your kids?
8: It's a thought. No, you shouldn't lose your kids, but it's a thought. You know, rather than just, you know, saying, you know, to allow this to promote homeschooling.
7: This isn't actually to promote homeschooling. This is simply to allow parents to stay home with their kids instead of putting them in daycare. Let's make sure we're talking about the same thing. We're not actually talking about homeschooling. We're talking in this topic hour. We're talking about a draft proposal from the Trump administration to give some of the money that is in the Child Care Development Fund and redirect it from the child care centers per child directly to the families. Go ahead. I'll give you the last word.
8: No, I understand that completely, but I actually agree with the last caller by saying, you know, simply that, you know, some parents aren't capable. They'll put their children in front of a screen. So you're opening up a can of worms here.
7: But isn't that happening already? And so, I mean, if what you're saying is we should not do this because it could be abused on this point, then you actually have to ask the same question in reverse and says, is this already happening? Yes, we both know that for sure this is absolutely happening, right?
8: Right, but shouldn't we work on more solutions on how to stop it from happening?
7: And do you think this would and so that becomes the crux of the question. Okay. One, is this a bad thing? If we determine yes, it is, or no, it's not, then we make a judgment based on that. And then you say, does this program exacerbate a problem or entail more, you know, or enable more parents to be at home with their kids? And does that benefit outweigh the risk?
8: Well, it sounds lofty in theory, you know, to have mom home with the kids. You know, very flowery theory.
7: No, that's not a theory. It happens to millions of families every day.
8: No, but it's not reality, though.
7: Yes, it is. It is a reality. I got to hang up. All right. 775, it is absolutely a reality. Okay? And the fact that we live in a world right now where we think that's in theory, that parents can stay home with their kids, I think actually exemplifies why I think this is perhaps a good idea. Is because when the norm that a kid is actually in daycare and not with mom and dad, when that becomes the norm, that makes me worried for society because I think that's a much greater risk than the risk of a kid sitting in front of a screen for more time. I think that's a much greater risk. 775-5559, caller, you're on the air.
9: Well, like anything, you'd have to study it. But if you're putting it into practice and stuff, let's just say you take one state and do it and then study it and then find out whether the parents are capable of putting it out there. You know, it's a form of vetting.
7: We're going to study it. We're going to study it. Right. You know, that's one of those things that's like, we're going to study if you're capable of parenting your own kids. No, we don't need a study. We don't need a study. We don't need to spend any time on it. The fact that we even have the question of whether or not the government is better at taking care of your kids or parents are better at taking care of their kids, the fact that this is even a question is preposterous to me. Simply preposterous. All right. It is currently 84 degrees outside the studio. Let's get to that weather. We've got increasing clouds. We've got a high of 83 degrees, 84 degrees today. Southerlies to 25. Tonight, fair skies with a low of 58 degrees. South winds to 15. On Friday, partly sunny skies with a high of 77. On Saturday, fairly sunny skies, a breezy high of 66. And on Sunday, mainly cloudy with a high of 63. Monday, we've got some rain with a high of 60 degrees. Bring out your sweater. Sweater weather is on its way. 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

0: You know, I started off the hour asking whether or not you thought Trump's draft proposal to pace parents to stay home with their kids was a good idea. And then this kind of devolved into the question of who's better at taking care of your kids. Professionals, experts, subject matter experts, as in like the 20-year-old who got their first job or the 18-year-old who got their first job at a daycare. I mean, let's just be realistic about this, okay? That's oftentimes, not always, I know, that's a blanket statement, not always. And somebody's going to call in and say, no, we've got an early childhood education degree. That's right. We need degrees. We need higher education degrees to know how to take care of a 2-year-old. No, you need earplugs. Yeah, you probably need earplugs. If you have a 2 or 3-year-old, earplugs, you know, noise-canceling headphones, that's a thing. You need some of that. You have to restrain yourself from using the duct tape. I understand that. I had a 2-year-old, 3-year-old. Yeah. But apparently, to some people, it's better to allow experts to take care of that 2 or 3-year-old. 775-5559. Texter writes in and says, the government, this is all in capital letters, so just read into it as you wish. The government is not better at taking care of kids than their parents. I agree. Caller, go ahead. You're on the air. Thanks for tuning in.
1: Yeah, Aaron, kind of to prove your point and kind of take B to task on this. If we're supposed to trust the experts in education, well, you have to have this education. You have to be an expert in the field. Just a few examples. How was it going listening to the experts during COVID, like the CDC and the NIH? Why is it we have experts in higher education today that are teaching and promoting things like socialism and communism and the hatred of America? It's like Karma said, it's what happens behind those walls. It's what happens between those four walls. You can have good parents of children in public school today, and their children tend to do better than parents that don't give a rip about what their children are doing in school. I mean, people see it every day, the good students, the bad students, and some of them just don't care because their parents don't care. It isn't emphasized. So no matter what the situation is, you can have good parents, you can have bad parents, you can have good education system, you could have bad education system. You could have a good daycare, you could have a bad daycare. Sometimes it's a roll of the dice, but you try and do your research and do the best you can. And as to this idea for a program or a plan or a new type of system dealing with daycare, it may be a Republican plan, but it's not a conservative plan. And people don't seem to understand that just because someone is a Republican doesn't mean they're a conservative. Donald Trump is not a conservative. He never really has been. He is Agreed. A populist. He is a populist, but he is not a conservative. And people need to take that into consideration.
0: Yeah. No, and I agree. I agree. It's not a conservative plan because a conservative plan wouldn't have any federal subsidies for any child care at all. Period. 775-5559. Caller, you're on the air.
2: Yeah, I was just going to say, you know, there's a lot of different types of daycares out there. I sent my kids to a Christian daycare, and they did a wonderful job with my kids. I mean, they were reading way before I ever expected them to, and they seemed to take all the classes on SIDS and everything else that you need to know, the child nutrition that they went through. I was very impressed, so I don't think I could have done as good of a job. So that's just one opinion, I guess, so.
0: All righty.
2: Thank you.
0: Hey, thanks for the call. 775-5559. We got to take a commercial break. I am Aaron McWilliams. More to come.
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0: So, Texter writes in 775-5559. And this one kind of burns. And I'll read it. But I understand that this particular text would burn. And this does not come from me. This is a texter. 775-5559. It says, I have to ask the question after that last caller. If you really think that a daycare can do better than you can of taking care of your own kid, then why are you a parent? That kind of burns. I got to be honest. I don't know. That's an uncomfortable question, man. Or woman. That is kind of an uncomfortable question. I like the question because it's uncomfortable. And I like those kind of awkward, uncomfortable questions that make you shift in your seat and say, ew. And actually face hard realities and decisions that you make. I like those kind of questions. Oftentimes they burn personally. You know, because what we're talking about is ostensibly the topic of the hour right now is talking about Trump's draft proposal to pay parents to stay home with their kids. This would come out of the same fund that currently subsidizes kids in daycare. You know, I mean, the conservative position, and this would be my conservative position, is that I don't like any federal program that pays anybody for your kid to go to daycare. I don't like it. I'm more of a fiscal conservative than that. I fall on that side. But the fact that we do have it, I do like the fact that it actually pushes and incentivizes and encourages more nuclear families. And I think that's a positive thing. 775-5559. Caller, you're on the air.
1: Hi.
0: Well, good afternoon to you.
1: I think the text that you just read is indicative of what's perhaps wrong with the country. In the effect that they didn't hear, they heard what they wanted to hear that man say. I heard that man say he didn't think he could have them prepared for school the way they were prepared. Not that he couldn't parent his children. And I think that for the texter to fire off a text really rapid fire like that is why our country has gotten less kind.
0: I could see that. And yeah,
1: It makes me sad because I think that dad was trying to make a point that some daycares are good, some aren't. You have to vet them. And he was pleased with how his kids were prepared for school. They could read quicker. They could do whatever else. Not everybody's good at reading. Not everybody's good at getting that point across. This particular daycare was. And he was praising that daycare on that subject. And I think as a country, we are so reactionary and so quick to judge that we don't hear everything.
0: I think that's fair. I think that's a good point, and I appreciate you calling in. I do think that's fair. Thanks for calling in today. 775-5559. So somebody sent me a very long text regarding daycares. It's one of those that I don't quite have the time to read it in its entirety on the air. So I'm going to read it off the air, and I'll incorporate what I learned from it, and I'll summarize it for you. You know what, but one of the things this text says is that they think the days of the neighborhood daycare lady are over. And I think maybe when we think about daycares, that's kind of what we want, and we want our kids to be prepared, and we want our kids to have absolutely the best. But I wonder, do we not give ourselves enough credit as moms and dads to be able to prepare our kids? Is it more important that our kids learn to read 6 months early, or is it more important that our kids have a great relationship with mom or dad? Things to think about. I am Aaron McWilliams. More to come after the top of the hour. Stay tuned.
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12: ABC News, I'm Wayne Cabot. President Trump will be having a tough act to follow himself as he speaks for a second night at his convention in Dallas last night, promising $5,000 to each voting age American if Republicans win both houses of Congress in November. Kentucky Governor Andy Beshear, Democrat, says President Trump has made himself the briber-in-chief.
13: Where are those $2,000 rebates he promised all Americans? They absolutely never materialized. So under Donald Trump, you haven't made any more money unless you're a millionaire getting a tax break. But if you're a hardworking American, you haven't made any more money. What you've done is paid more costs.
12: This morning, the Supreme Court tore up Missouri's newly redrawn congressional map that favors Republicans. Then another appeals court blocked President Trump from enacting new mail-in ballot rules so close to the election. Gas Buddy just now reporting diesel crossed $6 a gallon today for the first time ever. This is ABC News. Anthropic says that China, Russia, and Yemen all tried to use its AI to create software to build missiles and armed drones and bombs, but it says the attempts were stopped. This news comes after a dire warning from an employee who quit Anthropic over concerns that he says tech insiders share that AI is getting too advanced and could kill all humans within a decade. ABC's Jay O'Brien on Capitol Hill.
14: Connecticut Senator Richard Blumenthal sending a letter to Sam Altman, the CEO of ChatGPT maker OpenAI, saying that the company is putting profits over safety and calling instances where the company's AI agents were able to break out of or evade guardrails a, quote, stunning failure. The senator is sending Altman a laundry list of questions he wants answers to, including an accounting of every time something like this may have happened.
12: Today's the peak of the Atlantic hurricane season, but where are the hurricanes? 2026 is yet to produce a single Atlantic hurricane. Wayne Cabot, ABC News.
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15: Low 80s and breezy today with winds out of the south around 25. Your KNOX five-day forecast follows the news. Good afternoon. Here are your latest stories. Grand Forks City Administrator Todd Phelan says the biorefinery project could be bought in the next several months by a new European partner. The Gateway Drive plant has been shut down since 2022 over wastewater violations. The ownership group plans to visit and tour the facility later this month or in October. Governor Kelly Armstrong ordering flags at state buildings lowered to half-staff tomorrow, honoring the victims of the September 11th terror attacks 25 years later. He's asking residents to do the same and also to observe a moment of silence at 7:46 tomorrow morning, marking when the first plane hit the World Trade Center. A new study recommends raising North Dakota traffic fines. Starting fines for speeding, seatbelts, and right-of-way would jump from $20 to $50. Child restraint fines would also rise to $50. The Highway Patrol says most fines haven't changed since 1973, but even with the increase, North Dakota would still charge less than both Minnesota and South Dakota. Grand Forks Red River High School has won T-Mobile's 5K Fridays contest for the second year in a row, earning another $5,000. Last year's money went to branding and weight room gear. This year, money will likely go toward more facility upgrades. This look at news brought to you by Grand Cities Monument. I'm Jennifer Leverenz, KNOX News.
0: Thank you, Jennifer. Our next update from the KNOX Newsroom will be at 5:30. 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That surpasses Mark Ewan's forecasted high of 83. We've had some increasing clouds today. Southerlies to 25. Tonight, fair skies with a low of 58 degrees. South winds to 15. On Friday, partly sunny skies, a high of 77. On Saturday, there's fairly sunny skies, a breezy high of 66 degrees. Sunday, it's mainly cloudy, high of 63. Monday, we get rain with a high of 60. Fall weather is on the way. Yeah, because we got like 84 right now, then 77 and 66 and 63 and 60 and 50, and here it comes. That's Mark Cuban's forecast. 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

0: Good afternoon. This is Aaron McWilliams. It's always a great day to be with you. Currently 84 degrees outside. You know, the last of those summer days are upon us. If you heard the forecast, it's going to get cold, guys. I mean, like, fall is here. You looked at the leaves on the trees, they're turning. I got to be honest, when I look at the leaves on the trees, they're turning, and I'm like, and my stomach turns. Because really, down deep, not that far deep, actually, it's pretty surface level, I'm still a Cajun, okay? I'm still from Louisiana. And, like, every summer, I've been through 17 winters, okay? I get a round of applause. This is for me. Okay, I've been through 17 winters. I've done it, okay? But every time, at this time of the year, I'm like, oh, really? It always feels like it's downhill from here. Always get nervous. All right, so we're going to continue the conversation from last hour. We're talking about the fact that Trump administration has what's called a draft proposal, which means there's not a lot of details. There's really no details. It's more of like an idea for a bill. Okay. They want to try and use the same money that's going to the child care subsidies and turn around, instead of paying that to the daycare centers on your behalf to help you pay for daycare, they want to give it directly to parents, married parents, by the way. That is specific. That is a detail that's out. Married parents to stay at home with their kids. What do you think about this? 775-5559. Caller, you're on the air. Thanks for tuning in today.
1: Well, I had to call and defend myself after that last caller about my text message. So here's where I'm going to go with this. I did listen to that parent and what he said, and I can understand and appreciate that he's saying that the daycare did a better job of preparing his child for school. However, the reason I phrased it that way was to stir it in people's minds and have that thought. Our job as a parent is to prepare our child for the world. And if you have to go through a daycare to prepare your child to go through school more or to be ready for that, I mean, you've lost the first job of being a parent. We're supposed to pass on our knowledge and pass on what we've learned to prepare the children that we create in this world to be better people than where we are at now. So I understand where that caller might have been offended and thought that I was hateful. I'm not. I'm not hateful at all. I'm asking the honest question of why are you a parent if you're utilizing institutions to prepare your own child for the world.
0: Well, I appreciate the call and I appreciate the clarification. I think maybe the question is, what are we preparing our kids for? What are we preparing our kids to go to daycare? Are we preparing our kids to go to school for the job market or simply to be a good human being? All right, let's go back to the calls. Caller, go ahead. You're on the air.
2: Yeah, so I definitely agree with the last caller here. I'm a young mom myself. My kids are in daycare. I try to stay home with them as much as I can. But I think that is what is lost on America, is the disconnect between parents and their kids. You know, we are so initiated into this idea of go to work, send your kids to daycare, make sure you're getting your stuff done, make sure they're getting their stuff done. When, like the last caller said, your job as a parent is to prepare those children for the world. Now, if you're missing a handful of things, you know, if it's math, science, reading, whatever, that maybe you're just not a great, I guess, person to teach that to them, fine, and there are resources for that. But I think as parents, especially in my generation, that's where we lost the connection with our kids, right? And so we have all these teachers for the last 10, 15, 20 years saying, well, you send the kids home and the parents don't do anything with them. They don't go over their homework. They don't do this. They don't do that. That my thought process is by bringing kids back into the home with their parents, it's going to create that connection again that you need to establish that relationship so that moving forward, you are more invested in your child's education and what they're doing day by day, because it is. It's very easy to put that in the background of your mind and saying, okay, compartmentalize this. Child's at daycare, they're taken care of, they're well fed, they're whatever, and now I can move on to the next thing. And that's how we've trained our minds right now, and we need to get back to that, you know, that nuclear family. Like you're saying, we need to get back to that situation where we are in control of our children and we are passing on our knowledge. And, you know, it's taken some time to get us to where we're at today, to where we are mostly relying on daycares and most moms are working instead of staying home. So granted, it is going to take time to get back to a more traditional way, if that's what you want to call it. But I agree. I think this is a great idea. I think there is good incentive here and there's good intention behind it. Now it's just going to be, how do we go about executing it?
0: I like a lot of what you said. You know what it reminds me of is this idea of an expert culture, is the idea that since I am not an expert educator, an expert musician, that then I shouldn't. Then there is, since there is somebody better at me than this, then I shouldn't do it at all.
2: Right. And how many career paths are we seeing? You know, we're lacking employees in so many different areas that now we're not requiring as many teachers to have full licenses, and we're not requiring as many, you know, physicians, assistants or dental assistants, whatever it might be, to have as much education as they used to. And I think it's important. You don't need an education for everything. You don't need a class for everything. You know, you do your best, you do what you can, and that's what you move on with. And there are resources now that we didn't have 30 years ago that could benefit the situation now. So, it takes a village, like they always say, to raise a child. We need to get back to the village instead of scattering everyone.
0: Yeah, let's get to the village and not the city.
2: Yes, agreed.
0: Very good. Thanks for the call. 775-5559. Caller, you're on the air.
3: Hi. I absolutely agree with what the woman just said. I think that parental bond is hugely important. And I'm afraid that we have been so caught up in this treadmill of life that the money and the ka-ching and the cars and the whatnot, you know, kind of comes in front of our children's well-being. I think that a child, in fact, I've done some reading on this, kids that are not in daycare, but are in a relationship that's enriching and loving at home, can go to school at age 6 and be caught up within just a short amount of time. One of the things that they're finding is that the kids that are at home in an unstructured setting, they tend to be more creative. They're more industrious. They're more self-reliant. They're a little bit more of a thinking, problem-solving, instead of being a passive person in a class, in a line, waiting for their turn continually, day after day, from a very young age. They're more industrious. And I just think that we're really, really harming our children by putting them into a system where they are told to be quiet and wait at younger and younger ages. And then the other thing about it is, you know, the school system, the system that it wants to crank out little machines, you know, to go and populate whatever jobs might be left for them in the future. They do not want the parental. I don't think they really want parents. They want to feed them. They want them younger and younger. They, you know, I think if they could just rope them in and keep them there, I don't know. I really wonder sometimes. I feel very strongly about this, and a child will catch up. And
0: and we've seen that. Actually, we've seen that. I really appreciate the call, because what you said echoes a lot of what you learn in developmental psychology and a lot of the studies. We have friends that we were really concerned, because we have a friend of ours whose kid was like 6 years old and like was 7 years old and was like not really where we thought they should be reading wise, but was amazing in another thing. And within a year or two, that kid was exactly in the same spot that Elizabeth was. And we know this family well. And we have these ideas of these milestones that are set, quote, by the experts, but these milestones are set by the experts under those specific conditions, meaning these grade school conditions. Those experts are not measuring the same results and setting the same standards for kids who are growing up in loving, caring homes, learning on an everyday basis from mom or dad working at a sawmill. Okay. In our particular case, when you look at those studies, understand what group of kids those were studied. 775-5559. Caller, you're on the air.
4: Yeah, it's kind of a complex subject. First of all, you're right. I think it's better for the parents to raise their kids. And second point, the woman a while back, half an hour ago, was saying, oh, well, the kids learn better at daycare than at home. Well, that's not, daycare is about caring. Daycare is not a school. They're not there to learn. They're there because their parents aren't able to take care of them. And as for, you know, it taking a village, you know, that sounds good. But unfortunately, Hillary fooled lots of people. She didn't really mean a village like your next-door neighbor and best friend that you can count on. That was a code word for the deep state, implying the government. And that's why children were originally mandated to go to school, was so they could be programmed into what you know, the government wanted them to believe, instead of having the parents in control. But Adam and Eve didn't have daycare to take care of their kids. They were supposed to inculcate natural values of, you know, love and honesty and so forth. And it's just like the videos I've been seeing about cats, because I have a couple cats. All the cats really care about is having love and safety, feeling loved and secure. And that's the same with kids. That's what toddlers need, is safety.

0: village. What I also think about is like our homeschool co-ops. Okay. I'm at the point, Elizabeth Knight right now, she's 12, ostensibly in the quote seventh grade. If you're a homeschooler, you know what the quotation marks around seventh grade means. It means that she's like, you know, ninth grade in one thing, fifth grade in something else. And that's giant quotation marks. Anyway, she's learning this like pre-algebra stuff and she's at this stage in math where I'm like, aw, dang it. I knew I should have paid attention like 25 years ago. Dang it. And so now I'm at the stage where it's like, I got to look at this before I try and teach her. 775-5559. Caller, thanks for holding. You're on the air.
1: Hi. How are you doing today?
0: Better than I deserve.
1: Good. Hey, I'm just sitting here thinking about the situation and all the people calling in. And I don't know if we could possibly even put a number on what's happened with the family unit and the degradation of all of those values. And I can't help but think to Gloria Steinem, Ruth Bader Ginsburg, and that lot of feminists that have told our women for 50, 60 years that it's okay to give up your children for your career. And then again, they even went further and said it's okay to kill your babies in the womb because you don't feel like raising them. I just think it's incalculable what that's done to our society here in this country, at least. And then in closing on that thought, all of those women, when they get to be of a wise old age, I'll bet every single one of them will look back and say, what a wasted desire. That was all a lie. And I just.
0: It's sad. It's sad, isn't it?
1: It's real sad.
0: Because what we've told women is that you can be just like a man. You can be just as miserable. You can work just as hard and not be appreciated. It's great.
1: Yeah.
0: Isn't that amazing?
1: And give up children for that.
0: Yes. You can give up, you know, your children and your life for it. It's amazing. Come over to our site. It's going to be fantastic. And, you know, and I think it's sad. I really appreciate your call because what we've done in this whole women's liberation movement is we've looked at women and said, you are nothing more than a weak man. That's what we've called you. And that is an insult to the beauty and the genius of women. That is an insult to you. You are so much better than that. Do not stoop to our level. How awful of a society that we have, that we create, that we said you can be a weak man too. That's awful. I think that's absolutely terrible because we took away that value from you of being a woman, of being a mom. I mean, my goodness, where would we be without moms? Simple fact, we wouldn't be without moms. There is no without moms. There's nothing. There is absolutely nothing. Texter writes in 775-5559. It says, you look at the kids today and I can tell daycare has failed them. They're not prepared for real life. There was a texter earlier that said, that said school was not made for boys. And it really turns back to the founding of what schools were actually founded to be. And you look at you look at Henry Ford's role in school and following a manufacturing model to be able to prepare kids to do things by a bell. I mean, my goodness, that's classical conditioning. You hear a bell and you jump and you switch to a new task. That is classical conditioning right there. And we do that in our schools. And we take out the abstract thoughts. And then we complain in the workplace that kids don't have any abstract thoughts and they can't think for themselves. Well, we bred it out of them. We really raised it out of them. And we said, do this by the bell, dress in this way, study this subject matter. 775-5559. Caller, you're on the air.
2: Thank you, Aaron. I mean, don't you think that the bigger question, and I actually applaud your passion, you know, to recreate the family unit. I really do. You know, but didn't it really start with this demand for two incomes to create a household?
0: Yes, absolutely it did. We agree on that.
2: It is financial.
0: Well, there's a

0: there's a number of things that created it. Okay. I'll lay out three things, and it's kind of a perfect storm scenario. But I will say that I think there's a turn back more into traditionalist, more into the religions, more into faith, more into traditional family models. And this is why I'll say that. And I'll say what actually got us to where we are right now. You had World War II and women entered the workplace. Rosie the Riveter, right? Was it Rosie the Riveter posters that came up?
1: Yeah.
0: Right? You had the Rosie the Riveter posters came up. A lot of people ended up there. You ended up having no fault divorce laws that came in through the 60s. You ended up having abortion on demand, and you ended up having the prevalence of all the birth control, which means women were, quote, now liberated from having as many babies as they wanted or could possibly produce, okay? And they could enter the workplace. And so you had all of these factors moving at the same time. I'll give you the last word. I got to take a commercial break.
1: Well, no, just because they could enter the workforce didn't mean that it didn't cost, you know, it wasn't getting expensive where they needed that income.
0: It's almost becomes a chicken and the egg scenario. And I've heard the debate on both sides, and I can make the argument from both sides. Okay. Because you can say, well, because of the two incomes ended up changing the financial structure. And now since the financial structure was changing, those who didn't want two incomes needed two incomes.
1: Okay. Why would you have to pay, you know, a mother to stay home, you know, if she's not making enough money in the workforce?
0: Why would you? Hey, all right, rephrase that question.
1: Well, you're talking about what I consider to be a socialistic program, you know, some federal program to supplement, you know, families, you know, for daycare. Why is that necessary if she can't make enough money outside of the home?
0: Okay, well, the question then is it necessary? No, I don't think it's necessary. I think we should want to make those sacrifices by itself. And I don't think there should be. I mean, my overarching position would simply be on the conservative side. I don't think the government should be necessarily subsidizing childcare to the beginning, because I don't think that's the business of the government. I'll give you the last word. I've got to take this break.
1: Oh, no, fair enough. At some point, though, it becomes unfeasible.
0: And does it become even less feasible if the government just pays for it? If our taxes go up and then we pay for it? Oh, the cost went up, so we're going to pay more for it. We're going to subsidize it. The cost went up more. We're going to subsidize it. Every time you subsidize something, the cost goes up. Every single time. 775-5559. That's how to join this program. I've got a commercial break to get to. But I'll leave you with this. Should the government have to... Should the government have to try and incentivize you to have a nuclear family? Or is that something that should come from within? Should there be a financial motive to be a good nuclear family? Or should that just come from within? That comes from a different place that the government cannot stimulate. 775-5559, more to come.
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11: Here's your News Talk 1310 KNOX forecast. Lows level off around 61 tonight under mainly clear sky.
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12: Breezy and low 80s today with winds out of the south around 25. Your KNOX five-day forecast follows the news. Good afternoon. Here are your latest stories. Grand Forks City Administrator Todd Phelan says the biorefinery project could be bought in the next several months by a new European partner. The plant has been shut down since 2022 over wastewater violations. The ownership group says it plans to visit and tour the facility either later this month or in October. North Dakota seeing a gradual decline in job openings, though the state still faces a worker shortage. Job Service North Dakota reported 12,655 open jobs at the end of August, down from roughly 14,000 5 years ago. Officials say the state has added 34,000 workers since 2021, but with the unemployment around 2.5%, there are few unemployed residents still left to fill vacancies. Minnesota officials being urged to improve oversight of assisted living facilities statewide. A report released by the Office of Legislative Auditor Wednesday found inspections at facilities serving seniors and people with disabilities are often done months late, and that key details about maltreatment cases were sometimes left out. And the Downtown Development Association says a new mural is coming to downtown's Alley of Love near Rhombus Guys and Ink Ink. Jenna Brownlee of Des Moines chosen to create it and starts her work today. This look at news brought to you by Botzer Garage. I'm Jennifer Leverenz, KNOX News.
0: Thank you, Jennifer. Our next update from the KNOX newsroom will be at 6:02 tomorrow morning with Brian Michaels. 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Well, we topped out about 84 degrees today, and now we're back down to the forecasted high of 83 degrees. Southerlies to 25 is going to continue to drop to a low of 58 degrees tonight. South winds to 15 on Friday. It's going to be partly sunny skies with a high of 77 degrees. Saturday, it's fairly sunny, a breezy high of 66. Sunday, mainly cloudy, high of 63. Monday brings in some rain. And with a, I'm going to call it a chilly high of 60 degrees. So find your sweater because the sweater weather is on its way. 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
1: Good afternoon. This is Aaron McWilliams. It's always a great day to be with you. We're talking about, I guess we're almost talking a little bit about faith, family, daycare. Should the government incentivize you to stay home with your kids, or should that come from somewhere else entirely? Texter writes in at 775-5559 and says the government encouraging procreation by subsidizing child care is tantamount to saying God isn't good enough. And trying to force faith or religion on someone never works. Well, I agree with that one, and actually I agree with both of those. It is tantamount to saying God isn't good enough. You know, because I think there are more important things than actually making as much money as you can. I'm just saying. I mean, if you ever talk to, a really rich guy or girl or lady, whatever, on their deathbed, and they have a terrible family, or their kids have left them, they've been married four or five times, and on their deathbed they say, there was that last business deal I could have done. I could have made an extra 1.2 that day. I mean, really. Or do they say, I wish I spent more time with my kids? I mean, that's really where it is, right? I mean, if we actually are honest with ourselves and we really think about it, at the end of the day, meaning the last day, you're on your deathbed and you think about it and you're saying, I could have grown my business. I could have taken more business trips. I could have done more business deals. Or do you say, I wish I had more time with my family? Do you lay on your deathbed wishing that you had a bigger house? Texter writes in 775-5559 and says, my biggest regret is not staying home with my kids. I had to work or go on welfare. My alcoholic husband left us when the children were young. I was raised that you pay your own way. It's called pride. I don't feel like I really got to enjoy my children. Dexter continues, says, I don't know how parents feel that they are raising their children when they're seeing them maybe an hour in the morning and a few hours after work. In the few hours you have to feed them, bathe them, etc., then go to bed. And I would add, rinse and repeat over and over again. 775-5559. Texter writes in and says, the government should pay me to stay home and smoke weed. Well, the fact that you answered something like that tells us exactly where your brain is. 775-5559. Texter writes in and says, maybe the government should not make it harder to have a nuclear family. The government shouldn't reward it. It should stop punishing it. You know, I did a little bit of research. My wife and I did a little bit of research on it this afternoon, and I'll credit my wife for this. We actually had a long conversation. We just bought a big piece of equipment, and I was putting it in, and I had very little time to actually prep for a show today. And so my wife did a lot of work for me. We were driving over. She was looking some stuff up. We had a great conversation. And one of the things we researched was the start of the welfare system as we know it today dates back into the late 30s, really following the New Deal era with Roosevelt. And so, but under that time, if you consider this, at that time, the idea was that we're going to help single mothers because their husbands died. And then following into the 40s, because of their husbands died in war. And so the program grew. But then in the 1950s and 60s, it blew up. Because now you're looking at women's liberation movement through the 60s, and you're looking at abortion, you're looking at no-fault divorce, and now you have single moms by choice. But the program was never actually originally set up that way for single moms by choice. It was single moms because the husbands were either disabled or they had passed away. But the idea and the understanding was a nuclear family. And somehow throughout the years, our system of helping people became to disincentivize the nuclear family and incentivize couples to not get married because they would lose their benefits. They would lose Medicaid. I have a niece who did this. And I understand it and I hate it because it makes financial sense. It makes financial sense sometimes not to get married before you have a kid, because then you can be on Medicaid, because the moment you get married, now you're a joint income and you lose Medicaid. And now it's really expensive. And I think that's dumb. I think that's absolutely atrocious. I would love to see a system where the government, you want to talk about, you know, free health care. Where does Aaron McWilliams fall on free health care? Under what conditions? Okay. All kids being born are free. How about that? And then as a society, we say, you know what? Human life matters. We value our citizens. We value our young people. They are not a commodity. They're not just another number, a future economic engine for our country. We love them as people. That's where I would put that. 775-5559. Caller, you're on the air.
0: Well, you got my blood pressure up. I just tuned in. I was on FM for a little while, but I heard you talking about, you know, Charlie Kirk talked a lot about it, and first time I heard it on the national stage was during the Republican primary, Vivek Ramaswamy, if I can say that right.
1: Sure.
0: He talked about, they both talked about subsidizing fatherlessness.
1: Yes, we did.
0: And it pisses me the blankety blank off. When it's so profitable for a woman to not work on her marriage, because, you know, marriages are work. You know that.
1: Mm-hmm.
0: But when you can profit, not just a little bit, you know, you got 3-4 kids with 2 different daddies, which is my ex-wife's case. And, you know, so you're getting 2 child support checks. You don't have to report it as income. Child tax credit, nice little tax refund for tax you can pay in.
1: Yeah.
0: And lo and behold, she's buying a lake home. You know, I mean.
1: Yeah. You see, and this is the problem, is that we've commoditized our kids.
0: Right. And the child support system makes sure that the non-custodial parent is flat broke. I mean, they'll squeeze every last dime they can out of you. A working man, you know, if you're making 6-7 figures and paying the max, you know, you can get by and you know, but I tell you, when I had to save my quarters so I could afford to take my kids camping in the summer for a long weekend, you know, it just pisses me off. Anyway, when before Kramer went on vacation there, I talked to him and I told him about Ramaswamy coining the phrase subsidizing fatherlessness, and he said, "Oh, I'm going to text him," but he's been on vacation. I'm kind of curious to see if he actually did follow up with that guy.
1: Yeah, so, no, but he's right though. We have subsidized fatherlessness. In fact, we've turned it into a whole business. Hey, thanks for your call. I've got a market close to get to. Thanks for tuning in today. 775-5559. I see we've got some calls. We've got texts. We've got more to come.
2: 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Technically, we're not allowed to have one of those, but we operate it anyway and nobody shut us down. 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
3: Bit of market rallying ahead of the WASDE report tomorrow. You're listening to the American Ag Network. Good afternoon. I'm Susan Littlefield. As corn rallied into the close, all eyes are on tomorrow's S&D report, which for the first time this season holds an actual field checks rather than satellite and survey work alone. Now, the trade is looking to new crop ending stocks near 1.528 billion bushels against USDA's 1.653 in August, with yield pegged around 178.2 bushels to the acre versus 180.7 last month. Soybeans put in a new highs of 22.75 for November. The USDA report is expected to show yields near 52.5 bushels to the acre, down from 52.7 with new crop carryout around 298 versus the 320 in August. There were 2 more flash sales of soybeans announced this morning, 272,000 metric tons to China and 206,500 metric tons to an unknown destination. The announcement further confirms a report that China purchased 1 million metric tons earlier this week. While the wheat market came back to life, closing double digits higher, Black Sea headlines cut both directions. President Trump's comment that Putin wants a deal weighed in on the markets, but the Kremlin said earlier this morning that Russian attacks will continue on Black Sea shipping vessels and ports that they believe are supplying weapons to Ukraine. Cattle shows no quiet numbers yet. No cash trade has been reported this week, but expectations sound firm. The 5-day, 5-area weighted average holds at 219.02, and the cutout choice closed 320 higher. Now looking at heat shifts south into Texas before returning to the southern plains this weekend. Hogs just barely managed a positive close as the cash market was mixed beneath the surface. We'll take a look at where those numbers finished up in a moment on the American Ag Network.
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3: December corn up 6, 533 and 3 quarters. March 549 and a quarter up 6. No beans, 1332 and a quarter up 22 and 3 quarters. January 1347 and a quarter up 22. Soybean meal October 350.60 up 550. Oil October 71.41 up 133. Chicago wheat December 741 and a quarter up 12 and a half. Kansas City December 818 and 3 quarters up 12 and a half. And Minneapolis December 762 and a quarter, up 14 and a quarter. October live cattle, 217.82, up 197. December, 219.60, up 112. September feeders at 332.57, up 287. October, 327.55, up 172. October lean hogs, 83.15, 7 to the plus, is December, 84.35, down 25. Class 3 milk, September, 16.19, that's up 2. October down 20 at 16.14. 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
1: Good afternoon. This is Aaron McWilliams. We're rounding out the third hour of the show. We're still talking about daycare and families. Is it better? Really, the ultimate question is that, is it better for a kid to be raised at home by a parent? Or is it better to send that kid to an expert at a child care center? Texter writes in at 775-5559, says, women, libbers of the 60s, just gave women two jobs. They already had a full-time job running the house and raising their children. You know, here's a biblical tidbit for you. Ladies, you are the crown jewel of all of God's creation. You are the last thing in the book of Genesis that says that God made. Fellas, we were made outside of a garden, okay? But ladies, we're actually made inside the garden. Read the book. It's true. We always kind of think that we were both, like, made and put in the garden. No, no. Adam was actually made on the outside of the garden, meaning he had to tend the garden, okay? He had to protect the garden. Ladies, you were actually made inside the garden as the crown jewel of all creation. And fellas, it's our job to protect that. 775-5559. Caller, you're on the air.
5: You know, Aaron, one of the last callers was talking about subsidizing fatherlessness. And I think that what we've seen in our society, I mean, when you kind of fleshed out, you know, why it was that they were helping single mothers after the war, that makes more sense. And I think there's a lot of people, you know, well, I'll just speak for myself. And I'm a huge conservative. I mean, I'm okay with doing some of that, helping people that are put in a position, nothing they can do, And now they have to kind of, you know, go it on their own, and they're going to have a real slog ahead of them. But what that's turned into is subsidizing fatherlessness. But I think in a greater context, what we've been doing for decades, you know, in our country is abdicating personal responsibility. I mean, we see that where, you know, now women can get all these subsidies and, you know, quote unquote help for having a bunch of kids out of wedlock and doing that, so they don't, you know, want to go into the workforce or anything like that. Or, and by the way, this goes out to the men out there who are siring kids but not wanting to be the dad and the father and taking their responsibility. So I'm not just shooting at the women here. But then, you know, we have that kind of a program going on. And then it's like, well, you know, you took out too many college loans, so now we got to forgive that too.
1: Yeah.
5: And now we got to help you for this, that, and the other thing. And what we have is a bunch of people voting in to say, I want all these benefits, because the bottom line is I'm not going to take responsibility for the choices that I've made. And no, I'm not talking about the people who, you know, their husband got killed in the war or disabled or something like that. Should we help them? Yes. But when a person refuses to help themselves and just leeches off the system, they should go hungry until they figure out, hey, it's a good time to start working so I can trade some effort for money and I can pay my own way.
1: But well, this, or when somebody, I'll take that.
5: Responsibility has to go.
1: I'll take that a step further. I think when people actually choose a lifestyle that's not conducive to a nuclear family, the rest of us pay for it.
5: Well,
1: it's a hard truth, isn't it? We don't actually want to admit that. We really don't like to admit
5: that. Well, I don't know that I completely agree with that, because if somebody chooses to be single and yet they're just taking their responsibility and
1: if somebody chooses to be single, then that person should not actually have kids.
5: Yes. Yeah, I agree with that. And so if they choose to be single but they're paying their own way, hey, no problem. I mean, every person's got their choice. There's precedent for that.
1: I'll say it like this, is that because, and I say that because I believe that every child deserves to have a mom and a dad.
5: I agree with that. But I think making the, again, maybe we're, you know, splitting hairs here, but when you say a person that chooses to go against the nuclear family, I mean, a single person obviously can't, you know, be a nuclear family. Anyway, just, you know, I think the overall point has been made, though. If people choose not to take their responsibility that involves other people, well, that is not something we should subsidize. And it's no question that most of the social programs that we have, these type of things have driven us up to $40 trillion in debt as a nation. And these are the chains that we put on ourselves. We've done it to ourselves here. We've got to stop going down that road. Thanks for the time.
1: Hey, thanks for the call. 775-5559. Caller, you've been hanging on a long time. I appreciate it. Go ahead.
6: Oh, you're welcome. Yeah, I don't remember what your question was half an hour ago, but the answer all boils down once again to the system. When I was in high school in the 60s, I remember they were pushing education. You know, the system wanted, they'd ask, like, what do you want to be when you grow up? What are you going to major in college next year? The system just keeps pushing power and prestige and money and materialism. And even a couple of days ago, I heard somebody on the radio, and he was saying how he joined the military, which is not cool. You're killing and in danger of being killed. So he could get a $10,000 bonus or whatever they, you know, they gave them.
1: Sure.
6: Anyway, so he could go to school. You know, these guys join the military so they can go to school. It's ridiculous. We need some real values instead of power and prestige and money and materialism that the system keeps pushing on us. We need real values, you know, honesty, charity, you know, love, forgiveness, real values.
1: But those aren't the things actually being taught in school, are they?
6: Exactly. That's what I said. They want to program us.
1: Yeah. You know, I was listening to my daughter the other day, and as we've established, she's like 12 and a half now. She'll be 13 in January. And somebody asked her, so have you thought about what you want to do and what you want to be? And she very sheepishly, I mean, and this is coming from our household, a pretty traditional household. And she said, well, I really just want to be a stay-at-home mom, like, and work with my dad or work with the sawmill or the dog kennel that we own. But she was really nervous to say that. She wasn't proud to say, I wanted to be a mom.
6: Yeah, she sounds like me. But anyway, another point, since society is deteriorating, I'll bring up
1: We got 30 seconds.
6: Okay. We need to not only home ec, but parenting classes in high school so people can learn how to parent and do it right.
1: Yeah. Hey, thanks for the call. 775-5559. That's how to join Brian Michael's show tomorrow morning. I see, D, that you're calling. We got 30 seconds left to the top of the hour until I've got a break. You know, I appreciate the calls today, and I appreciate the conversation that we've had. It's been fun. It's been a really fun conversation today, but it's a conversation that I think our country really needs to have. But I think we're lacking the courage to actually say the things that we believe. And I'll say it again. I believe that every child deserves to have a present mom and dad. And I think our country and our society would be much better off if we did. I'm Aaron McWilliams. Have a great night.
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22: ABC News, I'm Wayne Cabot. Diesel hit $6 a gallon today, highest ever, increasing the cost of all shipping. Regular at $4.27, and now Iran may have more control of shipping. Houthi rebels have seized control of a port on the Red Sea today. Iran, meantime, apparently is rebuilding its ballistic missiles, says a U.S. official, at underground sites. A court today blocked President Trump from changing mail-in ballot so close to the election. And the Supreme Court showed the show-me state which voting map it can use, the original one in Missouri, not the Trump-backed one.
23: The decision likely ends the legal whiplash over Missouri's map 2 months to Election Day, and hands Democrats a small victory in the nationwide mid-decade redistricting war.
22: ABC's Peter Haralambos. Democrats say President Trump's promise of $5,000 to Americans if Republicans win is a bribe. Trump saying tonight that he doesn't need Congress's approval to pay that out. This is ABC News. Two Delta flights have had pressurization issues in the past few days. Today, a Delta flight had to return to JFK Airport in New York when the pilot reported that oxygen masks dropped and one passenger's ears were bleeding. Another Delta flight performed a rapid descent and diverted to Las Vegas on Sunday after an oxygen mask dropped there as well. The FAA is investigating both of those incidents. Americans who are too young to remember 9/11 don't know of a world where everyone was together, well, at least for a while. At a 9/11 ceremony today in New York, Chuck Schumer, then a freshman senator, wished we could share that feeling again.
24: I pray that the same sense of common purpose that infused this city and this nation after we were attacked will again be possible.
22: 100 million Americans weren't alive when America came under attack 25 years ago tomorrow. Wayne Cabot, ABC News.
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4: Here's your News Talk 1310 KNOX forecast. Lows level off around 61. Tonight, under mainly clear skies, winds out of the south 8 to 15 miles an hour. A mix of clouds and sun tomorrow. Daytime highs approaching 77. Tomorrow night, 49. Temperatures below average Saturday and Sunday, with highs from the low 60s to the mid 60s. Slight chance of rain showers Sunday. I'm meteorologist Megan Mulford on News Talk 1310 KNOX. Currently 83.

0: Welcome back to the Ramsey Show in the Fairwinds Credit Union Studio. George Campbell, Ramsey Personality, is my co-host today. Randy is in Albuquerque, New Mexico. Hi, Randy. How are you?
1: I'm good. How are you doing? I enjoy your show.
0: Thank you.
1: And I enjoy your app. It is amazing.
0: Well, thank you. Thank you. Glad every dollar was a blessing to you. How can we help today?
1: Going through a major remodel at the house and trying to keep my frugality from causing strife with my wife. I've never really spent any money on myself for 61 years, and now we're spending a lot of money. I'm just trying to maintain.
0: How far into the project are you?
1: 3 days.
2: What's the cost of it total?
1: Our budget with contractor, new appliances, new furniture, furnishings, so forth, is $550,000.
0: Wow. Okay. So we have line item budget, and we've agreed to the amounts. Where would your frugality kick in? As long as she stays under the amount agreed to, are we okay?
1: And I've allowed a 10% change order fee with the contractor. I mean, that's typical in today's world. I was a contractor myself at one time.
0: That's true, but we really shouldn't need any change orders, except on this discussion you and I are having, she's got a piece of furniture she wants to buy, and your frugality is causing an argument. But why would that be so if the piece of furniture is within the budget that you have both agreed to before you started the project?
1: Well, that's just it. I'm hoping we can stay within the budget.
0: No, not hopefully, but this is how we start a project. We both sit down and agree to the numbers.
1: Yes.
2: Are you worried that it's going to go way out of scope? Or are you just seeing this money leave your bank now, or you're going, oh, gosh, I regret agreeing to this?
1: A little bit of everything. You know,
0: Okay, so give me an example of where you think there might be an argument.
1: Going into the flooring, give me the price per square foot to make sure we stay within budget. And I want to make sure we're not getting the highest end flooring there is.
0: No, wait a minute.
1: The middle of the road should be good.
0: I don't care if it's highest end or not, as long as it's in the budget. You've agreed to the budget.
2: Is this a detailed budget?
0: You're not allowed to whine as long as it's within budget.
1: Yes, sir.
2: Is there an actual spreadsheet that says flooring with a line item with the amount we're going to allocate to that?
0: The budget should be developed that way. Yeah. So if you've agreed to it, you should have all that angst behind you. If she's agreed to it, then she's agreed to stay within that. So we were building a house a while back, and the flooring came in, just to use your example. The decorator and my wife picked flooring when they had their wonderful day at the flooring place. And it was $42,000 over the budget. And I'm like, what were y'all smoking? We had a budget. And everyone agreed to the budget ahead of time, including the decorator, until they went to the dadgum flooring store. And they're like, well, you know, we picked out this thing for the basement, for the downstairs. And I'm like, four people will be down there per year. No.
2: Doesn't need to be the Taj Mahal down there.
0: No, we're going to put the cheaper crap in the basement so you can put the nice stuff upstairs where we are every day. You spend your money where you're going to be. And so that's me reining the decorator in, which meant I had to rein my wife in. But that's not even frugality. That's just sticking to the agreement.
1: Yes, sir.
0: And that's the way the whole thing goes down. I'm in the middle of one of these renovations right now with a house, and I'm going through the exact same thing. But this is the fifth time we've done it, built a custom house or done a large renovation. And so Sharon and I have got this dialed in now. We don't yell at each other anymore. The first one, we almost killed each other. So we had to learn to preset it and agree to it. Now, think about this before you agree to it, because you're going to sign this in blood. You're sticking to this, and when you and the little decorator have your moment, then you're going to have another moment with me because we're not doing it. You know? And then if you do all that, you can come back and go, oh, wait, we got savings over here. If you want to upgrade that one door thingy, let's do it. And you can loosen up and be sure you spend all the money somewhere that you've agreed to spend, and it makes it feel like you're being very generous.
1: True.
0: Yeah, so
1: I guess there's just a lot of anxiety on my part, being this is just the very beginning, the first week of it.
0: Yeah, and you've never done this. So I think that
1: correct.
0: If the budget is correct, if it's realistic. I mean, if you put $4 in for lighting and it's going to be $4,000, that's a problem, right? So,
1: yes, sir.
0: But if the budget is realistic and you're comfortable that it's a good number where your wife and you can have a nice property when this is completed, because by God, you've earned it, both of you, then you get comfortable with that. That'll lower your anxiety. Then the second thing you got to get comfortable with is her commitment to this agreement. And here's how I would phrase it if I were you. I've been in this exact seat. That's why. Except it's not frugality with me. It's sticking the freaking plan with me. I'm not really that frugal. Sharon is more naturally frugal, but I'm just with, once there's a plan, you got to stick to it. I lose my mind. So, but here's how I learned to do it. Honey, I can stand back and watch you enjoy these purchases if I'm comfortable that you're going to do the purchases within the numbers that we've talked about. Promise me you're going to stay no matter who says what, no matter which of your friends show up or the decorator shows up or anybody that's going to negatively influence your brain, that no matter what happens, you're going to continue to use your brain and you're going to stick with the numbers that we agreed to. If you can promise me that and you do it, I'm gonna celebrate. Cheap Randy is gonna celebrate these large purchases with you, my wife.
1: Sounds perfect.
0: And it gives you the. But if you're comfortable, she's gonna stick to it, and that the number is realistic. Because if she comes back and the number's not realistic, then she's got a case, and that's a change order, right?
1: Right.
0: And
1: right.
0: So, and that's gonna happen in a $550,000 project. You're right, 10%, you're going to be off $50,000.
2: You probably underpriced some things and maybe overpriced some other things.
0: Absolutely, absolutely. There's going to be something that blows up in the thing. It's not going to come in. But the last house we built, we did it within 3% of budget, and it was 2 months early because we managed to the blueprint, we managed to the schedule, and we managed to the budget. And everybody on the team knew that Dave is going to be wonderful to work with and the money's going to keep flowing and I'm going to be smiling and happy as long as we manage to the schedule, the blueprint, and the freaking budget. And if you get off of any of those things, you're not going to like me because my whole job is to keep all of you people on those three things. You're going to build it to blueprint, to specs. You're going to build it to budget and within the allowances that we set in the budget. And guess what? I didn't even have one episode in that last house. I made 14 months. I didn't have a single episode. We had lots of decisions to make, things to change. We made a concession here, raised something there, lowered something there, but we're within 3% of budget when we get done.
2: It's a Swiss train at this point. It's on time.
0: We're going to do it.
2: On budget.
0: I mean, and that's how you build a house and that's how you do a project like this. But Randy, I can completely relate. It's one of the biggest. That's why I tell young couples just getting married, don't build a house. You really got to be married a while before you can survive building a house together.

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0: 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Stephanie is in Salt Lake City, Utah. Hi, Stephanie. How are you?
1: Hi, Dave. Better than I deserve. How are you?
0: Just the same. How can I help?
1: Wonderful. First of all, I'm a huge fan of your show and of your books, and it's a pleasure to be here on the show, so thanks for having me.
0: We're honored.
1: I do have a two-part question for you. I'm just going to hit you with it, and then I'd love for you to take it away and tell me what you think. My husband and I like to think we're in a good spot financially. We only have a mortgage, and our savings account is growing weekly. We both put 15% into our Roth 401ks. And we were approached recently and told about IUL accounts, and it was feeling like a cool, unique opportunity at first. But then the more we've thought about it and kind of taken a step back, it kind of just feels like a scam. They're kind of pushy about it. So we wanted to know what you recommend. And then the second part to that is that we are about to be a one-income household as we have our first baby on the way, and I'll be staying home to raise our kids. So we also just wanted to know how to adjust our retirement goals or how we're saving for retirement when it's just a single-income household.
0: Okay.
2: Well, we can start with that last one. The easiest answer is you invest 15% of whatever your household income is until the mortgage is paid off. So if it gets cut in half, you're investing 15% of that. Hmm. Now, the question is, can you live off that one income?
1: Yes.
2: Okay, great.
0: Good. Good for you.
2: Wonderful.
1: Thank you.
2: So let's talk about indexed universal life insurance. I'm guessing this is somebody that you know or someone, a friend of a friend, that pushed this on you?
1: Yeah, it was our estate attorney. He actually helped us set up our estate, and everything was great. And then he was like, hey, by the way, I want to tell you about IUL accounts and kind of transition.
2: Yeah, you got an insurance agent as an estate attorney, which is scary.
1: Okay.
2: So they're selling you this insurance as a, quote, I'm putting this in huge air quotes, a wealth-building tool. And mm-hmm. It's just a permanent life insurance policy with cash value, and it's indexed to the S&P 500 generally. So you don't actually own any stock, but the gains are tied to the stock market. And here's what they tell you. Let me guess what the pitch was. You'll get market gains with no downside risk. You get tax-free income, right?
1: Yeah.
2: These are the things they pitch you. Here's what they're not telling you. The agent gets paid almost your entire first year's premium and commission.
1: Mm.
2: Now do you know why they're so pushy about this?
1: Yeah.
2: So they get huge commissions. A third of your money vanishes before you even get to see any of it. Their returns are terrible, like 3% after all these fees. And they cap, they say, hey, there's no downside. We'll cap it at 0%. So you can't lose money, quote unquote. What they don't really tell you is that they also cap the gains. The stock market did 25% in 2024 and 2025. Guess what? You didn't make 25% on that money because they capped it at 10. So you are way better off investing on your own versus giving this person $500 a month for the rest of your life to get 3% mm-hmm. returns. Just put it in a high yield savings account at that point and run away from this person. I wouldn't use them as an attorney anymore.
0: I'm serious. Hey, the attorney's not actually selling them policy. They referred you to someone, right?
1: Well, they just recently started working.

0: with these. So it's through Transamerica is the the company.
1: Okay. So
0: they
1: you got an insurance agent that has an attorney on staff. Yeah.
0: Yes. Okay.
1: Yeah. You need a different. You need. It's sad. So yeah, it's the product is absolutely horrendous. Mm-hmm. It's a horrible product. It's not technically a scam, but it's basically the payday lender of the middle class. It's not technically a scam, but it's just so bad that it feels like a scam. And that's why they're so stinking pushy, because they make so much on it. And if your estate planning attorney is willing to give you bad advice like this on this, what else are they giving you bad advice on? That's what scares me.
2: They're probably pushing trusts on you that you don't need
1: and
2: at that point.
1: Yeah. You're going to $5,000 to develop this trust that you don't need. And so I think I'm looking for a new estate planning attorney, and I'm going to run away from this insurance agent at high speed.
0: Okay.
2: Do you guys have term life?
0: As an alternative? Oh, sorry. No. Well, I do through my company, but whereas I'm about to you know, quit there, I need to, we both need it.
2: Yeah, you need your own policies, not tied to your employers. 10 to 12 times your annual income, and if you stay home, you still need at least a $500,000 policy on you.
1: Yeah. So go to Zander Insurance and get your term life in place. And if you're going to do investing, you do that with a real investment advisor, not an insurance agent. And insurance agents are not investment advisors. They pose as it quite often when they're selling this crap. But that's what this is. It's crap.
2: So what you do is you get that term life insurance. It's going to be a fraction of the cost, like a tenth of the cost of this whole life
1: 20th.
2: Deal. And then with all the extra margin you now have, because you didn't invest in this terrible insurance product, you can use that to build wealth. And that's part of your 15%. So any extra money, let's start chunking it towards the mortgage or to the kids' college funds. Yeah. And you guys can build wealth without any of these terrible products.
1: So you know from the baby steps, right, that you, baby step four, you put 15% of your income into retirement.
0: Yes.
1: Five is kids' college, and six is with any other money, we reduce the mortgage, right?
0: Correct.
1: Okay. It's not, there's no baby step that says with any other money we do other investments. IUL included. Okay, so there's not a place for this anyway. I'm not giving you a replacement investment option. Instead, whatever money you would have put toward this, I would put toward your mortgage. And get a good SmartVestor Pro for your investment advice that actually is an actual financial advisor. They're not an insurance agent. And, you know, get with Zander, get your term insurance in place, and then live on that one income, and you're going to be great. So, hey, and by the way, congratulations. You have a good nose. You smelled a snake. And you went, snake, snake alert. I think there's a snake here. I'm going to call somebody and see if this is a snake. Oh, it's a snake. We didn't get bit because we recognize snakes. Yeah, that's good for you.
2: Usually you get the call when someone says, hey, I got bit by a snake.
1: I want to trust you. If I'm you, you should feel confident in your own, sense of smelling for snakes because you smelled that one out beautifully. Well done.
2: And usually if someone approached you, I would run. That's just a general take. You should be in control of the financial decisions you're making.
1: Purse snatchers approach you.
2: Exactly. He approached me in a dark alleyway and told me about this great investment opportunity.
1: You get mugged when you get approached.
2: I don't trust anyone approaching me. Respect my personal space and boundaries, please.
1: Hey, I've got an opportunity for you. Translation. My friend just joined a multi-level.
2: Yes. And I always know it's someone they know. It's not a random thing. It's always a family friend told me about this, and I trusted them. Or my estate attorney said I can trust this person.
1: I never heard the estate planning angle. That's different.
2: That's interesting.
1: Yeah.
2: I'm wondering if they're getting a kickback off of this.
1: Usually there's a filet mignon at the local steakhouse involved.
2: Yeah. And that's for the annuities. That's when you get a nice dinner.
1: Well, you can get the IULs with that, too. And even you can get infinite banking with that, the whole life. You can get all that.
2: I'm tempted to sign up, similar to signing up for a timeshare presentation.
1: Kind of sad. I saw O'Charley's closed up today.
2: Oh.
1: And so I don't know where they're going to hold these filet dinners now.
2: They're going to have to switch over.
1: Get a cheap filet and, you know, get sold on some not so cheap.
2: Where are we going now?
1: Bad insurance investment products. Wow.
2: Over to Shoney's? I'm guessing they closed down too.
1: Whoa. You just went way off the cliff then.
2: That was personal for Dave.
1: Down boy.
2: Big Shoney's fan.
1: Down boy.
2: Man. That's another good indicator. If you get a piece of mail offering you a free dinner for anything, don't take it. Yeah. Cook your own steak at home. You'll be better off. than sitting through 3 hours
1: save,
2: of that.
1: 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But just cook your own Wagyu at home. It's way cheaper than getting ripped off of these people. 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
13: Here's your News Talk 1310 KNOX forecast. Lows level off around 61. Tonight, under mainly clear skies, winds out of the south 8 to 15 miles an hour. A mix of clouds and sun tomorrow. Daytime highs approaching 77. Tomorrow night, 49. Temperatures below average Saturday and Sunday, with highs from the low 60s to the mid 60s. Slight chance of rain showers Sunday. I'm meteorologist Megan Mulford on News Talk 1310 KNOX. Currently, 83.

0: Liz is in Orlando. Hi, Liz. How are you?
1: Good. How about you?
0: Better than I deserve. What's up?
1: So I have a situation where my husband let me know last night that in 3 weeks, instead of living in the RV, we're going to be moving into the house that's right next to the RV. It's double our what we pay right now, and the only way we're going to be able to afford it is if we move in with his brothers that have proven to be financially irresponsible in the past, and we actually have paid the price for it before. And I have no finances. I'm a stay-at-home mom to an 11-month-old, and I feel stuck.
0: You're living in an RV?
1: Yeah.
0: Why?
1: So when I had came back from trucking, because I was a trucker before this, we didn't have an apartment, but we did have enough money to buy an RV. And my mother-in-law offered to put the RV right next to their house, and it would save us money in the long run, which is what I thought. But then I listened to some of your shows, and I kind of understand your belief on the RVs. But by the time I made the decision, heard the information, it was too late.
0: How long have you been married?
1: I've been married 2 years, and before that, we were dating for 2 years.
0: How old are you?
1: I am 24 years old.
0: Where's your family?
1: My family, I don't exactly have my family too close to me right now. They can't really help me.
0: I ask where they are.
1: They're in Kissimmee.
2: Pretty close by.
0: So you mean relationally they're not willing to help? You're estranged from them?
1: Yeah.
0: Because they're not pleased with who you chose as a husband?
1: No, they don't know. I don't really tell them anything about my marriage. I never did.
0: So you lived with his brothers before?
1: No. We have a past. When I was trucking, one of his brothers that's going to move in with us, he had ran away from home, and he ended up moving into our apartment. And so we gave him a list of things that he has to pay and rules he has to follow. And I ended up having to pay a whole bunch of tolls and stuff because he was using my car, which I allowed him to do, which was dumb on my end, but I allowed him to use it, and he never paid any of the tolls.
0: Yeah. How old is your husband?
1: He is 25.
0: And what does he make a year?
1: He makes $23 an hour.
0: Okay.
1: I don't
0: is he
1: know
0: working
1: how much 40
0: hours?
1: Year.
0: Is he working 40 hours?
1: Yes, he works 40 hours. He actually works overtime most of the time.
0: Are you you working at all with an 11-month-old?
1: No.
0: Okay.
1: No.
0: That's fine. Okay. I don't know how to cause this family that is so messed up to suddenly not be messed up for your sake. I wish I could, because I'm kind of scared for you right now. Your husband gets to decide with the next conversation with you whether he wants you around or not. And so, and he may decide negatively, I don't know. But I think you've already decided you're not moving into that house. And so the only question is when you guys sell the RV and go get an apartment, is he going to go?
1: I truly don't know.
0: Yeah, I don't either. But I think that's the question he needs to be asked tonight. Do you want to go with me? Because I'm leaving. I'm not going to stay here in the shadow of your mother and your dysfunctional brothers, and I'm certainly not moving into their house, and we're selling this RV, and we're going to go build a life, a quality life together. And that's the only chance we have, honey. Otherwise, we're going to end up just like them. Look at them. Do you want to be them in 20 years? I don't want to be them in 20 years. I can love them, but I don't want to be them.
1: Yeah.
0: And this is when people change their lives. They change their family tree. They look at the history, and the history is in the rearview mirror, and they develop a future out the windshield. And the rearview mirror is smaller for a reason. Because the future is bright, but only if you're driving away from the mess. And so, which is a pretty good metaphor for a truck driver, but right. But the, so... Yeah, you know, I'm hoping that your husband's love for his new child and his wife supersedes his love for his dysfunctional mother and brothers. He's trying to figure out a place to put a roof over your head. He doesn't know how to do it right, and he's getting ready to do it wrong.
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0: Well, good evening, ladies and gentlemen. We welcome you to Grand Forks Central High School downtown in Grand Forks tonight for our coverage of high school volleyball on the Rivard's Turf and Forage, Acme Equipment Sports Network, and KNOX Live Sports. Ryan Cunningham, Joey Springer with our videography work. You would expect that. What you might not expect is Ryan Kuntz with us tonight to get things started this evening here at Grand Forks Central, who is our hockey broadcaster with us. But as he said when he got here, he's watched volleyball, which means you're ready to go, right?
1: Yeah, I've watched enough volleyball games. I got this, I think.
0: He's a Red River alum, and he's in the Central High School gym. How many times have you made an appearance in the Central High School gym?
1: I mean, man, when I was in high school, a few times, obviously, to watch the rivalry games. It's been a few years. My daughters played, and they played next door at the small gym. So I guess I was kind of here a couple years ago.
0: Okay.
1: All right. In this gym, it's been circa 2000-ish.
0: Right around the time when you won that state championship, right?
1: Yeah, right about that time.
0: Okay, gotcha. Well, tonight,
1: still hanging on that.
0: You got to. You have to. Well, tonight, 2-7 volleyball teams will meet. Grand Forks Central had a near miss against Fargo North back on Tuesday night, a match that we had right here on KNOX Live Sports, and also not on the radio side, but we had it on the video side a couple of nights ago. And Central was beaten in set number 5, 15-13, after they were dropped in the second set. In the fourth set, they won set one, set three, but couldn't pull off the match. And Grand Forks Red River, they've had some ups and downs. They were beaten in their last matchup 3-1. They had an opportunity to try to take out the Moorhead Spuds. They ended up losing that match in five sets earlier this season. And a couple of big injuries to Grand Forks Red River that are worth talking about. Gabby Useldinger, not with the team. She's with the team, but not playing right now. And also Carson Grube. And those were a couple of very talented players that Red River was looking forward to having. And Ryan, I got to tell you, I feel so bad for Gabby Useldinger. Her whole high school career will be kind of a handful of matches that she had when she was a freshman due to injury. Just a really, really tough luck situation for a girl that wanted to contribute a lot of things at Red River.
1: Well, and you know, Ryan, now my daughter's a junior this year, so I got the inside info on all this stuff, right?
0: Sure.
1: So, following her, I remember watching her play a couple years ago as my daughter played JV volleyball or whatever, ninth grade volleyball. Coming to matches, watching her, I mean, she just stood out, right? Like, the way she moved, the height she could get, the way she hit, like, everything. You're like, this girl's a player. And then, yeah, last year, obviously missing a huge chunk of the year, if not all of it. And then this year, starting off hurt again.
0: Yeah.
1: Tough loss for Red River and her.
0: Yeah, it's going to be a really, really tough situation. And then Carson Grube, we got so used to watching her being an absolute leader last year, we were looking forward to seeing what she could do with her senior season. But Avi Johnson is back for Grand Forks Red River. They're leading killer with 53 kills so far this year. They've been balanced. They've got some height at the net with Paige Anderson. For Grand Forks Central, Marley Euler, 56 kills, had a big night, 15 kills against Fargo North back on Tuesday night. So she'll be a big one. Alex Gowan as well. You know what? A little bit of balance here, Ryan. And it's always the rivalry game. I mean, it's hot and sticky at the gym tonight. Should be a lot of fun, huh?
1: Yeah, you already feel the electricity. You can see it when you're walking in the lobby just now. When I was walking in, you can hear the band playing. You walk in here. It's packed. It's hot. This is what you expect from a volleyball game when Red River Central, or any rivalry game, right? But doesn't matter the records at this point. We say that in hockey all the time.
0: Sure.
1: It's a rivalry game. Throw it all out the window.
0: Absolutely. 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Leading Edge Equipment bringing you our pregame show that we have for you this evening. Ryan Kuntz is our typical color commentator for high school hockey, joining us for a part of the matchup here tonight. So, Ryan, what you been doing lately since we saw you back in, I guess it would be February at the state hockey tournament?
1: Well, you know, just doing life, I guess. Summer flew by like it did for all of us, and as expected, hockey's dialed up for me for our fall season. So
0: sure.
1: Got 1 weekend under the belt and Labor Day off, but we're headed to the cities this weekend for three games. Actually, 3.5 games, oddly enough. Long story there. But
0: okay. How do you get a half a game out of it, Brian?
1: We played, the last time we played in this league that we play in, midway through the second period, all of a sudden a hole appeared in the ice. I don't know. I mean, like the size of a basketball, we'll say. I'm doing hand motions right now. Down to the cement. No other options, so we bagged the game. Turns out we play that team on Saturday first, so they're like, let's finish this half of the game, redo the ice, and then start our normal game.
0: So you're going to play them for a game and a half.
1: Yeah, 4.5 periods essentially.
0: Okay, gotcha. And who's ahead right now?
1: We're up 1-0.
0: You're up 1-0. Okay, all right. So you have a chance to beat the same team twice in the same day.
1: It's kind of in the same game almost, right? Yeah. I actually thought about that. I'm like, this might be a record. I don't know. That's been done before, but.
0: Still with the 16s?
1: Still with the 16s. Got a good group. Probably not as talented as last year. Like, there's no Nolan Mardo. There's no Bennett Benson. But we're a lunch pail team, meat and potatoes kind of squad. It's about the collective. Really good decor, solid goaltending, and then collectively up front, we can put stuff together.
0: Okay, so you're feeling good about it?
1: Yeah, I think we can compete on most nights if we play the right way. If we don't, we could be in trouble, but
0: okay.
1: That's every team, right?
0: All right, and how about a life checkup? I know you've got two daughters. Is one of them out of the house yet, or are they both still in high school?
1: No, I got a junior who's skating tonight, so she can't be here, and then I brought my younger daughter and her boyfriend.
0: Oh, boy.
1: Over. So they came with me.
0: Okay. How old is this? How old's the younger daughter?
1: They're freshmen.
0: Freshmen. Okay.
1: He's a hockey player.
0: Oh, boy. Is he a hockey player for Central or Red River?
1: He will be in Red River. He's Bantam this year, but he'll be a Red River kid.
0: Okay.
1: Doesn't change anything. He's still a hockey player, so I'm a little worried. Bo Pool. Good hockey player. I'm trying to find him down there. So, and he's got a great hockey name. Bo Pool.
0: What's his name?
1: Bo Cool.
0: Bo Cool.
1: Bo Cool.
0: His last name is Cool.
1: Yeah.
0: Okay.
1: C-H-K-U-H-L, sorry.
0: Okay.
1: And it's funny because I remember his dad, Ryan Cool. He's a few years older than me, but he played when I was a kid. He played for Central. And he was just...
0: I've heard that name before in Central lore.
1: Yep. And he was just... he was a menace out on the ice. He was fast. He was all over the ice. He had a cool name. So I just remember... Ryan Cool.
0: Okay.
1: From when I... Yeah.
0: Okay. So, well, you know, they always say that... They say that girls marry their dads, right? You know, eventually. So you knew your daughter was going to find a Red River hockey player at some point, right?
1: The older one, I wasn't concerned about. The younger one, I had my concerns, and here we are.
0: All right.
1: So...
0: Well, you know what to look for, though, right?
1: But he's a good kid. So far, he's been a good kid, so I feel better about it.
0: And you brought them both tonight, which means you gave him the ride.
1: I gave him the ride.
0: Okay.
1: Made him sit in the back, though. I should have had him sit up front.
0: Get to know him a little bit better?
1: Not a better talking to, but okay. No.
0: All right. I'm just, did you do the whole, when he came over the first time, waiting on the porch with the shotgun type thing? Or?
1: I do not own a shotgun.
0: Okay.
1: I had some ideas. In the end, I just panicked and introduced myself. That was it, but blown opportunity.
0: Well, here we are for another season, though, and we're looking forward to it. Storyline's going to be a little bit different, obviously. We heard that hockey teams really got hit hard by junior recruiting this year, huh?
1: Boy. Yeah, they did. It's been a tough year. We always talk. Red River and Central were kind of the last bastions in North Dakota where kids didn't leave. But we're seeing names leave. Ryland Spicer and Bodie Burris from Central, and so it's been a year. And then there's been some guys like Bennett Benson. I talked to this summer. Bennett Benson got an opportunity from national camp. To go play in the USHL, hopefully he sticks there. So there's been some stories like that as well.
0: Sure.
1: Guys leaving for other opportunities. So.
0: Okay. Well, we'll see what happens. What are we now? Let's see. This is September. It's like 2 months away from practice starting.
1: Yeah, it's always Thanksgiving, right? That weekend.
0: Well, that's when we play. Yeah, so we probably hit the ice right around, the 10th of November, something like that?
1: Yeah, like the first or second week in November will be tryouts.
0: Okay.
1: They're skating now, doing the captain's practices. So they're on the ice, but...
0: Wow.
1: I know.
0: We just started a school year and we're already in captain's practices. So, by the way, the youth season registrations, the early bird registration deadline came.
1: Yeah.
0: You had to get the $100 discount.
1: Yeah,
0: right?
1: I suppose you're dialing up too.
0: Well, yeah, you know, and we got, we got a little tryout going on for a summer team. Just going to try that this year. But, you know, he's a football player too.
1: I saw the pictures.
0: Oh, yeah, 85 pounds
1: center. Is he a menace on the football field as well?
0: Not nearly as much.
1: Oh, really?
0: No, he's a little bit more reserved, but that's usually because the people that he's trying to hit are a foot taller than he is and 100 pounds bigger than he is,
1: well,
0: too.
1: I'll tell anybody this. People always ask why hockey players are psychotic. There's something about when you get on the ice inside of those boards, the wires cross. And I can't explain it. caged animals or something. Yeah. I don't know. It's just the way it is.
0: I think he's kind of that way, too. So, but, you know, it has helped him. I mean, what kid wants to play center? What 10-year-old kid wants goes to the coach and says, I want to play center?
1: Same kids who want to play goalie, right? I
0: mean. Yeah, well, he's not doing that. We already had that conversation. So, that's a little bit of a life update, though. Now we got to get ready to play some volleyball tonight. Coming up next, we'll take a look at Drive for the Title. We'll run you through the standings in the Eastern Dakota Conference, what's going on tonight, including activity at the Lights in West Fargo. They're playing outdoors tonight down in West Fargo.
1: That's awesome.
0: And they're going to be playing for a couple of days outdoors, and it might be cooler out there than it is in here. Keep in mind. Okay, so we got that going on for you. 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
0: 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Ryan Cunningham, Ryan Kuntz, Joey Springer with you here to get things started tonight from downtown Grand Forks, where it's the first of our rival. Well, no, it is not. We've already had a rivalry soccer matchup that Rhino was giving me updates on because he was sitting through two lightning delays to take that one in back on, what was that, last Thursday night? I think it was a week ago tonight.
1: And that was my first soccer game. So Easton Weiser, we're friends with his parents. thought, well, let's go. We had nothing going on. Let's go. And then we had two or three lightning delays. Game took forever. It was kind of a choppy game. A lot of throw-ins, we'll say. So it ended up 1-0 Red River. But turns out it wasn't the best first game to go to, but whatever. Good atmosphere. We were there. We checked the box.
0: Just a lot of lightning.
1: Just a lot of lightning.
0: A lot of lightning to deal with at that point. Lightning delays are never any fun. Well, let's take a look at volleyball tonight. Let's start with our drive for the title that we have for you this evening, and we'll take a look at those conference standings that we have and the latest that we've got going on. West Fargo Cheyenne has separated itself. They got a hold of West Fargo Horace back on Tuesday night and beat him, and the premier volleyball right now is on the south side of West Fargo. Cheyenne's unbeaten at 10-0. West Fargo Horace 2-1 in the league, 8-3 overall, and then Fargo North with their win over Grand Forks Central, only 3-7 overall, but 2-1 inside the conference right now. Davie Shanley 1-1, West Fargo's 1-1, South is 1-2. One of these two teams gets their first league victory tonight. Red River's 0-2, Central's 0-2. Both teams are 2-7, and as we mentioned, you'll see West Fargo Cheyenne and Fargo South are playing non-conference volleyball tonight. That's at the Lights. They're playing outdoors at the West Fargo Lights facilities they have down by the hockey arena, and there will be some other matches there. I know that Valley City and Central Cass are playing outdoors tonight as well. That's the new thing now, Ryan. Everybody wants to play outdoors. I think Missouri and Michigan were supposed to have a game at Wrigley Field. Other colleges that had volleyball at Wrigley Field. So that's the new thing we're doing now, is going to fields and stadiums and playing outside.
1: I'm not going to lie, I love that idea of playing at the Lights in Fargo. That place is set up perfect for they do the hockey out there, having volleyball out there. I think it's awesome.
0: Yeah, it's a great game. Plus playing outside,
1: different element. Hopefully it's not too windy, but that place is enclosed, right? So I think you're away from the elements a little bit, so it should be a good match.
0: Could you imagine playing at Wrigley Field volleyball? Out in the middle of Wrigley Field, right?
1: Well, didn't they have a game last year? There was 90,000 people. Where'd they play?
0: 98,000 people went to Memorial Stadium to watch Nebraska play volleyball. But you're also talking about perhaps the best volleyball school in the nation right now.
1: Yeah, and I actually caught one of their games on recently, and that's some next level stuff. Right
0: oh,
1: there.
0: They're good. Yeah, they're really, really good at what they do at Nebraska. But that's drive for the title. And again, Cheyenne in first place coming into tonight. Red River and Central, somebody gets their first victory of the season coming up tonight. Keys for the matchup are brought to you by guess who? Jarrell Sports Center and Hockey. Stop in and see what's new for the season at Jarrell Sports Center and Hockey World. They have every stick, every skate, every pad, and every implement for the game that you're looking for, and top-notch service to make sure that you're satisfied and ready to give your player the edge at Jarrell Sports Center and Hockey World. For Red River, hit from all those positions. They've got five different players that can legitimately terminate. That's going to run around Central's defense a bit. And then finishing that play, Central has a strong defense. They came into their matchup on Tuesday night with nearly 400 digs already this year. So this is a team that can make you play again. For Central, they've got to come up with a big block. They've got some good blocking numbers this year. And then be aware of that Grand Forks Red River balance. You've seen enough of this game, Ryan, to know that if you've got players on the floor that can hit from all three positions, it's just tough to defend. There's not enough players to send after them when they're good middle, left, and right.
1: Yeah, 100%. And, you know, to that point, it's also about being in control and setting your players up to be aggressive and not just hitting the ball over the net, right? It's like, let's control this ball, put it where we want to put it so that you can be on the attack mode more often than you're on your heels.
0: Yeah, and that means, you know, they've got a very good setter on the Grand Forks Red River side. Avi Johnson's a very good two-way player, and they've got some size over there. And so I think that match kind of will revolve around Avi Johnson. She'll kind of have to be the leader now with the injuries to Gabby Usseldinger and to Carson Groom.
1: Yeah, trial by fire, right?
0: Yep. Might as well learn the new position while you're learning it, right?
1: Gotta go.
0: Absolutely. That's a look at drive for the title and our keys to the game. Keys to the game brought to you by Jarrell Sports Center and Hockey World. 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We're going to stop for our national anthem. We'll come back with projected starting lineups and volleyball tonight in just a couple of moments. So stay with us. 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It's Grand Forks Red River, Grand Forks Central tonight on the Rivard's Turf and Forage Acme Equipment Sports Network in Canada. 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